0: power embraces us and carries us upward and forward. By consistently turning to Christ, we experience inner tranquility and stillness, and from this experience self-possession. Through this, we take a step back from our human ego and see it from a higher position. The effect is that we are able to resolve it more quickly and easily.
1: Ein weiteres Offenbarungswort.
2: More words of revelation. If the human ego wants to solve the issue, the matter, the difficulty, the problem, the situation, or the conversation with its base ego, then it either remains unresolved or it leads to chaos.
0: When we look into this world, we recognize what the intellect has accomplished. The intellectual one wants to solve everything himself. The result is worldwide chaos. Therefore, let us turn back. If we dissolve our personal chaos with Christ, we gradually find our way to the I Am, to our divine heritage.
1: Christus lehrt uns.
2: Christ teaches us. Know that the being in all things is the speaking God. He speaks to you from the issue, from the matter, from the difficulty, from the problem, from the situation, from the action, from every conversation.
3: Machen wir uns bewusst, Gott.
0: Let us realize that God, our eternal Father in Christ, speaks to us unceasingly. Every movement of our body, every word, every thought could not be if it were not for the power of God. Let us wake up. Let us live more consciously, and we experience the nearness of God, the eternally speaking God. For the divine law is eternally flowing, eternally giving, revealing itself eternally.
1: Christus offenbart weiter.
2: Christ continued, everything is consciousness. The pure is consciousness, and the impure is consciousness. The pure speaks in the Holy of Holies, in you, to you, and at the same time out of you. The impure speaks the impure. It speaks the burden. It speaks out of the disorder. It speaks the disorder, and thus, in turn, there can be only disorder in the world.
3: Haben wir in der Welt auch die Unordnung?
0: Even if we do have disorder in the world, in our innermost being, in our heart, there is order. Therefore, let us immerse in the holy order which is in us, and we will create order around us, in our families, in relationships and marriages, at work, everywhere. Let us create order by no longer feuding with each other, by repenting and forgiving and understanding each other. Then there will be peace. The inner path, which leads to eternal life, to peace, goes from without to within. The more we find our way into our inner being, into the kingdom of the eternal being which is in us, we sense the being, the heavens. Heaven, our homeland, cannot be described in words. If we were to imagine that the paths are made of gold, that all buildings are the finest porcelain or purest gemstones, and everything radiates mightier than all the suns and stars together, then all that would be merely a reflection of our eternal homeland. That is the grandeur of our eternal Father, and that is the splendor of our eternal homeland.
3: Lieber Bruder, liebe Schwester,
0: dear brother, dear sister, therefore, it's worth it to open our inner homeland so that after the death of our body, we can again be there in the eternal light. That is the goal for all of us. That is the path for all of us. Christ helps and supports us. Often, the Lord says, "You are children of the fullness," or "You are children of a king." These are words, but we human beings can hardly grasp what they signify in their depth. Nevertheless, let us allow it to take effect on us, for it will light up in our soul if it is touched by the light of our eternal homeland. Each one of us is on the earth to become divine again. The divinity of our nature is the absolute law, our eternal homeland. It is the life in the eternal being. We should strive for this life. Through the teachings of the absolute law, we are privileged to experience the goal of our journey, our life, our eternal being, our high consciousness, the all-being in God.

0: Christ also said to us in the great cosmic teachings, "Your eyes are the light of the soul. You see only yourself. You hear only yourself. With your feelings, sensations, thoughts, words, and deeds, you draw the picture of your soul. The picture of your soul is your consciousness. Every state of consciousness perceives what corresponds to its state. This is what goes into it. This is what it is. This is what it radiates, and this is what it passes on at the same time."
1: Deine Augen sind das Licht der Seele.
2: Your eyes are the light of the soul. Light or shadow look through us. Our soul looks through our eyes. In this way, it perceives the physical world into which it was born. Soul and person see their world in accordance with light or shadow. The person also reacts accordingly. We see, hear, and register what our senses signal to us. Our reactions, too, are according to our perception. According to the light or shadow of our soul, we react either lawfully or unlawfully. There is nothing between the either or. We see, we hear, according to the condition of our soul. We see and hear ourselves only as long as our soul is shadowed, as long as it looks through our eyes, hears through our ears, and acts through our other senses with a limitation of our human ego. Everything is consciousness. We perceive our environment with a momentary state of our soul, which tends toward light or shadow. This is how we see our environment and react. We express what we see and what we hear. Is our expression reality or illusion? Does the light of the soul look through our eyes? Then we speak the truth, the eternal law. If the shadows of our soul, our correspondences, that is, our sinfulness, look through our eyes, then we see only what corresponds to our human ego. Beyond that, there is nothing for us. We live either in reality, the being, or in unreality, in deceptive illusion. Therefore, what we are, reality or illusion, is what we emit. What goes out from us comes back into us. We cannot grasp more than that. It is the state of our consciousness. Beyond this, we perceive nothing. Therefore, for us, this means to develop and unfold ourselves on the path of spiritual evolution. We are placed in the days so that we clear up the human aspects we have recognized day after day. As we dissolve our sinfulness, our consciousness expands. We see more and perceive more deeply. We hear more and listen more deeply into the reasons for the materialistic. Through this, we also grasp the deeper correlations of light and shadow. With the transformation of our shadows into light, we gradually find our way to the origin of our life, to God, to our existence as a being in God, to our divine heritage.
3: Christus lehrt uns.
0: Christ teaches us.
3: Kann dein Nächster.
0: Can your neighbor see the same picture that you have drawn with your world of feelings and thoughts, with your words and actions? Every person sees what you describe to them also differently, all according to their pictorial consciousness. Every person also sees his surroundings differently, again, entirely according to the pictures of his consciousness, which he has predetermined for himself. The sounds, too, which come up in your pictorial life, are also heard differently by each one.
2: Dear brother, dear sister, we can experience that this is so. Let us try it out. At home, in our families, in our circle of friends. Let us take a picture. Each one looks at one and the same picture. The individual notes down what he perceives in the picture, including his feelings and sensations. We will ascertain that each one sees something different. Each one will also have different sensations and feelings. After a vacation together, we can also see that each one has felt the vacation days differently and saw the landscape in a different way. This too we could test and see that it is so. We note down, what did each one perceive? What did he see? What did he hear? What did he feel and think? With this test, we recognize that each one noticed something different. Something different moved each one. Why is this so? Because no one has the same state of consciousness as his neighbor. We perceive our environment according to our state of consciousness, according to the light and shadow of our soul. Noises as well let aspects of a person's world of thoughts, which consists of colors, forms, and sounds, to flare up and be discerned. Let us do another exercise. Everyone listens to the same melody. What does each one feel? What does each one think? How does he react? Each one perceives different resonances, which, in turn, trigger different feelings, sensations, and thoughts, according to the individual's state of consciousness. Dear listeners, let's think about our life. What is our life on earth? Is it the eternal life or is it an illusion?
3: Deshalb sagt uns Christus.
0: Therefore, Christ said to us, if you call your neighbor's attention to certain sounds or colors or forms, then, despite your description, he will perceive the sounds, in turn, differently than you. And he will also see the colors and forms, again differently than you.
1: Wenn wir diese Gesetzmäßigkeiten hören,
2: when we hear these principles of the law, we should ask ourselves, what is our life on earth? Is it the eternal life, or is it an illusion? With our words, we have created terms for ourselves. For example, the color red is simply red to us, because everyone affirms this term. Is the color red really red, or have we merely given this color a name? What is this color called in other cultures? When someone coins this term, then others pick it up. Thus, the color red, for example, is merely a term for many. Since others adopt this term, it is reality to them. But according to the laws of God, this doesn't have to be so. The same holds true of forms. We have our terms for this, which we affirm, and based on this affirmation, we think it is so. But according to the law of God, this doesn't have to be so. We thus realize that our world is relative and not absolute. We live in a world of terms, in a world of illusions. What we have programmed into ourselves is what we comprehend, what we understand. We set up our pseudo-reality for ourselves with terms. For instance, we say that we are ill. For us, illness is a term. According to the law of God, illness is merely the outflow of disharmony. However, the word, the term, illness connects us with all the other terms that were programmed into our brain in connection with the term illness. In this way, we reinforce what we call our illness. We bind ourselves to this term. Then, when the outflow of the disharmony takes place, we call this disharmony illness. We imprint it with a stamp, illness. We affirm this imprinting, thus expanding it and manifesting it in our body. Then we speak of our illness. In reality, it would be an outflowing of our disharmony, a movement in which the positive power is already active in order to have a healing effect. With our term, illness, we bind the outflowing disharmony in our body. In the eternal law of God, there is no illness, because there are no terms, no illusion, but solely the truth, which is reality. The Spirit of God is truth and not illusion. All pure beings are in the truth and understand each other because they live the one law, the absolute law, the law of God. We people live our personal law, what is personal to us, which for us means our personality. But we have to gradually raise ourselves above our personality, above our ego law, to find the truth. According to human terms, we are indeed the person. But according to the law of God, our eternal being is manifested eternal law. As long as we live in our person law, we speak past one another. Each one may speak his mother tongue, but in reality, each one speaks his own language because each one places into his word a completely different concept, a completely different tenor of consciousness. This is why each one speaks his own language despite having the same mother tongue. Therefore, what we place into our word corresponds, in turn, to our state of consciousness. We now understand what human limitation means. It is the constriction to our human self, to our personal thinking, feeling, and wanting. As long as we relate to our patterns of thinking, that is, to our terms, to our human aspects, we live in limitation, and the limitation is illusion. Therefore it is, come out of the confines of the human ego, out of the limitation, out of deception and illusion. We have to look more deeply. We have to listen into the words. We have to see through the external in order to experience in its depths the eternal being, the positive, the divine. Only then will our life be interesting. Only then will we sense what limitation means and what it means to live without bounds. The unlimited consciousness, the divine, is in each one of us. The unlimited in us knows about all things, sees through all things, and hears what is lawful in all things. That is our life in the eternal being. Our path goes there. Each day, we have to make the decision, light or darkness. The path into the light is the path of expanding our consciousness.

0: Christus lehrt uns weiter.
1: Christ continues teaching us.
0: Es ist möglich.
1: It is possible that your neighbor even perceives more sounds than you, or sees more color nuances than you, or that the forms have another shape for him than what you see. Who can prove to whom that he hears the right sound, or sees the right color, or the right shape? No person can prove something to another, because each one sees, feels, senses and thinks differently.
2: Glauben wir an die Aussage des Herrn?
3: If we believe the statement of the Lord, then the question comes up for us, who is right? Many say, I am right. But each one sees, and each one hears, something different. The one perceives more sounds, the other in turn sees other colors, and so, who is right? Can we prove that we hear more sounds than our neighbor? Can we prove that the color red is really red and that the other color is yellow? Can we prove it? We can prove it based on our terms, because we have the term red in our consciousness. Whether it really corresponds to the color vibration according to the eternal law is an open question. We thus recognize that all terms are relative, and the relativity of the term is never the truth. Dear listeners, our life is relative and not the truth. It is illusion and not the being. It is merely a reflection and not the eternal law. How do we find our way to the truth, to the eternal law? By keeping the order of the temple, by orienting ourselves more and more to the Ten Commandments and to the Sermon on the Mount, aware that each one of us is the temple of the Holy Spirit, and that God, the Spirit of Truth, dwells in us. This means for us to go within, to the eternal truth, with Christ, to go the path to the Father. This leads us out of irreality into reality, into the truth, to God.
1: In our book, The Great Cosmic Teachings of Jesus of Nazareth, to his apostles and disciples who could understand them, we read, many people say, I can prove it, when a person has stolen from them. Can a person really prove that he was stolen from? Or was only that taken from him which he had pilfered from his neighbor in a former existence?
3: We often see only the momentary situation and say, of course, I am missing my wallet, and my neighbor has it, therefore he stole it from me.
2: Wer das Kausalgesetz kennt, wird sich mit dieser äußeren
3: The one who knows the causal law will not be satisfied with this external point of view. When someone steals from us, then that is the harvest, behind which is a seed, a cause. When we apply the lawful principle, what the person sows is what he will reap, to ourselves, then when our feelings surge, we recognize what cause may lie behind it, because the surge of our emotions is brought about through feelings, sensations, and thoughts.
2: Diese sind Aspekte einer ehemaligen Saat.
3: These are aspects of a former seed.
2: Wollen wir uns selbst betrachten?
3: Now, it depends on us. Do we want to look at ourselves and repent and clear up the aspects of our seed? Or do we disregard them? Then we continue to sow. These occurrences are small things in the law of cause and effect. Just as it functions on a small scale, so it is also on a large scale. Collective guilt is also a part of the law of cause and effect. For instance, when 1 million people are part of an event, each one has his share in this collective guilt. The one who, as a human being, ignores the impulses of grace from God, the admonishments and warnings, because he has completely turned to the world and its temptations, has to bear that part of his guilt that he may have created in a former life.
2: Diese Ursachen, die auf der Erde geschaffen wurden,
3: these causes that were created on the earth are magnetic. They may possibly draw us again to incarnation and to that country in which the causes become effective, perhaps in the chaos of war or in natural disasters and so forth. We suffer only what we ourselves have caused, nothing beyond that, not one bit more.
2: Das ist die Gerechtigkeit des Gesetzes.
3: That is the justice of the law of cause and effect, and not of rights. If we argue by claiming that the other one is guilty, then we strive to push through our supposed rights. In this way, we close ourselves to self-recognition. The guilt remains and may possibly continue to build up and will hit us as an effect if we do not come to our senses in time.
0: Deshalb sagt uns Christus.
1: That is why Christ tells us, both the one who was stolen from and the one who pilfered violated the law of God, for neither one should take something from his neighbor and call it his own. You say that you can prove that your neighbor lied. Did your neighbor really lie? Or did he only say what you move in your world of feelings or thoughts, and which, in the last analysis, you are yourself? Recognize that everything has two sides, unless you are divine. Then you are the truth and live all consciously. Then you will also not get upset, but will speak the truth. You will clarify everything and then leave it at that. The one who finds fault with his neighbor and is moved by this for a longer period of time can be certain that he himself is stricken with this fault. With that which you find fault in your neighbor, you expose yourself, through the principle of sending and receiving, to those forces which you have called up through your feelings, sensations, thoughts, and words. Recognize yourself and change yourself, so that, transformed, you may enter the spheres of salvation. I give you an exercise for self-recognition. Each one looks, for example, at the same area of a landscape. Each one sees different aspects in it, What the one sees, that is his picture, and not the picture of his neighbor. A small animal moves in the landscape picture. Each one registers the animal, and yet each one sees and feels it differently. The perception of the individual is part of his picture and not that of his neighbor. The picture of each individual is the picture of his state of consciousness. Just as the individual sees and hears, feels, senses and thinks, that is his state of consciousness, with which he registers the picture, sees the colors and forms, and hears the sounds. Who can prove that the little animal looked as he perceived it? Everything is relative, since each one sees, hears, smells, tastes, and touches from his point of view, from his present consciousness radiation. Since each person has a different state of consciousness, he perceives the reflections, which he calls matter, accordingly.

0: Lesen wir weiter.
1: We continue reading in the great cosmic teachings of Jesus of Nazareth.
0: Erkennet.
1: Recognize the one who heeds the many aspects that lead to freedom brings peace to himself and also to his neighbor. For this reason, never influence the consciousness radiation of your neighbor by thinking that you have to put order in his home, in his room, according to your consciousness. Remember the following spiritual principle. Leave to your neighbor his kingdom. That means, do not change his consciousness radiation. The consciousness radiation of you and of your neighbor also affects the rooms that you or your neighbor live in. Leave to your neighbor his small kingdom, for this is how he wants to feel at home. If you heed this spiritual principle, then he will be glad when you visit him. Enter his room only when you are welcome, and leave everything in the room the way your neighbor arranged it, because that is the perspective of his consciousness.
0: Setz du dich auf einen Stuhl.
1: If you sit on a chair or take an object, put the chair back as it was and put the object back in its place just as it was before. Do not change anything, even if you would like it better otherwise, and if you think it would be nicer as you see it. With this, you influence the consciousness radiation of your neighbor, and with your seeming order, you bring disorder into his life, into his consciousness radiation. Just as your neighbor sees it, that is how it is good for him at present. He does not want it changed by you, unless he asks you to. The one who heeds this spiritual principle respects his neighbor and himself, too. Even in the smallest things, the following spiritual principle applies. What you do not want others to do to you, do not do to others either.
2: Alles ist Strahlung.
3: Everything is radiation. How we furnish our little kingdom, the arrangement of the objects, corresponds to our consciousness. An object radiates to us according to how we place and arrange it. This is equal to our consciousness radiation, from which results the communication with the object. For our momentary state of consciousness, that is the radiation of harmony and peace. If we like certain objects very much, then we put them in a certain place in our home. When we enter this room, it is possible that our eye falls on this object that is placed so that it pleases us. It radiates to us, and a possibly depressive mood becomes lighter. Friendly and joyful vibrations affect us and embrace us. Therefore, in our little kingdom, we can build ourselves up again and unfold positive powers. We thus arrange our little kingdom according to our state of consciousness. We have chosen the colors and forms in our room according to our consciousness radiation. This is how they radiate to us and gladden us. Our neighbor, in turn, furnishes his room, his little kingdom, differently. He decides for other colors and forms than we do, according to his consciousness radiation. When we now rearrange the order in our neighbor's room, we bring in our consciousness radiation, which, however, is not in accord with his consciousness. This means that we interfere in our neighbor's sphere with our human ideas. This results in disharmony. When we speak about our little kingdom, which should be harmoniously and beautifully furnished according to our consciousness, this has nothing to do with external wealth, with splendor and magnificence, with prestige and the like. Each of us has a home, and in our home, a room, or at least a corner in a room that belongs to him, which has his vibration, and which conveys to him the feeling of being at home there. This place, whether large or small, is what we call our little kingdom. According to the law of God, every one of us should dwell and live as it corresponds to his consciousness. Everything that opposes this state of consciousness also opposes the peace. And everything that is far beyond this, for instance, great wealth, splendor, and the like, is unlawful. Through this, we cannot become children of God, but instead want to be gods. We should also respect the inner sphere of life, the inner temple of our neighbor. For us, this means to be silent and alert. Take your neighbor into yourself, and then you will know when you can address him and what you can say to him, because then, in your consciousness, you grasp where he is at that moment. Many people have the habit of thoughtlessly and abruptly addressing their neighbor when they meet him. They say everything that is on their mind without asking whether their neighbor wants to hear it. Do we know where our neighbor is with his awareness at that moment? It could be that he is in an inner prayer, in a deep dialogue with God within his temple. When we suddenly address him, then we disturb him and push him out of his inner being. The alert person who really wants to visit his neighbor in his inner being will first consciously accept his neighbor and receive him. He feels him in his inner being and weighs the situation.

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1: another little thought to help us feel well in our little realm. Let us leave our neighbor's little realm to him. Let us not willfully change this or that in his room. For he wants to have it as he sees it. This is the way he feels at home. If we keep this principle of the law, then our neighbor will surely be happy when we visit him.

With these thoughts, dear listeners, we may take our leave of you. We will be glad when we can greet you for the next program. Until then, a very warm greetings in God.

Jesus of Nazareth loved the animals and campaigned for them. He, the Christ of God, unmistakably says today through the mouth of a prophet, "Human beings shall deliberately kill neither people nor animals, nor slaughter them for consumption, because as creatures of God, they are their second neighbors." Learn the truth about the teachings of Jesus of Nazareth, also about how he treated animals. Read the Great Christ Revelation. This is my word, Alpha and Omega, given through Gabriele, the teaching prophetess and emissary of God in our time. Order from Gabriele Publishing House under the phone number 0049-9391-504-843 or online at gabriele-publishing-house.com.

0: großer, gütiger, mächtiger, ewiger Vater.
1: Great, kind, mighty, eternal Father. Through your Son, Christ, our Redeemer, you want to make us aware each day that we, all people, all souls in the spheres of purification, all beings of light, are children of your love. Eternal Father, you sent your beloved Son to us human beings. He brought us the redeeming power, which is connected with and one with the primordial power which you are. The redeeming power in the primordial power pulsates in every soul, and thus also in every human being. The primordial power in Christ calls us to turn within more and more, and to become aware that every person is the temple of God, that we are all temples of the infinite love. When we become aware of this, we experience thoughts that bear the all-consciousness, that let us feel that we are beings of infinity. Delicately and tenderly, we then sense into our inner being, in the heart of the soul, that your mighty Spirit, O eternal Father, the law of love, unity, and freedom flows through infinity. Your Spirit flows quietly and silently, keeping all planets in their orbits, moving them in the rhythm of your will. The eternal Spirit, the law of love, your breath of life, flows tirelessly into our souls, stimulating the primordial heart of our true being, and calling us through Christ. You, my child, are eternal. Do not look only at your physical body. Pray inwardly. Then you pray heavenwards, and you feel the primordial heart of your soul. It knocks and calls you, and also streams into your body, moving all cells, all organs, all blood vessels, all lymph vessels, all the components of your body. God, the stream of eternal life, is so close to us, that is, to every human being. Every breath is God's love, God's power. We breathe because the primordial heart pulsates and tirelessly gives the energy of life to the physical body. Great God, Eternal Father, in Christ, you endeavor that more and more people grasp that each one is the temple of the Spirit of Love, that human beings should turn to you, should surrender to you by fulfilling the inherent laws of life, so that they may become free of fear, hatred, envy, and despair. You are knocking in all souls. You flow in every person. In these minutes of prayer, we ask you, O Lord, to fill our prayer thoughts with your power, which we want to send to all people who are ready to seek you deep in the very bases of the soul and to find you, you who are present. We ask that ever more people turn to you through the guidance of the Christ of God. The world is burning. Hatred and envy, enmity and war are the order of the day because people have turned away from you. But more and more people are seeking you. Lord, you have filled our prayer thoughts with your love, wisdom, and power. We send them out into this world, around the planet Earth. You direct our prayers because you know whom you are able to touch through our prayer thoughts. You know each of us. You know about our nature. You direct our prayer thoughts. Christ, we also ask you, let us recognize more each day that each one of us is the temple of God and that we may not defile any temple. Thus, the prayerful thoughts flow, and we may be sure that when they are filled with your light, they will find entrance into willing hearts. It streams. It flows. The thoughts flow calmly and quietly and find the people who are receptive. In in our heart, it becomes warm. We feel the communication to our prayer thoughts in this world. They flow and flow and find entrance into willing hearts. We too are allowed to feel deep into the depths of our souls in order to learn that purer thoughts of prayer reach their goal. Within us, it becomes quiet. Deep within us, fine, happy, powerful thoughts are flowing. We are linked with the people who have received and accepted our prayer thoughts. Let us allow the fine feelings to flow within us so that we may feel that the eternal is present, so that we may feel that we are connected with many, many temples, with people,

Many, many people can no longer pray. They are in despair, filled with fear, filled with worries and hardships, sickness, homelessness, infirmity, and much more are running rampant. Parents have lost their children. Children, their mothers, their fathers, many children, many adults are bearing a heavy burden. Many a body is mutilated by the effects of the power of the human ego. Everywhere, war is being waged against one's neighbor. We hear of terror, rape, kidnapping. Worry and hardship are at home everywhere. They move into the families. They disturb the hearts of the people. Desperation and fear fuel them. The elements are out of control. Storms destroy the houses, the homes. We are experiencing a world of horror. Yet God is present in us. There is one little word I would like to say because of all these many, many hardships, worries, and despair. Trust. Christ is the redemption in us. But He is also the inner physician and healer. But He is also the guide out of hardship and despair. He can lead us. He can guide us. He knows what is good for us. When we pray at home, let us think of the little word trust. Let us send the word trust into this world again and again. And let us take it upon ourselves to have trust. Trust in the Spirit who knows about all things, who is able to guide when we entrust ourselves to Him. It is difficult to entrust ourselves to Him in suffering, in tears, in hopelessness, especially when parents have lost their children, when parents see their children on their sick beds. It is difficult to gain trust, and yet in trust lies the Lord's guidance, comfort, and help. It is ascertainable in trust. When we pray at home, let us remember this. In the word trust lies healing. In the word trust lies comfort. In the word trust lies guidance. The prayer of the heart has great power. The prayer of the heart goes out into the world, and many a one may draw trust, strength, and comfort from the prayer thoughts and entrust themselves to the Almighty.

0: Welcome, dear listeners, to another episode of the series, The True School is Life. Today on the topic, everyone is the architect of his own happiness. The fact that the school called life always presents us with new tasks has certainly been experienced many times by each one of us. And the one who helps us to master this school on earth is Christ, who is in us with his strength and who wants us to find true freedom and inner happiness in our lives. Well, what is happiness? Everyone strives for it. But how can we achieve it? In one of the countless teaching hours from the Divine Wisdom, Gabriele, the prophetess and emissary of God, gave us help upon help from the treasure of her experience and her opened consciousness in order to draw closer to true happiness, and we would like to read some excerpts from it. Starting from the statement, every human being wants to be happy, Gabriele asked the question, are young people happy? Are they satisfied? Is what people call happiness lasting? Are middle-aged people happy from within and one with life? Are elderly people happy? Are their days filled with the sun of life? Are they content, and do they rest in themselves?
1: According to Gabriele, to be able to think about these questions can be a gain for our life. And Gabriele continued, most people paint a sad picture of their life. Why is that so? Very many people lack their own spiritual life substance. But this neither falls into our lap, nor can one of our neighbors give it to us, even if we often stubbornly expect or even demand it of them. The substance of life arises solely from our own inner being. It comes from the inner life that the individual awakens and builds up more and more by becoming active in the step-by-step fulfillment of God's commandments and the teachings of Jesus of Nazareth. From this comes the true gain in life, a raised feeling of life, of inner cheerfulness, of security, which fulfills us and makes us happy, which motivates us to action and to the right deed, and which radiates into everything we think, speak, and do. This is active, giving life in the spirit of the Christ of God, which makes us rich, joyful, and free in our hearts. Life is the flowing and working of divine energy. Therefore, life is active and creative. Life is giving and leads to unity. Those who close themselves off from this stream of life through their ego-centered, externalized thinking and striving are impoverished in their hearts and poor in energy. All the more do these people wish for happiness, which, as they think, should come to them from without. And Gabriele explains further, many people understand happiness or being happy as the external accommodation of others. However, this idea is merely a human view of happiness or of being happy, a projection of wishful content, happiness through the human energies of others. If such an exchange of human energies occurs, it is just a brief flight of fancy, a flare-up, energetically equivalent to a short circuit.
0: Many, very many people are content with these short circuits. Their antennas are constantly directed outward in an effort to receive energy from there, from fellow human beings, energy in the form of attention, solace, confirmation, encouragement, praise, affection, and ultimately love.
2: They can't be brightened up with anything, with absolutely nothing. The motto of their subconscious is, there is nothing that can make me happy. They remain permanently unhappy because they are convinced that others must fill out their existence. They let themselves go and over time become comfortable in their sordid thoughts. The consequence of this is that they also embody the quality of their thoughts externally. Since they lack mental and physical energy, the horizon of their awareness becomes ever narrower. They become lethargic and stereotypically revolve around their own concerns. Those who do not recognize and come to terms with their passive attitude remain dependent, self-centered, unstable people who are lacking in energy. Their subconscious echolocation constantly targets and scans their surroundings to see if they can tap, flatter, or wrest some energy from one or another of their fellow human beings.
1: Gabriele explained more about people with such a passive, basic attitude. The indifference and lethargy toward themselves and their fellow human beings, ultimately their low energy level, lead to a hefty disparagement of their neighbors. A characteristic feature of the lethargic is that they permanently criticize others, how they should do things better, that they are unqualified in this and that point of view or matter, that they are too narrow-minded, and other such things. These people know everything better. If they are asked why they don't do things better, there is a torrent of accusations as to why these impossible people, these conceited, self-important big shots, actually allow themselves to ask such questions, etc. The last sentence of this campaign of reproaches then goes something like this. Do you maybe think you are better than the others? Why don't you do it better? The know-it-all now has something to talk about again. Both among his peers and at work, the so-called smart aleck is discussed. One looks for and finds this and that, whatever one can find fault with, and pins on oneself the badge of rebuff that reads, I sure gave it back to him good and proper. It continues in this ego jargon day after day. This is the doctrine and pride of the so-called Christian Western world. Pay everybody right back in kind and pillory them. Then you show strength. Jesus the Christ taught us something completely different. He exemplified to us the respect for our neighbor, to show them goodwill and understanding, and to keep peace with them. Jesus the Christ spoke of active faith, of the energy in his spirit. Whoever hears these words of mine and acts on them is like a wise one who built their house on a rock.
0: Gabriele continued, anyone who wants to get out of the general disaster of not knowing or the personal dilemma of personal illusory prosperity must learn to change their thinking. The forces that bring help, solution, salvation, health, and gain in life are anchored neither in the state, nor in the church institutions, nor in science and economy, but they are in each and every one of us. They become effective when we change our way of thinking, speaking, and doing, that is, our behavior, By becoming aware of the true Christian values that we received from God through Moses in the Ten Commandments and from Christ in his Sermon on the Mount. These are our guides to a fulfilled, peaceful, free, more and more sun-drenched from within, and thus happy life. Whatever politicians, scientists, and economists may promise us will be of no use in our time. The unknowing masses lean on the unknowing worldly teachers, so that it can be said, "The blind lead the blind, and both fall into the pit." Gabriele explained more, telling us how we can begin so that we find our way to a fulfilled, peaceful life. She said, "Each of us is the architect of their own fortune. We don't have to wait. We don't have to depend on whether the other person means well with us, whether the employer will continue to give us work, whether the surgeon will place the knife precisely on our body and properly cut out the diseased organ, whether the life partner will love us despite adverse circumstances, whether we will continue to be an unlucky person, and much more. We ourselves have it in our hands to nourish our being on the ascendant and experience again in life. We don't need to wait until people are well disposed toward us. Start today and now to change your thinking, and from now on, you begin to become another person."
2: Gabriele gave us many, many tips on how we can become new people, independent and free. Tips that we can start with right away. Gabriele said, "Thinking about the following principles brings the first gain. Thought and action that is willed by God makes others happy and strong of hope. At the same time, happiness and the light of hope return strengthened to your heart."
1: Another principle is, remain in the awareness that you should do to others as you would have them do to you.
0: Or, never wait for outside help. As far as you can, help yourself. Leave everything else to God. If you help others to help themselves, you will be helped by the spirit of love that is in you.
2: Do not expect others to make sacrifices to make you happy. If you do, you are, as it were, inviting unhappiness. This is not a gain in life, but an immediate dismissal of life, because life contains all that is beautiful and good. It can make you valuable to others. Therein lies the gain of life.
1: Make each minute of your day spiritually fruitful, and you will experience a time that is rich in blessings.
0: Another principle, do not harm any being, neither human nor animal, plant or stone. Endeavor to increase the well-being of all people, beings, and life forms. In this way, you will increase your inner happiness and the communication to the all-being, because in the long run, only that serves us that serves all beings.
2: Those who give their best each day, oriented to the fullness that is God in them, without expecting thanks and recognition, will very soon learn and experience that they are giving from the fullness that knows no limits.
1: Realize again and again, anew, that whatever we persistently think, both positively and negatively, is what we become. That is then carried out in us and in our environment.
0: Move great thoughts in yourself, because you are greater than you think.
2: Stay with your rules for life. Stay with yourself. Stop waging a battle against your neighbor. That is lost life force.
1: Be alert toward yourself. This is the chance to quickly change yourself toward the positive.
0: Reconcile with your neighbor. Do good.
2: Cultivate God-willed thoughts. Be willing to help and be understanding.
1: Learn to belong to yourself. Become one in and with yourself. Then you will also make and keep peace with your fellow human beings.
0: Again and again, collect your positive thoughts and direct them toward the powers of the Christ of God in you. Actualize His teachings. Then you will gain the strength to successfully fight every weakness, and you will be the victor.
2: Gabriele continues, become aware daily that your inner being is a cosmic being. The powers in you are the kingdom of God. They serve all things and all people. For this reason, think about the true welfare of all human beings, all beings, all being. That is the common good.
1: Gabriele gave another principle. Only those who have become spiritual heroes are truly forbearing. Their soul is above the all-too-humanness in this world. Those who have attained heroism and forbearance with Christ will never consciously harm a human being or an animal or a plant, nor will they betray their fellow human beings.
2: Anyone who has become empty of every all-too-human quality will be full of light. But the one who is divided between one time God, then again the world, joins the darkness. Jesus said, either for or against me.
0: And Gabriele encouraged us. The application of these rules for life strengthens our faith, consolidates our trust in Christ, and increasingly establishes the connection with Him, who is the power, the light, and the true life in us. Dear listeners, we are at the end of a powerful teaching hour, rich in content, and we are free. God, our Father, created us as free beings, as His sons and daughters. Thus, the countless teachings from divine wisdom are also an offer that we can accept and try out if we want to. During this teaching hour, Gabriele has given many hints and also specific rules for life that help us to attain contentment and inner happiness. Which one appealed to us the most? As we heard, everyone is the architect of his own fortune. If we want, we can start with this sentence, with this principle, and step by step become the reformer of our lives. For today, we take our leave of you until the next time when it is again. The true school is life. Goodbye and greetings in God.

A book tip from the Sophia Library, the center of the free spirit. Read books for a better and more aware life. For example, the book, My Life That I Chose Myself. What is life, and why is it so different for every single person? This book shows that our life consists of much more than what we usually perceive. Each day, we are frequently stimulated to recognize ourselves in the bad situations, in order to learn from them and to direct our development in time as a human being into the pathways of eternal life. My Life That I Chose Myself, available in the Sophia Library, the Center of the Free Spirit, and from the Gabriela Publishing House, The Word.

0: Dear listeners, the absolute law is our true life, our true being. Christ has revealed it to us again through Gabriele, the prophetess and emissary of God in our time. We can read it in the book, The Great Cosmic Teachings of Jesus of Nazareth, to his apostles and disciples who could understand them. There it says, "The one who does not live in God lives in his self-made world, which consists of his human sensations, thoughts, words, and deeds, which he calls his being and his self." This person speaks of the truth, and with this he means the reflection of the truth, that which he has input himself, with which he has spun himself in which he believes, because he sees only that. Thus, he believes only what he sees, and that is what he calls the truth. What does Christ want to tell us with this?
1: Unsere Sprache ist eine bildhafte Sprache.
2: Our language is a pictorial language. Each picture shows our state of consciousness. Day after day, infinitely many thoughts shoot through our brain. Just as the thoughts shoot through our head, the pictures shoot right through us and shape our cell structure. Since we still live unconsciously for the most part, we grasp little of our own language of pictures, and thus many chances for self-recognition are lost. To live consciously means to gather the powers of our consciousness in the moment, to be totally with what needs to be done at the moment. To live consciously thus means to live in a concentrated way. Dear brothers, dear sisters, let us resolve to live consciously. Everything that we do in a concentrated way. Concentration means that our thoughts are with our work, with what we are doing at the moment, or with what we are saying. If, as a result of this, we lead a more conscious life, then we also grasp very quickly when thoughts beset us. They knock on the radiation of our concentration and want to communicate with us. Then we should pause briefly, allow the thoughts to come and look into the world of our thoughts. They come and show themselves to us in pictures. We have created these pictures. They are a part of our life. In this way, too, we can recognize very quickly who we are. If we use the energy of the day to clear up what needs to be cleared up today, then the radiation of our consciousness, the beam of our consciousness, expands. Thoughts that send toward us can also originate with our fellow man. But these are only brief flying thoughts that don't irritate us and yet could tell us something because there are no coincidences. However, if they constantly knock at the radiation of our concentration, then something is in us that should be cleared up. Thoughts, sensations, or feelings can also originate from our presently developed spiritual consciousness. Impulses want to stimulate us to continue to develop, to clear away what limits and burdens our soul. These thoughts or feelings, too, knock on the radiation of our concentration. They announce themselves so that they may be cleared up. We pause briefly and take in the thought pictures. What do they want to tell us? This is what needs to be cleared up. Dear brothers and sisters, we are in the school of life, Earth. The energy of the day brings to every single person individually the tasks that are pending for him because of what he once entered into the stars himself, that is, into the law of sowing and reaping. Thus, we meet our human aspects day after day. The humanness is our base being, our base self. We have to transform the base self, the base being, with Christ. In this way, we find our way to the eternal being, to our true self, and thus to our divine heritage. To transform means to walk the path of purification by feeling true remorse, by asking for forgiveness, by forgiving, and by making amends for what we have caused. If we no longer do what we have recognized as humanness, then, through the power of Christ in us, the negative energy is transformed into positive energy. And so we see that all of infinity consists of sending and receiving. According to the principle, what we sow is what we reap. We are sent to, and we receive. We send and receive. The whole universe, the All, is a mighty communications network in which each one of us is embedded through the principle of sending and receiving, that is, sowing and reaping.

0: Ein weiteres Wort von Christus.
1: More words from Christ.
0: Es gibt im
1: In the entire all, there is only one principle, sending and receiving. Each one sends himself what he is. His sensing, thinking, speaking, and acting.
2: Let us look at the statement, each one sends himself. We cannot send out the sending potential of our neighbor. We send out only our own sending potential, those programs that we have inflicted on ourselves during the course of this life on earth and in former lives, that is, all that has not yet been cleared up. Again and again, let us make ourselves aware that each one of us sends out only his own sending potential. With our sensations, thoughts, words, and deeds, we build up this sending potential. It forms the various programs in our brain cells, which in turn have an effect on our soul and on every cell of our body, because these are likewise in communication with the repository planets. These are the planets that in the universe the All take in our feelings, sensations, thoughts, and actions. Thus, but only with our own sending potential, we are in communication with the stars. What we send out is what we enter into our soul and into the corresponding repository planets, in this case, into the causal computer, into the just mentioned repository planets. From the causal computer, it comes back via our soul, by our sensations and thoughts. And so, our feelings, sensations, thoughts, words, and deeds can be a warning for us. This is why we should be alert to experience and grasp who we are. We are our own sending potential. This is how we vibrate. This is how we think. This is how we live. This is how we act. It is also the rhythm of our body. This is how each cell of our body vibrates. Our body is a body of sound, as it were, with our feelings, sensations, thoughts, words, and deeds, we attune the body of sound, the person. Do we want to know how we sound? Let us listen to what we think and speak, then we will know how we sound. God is harmony. God is eternal symphony, eternal cosmic sound. If our body of sound is at one with the symphony God, then our soul is in the being. If our body is disharmonious, if our rhythms are jerky and edgy, if we are not even tempered and balanced, then we are not in harmony with the eternal being. Then we are playing our own tune. And if we come into harmony, then we make contact with God, the eternal all harmony. If you seek security, then go within. Move into the divine harmony, into the eternal sound and the eternal symphony. There is security. There is the fortress where we feel secure. There is our eternal homeland. There we should take root. Then we will consciously have God with us. Then we will walk this earth with sure footsteps. Then we will also turn to God more and more and be at home in the inner homeland. Then we will sound according to the symphony of the universe, the All, because we raise our feelings, sensations, thoughts, words, and deeds to God.

0: in unserem Buch.
1: We continue reading in our book the great cosmic teachings of Jesus of Nazareth to his disciples and apostles who could understand them. The pure being lives and is active in and from the pure eternal law, the All-Law. The impure one lives in his small self-made world that consists of his impurity, that is, of the refuse of his sensations, thoughts, words, and deeds. In this, his cocoon world, he lives and moves and feels, thinks, speaks, and acts just as he is what his cocoon world consists of.
2: The refuse of our sensations, thoughts, words, and deeds is a murmuring, a soughing in our inner being. It makes us discontent, unstable, and unhappy. The awakened soul pushes to be free and happy. It wants to connect with the eternal stream, God. It wants to again immerse in the eternal being, in the eternal light, as the true self, the compressed being. Every now and then, we should practice the song of the soul, for the love of the soul for the Father is an adoration, as it were, a heavenly song that turns to Him, because God is sound. He is symphony, harmony, and love. Let us allow this yearning of the soul to occasionally break out of us, to radiate from us. Let us express what stirs in us and feel ourselves into this melody. Then we will sense the discrepancy between soul and person, and at the same time also notice what still needs to be cleared up. The soul does not have our words. What it conveys to us, the longing for God, for purity, for beauty, for unity with the eternal stream, comes to us, the person, in the form of thoughts and words. But our thoughts and our words are limited to such an extent that they often cannot express what breaks forth from the soul. And thus the person can hardly grasp it, because he has only thoughts and words available to him as tools. Feeling, too, belongs in the sphere of humanness and is not the perception of the soul itself. When the rising vibrations of the soul, the longing for unity with God, arrive in our brain cells, then this fine, tender feeling is yet again attuned to the three dimensions, because the person simply feels, thinks, speaks, and acts only three-dimensionally. So we can see that there is always a discrepancy between soul and person. This often hurts. I experience it often. In my inner being, I grasp everything and all encompassingly. But with our human words, I can bring across the totality only in a limited way. The human language does not have the words, to convey what is effective in one sentence, in one word, of the absolute law. The radiation, the absolute law, is infinite and mighty and powerful. In comparison, the human word is small and trivial. We have to learn to feel into the words and terms. But even the feeling as such is still limitation, because we transfer it in turn to our three dimensions. The discrepancy remains until we are divine again, consciously the Son, the daughter of God, the being in the being. Then we will no longer need words to describe the being. Let us remember this again and again. We are on this earth to become divine again. Our inner being is the pure, the fine, the noble and beautiful, the law of infinite love. Let us remember this again and again. God, our Father, loves us. He sent His Son, our Redeemer. Christ is so near to us, for He is the way, the truth, and the life. Let us think about this again and again. Let us enter into this message of love with our thoughts. God, our Father, sent His Son so that we may return to Him, to God, our Father. This message is the message of love. It draws throughout the past 2,000 years and will knock on our hearts again and again until we have become love and are united with the great Spirit of our Father, with God. God is the stream of the All. Our Father is the being of the All. Let us remember that in the divine we are His images, the images of the eternal Father. He is the life in the stream, and we are the life in the stream. When we return home to the eternal being who receives us, the infinite love of our Father, we may behold Him because He gave Himself form from the stream, just as He formed us as His children, His images. Dear brothers, dear sisters, we could also ask ourselves, will we step before God, our Father, after our sojourn on earth? Will we bow before Him and thank Him from our hearts for His guidance through Christ, our brother and Redeemer? Will we, as a child of God, look up to Him, into the tender, mild, kind eyes of the Eternal Father? He will certainly take us in His arms and say, "Child, it is done. It is over. The pain, the suffering. See, through my Son, your brother, I have brought you back to me. Come, and possess the kingdom that has belonged to you since the very beginning. My child, it is over. Everything is good. Behold, and you see yourself, for what you have created with my power is you yourself. It is your nature. And in our inner being, and wherever our spiritual eyes look, we will behold what we have been aware of since all eternity, the light, the homeland. We will again be embedded in the bosom of God, in the freedom, in the life of communication with all being. Let us remember this again and again. Let us become aware and affirm that we are sons and daughters of God. Let us affirm that we are immortal. Let us affirm our law. Yes, our law. The eternal life, our spiritual heritage, and it will get better for us by the hour.

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1: We continue reading in the Great Cosmic Teachings.
0: Der belastete Mensch.
1: The burdened person can be compared to a caterpillar. The burdened person, the caterpillar, spins himself into his small world until he recognizes that he has to emerge from his cocoon, that is, unfold, in order to become a butterfly, a being of the light that lives and moves in the eternal all-law of God and has its eternal existence in the eternal, in the all-principle, which is and which speaks itself as the self, the pure, the fine, the noble, the beautiful, the selfless love, the all-law, the absoluteness, the eternal being, the eternal truth. For this reason, each caterpillar must unfold, that is, unwind itself from what it has spun around itself, in order to recognize itself in it and repent of what it recognized, to ask for forgiveness and to forgive, and no longer commit what it recognized. Then the threads of its cocoon dissolve, the walls fall, which the human being looked at until now and which he called the truth, his small ego world that was merely the reflection of the truth. The light-filled soul and the human being who is turned within to the Holy of Holies will then behold the eternal being, the eternal truth in themselves.
2: Each one of us has to unwind the cocoon of his ego again, similarly to unwinding a film reel. As we unwind, we have to recognize ourselves in the pictures that are projected onto the screen of our consciousness. Our human games, the intrigues, the pressing desires, the passions, the cravings, hate, envy, animosity, the striving for wealth, for prestige, and possession. We also hear ourselves in these pictures, how we disparage our neighbor, how we exalt ourselves. We hear what we say about them, how we think about them, whether we have harmed them, with what methods, and much more. All this has to be cleared up with our neighbor through Christ.

0: weiter, lehrt uns Christus.
1: Christ teaches us further.
0: Das ewige Selbst.
1: The eternal self is the truth. The one who has become the truth is himself the truth, the self, the being, the I am, the eternal law of love. With the eyes of truth, the person beholds in himself that which is outside as well. He penetrates the reflection of the truth and sees the truth in all people, events, conversations, and occurrences. With the eyes of truth, he also sees the untrue. He cannot be deceived because he is the truth and beholds with the eyes of truth and speaks, discusses, and accomplishes everything in the truth. And so he is the truth, which is the eternal law of the all, in which he lives, in which he moves, from which he draws, and with which he works. He is the truth, the law, in every sensation, in every thought, in every word, and in every action. Since the truth, the being, the eternal law is in you, and the true, the eternal, first assumes form and shape in you, and only then externally, in your surroundings and in the world, you have to live in yourself, in the All-Holy One who dwells in you.
2: Wollen wir die Welt verändern?
3: If we want to change the world, we have to change ourselves. As long as we merely speak of change and do not change ourselves, we only create more burdens in this world and encumber ourselves with these. If we merely speak of peace that should come into this world, and have no peace ourselves, we contribute to peacelessness, because our own lack of peace infects others in turn with peacelessness. When we speak of the light of Christ and remain without light ourselves, then we mock Christ and contribute to our neighbor's thinking, speaking, and living as we do, without light. When we speak of mercy and of being a good Samaritan to our neighbor, and that mercy and love for neighbor should be practiced in the world, while we ourselves are without mercy and peace, then we contribute to an increase of the lack of mercy and love in this world. Through this, we burden ourselves. If we want to change the world for the better, then we have to become kind. As long as we do not respect ourselves, we do not heed God in us either. As long as we strive for the external temple, we have not found ourselves as the temple of God.

0: Each one of us is the temple of the Holy Spirit. In each one of us dwells the light of God, dwells alike the Christ of God, the mighty Redeemer spark, which shows us the way to the Father's house. Each one of us bears this mighty power in himself. Christ is, therefore, the only security for each one of us. We do not need to go into temples of stone. Let us sanctify our own temple, the temple of flesh and bone, by respecting our life and likewise paying respect to our neighbor, for he, too, is the temple of the Holy Spirit. If we live in this awareness, then security and secureness draw into our inner being, for we know that Christ is with us. Christ is always with us, wherever we go, wherever we are. Christ is always with us. Let us hold onto this awareness. Christ is always with us. Then the light in our inner being will intensify, and we will experience what true secureness is. It is Christ, the inner light, in each one of us.
1: Und Christus möchte,
2: and Christ wants us to live in this inner light. He said, recognize, you are the temple of the One, the Holy One, who dwells in you. Remember the following sentence of truth and live accordingly. Dwell in yourself, for you are the temple of the One, the Holy One, who dwells in you.
0: We can live in our inner being only if we adorn our temple with the virtue of selfless love, of freedom and brotherliness. Then the selfishness will fall away from us. Our addictions will transform, and we will become seekers who find.

0: Christus sagte dazu,
1: Christ said about this, dwell in yourself means allow no human egocentric thoughts. Raise all your sensing, thinking, speaking and acting to God.
2: To raise our sensing, thinking, speaking and acting to God, we have to become aware that God wants the best for us and that He is the listener in us. If we have sensed, thought, spoken and acted in a human way, then we take our human aspects to God and ask the Spirit of our Father, who dwells in us, for forgiveness. God, who loves us, will forgive us and will remind and admonish us whenever we want to fall again into the same or similar chains of sensations, thoughts or words. Through our increasing alertness, we will be more and more able to raise our sensing, thinking, speaking, and acting to God in good time.

Dear listeners, on the inner path we experience that our days change when we bring the following to mind every now and then. Wherever we go, the hold, the security, is in us. Whatever happens, the hold, the security, is in us. No matter what we think, even when we think we can hardly deal with this or that problem, the hold, the security, the help is always in us. The sole security is Christ. Nothing and no one can offer us security except for Christ, the redeeming power. Let us firmly hold on to this awareness. Christ is always with us. Then the light in our inner being will become greater, and we will experience what true secureness is. It is Christ, the inner light. For each one of us is the temple of the inner light. The Christ Redeemer light shines in each one of us.

With these words, which Gabriele, the prophetess and emissary of God in our time, has placed in our hearts, we would like to take our leave of you for today. Until next time, a warm greetings in God.

Against the background of destruction, wars, and natural disasters worldwide, many people are looking for a new perspective on the future. With this, the question often comes up, is there a God? And if yes, how or where can I find him? Gabriele, the prophetess and emissary of God in our time, gives us clear and detailed answers today concerning this. In the book, The Free Spirit, God in Us, she writes, we live in the great stream of life, which encompasses the elements, nature, animals, and people, and yet we often do not know where our Creator is. The Creator of heaven and of earth, the Creator of nature, of the animals. God is in all things. God in infinity, God in heaven, God on earth, God in the elements, in nature, in each blade of grass, God in every animal, and God in us. Order The Free Spirit, God in Us, by calling 0049-9391-504-843 or online at gabriele-publishing-house.com.

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1: On all continents of this earth, many people are surely praying, and many say, I believe in God, I believe in Jesus the Christ. But when we look into this world, and when we hear how people treat one another, wars, murder, manslaughter,

the countless diseases that are nearly impossible to comprehend and grasp, the suffering of animals at the hands of us human beings, including nature. The entire plant world is suffering under human beings, yet many people pray. And so it can be said, where is God? Many people pray. God helps so little in this world. Many a one then comes to the conclusion that God does not exist. And some people say, why should I believe in God when I look at this world? Where is God? And others in turn say, yes, God is here. He loves me. But everything else can come from God or can come from negative forces. It is a mystery that cannot be fathomed. But God loves us. That is true. God will never leave us. God loves us, but He does not love our sins that are against Him. We love them so much that we sin again and again and evermore. How many years, centuries since Jesus, millennia, has the caste of priests existed? There are so-called saints, the ancestors to whom many pray. There are ceremonies, rites, sacraments, dogmas. They all help very little. The world is increasingly falling to its knees, and the earth as a whole is suffering. And many a person says, but I believe in God. What good is all that if I believe in God and do not do what God wants? Actually, we should think about the following. Why did Jesus the Christ bring original Christianity back to life? Why is original Christianity back at this particular time? Original Christianity is the Christianity of the deed. Because Jesus said, the one who hears my teaching and does it is a wise man. Original Christians should be Christians of the deed. They should do their work with the Great Spirit. They should do their daily work with the infinite life. They should examine the content of their thoughts and feelings. They should walk the path to the Father with Christ. Original Christianity has no priests. Original Christianity, in particular, should not rely on any human being, but solely on Jesus the Christ, the great Spirit of infinity, who dwells in each one of us. No person can lead another person to God, our Father, only Christ. Spiritual teachers and prophets are guides to Jesus the Christ. But neither of these can walk the path for their neighbor. Everyone must walk it themselves. As a result, original Christianity could be a large community with Christ
at the center and no one else. No person should bind themselves to another person. Everyone should hold on to Christ, to the great life that is in us. Each of us can prove to ourselves that God exists. Each of us can experience God for ourselves and gain the joy of knowing that God is present. God is in each one of us. God is in all forms of life. God is present in all things. In order to prove to ourselves that God is present, that He is in us, we need to gradually fulfill the principles of the great law of love. We experience the principles of the great law of love in the Ten Commandments and in the teachings of Jesus the Christ. If we follow these principles of life step by step, then our prayers will be filled with life, and we will see more deeply, we will see further, we will become Christians of the deed, also for our fellow people. Especially the prayers that we pray within ourselves in the Christ Center open up perspectives of our earthly existence. We experience when and where we have acted against the laws of life, or when we think, feel, or act wrongly against the law of life. An inner prayer is a prayer of help, a prayer of strength, but also a prayer of guidance to find out what is against the eternal, what stands between God and us, the human being. If we then remedy it with Christ's power, we come closer to God in ourselves, and we experience the proof for ourselves that God exists. Our earthly existence becomes richer, our earthly life more blessed. Inner joy fills us with vigor, and we realize what it means to be an original Christian. Jesus taught us in his Sermon on the Mount, "Blessed are those who hunger and thirst for righteousness, for they shall be satisfied. Blessed are the pure in heart, for they will behold God." We would say that we will experience God in ourselves. And Jesus also said in the Sermon on the Mount, "And if you desire something which causes others pain and sorrow, tear it out of your heart. Only in this way will you attain peace, for it is better to endure sorrow than to inflict it on those who are weaker than you."
Und nun über das Beten. And now about praying. And when you pray, you should not be like the hypocrites who like to pray in the synagogues and on the corners of the streets so that they may be seen by the people. Verily, I say to you, they already have their reward. But when you pray, go into your chamber, and when you have shut the door, pray to your heavenly Father who is hidden away, and the hidden one who sees into that which is hidden will publicly acknowledge it. In the stillness, in the inner being, in the temple, in the inner chamber, pray and ask Christ to help you recognize what stands between God and the person. In this awareness, we now remain quiet for a few minutes and explore ourselves. Christ helps us.

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1: Christus hilft uns.
0: Christ helps us.
1: Dann erleben
0: then we experience God and the proof of the existence of God.

0: Was lehrte uns Jesus der Christus noch?
1: What else did Jesus the Christ teach us so that we can come closer to him, so that he can take us by the hand and lead us to God, the Eternal Father, so that we experience him in our hearts, in our daily life, and gain the joy that God exists? I read the following from Jesus' last words to his apostles and disciples. I give you a new commandment, that you love one another and all the creatures of God. Love is the fulfillment of the law. Love is from God, and God is love. The one who does not love does not know God. Thus, Jesus the Christ wants us to have experiences of God, so that we find our way to love and become love, which God is, and ultimately, which we are deep within ourselves. At the last Passover meal, Jesus spoke the following. Verily, I say to you, I am come into the world to put an end to all blood offerings and to the eating of the flesh of animals and birds that are slain by men. In the beginning, God gave everyone the fruits of the trees and the seeds and the herbs for food. But those who loved themselves more than God or their neighbor corrupted their ways and brought diseases into their bodies and filled the earth with lust and cruelty. Not by shedding innocent blood, but by living a righteous life, will you find the peace of God. You call me the Christ of God, and you speak true, for I am the way, the truth, and the life. Walk this way, and you will find God. Again, Christ speaks to us, follow this path. Follow the way of truth and of life with Christ to the Father. And he said, seek the truth, and the truth will make you free. Live in the life, and you will not see death. All things live in God, and the Spirit of God fulfills all things. Keep the commandments. Love your God with all your heart and your neighbor as yourself. The whole law and the prophets are based on these. And the sum of the law is this: do not do unto others as you would not that others do to you. Do unto others as you would that others do to you. And he said, blessed are they who keep this law, for God is manifest in all creatures. All creatures live in God, and God is hidden in them. Let us allow God to become manifest in us. Let us feel into the center of the Christ of God. Let us feel what stands between God and us, and let us ask Christ for support and help to clear up what stands in between, so that we can experience God and feel the proof God is present. Let us remain in this reflection for a few minutes in the request to Christ.

0: Grunde genommen,
1: basically,
0: wäre es doch ganz einfach,
1: it would be quite simple
0: mit Christus
1: to become free with Christ from the sins that we love so much.
0: Frei zu werden,
1: to become free from our wrongdoings means to come closer to the Spirit, to be happy, to truly live, to live without fear, because we live with Him. That is original Christianity. That is the Christianity of the deed. Dear brothers, dear sisters, in the spirit of our brother Christ, our Redeemer, it would actually be wonderful if more and more people came together who have experienced that God is present, God exists. This power fills us, and this power fulfills evermore those who have proved to themselves that God exists. No other person can prove this to you but we ourselves, and that is being free in original Christianity. May I wish with all my heart that you become more free each day so as to make this wonderful experience of God nearer to Him, nearer to God, our Father. That is the most important thing. And Christ helps us thereby.

0: Liebe Zuschauerinnen und liebe Zuschauer,
1: dear listeners, we warmly greet you to the second part of the program entitled The Age of the Lily, Sophia, The Wisdom of God, The Four Planes of Development, The Cradle of Evolution to the Filiation of God, From the Ark of the Covenant of the Free Spirit, The Tent of God among the people, for all the nations of this earth. In the second part of our program, the so-called weight is, among other things, placed on the fact that the kingdom of God is fine material being eternally, and that all fine material being is absolutely weightless. Dear fellow people, this play on words is permitted because all souls and ensouled people will return through Christ, once in Jesus of Nazareth, to the weightlessness of the eternal being, to the heavenly dwellings, to the eternal fine material being, the kingdom of God, which is written about. The eternal Father-Mother God, the God of Abraham, Isaac, and Jacob, the primordial love, has again sent to earth a prophetess from the eternal being, the primordial wisdom, to serve him as a speaking instrument, as prophetess and emissary, and to reveal the eternal truth of heaven to humankind. The eternal being, our eternal spiritual homeland, is infinite, weightless, ethereal light ether. It is the unity of the being, the kingdom of God, which is inhabited by the heavenly families and clans. Only matter has the heavy, degenerate life, the fall life, the system of divide, bind and rule, which in comparison to the eternal fine material life in the kingdom of God can only be denoted as vegetating in degeneration. Dear fellow people, from the fine material eternal kingdom of God, another heavenly pearl has been given to us human beings by way of the prophetess and emissary from the kingdom of God, Sophia Gabriele. Have you ever thought about where life comes from and how it is built up? What is the beginning of life, and where does it take place? Who can give a reliable answer to this? The wisdom of God, the Word of God through His prophetess and emissary, Gabriele.
2: Dear fellow people, we may present the second part of this text in the name of Gabriele. We begin to read The Age of the Lily, Sophia, The Wisdom of God, The Four Planes of Development, The Cradle of Evolution to the Filiation of God. Almost 45 years ago, my spiritual divine teacher, Brother Emmanuel, led me, Gabriele, into the garden or asked me to look out the window at a tree or just at a leaf and, depending on the season, at grasses, flowers, and not least at the lawn and even at stones. Among other things, he taught me, when you walk or stand, know that there is life under your feet, to the right, left, above, below, in front and behind is the life, for God is the all-life, omnipresent. At that time, these were for me, the novice, the most instructive hours, to learn about the omnipresence of God, the all-life, and to experience it in me. If you want to, thus Gabriele, go through your garden or take a walk in nature, the lily of purity, the beauty, the life accompanies you. By walking through your garden, or if you take a slow and conscious walk, you will soon notice that a tree or a shrub or even a flower, as often said, an inconspicuous flower, attracts your attention. Wherever your eye now falls, stay there standing. For instance, your eye falls on a flower. Until now, it was a small, perhaps sweet little flower for you, like so many others. Particularly today, the little, inconspicuous flower attracts your attention. My spiritual divine teacher, Brother Emmanuel, taught me, and I, Gabriele, pass this on. Remain standing. Become calmer. Breathe more deeply until you feel that pressing thoughts move away from you. Now an inner stillness draws through your disposition. Your eye is directed at the flower. Stay calm, quiet. The flower is emitting. The flower is trying to establish communication with you. Your gaze now remains on the flower. The flower collective is now trying to communicate with you. A collective is a community of the same species, of the same state of consciousness. The flower makes itself noticeable near your heart. It wants to convey a message to you, perhaps a small ray of joy that brightens your disposition, or a friendly thought about a fellow person you haven't thought about for a long time, etc., etc. Whatever the flower wants to tell you, you may accept. God, the inner light, has touched you.
1: Gabriele, the prophetess and emissary of God, continued. My spiritual divine teacher, Brother Emmanuel, put a lot of effort into the growing instrument of God, whom he had to train. I may pass on much of it. He revealed to me, if you look out the window and your gaze lingers on a tree or only on a leaf, pause for a moment. Become calm and feel into the tree or into the leaf. Soon you will notice that you are beginning to focus, that is, to communicate. This connection, the fine vibrations reach close to your heart. It is a message of light to you, for God is the all life, and the true life is communication. Even if it is merely a gentle vibration in your feelings, it is a gentle touch from God, who is the love. He is the lily of purity, of the true eternal love. My spiritual divine teacher taught me, God, the eternal love, the law of the eternal kingdom, is based on honesty, faithfulness, love for God and for our neighbor. The nature kingdoms as well, all of infinity, is the eternal law. It is evolution and communication. Brother Emmanuel, the cherub, also taught, everything that people believe they can determine is what determines the person. All of humankind and each individual suffers under this self-imposed pressure. According to the causal law of cause and effect, every human being determines things for himself. It is written, a person will reap whatever he sows. During the many teaching hours, Brother Emmanuel, my divine teacher, taught me that God, the omnipresent Spirit, is boundless life and boundless consciousness. God, the omnipresent Spirit, is the primordial eternal law. The primordial eternal law, the life, is evolution and communication, sending and receiving. With this, he began to explain the cosmic cradle to me, the growing instrument of God. Again and again, the teacher, Brother Emmanuel, revealed that words have content, and not everything can be revealed using human words, because there are no direct words for the all-prevailing eternal law, which radiates and sends in seven dimensions. To pass on a seven-dimensional being with the words of the three dimensions means I have to use your words, like above, below, right, left, in front and behind, in order to give you an understanding of it in the three dimensions, as far as this is possible.
2: Gabriele gives for everyone what Brother Emmanuel taught her. As already stated, the kingdom of God, the eternal homeland of the sons and daughters of God, is seven-dimensional. All eons of the eternal being are contained in the others. This means that 7 times 7 eons flow through the center of being, through the sanctum of God. The sanctum of God, the being in the being, is also called the heavenly clockwork or the universal perpetuum mobile. In the 7 times 7 eons, also called courses of eons, there are 4 planes of development, the cradle of evolution to the filiation of God. From the center of being, the sanctum of God, each eon course receives energy via 7 prism suns, that is, increased ethereal light ether. If the eon, for example, the eon course of order, has received from the giving center the sanctum, then, in God's cradle of evolution, one primordial atom of primordial love and of primordial wisdom begins to bring a forming atom into circulation. It is the drawing and creating work. A very small ray of light appears and begins to shine. Brother Emmanuel revealed, I would like to call the particle of light ether emerging from the primordial atom a small, inconspicuous, shining crystal. This ray of light, the crystal, now begins to shine more and more. According to the iron laws of primordial love and primordial wisdom, the particle of light, the crystal, gradually begins to increase in light and volume. This first small evolutionary ray of light that assumed form, the shining crystal begins to send. From the small shining crystal develops another still inconspicuous crystal, which already begins to send as well. The volume of sending increases according to the intensity of the light. In the spiritual divine cradle of evolution, one crystal after another now strings together. Gradually, the crystals take on different forms and nuances of color. Everything is primordial atomic radiation, primordial atomic light ether. Each crystal form is a fine material, spiritual divine mineral, and the first evolutionary step that became form in the cradle of evolution to the filiation of God. As already revealed, everything is based on the atomic light ether, which takes on color, form, sound, and also shape in the cradle of evolution. As I already explained to you, thus Brother Emmanuel spoke to Gabriele, the mineral that became form, the finest gem crystals, are the first consciousness to the filiation of God.
1: Gabriele reports, my teacher, Brother Emmanuel, the cherub of his wisdom, cautioned me not to take everything literally, but to read and listen into the words, because they have content. Words alone, as he revealed, say very little. They are merely the shell of the content. I, thus taught Brother Emmanuel, can only use your words to pass it on. I place the inexhaustible content of the being into your words. Then he continued to reveal and repeated, from the primordial atom, the bearer atom of primordial love and primordial wisdom, emerges the fine material life, the being that is taking on form. Already from the first crystal of light that became form, innumerable light crystals of primordial atomic radiation emerge, which, depending on their purpose in its continuing development, radiate in color, form, and sound, and already irradiate their first state of consciousness and their further growing consciousness. All further fine material steps of evolution are already inherent, up to the filiation of God, also the dual pair, the parent couple. Everything is already present life, albeit still dormant. From development cycle to development cycle, the predispositions unfold. The let there be takes its course. The first varying energetic frequencies in the first crystal of light, the spiritual mineral, show the further development that takes place. As revealed, the first state of consciousness, the first consciousness cycle, the spiritual mineral crystal begins to send and receives from the kingdom of minerals according to its state of evolution. The volume of sending and receiving does not exceed the consciousness of the mineral kingdom, even though all communication planes of the being are already inherent in it. My divine teacher, thus Gabriele, repeated, The progressive development takes its course in the four planes of development. The 7x7 eon courses are in absolute conformity with the four planes of development, and thus with the cradle of evolution, that is, cradle of development. This means that the tiniest forming entity is still unconsciously in communication with the all-being, but the all-being is consciously in communication with the tiniest form of being, the spiritual entity. In the entire being, the eternal kingdom, there is no standstill. Everything is based on communication and evolution. Know that like communicates with like. With every state of consciousness that is already unfolded. After the first cycle of evolution, the spiritual mineral kingdom begins the next, the second cycle of evolution, that of will in the nature kingdom. In the entire radiation of the mineral kingdom, the growing consciousness to the divine will becomes noticeable in nature.
2: Gabriele continues to explain, "My spiritual divine teacher, Brother Emmanuel, went to great lengths to give me, the growing prophetess of God, an understanding of the divine knowledge for the prophetic teaching office. He revealed, in all 7x7 courses of eons, the basic law of the being is effective, order, will, wisdom, earnestness, kindness, love, and meekness. The entire basic law of life is contained in the matured mineral kingdom, but not yet active. A person would say it is dormant. The next cycle of evolution begins. A mighty wave of light ether draws through the cradle of evolution and takes from the mineral kingdom the fully developed state of the mineral and raises it into the law of the nature of will. The primordial atomic development begins. In the cradle of evolution to the evolution of plants, it continues in the law of nature of will. My teacher, Brother Emmanuel, thus Gabriele, paused again and again and revealed, "Please understand me. I am placing a 7-dimensional event into your 3-dimensional words. Dear fellow people, the teaching material of Brother Emmanuel, the cherub of divine wisdom from the eternal kingdom, can be passed on by a human being only with 3-dimensional words. The one who grasps the depth in the words has the gain of life in himself, God in him, God in us." Over and over again, Brother Emmanuel pointed out to me, Gabriele, that the eternal kingdom, the kingdom of God, is 7-dimensional, and that human words are very limited. He revealed and expressed the following with reservation. The human words and the existence of human beings in general, by this he meant our life on earth, could also lie below the level of the 3 dimensions. With my words,

0: seven basic forces of the being, from the law of order up to meekness, are at first still dormant. From evolution to evolution, they become active, as do the corresponding colors, forms, and sounds, and the polarity. People speak of the male and female principle. Brother Emmanuel repeated many a lawful principle so that I, Gabriele, would understand. Everything is contained in all things, the being in the being, up to a matured nature being, which, via a duality, giving and receiving, is raised to the filiation of God.
1: Bruder Emmanuel offenbart weiter.
2: Brother Emmanuel continued. The next cycle of consciousness in the cradle of evolution of the plant kingdom is the growing and maturing in the second basic power, the basic power of will. In the cradle of development, the plant kingdom, the let there be begins with the grasses. Spoken with human words, at the beginning of their evolution, the grasses have only one or two blades. Even the shape, the color, and the sound are merely suggested. However, every being that has become form, that develops toward the all life, has the corresponding volume of sending and receiving, even if it has not yet been completely awakened. Communication, sending and receiving, takes place cycle by cycle. The communication from the mineral kingdom to the plant kingdom is balanced. Now, the sending and receiving in the plant kingdom begins to develop further. Again, an impulse from the divine teacher, Brother Emmanuel. Please understand everything you receive with three-dimensional words only in terms of its meaning. Otherwise, it will be difficult for you to understand the depth that comes from the core of being of your soul. The images that rise from the very basis of your soul are seven-dimensional. What you express is the three-dimensional word. Many a person will think, "Incredible," or "I can't believe that." What I, Brother Emmanuel, reveal comes from the kingdom of God, which is eternity. Eternity is simply eternal, set in neither time nor space. Therefore, the truth, spoken in the three dimensions, sounds strange and often unbelievable. But it is as it is. The eternal kingdom simply has no time and no human language. Therefore, there is an interpreter called a prophet. In the four mighty planes of development, the evolutionary cradle of the being, one evolutionary cycle after the other takes place without time and space. There is no standstill, solely evolution, because every standstill contains regression and dissolution in itself. Brother Emmanuel repeats, the omnipotence of God, the center of the being, the sanctum, also called the omnipotent wheelwork, gives the inexhaustible divine atomic light ether from the eternal fullness of the law for every unfoldment of life.

0: life. For each heavenly plane, for each eon course, the inexhaustible, ethereal, divine atomic light ether presets the image, that is, the matrix, for the eternal being, for instance, also the design of the buildings, which are filled by the divine beings, the spirit beings. The inexhaustible, ethereal, divine atomic light ether also creates the matrix for the evolution in the planes of development of the cradle of evolution, as well as each and every color and form, each and every fragrance and sound, and not lastly, the mentality of the developing spirit being, its name, and the duality connection. For a better understanding, Brother Emmanuel gave the following brief hint. In the pre-creations to the primordial creation, everything was structured in countless images and laid out in matrices for the eternal being, the eternal kingdom.
1: Brother Emmanuel continued to reveal, in the kingdom of nature of will, innumerable grasses of the most varying species are formed in rhythms and cycles. Each specific species has its color and form, its fragrance, and also its corresponding sending potential. This unceasing drawing and creating takes place in unity with all eons. Every fine material developed plant structure has its developed sending and receiving volume and is in communication with the state of consciousness that the unfolded plant species has already developed, as well as with the kingdom of minerals. Thus, it can be said that in the tiniest is the all-being, and in the all-being is the tiniest. Everything in the all-ethereal cycle of the courses of eons is evolution, the same as sending and receiving, as communication. It continues in the cradle of evolution. With the words development cycles, people would speak of births or of the evolutionary body. However, we will stay with the cradle of evolution, with the formation of entities into fully completed beings, the spirit beings. Brother Emmanuel repeated, the primordial being, the primordial creation, the eternal homeland of all divine beings is created in mighty cycles of evolution, consciousness state by consciousness state, in countless forms, colors, sounds, and fragrances. Everything is attuned to each other with the utmost precision. Every form, every color, every sound, and every fragrance is consciousness, and each nuance of consciousness has its specific sending and receiving volume. All in all, it is one single harmony and symphony of form, color, sound, and fragrance. The divine teacher, Brother Emmanuel, gave me, Gabriele, more teachings on the four divine planes of development. The nature kingdoms of will are in themselves one single symphony. Each structure of nature is and shows itself to be a small entity in itself. It is already a delicate revelation of life. The small nature entities, whether they are flowers or shrub formations, or even the tree symphonies with their fruit-like formations, irradiate what they are, life forms of nature. Their communication symphony is one with the mineral kingdom, whose radiation volume they have already unfolded. Symphonies upon symphonies, sounds upon sounds, emanate from the nature entities, the nature forms. The fragrance of the nature kingdoms is also one single harmony attuned to color and form. Likewise, the sound of each plant species is a symphony in the all-orchestra, in the all-eternal being. From the completed cycle of evolution of the nature kingdom of will, it continues to the plane of evolution of the divine wisdom, thus into the next cycle of development. A mighty wave of evolution, also called an ethereal wave, raises the completed plant forms from the second plane of evolution into the third level of evolution, the level of wisdom.
0: The cherub of divine wisdom revealed more. In the cradle of evolution of wisdom, it now continues with the developing consciousness to the animal being. Gradually, the plant forms, the plant beings, change into animals. In a long cycle, almost imperceptibly, the transformation begins from a matured, complete plant species to the animal. The first step of development of consciousness is a misshapen animal species, half plant, half animal. It is the rudiment to an animal being. For the spiritual children of the dual pairs, it is always an experience on how a matured plant being develops into an animal species. Although each of the children has experienced this development up to the spiritual child itself, for them, it is part of the learning material of the four planes of development. Mind you, all spirit children go to school in the four planes of development in order to continue to unfold the sending and receiving volume as spirit children. As beings of the being, they learn to activate and expand the comprehensive sending and receiving potential of the being. They activate within themselves the radiation of all planetary systems of spiritual suns and dwelling planets. They learn how the seven prism suns, the 7x7 eon courses, move through the sanctum to absorb more life forces, that is, ethereal powers. They learn to unfold every cosmic ethereal drawing and creating radiation of the ether atoms, the innumerable cosmic energetic rays. In this learning process of the all-being, there is also the all-communication to all divine beings, the spirit beings. At each step of learning, the spirit child matures and grows into the spirit being, the perfect being of the being. In this maturing process, the divine being becomes the heir to infinity, to the being in the being, the law of love for God and neighbor. The love for God and neighbor is the primordial, eternal law. It is the all heritage of every perfect spiritual being. We now go back again to the cradle of evolution of the four planes of development. Gabriele continues. Surely, my fellow people are asking for numbers. How many life forms are there in the mineral, plant, and animal kingdoms? Brother Emmanuel, the cherub of his eternal wisdom, gave me, his growing instrument of God, the following answer. Absolute communication does not have numbers. Each sending and receiving volume is precisely attuned to the 7x7 eon courses, for it is the all law that radiates through all things, and that is the absolute communication, that is, the primordial, eternal all law, the being. Since all divine beings, all of being, are the law, the all radiation is the all communication. If from the kingdom of God, the eternal being, the being is revealed through people, then the numbers of the three-dimensional language are used. The eternal kingdom, the eternal all-law, the primordial being, has no numbers and therefore no numerical code.
1: Gabriele passes on what Brother Emmanuel, the cherub of divine wisdom, revealed to her. He said, "We are now with the developing animal in the cradle of evolution, the third basic power, the plane of development of wisdom. As in all cycles of evolution, the sending and receiving already begins, also in the evolutionary consciousness of the half-plant, half-animal. The beginning is always the let there be, and thus the half-plant and half-animal being means, I am starting to become an animal species. As inconspicuous as the first animal species is, it already takes up communication with all plant and mineral species. The further development, that is, the unfolding of the animal life, takes place in unimaginable rhythms and cycles. The rhythms are cycles of evolution. They gradually bring forth the form and, at the same time, the color and the sound. During the further course of development, the evolution to the giving and receiving principle begins. People speak of the male and female principles. With the developing animal consciousness, the evolution of the third basic power becomes more and more a work of the deed. Bringing animal species together begins with joint actions for the mineral and plant kingdoms. This means that the same species, the same animal entities, connect with the same state of consciousness. This takes place via sending and receiving, via communication. The development, the maturing and growing of the corresponding animal form also continues in the particle structure. One particle after another strings together. It continues without interruption in rhythms and cycles. The animal beings that are close to the fourth step of development of earnestness, of weighing and measuring, gladly and consciously linger in the gardens of the eternal kingdom among the divine beings, the spirit beings. The cherub, Brother Emmanuel, paused and explained to me, Gabriele, when using your words and speaking of short or long, then don't forget that I am revealing all this to you in your mother tongue. In the language of three dimensions, there is simply long, short, above, below, right, left, yesterday and today, etc., etc. Not, however, in the eternal kingdom. My divine teacher, Brother Emmanuel, gave me, the pupil, the following tip. Human beings have the language of forgetting. The eternal law is all communication, and in the planes of development, it is evolution and the development of sending and receiving according to the state of consciousness. I, Gabriele, asked my teacher for further explanations with the question, how does that take place? Brother Emmanuel revealed, the eternal law is the all-permeating life which knows no beginning and no end. It flows gently and flows throughout the being, the infinite eternal kingdom and all divine beings. It is the all-being, the all-life which sends and receives. The all-communication is also called the breath of God.
0: Gabriele asked another question to her divine teacher. Why can't the human being receive the all-being, if indeed the entire all sins? The answer? Only that person receives who has oriented his soul particles, his soul and brain cells or body cells to the all-sender, God. To receive the all-word, the all-being, means to live in accordance with God's commandments through Moses and according to the teachings of Jesus, the Christ, composed in his Sermon on the Mount. Humankind, every single individual, is his personal law through his know-it-all attitude, which he expresses in words, gestures, and behavior patterns, and defends in many ways. From this point of view, everyone is his own best friend whom he defends. In this way, the one is against the other, and thus also one country is against the other. War slogans also usually come from people who have arrived at the top rung of the ladder of personal success. Behind the illusion of having to defend the country, if there is no other way, with weapons, not seldom there is a so-called compulsory religion with its god of religion. And to me, Gabriele, Brother Emmanuel, revealed, in the earthly pre-existences, you were frequently a human being among human beings, and you were trained and guided by me, the cherub of his eternal wisdom, to assume this worldwide divine task of receiving the eternal word in the present time, and to give it as a human being in your present mother tongue, as the prophetess of God, with the present name of Gabriele. The teacher, the cherub of his eternal wisdom, further revealed, once again, I am your companion and spiritual teacher who prepares you for the eternal word. I frequently raise the eternal word of the eternal being from your soul in order to teach what had already been given to human beings in pre-existences, in order to now pass it on in your mother tongue. Now, back to the cradle of evolution of the eternal kingdom. Every step of evolution, whether mineral, plant, or animal, is an expansion of consciousness, and has the corresponding sending and receiving volume. The further development takes place in these rhythms and cycles. The all-being simply is flowing life, the eternal law. For the human being, many things are not comprehensible, but the eternal kingdom is simply seven-dimensional and absolute. In the all-being, the all-life, there is no standstill. Just as the eons, mind you, the 7 times 7 eons, flow through the sanctum, the all-wheelwork, they receive the light ether. In the same rhythm, the 4 planes of development of the cradle of evolution of the being flow.
1: The cherub of divine wisdom explained further to Gabriele, the evolution of consciousness in the animal kingdom takes a somewhat longer time to develop and mature than in the mineral and plant kingdoms. Each evolutionary cycle builds on the last cycle, and as far as our teaching material is concerned, now moves toward the next, let there be, toward the 4th plane of consciousness, the plane of consciousness of the nature beings, and from there it proceeds to the filiation of God. I repeat for better understanding. From the first small ray of light, I call it the small crystal, the process of evolution toward the filiation of God already begins. It is an unceasing drawing, creating, and becoming. Life develops and matures from light impulse to light impulse, to further becoming and maturing up to the goal of the filiation of God. This means that in the cradle of evolution, there is a constant drawing, creating, and becoming toward the next step, the filiation of God. No evolutionary cycle is like the other. Brother Emmanuel spoke further. Once more, I want to go back to the evolutionary cycle of the 3rd step of evolution, the level of wisdom, God's work of the deed. On the 3rd plane of evolution, it is one helps the other. The entities, the animal beings on this state of consciousness experience and comprehend what unity means. They experience the 1st steps of drawing and creating. In the animal kingdom of the animal beings, drawing means perception. The further developed animal consciousness draws from its already developed state of consciousness and approaches its neighbor. Without being asked, the animal beings approach their neighbor and make contact. Gently and in understanding, they lay their head, like their cheek, against that of their neighbor. This means we understand each other. To make friends is to live the unity, to be with one another. Together, they now also go into the gardens of the spirit beings and are greeted with joy and welcome, because unity is life, and true life is the love for God and neighbor. Gabriele explains, again and again, my teacher, the cherub of eternal wisdom, reminds me not to forget that human words are 3-dimensional, and that he uses the words of the 3 dimensions, and that words like fast, short, or longer have contents that correspond to the 3 dimensions, and that the eternal word is simply eternal.
0: The cherub of divine wisdom revealed more to Gabriele. In the cradle of evolution, it continues tirelessly from evolution of consciousness to evolution of consciousness, from spiritual divine birth to further spiritual evolutionary birth. In countless evolutionary steps, in rhythms and cycles of consciousness, the matured animal species approaches the fourth cycle of evolution. A mighty ray of light takes up the matured animal species of the third step of evolution and brings it, gently and lovingly embraced, to the fourth step of evolution, into the realm of evolution to the nature being. I, Gabriele, asked Brother Emmanuel what the plant and animal species look like in the kingdom of God. Brother Emmanuel's answer: the impulse-giving energies for the all-being are the primordial atom of the primordial love and the primordial wisdom. They preset the process of drawing and creating for the life and also release the forming atoms. For everything that takes on form or shape, the primordial atom, the primordial love and the primordial wisdom presets everything. Everything is the primordial atomic light ether in form, color, fragrance, and sound. Brother Emmanuel revealed: matter, the material cosmos, including the planet Earth and the nature kingdoms, is nothing other than transformed down light ether, and is so degenerated that one can speak of a mutilation of life. In the eternal kingdom, in the kingdom of God, there are no shadows, there is no degeneration. The eternal being is radiated throughout by the eternal law of life, which is unity. The eternal kingdom, the being, is the law of love for God and neighbor, which makes no differences. The law of the eternal kingdom is the giving all love. Every state of consciousness receives. Everything lives and weaves in the law of unity. Every state of consciousness shines and irradiates its light of evolution. Everything is based on sending and receiving. Everything is evolution, the same as communication.
1: Brother Emmanuel continued to reveal: now we are at the fourth step of evolution, that of earnestness, in the let there be toward the nature being. This is a mighty cycle of evolution. The animal being begins to take on a different form. At the beginning, the developing being is now half animal, half being. As already revealed several times, the corresponding sending and receiving also begins immediately. The fourth plane of evolution indicates what will happen. Very gradually, the animal life takes on other forms toward the nature being. It is a truly sublime sight, thus the cherub of his wisdom reveals. Slowly and carefully, the animal body changes. From within, from the inner center of the animal consciousness, the let there be takes on the form of a nature being. The arms, the hands change. The head changes. Forehead, eyes, ears, nose and mouth very gradually change into a childlike visage. Slowly and gently, the upper body as well as legs and feet change according to the divine rhythm. What is revealed so briefly is a very long development of consciousness. The rhythms and cycles, the weaving and being take place in the divine courses of eons of the fourth plane of development, that of the divine earnestness, which approaches the sanctum, the wheelwork of the giving being, by way of the corresponding prism sun. By the way, thus explained the divine teacher Brother Emmanuel, the prism suns, as the name suggests, open up the silvery white of the primordial light into the color nuances and pass them on to the corresponding aeon, which then transfers the color to the plane of development assigned to it. Everything, whether color, form, fragrance, or sound, is in absolute accord with the eons. Everything irradiates what is transmitted from the primordial Adam, primordial love, and primordial wisdom to the innumerable entities that have become form. We return again to the fourth plane of evolution. The growing and developing nature beings receive increased light ether through the release of the primordial Adam, the primordial love and primordial wisdom. Through this, the father-mother principle, the attributes of filiation unfold. Like the rising dawn, the father-mother principle begins to shine. The mentality and the name of the developing child begin to form, as does the father-mother being, the duality that gives the child further life, the unity, the life that is the all-being. In this process of becoming, the filiation of God awakens in the nature being. To behold this is an uplifting sight for all divine families, for all spirit beings, over and over again. One of the most beautiful and intense experiences for the respective duality is how the nature being becomes a child, and the awakening of its mentality, its name, and its family affiliation to the respective duality that raises the matured nature being to the filiation of God.
0: Gabriele continued, using our human three-dimensional words, Brother Emmanuel explained the meaning of duality. The woman and the man, the dual pair, form a cocoon of rays, a magnetic aura that attracts the nature being that belongs to them. Slowly and deliberately, the matured and therefore knowing nature being approaches. The dual pair, the parents united with the father-mother God, radiate joy, love and welcome to the approaching nature being. Slowly and tangibly, well cared for, the nature being enters the cocoon of rays of the dual pair and recognizes its parents, the dual pair. Visibly and taken into the unity of the being, the nature being develops in the cocoon of rays into the child of the dual pair, in the father-mother being. In a very long rhythm, in the cocoon of rays, the nature being unfolds into the father-mother child. slowly and carefully, and in a spiritual divine rhythm, the nature being absorbs the cocoon of rays of its parents to be. This continues until the cocoon of rays has completely merged into the nature being. The cocoon of rays absorbed by the nature being brings about the complete change to the perfect filiation. Now it is the child of its parents, consciously and firmly established in itself, the child of the dual pair, the parent pair. The parents, the dual pair, are in absolute harmony with their child and united in the Father, Mother, God, the being. Let it be repeated. All spiritual divine families, all spirit beings of the being, are united in the Father, Mother, God, who is the life of filiation, the state of being son and daughter. The child is now a spirit child and, by way of the absorbed cocoon of rays of the parents, has all 7 times 7 eons in itself as radiation. The first 4 are the drawing and creating eons, and the other 3 are the filiation attributes. Because all eon courses are contained in the others, the spiritual divine heritage of each divine being is the essence of the 7 times 7 ethereal rays, the being in the being. In the sanctum, the mighty all-being, all spirit children and spirit beings feel at home. The eternal Heavenly Father takes all His spirit children into His fatherly aura. He is the primordial Father of all His children, His sons and daughters. But that is not all. In love and unity, the spirit children experience the primordial Father, the kindness and love of the being, and feel the desire for the fulfillment of the active all-communication to all heavenly spirit beings, to all spiritual suns and planets, and thus to all heavenly planes, to every radiation of the being, no matter in which heavenly plane, in which universal cosmos. Let it be repeated. There is no distance in the eternal being. Everything is communication. There is no here and there, and everything is unity in the spirit being, the heir to the being. The being is thus the heritage of the divine beings, of the spirit beings. The spirit children learn to activate the all radiation in themselves, the being in the being. In the learning school, the 4 planes of development, the particle structure of the divine body, which is built in the spiritual particle structure, gradually unfolds. The being, the divine body and the being, the eternal kingdom, are spiritual light ether, drawing and creating predispositions of the spirit beings from the primordial atom of primordial love and primordial wisdom. The being, the divine body and the being, the eternal kingdom, is the eternal law, the love for God and neighbor.
1: The cherub of divine wisdom, Brother Emmanuel repeated, already in the tiniest crystal of light, the development to a spirit being is inherent, as well as the divine spiritual particle structure, people would say, the ethereal body. The spirit child in the learning school of the four planes of development draws, creates, and unfolds in its particle structure the infinite radiation volume of the eternal kingdom. For the awakening of all cosmic forces in the spirit child, people would use the words, they were merely dormant. Yes, everything, the whole being of creation, the entire all law is dormant in all divine forms of evolution. The spirit children in the learning school of the four planes of development awaken, that is, unfold, all the energies of the all, every so-called dormant fiber of the all radiation in the mineral kingdom, in nature, in the animal kingdom, and in the maturing nature being. In the learning volume of the four planes of development lies the growth of the spirit child and the maturity to the completion of a matured spirit being. As already revealed, infinity, the all being, the all law, is the all heritage of every spirit being. Every completed spirit being has communication to all energies of the being, to all divine beings, and to every law ray in infinity. The divine teacher, Brother Emmanuel, revealed that which constitutes a divine being is difficult to pass on using three-dimensional words. Stated simply and plainly, it is the eternal home of all divine beings, the sons and daughters of God. The cherub of divine wisdom revealed the following. With the three-dimensional words of the growing instrument of God, I, the cherub of His wisdom, the third basic power before God's eternal throne, have passed on what was possible. Let it be repeated once more. All in all, it is the eternal home of all divine beings. In this all-consciousness of the eternal being, I, the cherub of His eternal wisdom, want to pass on the words of the Christ of God. Come all to Him, the Christ of God. He is the way to the eternal Father's house, to the eternal home. Christ has achieved the victory over the fall realm. It is finished. The eternal wisdom and the Father Mother God has accomplished it. It is done. The cherub of His eternal wisdom called Brother Emmanuel on earth the teacher and companion of the instrument of God, Gabriele.
0: Dear listeners, we assume that most of us would like to let what we have heard resonate in us, and that many a one would like to thank God the Eternal in silence for this insight into the kingdom of God. Therefore, we take our leave of one another and wish you and all of us His strength for further steps homeward, back into the eternal kingdom of God, our homeland. The texts of these two programs are available for reading here. Here in the Ark of the Covenant of the Free Spirit, in the tent of God among the people for all the nations of this earth, and nowhere else. Goodbye and greetings in God.

0: Wir begrüßen Sie, liebe Zuschauer, liebe Zuschauerinnen, ganz herzlich.
1: Dear viewers, dear listeners, we greet you to the fifth program from the series, The Great Cosmic Teachings of Jesus of Nazareth to His Disciples and Apostles Who Could Understand Them. 2,000 years ago, Jesus, the Christ, brought the glad tidings to mankind. He did not found any institution or external religion, but said to the people, "The kingdom of God is within, in you." Already back then, Jesus of Nazareth taught to his followers in many details what this kingdom of God means and how every person can draw closer to the inner kingdom. His teachings include freedom and independence. They lead to neither an institution or religion, nor do they bind us to a person. In our time, Christ again teaches us the path to the kingdom of God by way of these great cosmic teachings, which he revealed to mankind through Gabriele, God's great teaching prophetess at the beginning of the 1990s. This path leads people within, but this doesn't mean that they therefore withdraw into seclusion or solitude. The great cosmic teachings help us to learn in our daily life, be it in the family, at school, or at work, and also in dealing with friends and acquaintances. People of every age can gain experience with these teachings. They are equally suitable for the young and the elderly. As God's prophetess, Gabriele translates the heavenly language of the Christ of God into our human words, so that today we know about the great cosmic teachings of Jesus of Nazareth. Beyond that, as God's emissary and from her opened consciousness, Gabriele explains and interprets these mighty teachings for our time. They are compiled in a 5-volume schooling work from which we may read today with Gabriele, who is with us here in the studio. Today, we begin reading in volume 1.
2: Christ speaks in his great cosmic teachings. You people of this time understand that as soon as a person turns back and renounces materialistic pursuits, he goes inward into the kingdom of stillness. For our better understanding, Gabriela gives us the following explanations on this. When we read, renounces materialistic pursuits, we think of the hectic world, of the noise, the rush of an externalized life, which sees and knows only the material. But who is the driving force in matter? Who is part of it? The person himself is the cause of the unrest, of the hectic and chaotic activity. It is our human thoughts that hound us, so that we, in turn, hound others. Through this, we are the hounded ones. When we let ourselves be driven, we are the driven ones. The more we let ourselves be driven by our thoughts and wishes, the less we know ourselves, because this state of being driven brings hectic activity into our life. The thoughts race through our brain, and we no longer understand ourselves, because we can no longer grasp our thoughts. We human beings drive the wheel of materialism because we, ourselves, are materialistic and are looking for our own advantage, because we ourselves stake everything on wanting and having, and thus turn more and more without, instead of going within, into the kingdom of stillness.
3: Gabriele explains further. It is quiet in the kingdom of stillness. Our thoughts become harmonious. We become peaceful. We fulfill all the smaller and greater wishes which we have as human beings, aware that God knows what is good for me. So this does not mean that we should deny the fulfillment of all wishes. It means to free ourselves from the pressing wishes that leave us in a fog, that paralyze our consciousness. We should look at these pressing wishes and clear them up with Christ. For God, our Father, wants things to go well for us. Let us build on Christ by fulfilling the laws of God more and more and striving toward the awareness of becoming divine. Then we will possess everything that we need, for God knows what is good for us. When we think and live in this awareness and trust in God in all things, that which is due to a child of God will be fulfilled. Through this, we ennoble our soul. All that is pressing and hectic is not the noble. It is not the fine in man. Man becomes ever coarser, ever cruder through this unworthy behavior. He wants only to have and to grab for himself. The greed grows and he craves everything that he sees and can get hold of.
2: We continue reading in the explanations from Gabriela. She explains to us, the kingdom of God in us is the inner wealth. The one who is truly the child of the inner stillness receives what he needs and beyond that. The child of the inner stillness does not have to live in want. He does not have to go hungry. It will never have to live in a quagmire, unless we have quagmire thoughts that drive us. Thoughts of wanting to be and to have, of claims for power and the like. The one who enters into the stillness receives. The one who lives in the outer world takes. Taking always bears greed in it, grabbing everything only for me. The more a person takes, the poorer he becomes. At the latest, when in a future incarnation, his soul seeks out those places where his former unkindness and hard-heartedness have left their traces. This does not mean that we should just let the day go by, that we should simply sit and meditate. The spiritual person is mobile and dynamic. He works from within to without. He plans, places the plan in the will of God, and in the plan lets himself be guided by God day by day. Then he does not take, he receives and can give. He is not driven, he is dynamic.
1: The Christ of God said in his axiom, as soon as a person turns back and renounces materialistic pursuits, he goes inward into the kingdom of stillness. We receive insight into the deeper content of these words in the explanations from Gabriele. We read there, so we go into our inner being. What is this our inner being? It is our home, the only haven where we are safe and secure. Our inner being is God. It is the law of love.
0: Das Gesetz der Liebe.
1: We can imagine the law of love as a mighty white flame that shines in our inner being. It is the flame of selfless giving, of impersonal love, the flame of justice. It is the flame of the seven basic powers. It is the law, God.
0: Gott, unser Vater,
1: God, our Father, is the only security in Christ, our Redeemer. He, who dwells in our inner being, invites us to enter into this inner room, which is our security. The inner light in which we immerse gives us support, gives us secureness, gives us peace, harmony, and stillness.
0: Also ist das Innere,
1: thus, the inner being into which we want to and do enter again and again is for us like a fortress, a citadel in which we are safe and secure. Let us ask ourselves, what are we talking about when we say we go into our inner being? Let us really look into this. Are we truly in our inner being then, or are we in our human sensations and thoughts? Do we feel safe? Do we feel we are in a fortress, a citadel, protected by the great All-One who is our life, who is love, who is our Father? Or are we still outside?
4: Liebe Mitmenschen, verfeinern wir mehr und mehr unsere Empfindungen und Gedanken.
1: Dear fellow people, when we refine more and more our sensations and thoughts, our words, deeds, and our senses, then we also let them become divine. Then we draw our world of the senses within, so to speak, and linger in the inner light. The inner light surrounds us, envelops us, and strengthens us. Every thought which is thought in the inner light, that is, in the innermost being, is divine, peaceful, harmonious. Every sensation and every feeling that rests in the ocean, God lets the person, the outer shell, feel that he is a being in God. The one who lives in the awareness that his innermost being lives in the center of love, in the light, cannot do anything but say yes to the one who is the most beautiful, the most holy, yes, the absolute. The most beautiful, the holy, the absolute is our divine heritage. It is what we are in our pure spirit garment. The pure being remains in the light of God at all times. The light of God, which streams and radiates through all pure realms, is symphony. It is the ocean in which all pure beings and pure forms move.
4: Und reinen Formen bewegen.
5: Liebe Mitmenschen,
3: dear fellow people, with these words, Gabriele conveys to us our true spiritual origin, the origin of all of us. We continue reading. Many a one asks himself, what does it look like where the spirit beings are at home, where I, too, as a pure being, live and am active?
5: God, unser Vater,
3: God, our Father, gave us the planet Earth. The earth, as the Eternal Father gave it to us, is a planet of great beauty, a reflection of the heavens. Here too, there are beautiful, magnificent gardens. Let us think of large gardens with trees, roses, and bushes. The sun irradiates the gardens. We see light and shadow. In the eternal home, every life form shines from within itself through the radiating and pulsating nucleus, which is all in all things. Each rose, every leaf shines from within itself. In the large parks, especially in the large Italian gardens, we see graceful bridges here and there which go over little brooks. It is similar in our eternal home. The reflected splendor of the large parks on this earth conveys to us a sense of the gardens of our heavenly home. In the eternal being, there is no separation, no hedge borders and fences. The entire infinity of the pure being is God's garden, where the buildings of the spirit beings are found. They consist of the finest and the most select fine material minerals that shine on their own from within. The spirit beings are one with everything that flows and has become form.
6: Gabriele erklärt weiter.
2: Gabriele explains further. These few words want to give us a small sense of what awaits us in the eternal being. The forms of nature on this earth indicate what is also in the pure heavenly worlds, but transformed down into matter and to be experienced in our world of the senses. When we learn to feel into what we see, that is, when we learn to behold, we perceive more than the outer shell shows us. When we behold instead of seeing, we experience a trace of what also lives in the material forms, the divine. Many a one thinks that everything in the other dimensions must be empty, that everything is uninhabited. No, it is a busy life, a life in the law of God and with the law of God, a divine creating and working in the great cosmic law and with the cosmic law. For God, the Creator, breathes in and out. His works of divine creating are tireless. The spirit beings form and shape according to their mentality. This means that they work in accordance with the basic power of the plane they are a part of. Every spirit being is compressed eternal law, and thus, the whole of all of infinity is in it as essence and power. The spirit being does not need to say, "This is mine," because every spirit being is heir to infinity. Because it is heir to infinity, it can also go everywhere. It doesn't need to go here and there to meet its neighbor. Everything can take place in it through the principle of divine communication. This excludes the distance of here and there.
3: We are on earth to become divine again, to return to the eternal being from where we came and which we have to become again. To us human beings, it seems a long way when we think of there. But when we become aware that the whole of infinity streams through us as light and power, yes, that our spiritual body is the compressed being, and the all-power, God, dwells in every cell of our body, then we know God is here. God is very near. And in us is the eternal law, our eternal home, our nature, which is divine. Wherever we go, wherever we are, God, the Eternal, is with us. When we look at an object from without, who radiates to us? God. He radiates into our inner being. When we pay attention to only the outer appearance, then we do not grasp Him. As long as we only look at the outer appearance, we are externalized and thus see only the outer appearance. Then it is hard for us to live in the awareness that we are children of God, pure beings, divine being, divine life. Many ask, can we become divine on earth? Can we become divine as human beings? The answer is, it is our soul that can become divine. The person needs the programs for this earth. Let us look back. What we have learned from childhood on, in order to be able to survive as human beings, these are our programs.
4: Lassen wir jedoch unsere Erdenprogramme, die wir als Mensch brauchen, vom
1: But if we let our earthly programs, which we need as human beings, be radiated throughout by the Spirit of God, then we are guided, and we will look more deeply with our senses and thoughts, which are pure for the most part. We will then perceive and grasp in depth what is not recognizable in the outer world. Instead of merely looking, we have to learn to take what we see into ourselves and let it take effect in our inner being.
4: Dann spüren wir mehr und mehr.
1: Then we feel more and more that God is near to us. God stands by us. He gives us power and leads us also by way of our earthly life programs of thinking, speaking, and acting. When we are not content with external things, with a material shell, but strive to feel into the external forms of matter, into the life of the different forms, then we gradually develop our spiritual consciousness and can take in the life of the forms we are looking at.
4: Auf die wir blicken. Wie geht das?
1: How do we do this? First, we look at the whole material structure of the life form. We affirm the divine life force in the form. By doing this, we begin to send. We send. At the same time, we receive. For when we human beings send to objects or forms of nature, they radiate back to us immediately, and we receive.
4: Durch die Erfüllung der ewigen Gesetze.
1: Through the fulfillment of the eternal laws and through this exercise, we very gradually open up our divine consciousness and perceive from there the communications through the principle of sending and receiving.
0: Liebe Mitmenschen,
1: Dear fellow people, Gabriele encourages us in her explanations. Let us try to take our steps consciously, even though they are still very small. During the coming days, let us remember a consciousness aid, a memory aid, a task, an exercise, and when we use it, we will notice even a small step is rewarded from within. We are allowed to sense it. We may feel it. Though there are still traces of humanness there, just the effort will be rewarded by the divine power. The answer is the feeling of freedom, of lightness, and joy. That is the answer of God. That is the reward of the Father to His child, which is taking steps towards Him more and more. We can also come into inner communication with the animals. Let us practice taking up communication with the innermost being of our animal brothers and sisters, with the creating powers in them. Through this, we distance ourselves more and more from the personal, confining, egocentric human ego and can look at the still remaining ego person. By this kind of self-recognition and clearing up of our humanness, we find our way ever more inward into the kingdom of God, the stillness in us.
2: Christ says, as soon as he, the person, has taken the one step, he realizes that God, the Eternal, had already prepared this path for him long ago. Gabriela explained the following about this.
5: In diesem Satz,
2: there is infinitely much hope in this sentence. As soon as he has taken the one step, he realizes that God, the Eternal, had already prepared this path for him long ago. Through whom? Through Christ. We all know that Christ is the way, the truth, and the life. He has prepared the way for us through the sacrifice on Golgotha. Through Christ, the path is already predetermined for each one of us. We will take it because we bear redemption in us. When we take it is determined by each one of us because of the law of free will. To have taken the one step means that we have actualized. Our soul has become more light-filled. The light of the soul is greater and radiates further. Through this, we already see the next step before us, and we also have the strength to take it. For the greater the consciousness light of the soul becomes, the further we see, the deeper we perceive, the more we recognize about ourselves and through actualization about our neighbor as well. Only in this way can we give help. Let us think of Christ. Through Golgotha, He prepared the path for us. He walks it with us and leads us to the Father.
7: Mit Christus und durch ihn reifen wir hinein.
1: With Christ and through Him, we mature into the divine life that is deep in our soul and waiting to be developed again. This is why we are wayfarers on this earth. As long as we do not rest in God we journey, and we will be discontent again and again, unhappy again and again. Even if we believe today that happiness favors us, tomorrow it is already gone. External happiness does not last. Discontentment or unhappiness follow it again and again. We have to find the inner happiness. It is the stability in Christ. The inner happiness is the security and secureness in Christ.
7: Wagen wir es mit ihm.
1: Let us dare to take the chance with him. He is present. He is in us. The day shows us that we can draw closer to him. How? The day tells every single one of us. And Christ, the Helper, is also in the day, in all events, in all adversities, whatever comes towards us. He is always with us.
3: Gabriele continues explaining. When we go through our days in the awareness that he is always with us, then with him we also dare to take the steps out of our humanness. We are then granted inner happiness, and in the inner happiness, the inner peace. Selfless love grows in the inner peace, because we don't look only at the faults of our neighbor. We also see our neighbor with his positive sides. Let us say yes to Christ. Let us dare to take the first step with him, and we will gain the courage to take the next steps and thus mature into the life, into our true life, which is divine.
4: Wohl dem, der zu erfassen vermag, dass der wahre Halt, der Halt, der immer hält, uns so nahe ist.
1: Blessed is the one who is able to grasp that the inner hold, the hold that always holds, is so close to us. It is Christ in our soul. It is Christ in every cell of our body. It is Christ in every thought, in every problem, the positive solution in every difficulty. Christ is the omnipresent Spirit in the Father, and the Spirit of God is in us. Our days will change their appearance when we make ourselves aware of this more often. Wherever we go, the hold, the security is in us. Whatever happens, the hold, the security is in us. Whatever we think, even if we believe we can hardly overcome this or that problem, the hold, the security, the help is in us.
4: Christus ist immer da.
1: He, Christ, is always there, always ready to help us. When we fall, he catches us, puts us back on our feet and says, come, go on. Where? To him. Where is he? Here, there, no, in us.
4: Dann erlangen wir innere Sicherheit.
1: Once we are aware of this, we attain inner security. In the inner security, we feel the secureness. And in the secureness grows, in turn, the love. It is the love of the child for the eternal Father, because Christ and the Father are one, one stream, the one Spirit that permeates everything.
2: In today's time, we need Him more than ever. Christ stays with us. He does not leave us. Not even when we have scorned Him for years, decades, not even when we have hardly thought about Him, not even when we have slandered Him and not believed in Him, Christ is here. One honest request, one small selfless step towards Him, into the inner being, and He comes several steps towards us from within our innermost being. Let us take the step to trust Him, to entrust ourselves to Him, and we will experience very soon that Christ is the hold for us. He is the Comforter and Redeemer. He is the path to the Father. He is the truth in us. Christ is our life, and in Him we are the life.
8: In ihm das Leben.
0: In seinem Lehrsatz sprach Christus,
1: Christ said in his axiom, the person who strives towards truthfulness does not overcome his base ego for his own sake, but to become divine again.
0: Gabriele erläutert dazu.
1: Gabriele explained about this. What does this sentence mean for us?
0: Legen wir unser niederes Ich.
1: When we give up our base ego for our own sake, then we will make little progress spiritually.
0: Zwar legen wir eventuell das
1: we may indeed give up one human aspect, but we build up another one because we are not concerned with becoming divine, but with achieving more. That is self-deception. We will not achieve anything more, but we will build up more egoism, more humanness. For only base things come from the root of baseness. If we do not place ourselves into the awareness of becoming divine again, our goal, our inner motivation is decisive. When our goal is to draw nearer to Christ, the inner light, the law of the heavens, then we will also unfold in us Christ, the inner light, the law of the heavens.
5: Die Worte von Christus.
3: Gabriele takes up the words from Christ. The person who strives towards truthfulness and asks the question, what is truthfulness? Truthfulness is divineness. Truthfulness comes from truth. The truth comes from sincerity, and sincerity is purity, absoluteness. The truth is the depth of the being and the being itself. The truth is the source out of which truthfulness streams. For the true one is the sincere one, and the sincere one is the pure one, and the pure one is the truthful one, and the truthful one lives in the source of truth.
5: Lebt in der Quelle der Wahrheit.
3: Therefore, we can also not overcome our humanness if we do not overcome ourselves. If we want to make spiritual progress only for our personal ends, for in human striving is again already the root for new humanness. Then we continue to build within the law of sowing and reaping.
5: Von Saat und Ernte.
2: But we want to become divine. That is the goal of each soul and the reason and purpose of our earthly life. That is why we should strive towards truthfulness. We attain truthfulness by gradually immersing in our true self. These questions hold true for us every day. Who am I? In my words and in my deeds. Am I truthful or still human, which means sinful? How is my world of feelings and sensations? The world of feelings and sensations tell us more clearly and distinctly than our world of thoughts, whether we are truthful or whether we only affirm the true in our intellect. What is in the brain is by far not in the heart. The brain bears our human programs, our knowledge, our intellectual thinking. The divine, the logos, the intelligence, the truth dwells in the heart, in the spiritual consciousness, in the depth of our soul. As a result, the intellect deceives, but never the intelligence in the soul. There is the truth, and out of it comes truthfulness. Everything else is deception and illusion.
9: Die Wahrheit ist schlicht.
3: The truth is modest, quiet and simple. It is the being. Everything truthful and divine is the being. Only the wanting to be important, which is not the being, wants to shine, to show itself, to scintillate and to show off. The one who counts on knowledge and intellect shines and scintillates. That is not the life. It is not the being, the truth, but only illusion, hollow and fleeting. About this, a sentence from the Divine Wisdom. Each one has made himself what he is today. Not how he scintillates today. Tomorrow he will again be what he is today, but he will no longer scintillate.
4: Die Wahrheit gleich Weisheit ist ohne Wenn und Aber. Sie ist fraglos.
1: The truth, that is wisdom, is without ifs and buts. It is without question. Wisdom does not have to ask. It grasps the core, the inner being, the heart of all things and events, and knows. May the one who wants to find his way into his inner being, from his head into his heart, move the following statement in himself. Knowledge has an eye only for the external world. The one who has only knowledge asks, because he has no wisdom. And so we can say, the knowledgeable one asks, the wise one knows. Spiritual knowledge that is lived becomes wisdom, the inner life, the life out of and in God. When spiritual knowledge and wisdom have become one, then the person sees the reason behind all things. He knows about all things because he has become wise.
0: Liebe Zuschauer, liebe Zuschauerinnen,
1: dear viewers, dear listeners, these words from Gabriele encourage us to try out and apply what we have learned in this program as spiritual knowledge. For all those who would like to read what we read today, We gladly tell you it is in the book for this program. It is the first volume of the great cosmic teachings of Jesus of Nazareth to his disciples and apostles who could understand them with explanations by Gabriele.
0: Dieses Buch ist auch im Handel erhältlich.
1: We will be glad if you tune in again for the continuation of this reading. In the next program, among other things, we will explore the question of how we can find our way to Christ and what it means to perceive God in all life forms. Until next time, we wish you all the best and many experiences with the consciousness aid that no matter where we go, no matter what happens, the hold, the security is always in us. It is Christ. He is always ready to help us. Tune in again next time. Until then, goodbye and greetings in God.

The church doctrine of eternal damnation is a mockery of God. Jesus of Nazareth did not teach this. He brought the message of God's unending love, of the one eternal Father for all his children. And he, the Christ of God, also teaches again today through the mouth of a prophet that no soul is lost. Read, "This is my word, Alpha and Omega," the great Christ revelation given through Gabriele, the prophetess and emissary of God in our time. Order under the telephone number 0049-9391-504-843 or online at gabriele-publishing-house.com.

0: Guten Morgen, lieber Zuhörer, liebe Zuhörerin.
1: Good morning, dear viewer, dear listener. What are you thinking this morning? Are your thoughts about the past or the present or the future? Are your thoughts based on the truth or on belief? In the world we live in, everything, absolutely everything, is enveloped in the fog of ignorance. Whether, for instance, the day will be positive or difficult, you know neither one nor the other, because your day has not yet unveiled itself. You say, I know my past, and I know my present. Do you truly know yourself as your feeling, your sensation, your thought, your word, your action, and your desires from the past and the present? Everything is registered and sooner or later will come toward us again. We give life to each thought according to what we put into it as feelings, sensations, intentions, and expectations. That will then be part of our life. Also the future, what we have in mind, what we think up, what we hope for or fear, what we presume or believe, so to speak. We also vivify that because we

move it in thoughts and words, thus giving it the corresponding energy. Dear viewer, dear listener, the day has begun for you, for me, for many of us. It approaches us as a moment, a second, minute, and hour. What it points out to us is for us the unveilment. If we make use of our day, then our consciousness will become ever clearer, and we will become more joyful every day. Our mind will become sunnier because the clouds of the ego dissolve and the sun of the eternal is able to shine in our heart more and more. By noontime, several veils have already fallen. Perhaps other veils have been newly woven. We ourselves shape our morning. If the veils of the morning fall, then we also have some insight into the afternoon. If we treat the tasks that the morning gives us lightheartedly, then we will weave new veils, which then completely veil our view into the afternoon. And so, what can we do? Perhaps at noontime there is still the possibility to unveil some of what we did not deal with or clear up in an orderly fashion during the morning. Then we will partake of our noon meal consciously, so that the noontime also passes more calmly and the afternoon becomes more light-filled.

0: Am Abend neigt sich der Tag dem Ende zu.
1: In the evening, the day draws to an end. It goes into the past. Each of us can look back on the day. That is, we can let our thinking, speaking, and acting pass by us again. If you want to, you should do this before you go to your family, your acquaintances, or your relatives. And so, hold a review of the day, if you want to. If we are honest with ourselves, we will immediately feel what was good and what was less good. That is, what we mastered with the help of the Spirit, or what we wanted from our ego. The good brings us balance, self-assurance, and tranquility. The ungood makes us tight, restless, and stirs our conscience. This is why we lift the still present veils, which means that we dissolve them with God, in that with His help we clear up what still vibrates in our awareness as not good. If we can no longer rectify it today, then we can also write it down, getting it out of ourselves, which means we write it down and firmly resolve to bring it into order tomorrow at the latest. In the moment when we write down the ungood, getting it out of us, the fog will already become more light-filled. We become calmer. Our mood becomes more peaceful. Security and self-assurance draw into our awareness. The day not only unveiled itself, but with the help of the Free Spirit, we have dissolved, that is, transformed, many veils. When we had freed ourselves of the burdens of the day by lawfully putting into order and resolving everything that was necessary, then we feel, spoken literally, released. We go into the evening freely and can meet our family, our relatives, friends, and acquaintances freely and with an open heart. That is, without any pangs of conscience. Dear viewer, dear listener, so let us build on the Free Spirit together. Then we will also build on the rock. When the storms and veils of the day then come, we will have the strength to dissolve them with God our Father, so that our life will become sunnier. Have faith. God our Father helps you to unveil the day.

0: Meditation.
1: Meditation. 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
0: Ich versenke mich.
1: I submerge myself in the divine consciousness, the love. All forms of being, even matter, are respirated and maintained by the love of the Creator. God is, and I am, because God is. I assume the position of conscious alignment with the divine stream. I watch my breath. As I watch my breath, how it comes and goes, I send all disturbing sensations and thoughts away from me. I free myself from conceptions and desires. I free myself from my daily thoughts, from the thoughts of all that I have already done today, and all that still needs to be done. I send these intruders away. I breathe myself free. I breathe down into the abdominal and pelvic areas and then slowly out again. I breathe a few times into the abdominal and pelvic areas and then slowly breathe out again. I draw my breath into the abdominal and pelvic areas, and I slowly breathe out again. I breathe out all that oppresses me. I breathe. I free myself from discrepancies, from all the tensions which upset my body through hatred, envy, animosity, unkindness, stress, and similar things. I give all of it over to the Eternal in me, all my weaknesses, all my base sensations and thoughts. With this, my breathing becomes more shallow. I slowly change over to normal breathing. I let it breathe.

Imagine a garden in winter. The trees and bushes are still bare. I am standing in the middle of this garden. The arrival of spring lies in the air. The life force presses toward unfoldment. The still bare garden, with its various types of trees and bushes, already senses the new adornment that spring will bring. I am not alone in this garden. Behind me, a gardener is sawing off a part of the crown of a fruit tree. He wants this one tree to bear two different kinds of fruit. I go to the gardener and watch him as he works.

I now see the majestic tree, but with a disfigured crown. The person interfered with the life of this tree. The tree is to bear two different kinds of fruit. I look at the mutilated fruit tree. In comparison with the other trees, it stands there, disharmonious and suffering. I am not happy with what has happened to the fruit tree. What stirs in me? The primordial sensation stirs in me the harmony of my inner being, which strives for balance and beauty also in this world. The tree stands disharmonious and unsightly among the many trees, a picture in which one can recognize that man has interfered here. I look at the mutilated fruit tree. My sensations flow toward it, and its sensations flow toward me.

These will be preserved, no matter what type the gardener grafts onto it. The gardener wanted to harvest different kinds of fruit by changing its form. He did not think about the fact that its species should be preserved, just as it was created by God, the All Spirit. I let the total impression of the garden work on me. The divided tree, the tree with two different kinds of fruit, is a desecration. The trunk and the root, including the part which belongs to the original crown, shape the type of tree. I have now recognized, no matter what man grafts onto the trunk, the species is preserved in the trunk and the root. I recognize that the life force which flows from the roots and the trunk to the crown with the two different types of fruit is the same. Life takes its course, no matter what we do. We cannot hinder God, the life, from flowing and giving. We only change the outer appearance, but the inner, the essence of all being, is incorruptible, the same eternally.

0: and rain nourish the earth. The trees and shrubs are budding, and the tree that was amputated also begins to blossom. However, I, the observer in the garden, see that this tree disturbs the garden. I sense that it is no longer in unity, and yet there it stands in the garden, just barely managing to blossom. I feel that it is fighting for the life force. Now I observe myself. I too am a tree in the garden of God. I recognize that the eternally maintaining life force is the all-encompassing love. God, the life, gives one and the same power to each of us, unceasingly. Every soul, every person, and all being receive His eternal power, the love. When we change our nature by turning away from God, the Spirit, we alter the crown of our tree of life. We may still be a human being, just like every other one, but our nature, our type of character, is different. Our nature, our character, is shaped by our feelings, thoughts, and actions. We graft our human emotions and tendencies, our thoughts, conceptions, desires, dogmas, and forms onto our very own original nature. We ourselves, our habits, our peculiarities are the crown of our tree of life.
1: Yay.
0: Each person shapes himself through his egocentric life. I observe myself. I observe my crown. What are my boughs and branches called? What are my tendencies and habits?

0: Ich erkenne.
1: I recognize the human ways must die out so that the eternal nature, the I am, can become effective.
0: Ich erkenne,
1: I recognize that the eternally maintaining life force, the love, gives life to every person, to every soul, to all being. It is one and the same power, no matter what character and earthly attributes show on the outside.
0: Ich erkannte im Bild.
1: In the picture, in the garden of the inner being, I recognized the more I turn to the divine life force and give myself to it, to the absoluteness, the more beautifully and purely I blossom. The ennoblement lies in the spiritual striving to go inward and to grow spiritually. I will keep my tree of life healthy in this way, and the crown of my life will be full of light and strength. The fruit which my tree of life then bears is healthy and in accordance with the will and the nature of the absoluteness in me. The love of God is the maintaining power which grants beauty and life to the spiritual person. I stand in the garden of recognition and feel as a tree of life. My nature is in need of lawful ennoblement in order to become one with the absolute once again. I work on my own crown. I think about the disorder in my life.

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God's wisdom is all-encompassing. Human wisdom is limited. I build on the inner wisdom. Through recognition and actualization, further sprouts and branches break off from the crown of my tree of life. The feelings of hatred, envy, destruction, enmity, impatience, egoism, and selfishness fall away. The earth, the life, receives them and transforms them. In this way, I examine my life, the crown of my tree of life. In the garden of inner life, I care for the crown of my tree of life. I remove further unsightly things, all unevenness, from the crown of my tree of life, until my very own original being comes to light, the life that God breathed into me, the being that God created.

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The radiance of the eternal touches me, the sun of righteousness. I am a child of the eternal life force, the love of God. Increased powers flow to me. My tree of life blossoms. Harmony, peace, and love are the fruits. Order, will, wisdom, and earnestness fulfill themselves in the tree of recognition. The crown of the tree of life grows. It is the inner maturity, the knowledge about the things of life. In the knowledge of the inner life, I leave the inner garden. I step out of the picture by watching my breathing, and by becoming aware again of my surroundings. I see the world around me. I see picture after picture, impression after impression. Yet I have recognized the life is in all things. The outer appearance is only what was grafted on, that which is base, the material part. I see into the depths and recognize the omnipotence and love of God in all being, His eternally flowing life force, His unchanged nature.

0: Jesus, der Christus.
1: Jesus, the Christ, said to us human beings, I, Christ, am the good shepherd.
0: Ich kenne meine Schafe.
1: I know my sheep.
0: Und meine Schafe.
1: And my sheep.
0: So sprach der Herr.
1: So spoke the Lord.
0: Meine Stimme.
1: Know my voice.
0: Seine Stimme.
1: His voice
0: der Klang
1: is the sound of the Ten Commandments of God
0: und der Berg
1: and of the Sermon on the Mount,
0: der Klang seiner
1: the sound
0: Lehren
1: of His holy teachings.
0: Wer Schritt für Schritt
1: those who fulfill step by step the spiritual principles of life, the Ten Commandments of God, and the teachings of Jesus the Christ, above all the Sermon on the Mount, walk on the meadows of life because they follow the sole Good Shepherd, Jesus the Christ. Thus, he is the sole good shepherd who knows his sheep. The hireling is the shepherd who rents the sheep, that is, who has rented them. When things get difficult, for instance, when the wolf attacks, the hireling leaves his sheep. And the sheep are like lemmings plunging into the water, into the depths, as it were, not knowing what is happening to them. But Christ, the Good Shepherd, remains with his sheep. He has the power from the Eternal Father to lead the souls of the people to the Father's house. He also has the power of the Eternal Father to be active as the inner physician and healer in order to give salvation to the soul and help relief and healing to the body if this is what the person wants, if he follows the Good Shepherd. The spirit of the Good Shepherd is the spirit of the Christ of God, the Redeemer in us. His power and His light shine in the proximity of our heart.

His light sets our soul aglow and wants to permeate every cell, every organ, indeed, the whole person with light and power. Thus, the question to us, do we believe in the Christ of God in us? Is our belief so strong that we can entrust ourselves to Him? Do we trust Him that He can carry out holistic healing, the healing of the soul and of the body, as it is good for the soul? If yes, then our breathing is deep. We breathe deeply. We breathe calmly. We feel taken into the light of the Christ of God. The Good Shepherd prevails in us and calls to us. Be still. I dwell in you. Be still. I know you. Be still. I know what you need. Come to me, the Christ of God. Bring me your concerns and walk in my footsteps. Then you will feel the Good Shepherd and the great inner physician and healer, the Christ of God, in you. If we are willing to follow Christ through the step-by-step fulfillment of the laws of inner life, then we say yes to Christ. We think the yes to Christ into our soul and into our body. Life flows calmly into our soul and through our soul. We take up an upright sitting posture and place the backs of both hands on our thighs. We turn toward the light of the Christ of God that is pulsating near our physical heart. We draw our senses into the great light and feel how the light gently pulsates. We pray, Christ.
We thank you that your Spirit dwells in us. We thank you for the great deed of redemption that flows in us as light and power. You are the great inner physician and healer. You carry out the holistic healing when it is good for our soul. You think of our soul first. We affirm that. But we also open ourselves as human beings and say yes to you, who also dwells in every cell of our body. Christ, we ask you, suffuse our soul and our body. We want to learn to feel the Great Spirit, our Good Shepherd, who is also the inner physician and healer. Thus, your breath flows through our soul into our body. You build up the power in soul and body. We affirm your helping, comforting, and healing power.

0: Now we place our right hand on the body part of our choice. We gently press our fingertips on our body. This causes the hand to arch. Now we concentrate on the part of the body on which our hand is lying. Christ, we ask you for help and healing. Your mighty spirit flows to this part of our body. A helping and healing force field builds up between the body and the palm of our hand. Let us learn by feeling into ourselves so as to sense how the Good Shepherd works. He knows his sheep. He wants things to go well for him. Thus, the helping and healing light flows to the body part of our choice. The healing force field builds up ever more strongly, and we think it is healing. Yes, Christ, you heal. It is healing. Let us learn to feel. We feel the great inner physician and healer in us. He helps. He relieves. He heals. The mighty force field heals. It is the Christ of God. It relieves. It heals.
1: Christus in uns.
0: Christ in us.
1: In diesem Bewusstsein,
0: in this awareness, we place our right hand back on our right thigh. We again concentrate on the power of the Christ of God in the vicinity of our heart. We feel how the Spirit flows through our breathing. We feel how He completely permeates us. His breath of life is flowing in our body. The healthy cells begin to glow more strongly. We affirm the radiance in the healthy cells. Sick and weak cells are led to elimination. The breath of life of the Christ of God leads them to elimination. We affirm that sick and weak cells go into elimination. Christ in us builds healthy and powerful cells. We affirm healthy and powerful cells. The physical body begins to shine. All the components of the body absorb the power of Christ. The Spirit flows through the whole body. We feel into our body. We feel the stream in our whole body. It flows from the top of our heads to the soles of our feet. It flows back. We can feel the pulse beat of cosmic life in our fingertips. The whole body vibrates gently. The helping and healing Spirit works by way of the soul in our body. O Christ, we feel you, you good shepherd. In this awareness, we again place our right hand on the body part of our choice. Our fingertips touch this part of our body. We concentrate on this body part and we learn by feeling. Once more, a mighty force field builds up between the palm of our hand and this part of our body. It is the healing spirit. It is the power of the Christ of God. We think Christ in us, Christ through us, Christ helps, Christ heals. The helping and healing force field radiates. It radiates in the body. It builds up. We feel the warmth that is active. It is the spirit in our body, in the part of our body that we have chosen. We affirm the helping power in us. Christ helps.
1: Christus lindert.
0: Christ relieves.
1: Christus heilt.
0: Christ heals.
1: Das mächtige Sein heilt.
0: The mighty being heals. It is healing.
1: Denken wir mit.
0: Let us think along. It is healing.
1: Lassen wir die Bejahung.
0: We let the affirmation flow into our body. It is healing.
1: Es heilt.
0: It is healing.
1: Christus hilft.
0: Christ helps.
1: Das Kraft.
0: The force field is active in us. We feel how it works. We sense the infinite love which helps, which heals.
1: Is heilt.
0: It is healing.
1: Wir legen unsere rechte Hand zurück.
0: We put our right hand back, but we remain in our inner being.
1: Wir fühlen in unserem
0: Körper. We feel into our body.
1: Es strömt der Geist.
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1: Jede Zelle,
0: 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It is flowing. 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It flows in hormones, glands, and bones. Every fiber of our body is aglow by the light of the Christ of God. Our fingertips vibrate. It is the Spirit. It is the Good Shepherd who stands by his sheep. And if they follow him, they hear his voice. He calls, come to me, to Christ in you. Come and entrust yourself to me, the Christ in you. Pray with all your heart and fulfill your prayers. I, the Christ of God in you, make you happy, free, healthy. Love your fellow people from your heart. Do good. And experience the unity of the cosmic being. Experience the power of nature. Be good to Mother Earth, to all that she bears. And you will live and walk on the trails and in the tracks of the inner light. And Christ speaks to us. He is the Good Shepherd. He pastures his sheep, and his sheep know his voice. They will lack nothing, for the Christ of God is the fullness. Let us turn very, very deeply to within in great joy and gratitude, so as to thank our Good Shepherd, the Christ of God, who is also the great inner physician and healer.
1: Denken wir auch gemeinsam.
0: Let us also think together of God, our eternal Father, who sent his Son to us, who is the guide to the Father's house. Let us thank our eternal Father, and let us place all our feelings as sons and daughters of God into it.

0: Guten Morgen, lieber Zuhörer, liebe Zuhörerin.
1: Good morning, dear viewer, dear listener. What are you thinking this morning? Are your thoughts about the past or the present or the future? Are your thoughts based on the truth or on belief? In the world we live in, everything, absolutely everything, is enveloped in the fog of ignorance. Whether, for instance, the day will be positive or difficult, you know neither one nor the other, because your day has not yet unveiled itself. You say, I know my past, and I know my present. Do you truly know yourself as your feeling, your sensation, your thought, your word, your action, and your desires from the past and the present? Everything is registered and sooner or later will come toward us again. We give life to each thought according to what we put into it as feelings, sensations, intentions, and expectations. That will then be part of our life. Also the future, what we have in mind, what we think up, what we hope for or fear, what we presume or believe, so to speak. We also vivify that because we move it in thoughts and words, thus giving it the corresponding energy. Dear viewer, dear listener, the day has begun for you, for me, for many of us. It approaches us as a moment, a second, minute, and hour. What it points out to us is for us the unveilment. If we make use of our day, then our consciousness will become ever clearer, and we will become more joyful every day. Our mind will become sunnier because the clouds of the ego dissolve and the sun of the eternal is able to shine in our heart more and more. By noontime, several veils have already fallen. Perhaps other veils have been newly woven. We ourselves shape our morning. If the veils of the morning fall, then we also have some insight into the afternoon. If we treat the tasks that the morning gives us lightheartedly, then we will weave new veils, which then completely veil our view into the afternoon. And so, what can we do? Perhaps at noontime there is still the possibility to unveil some of what we did not deal with or clear up in an orderly fashion during the morning. Then we will partake of our noon meal consciously, so that the noontime also passes more calmly and the afternoon becomes more light-filled.

0: Am Abend neigt sich der Tag dem Ende zu.
1: In the evening, the day draws to an end. It goes into the past. Each of us can look back on the day. That is, we can let our thinking, speaking, and acting pass by us again. If you want to, you should do this before you go to your family, your acquaintances, or your relatives. And so, hold a review of the day, if you want to. If we are honest with ourselves, we will immediately feel what was good and what was less good, that is, what we mastered with the help of the Spirit, or what we wanted from our ego. The good brings us balance, self-assurance, and tranquility. The ungood makes us tight, restless, and stirs our conscience. This is why we lift the still present veils, which means that we dissolve them with God, in that with His help we clear up what still vibrates in our awareness as not good. If we can no longer rectify it today, then we can also write it down, getting it out of ourselves, which means we write it down and firmly resolve to bring it into order tomorrow at the latest. In the moment when we write down the ungood, getting it out of us, the fog will already become more light-filled. We become calmer. Our mood becomes more peaceful. Security and self-assurance draw into our awareness. The day not only unveiled itself, but with the help of the free spirit, we have dissolved, that is, transformed, many veils. When we had freed ourselves of the burdens of the day by lawfully putting into order and resolving everything that was necessary, then we feel, spoken literally, released. We go into the evening freely and can meet our family, our relatives, friends, and acquaintances freely and with an open heart. That is, without any pangs of conscience. Dear viewer, dear listener, so let us build on the free spirit together. Then we will also build on the rock. When the storms and veils of the day then come, we will have the strength to dissolve them with God our Father, so that our life will become sunnier. Have faith. God our Father helps you to unveil the day.

0: Gott zum Gruß, liebe Hörerinnen, liebe Hörer.
1: Greetings in God, dear listeners. In the great cosmic teachings, which Christ revealed to us through Gabriele, the prophetess and emissary of God in our time, and which are nothing other than the spiritual principles of the eternal life, Christ gives us an understanding of what He, as Jesus of Nazareth, already taught to His apostles and disciples, who could understand it. Thus, the book in which Gabriele wrote down the revelation is called The Great Cosmic Teachings of Jesus of Nazareth to His Apostles and Disciples Who Could Understand Them. There we read, "Learn to behold. The curious person looks curiously to the front, to behind, to the right and to the left, to above and below, and always sees himself, because curiosity always calls up only what the curious person is himself. Like calls to like, in order to communicate with it."
2: Stellen wir uns selbst die Frage, warum sind wir neugierig?
3: Let us ask ourselves why we are curious. Why, for instance, do we look around for people? What do we think when we look around for certain people and types of people? What we think is what we are ourselves. If we have negative thoughts about our neighbors, if we disparage them or get upset about them, what we think toward them is what we are ourselves. We can recognize ourselves in this. If envy stirs in us, if we want to copy something from our neighbor, then we lack spiritual self-assurance. We are not true to our true self because we do not rest in the innermost depths of our temple. To be true to ourselves means to go within, into the temple of our inner being, to go within to God. The more positive energy we have developed in our soul and our body, the more we can be true to ourselves, to our eternal self, the divine in us. We stand more and more in the law of God. We know about His power. We feel His power, which makes our soul strong, which provides each cell of our body with energy, which lets us be alert, dynamic, clear, and joyful. Then we are connected with the eternal power more and more. This gives us inner security and inner independence. Through the continual actualization of our true being, we open our divine heritage each day more. With this divine power, our true being, we live more consciously. The curious one does not have several things. He lacks energy. The one who lives in the law of God has everything. He does not need to be curious. He does not need energy.

energy, he has all the energy of the eternal being. Curiosity looks only at itself. When we curiously look to the front, to the back, to the right, to the left, to above and to below, we always see only ourselves. Our thoughts tell us who we are. Curiosity does not speak the language of our neighbor. We speak ourselves. It is our own language. What each one of us has stored in his brain, in his soul, and in the stars. No communication is possible beyond that. Curiosity is a kind of greed, a form of expecting something from our neighbor. It is demanding, a wanting to have and to take, a lying in wait for something, a weighing of things, a use of tactics. By contrast, the inner perception of our neighbor is straightforward and upright. It does not make judgments nor use tactics. It does not lie in wait, and nor does it crave. It does not want to demand anything or bind anything to itself. It does not take anything because it receives. The one who lives in the innermost depths of his temple is aware of his filiation of God, which he strives for on a daily basis. If we clear up our sins, then we uncover our divine heritage again, through which our spiritual consciousness gradually opens, thus radiating through soul and person.

0: Weiterhin sagt uns Christus,
1: Christ also told us, learn to look through yourself, to behold from the temple of your inner being. Then you recognize the spiritual principle in all things and in your neighbor as well, and the whole in the spiritual principle. That is the life in the eternal law. That is the language of the law.
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3: Christ, the Spirit of Truth, revealed. Learn to look through yourself, to behold from the temple of your inner being. This means for us, dear listeners, that we must first enter the temple of our inner being. If we rest in our inner being, if we are quiet in our inner being, then we behold with the pure eyes of the soul and perceive what is lawful and what is unlawful. In the teaching hours of the Absolute Law, we have heard that a tiny life form, for instance, a grain of sand or a speck of dust, radiates several facets of the law, that which this life form has already developed. They are certain degrees of evolution which form the state of development. Through the activity of the life form, its radiation, its spiritual body builds up during the course of the continuous breathing in and out of the All-Spirit. Once the spiritual body is complete, then it radiates all the facets of the Absolute Law. And the Absolute Law, the Eternal Being, permeates the entire cosmic eternal body. This is the perfection toward which all life forms strive. The perfectly formed spiritual body is the spirit body of the spirit beings. Since the whole law is contained in every facet, in every spiritual principle that is forming, the spirit being has absolute freedom and the absolute freedom of movement in infinity. The absolute law is the absolute freedom. It is only sin that makes us human beings unfree. Our self-made law, our ego law, the causal law. However, if we clear up the faults that we have recognized, that is, our sins, then we gradually feel a lightness of soul and body, because our load, the burden, falls away from us bit by bit.
0: Ein weiteres Christuswort.
1: More words from Christ. Learn to listen. The Pure One does not need to listen for something. He knows within himself, in the Holy of Holies of his temple, what is important. Everything else, what is still pending, is not yet ripe and not yet significant.
2: Lieber Bruder, liebe Schwester,
3: dear brother, dear sister, do we have unlimited trust in God? If we would completely entrust ourselves to the Eternal One, then we would rest in our inner being more and more. Then every bit of curiosity would recede from us, because everything is present in our innermost being. What is not yet ripe, what we have not yet uncovered through the actualization of the divine commandments, will become manifest to us when we actualize the laws of life more and more. Christ, the revealing eternal Spirit and God, our Father, said to us by way of the prophetic word. The pure one does not need to listen for something. He knows within himself, in the Holy of Holies of his temple, what is important. What does this mean for us, dear listeners? We will get to know everything that is essential for us at the right time. The condition for this is that we live consciously, that our thoughts do not wander here and there, that we do not preoccupy ourselves with our past every day, but rather live in the now, in the day, in the moment.
1: Christ warns us. The one who wants to listen in and eavesdrop will experience only his base ego, which unsettles him and stimulates him to again think, speak, and act in an unlawful way, that is, to emit negatively, so that he will receive negativity in turn. Learn to listen. Never ask curious questions, because otherwise you will hear only yourself, your base self.
3: Therefore, we should think before we ask, before we speak. Let us ask ourselves again and again, what do we actually want with our question? What do we want to bring about? What do we actually want to hear? Is it important for us? Or is it merely curiosity? This questioning ourselves helps us in many situations because we recognize ourselves more quickly. If we have recognized ourselves, then we can give ourselves the answer, especially when the question was asked out of curiosity or to expose a person or to find him guilty. Then it would be better to clear up what we have recognized and not ask the question, because each word can become our downfall. To learn to listen means that we should not want to listen for anything. The one who listens hears into the words, into the sentences, into the questions and the situations, and hears from this what is behind it. However, this is possible only for the person who actualizes more and more and turns within to the stillness of God. Because only through the inner stillness are we receptive and can perceive what the external word, the shell, is not able to say or does not want to reveal. If we penetrate the shell, then we experience the content of the word, what is behind it, and has not been spoken out.
1: Therefore, Christ advises us, in everything that is being said to you, listen for the principle of the law of God, and recognize, in turn, the totality in it, and at the same time, experience it in you, in your temple. The spiritual principle contains the whole law, just as the spiritual principle is contained in the whole law. That is living in the eternal law, and that is also the language of the eternal law.
2: Zu lernen in das Wort.
3: To learn to listen into the word, into the situation, we have to practice. The first step is to take ourselves back.
2: Sich zurücknehmen heißt,
3: This means not to think immediately when our neighbor says something, and not to prepare an answer while he is still talking. When we immediately think and get an answer ready, then it comes from our intellect and never from the intelligence, God. Then the answer does not come from the stillness in us, from the eternal truth. It is not born in us, but corresponds to what is stored in our brain, to our intellect. Christ, the inner light, revealed to us, in everything that is being said to you, listen for the principle of the law of God and recognize, in turn, the totality in it. Dear listeners, what does this mean for us? We should make it a habit to first take ourselves back and not want to think or speak right away. Let us allow what our neighbor says to fall into our inner being and bring to mind that the answer and the solution is in everything. Through this, we develop trust in God. In everything is the answer and the solution, because God is present in all things. When we continue to rest in our innermost being, then it is possible that pearls of the eternal truth may rise out of our already opened spiritual consciousness. The answer bubbles up, as it were, from the law of the truth. If we have a lawful answer, if we sense that what we want to say is impersonal, then we should affirm the whole law in what we say. Even when we do not yet know the cosmic being, the eternal law in all its details, we affirm it and affirm God, the whole, in what we say. Through this little exercise, we will experience what the inner stillness means. We experience more and more that God is very close to us. In time, we sense that He, the Great Spirit, our Father in Christ, stands by us and helps in every situation, even in the smallest, the most inconspicuous thing. Often we think that we cannot go to God, our Father, with a trifling matter. On the contrary, we can turn to Him with everything, because we are His children and He loves us. Let us practice taking into our inner being what has been said and letting the pearls of life come. And let us affirm the whole in our answer. With these exercises, we learn what the language of the eternal law is. Through this, we experience our true self, not our intellectual, our human self. What we have learned is the intellect, the human self, what we have stored in our brain. The true self is the depths of our soul. The one who immerses into the depths of the being more and more each day by clearing up his human aspects and actualizing the laws of life experiences his true self, himself as a cosmic being, and experiences the laws of life.
1: More words of revelation from Christ. The one who aspires to listen for the eternal word, the being, the law, in himself, is not yet the word, the being, the eternal law. And the one who listens for it, according to his soul's degree of maturity, merely listens and does not yet know it, because he has not yet become the law of God.
3: Christ revealed, the one who aspires to listen for the eternal word, the being, the law, in himself, is not yet the word, the being. Dear brothers, dear sisters, what does this mean for us? To listen for something thus means that we still have to listen for it in order to hear it. We are not yet in the stream of God. We are still standing at the edge and looking into the stream. We listen into the stream, so to speak, in order to learn what the stream, the truth, God, the eternal law, may have to say to us. If we speak the word of God, then we no longer need to ask what it is like. We no longer need to search for the laws of life. We know, because God speaks through us in every situation. Then we no longer have to struggle for the truth by asking, what is the content of the situation or question? What does this or that want to tell me? We know it because we have an overall view, since we have become the Word of God. And the Word of God is the eternal law of love. We are on earth to become divine again, that is, to again become the Word of God, His law. Many still have to make an effort to find an impersonal way of speaking the answer from the inner being. However, if we have become the law of life, then heaven is open to the enlightened one. There are no more questions, because everything is answered in our innermost being, since the law of God knows about all things, and we have become the law of God. Dear listeners, let us not say, there is still a long way to go. God is close to us. The eternal law is in everything that we think and do. God wants to help us in every situation. Let us entrust ourselves to Him. Trust grows by clearing up our human aspects. Then we feel His closeness, which makes us happy. It is His presence in word and deed, in everything that we think, say, and do. Christ revealed, and the one who listens for it, according to his soul's degree of maturity, merely listens and does not yet know it. Thus, this means that as long as we still have to listen for the impulses of our inner being and have to make efforts to grasp the perception of our inner being, we do not yet know our true self. Then, further steps of actualization into the fulfillment of the divine laws need to be taken. Steps into selflessness, into the impersonal, serving life, in order to finally no longer have to listen for the law, but to be it ourselves. Thus, we have to let ourselves be permeated by the Spirit of God. Then We are His Word. Dear brother, dear sister, is the path to God really as hard as many a one thinks it is? Let us move in our hearts the highest commandment that Christ brings to our awareness again and again in His revelations. Love God your Father with all your heart, with all your soul, and with all your strength, and your neighbor as yourself. Simple words, but the entire heaven lies in them. Let us resolve to actualize the highest commandment. Then we will soon recognize that it is really not so hard to entrust oneself to God and to accept the absolute law and put it into practice. Love God with all your heart, with all your soul. If we sincerely mean it, then a vibration goes through our soul and through our body. This brings about a quick change in our way of thinking and in going within. Then we will speak from the depths of our heart the request for forgiveness. Father, I ask you with all my heart for forgiveness for having fallen into my old habits again. If this request comes from the depths of our soul, then the help is already there. In this way, we quickly find our way to the one who loves us unendingly, to the one who is unendingly loved by our soul. Let us allow the inner emotions to come up. Let us allow our feelings to speak for once. Let us allow the tears to come, tears of remorse and of shame over ourselves. Then we will sense what the soul has to say to us.

0: In dem Offenbarungswerk.
1: In the work of Revelation, the great cosmic teachings of Jesus of Nazareth, we read, "The one who wants to recognize and experience the eternal being according to the letter reads or listens past the reality. And the one who listens for only what his neighbor expresses as truth creates images in his mind from what he hears. That is never the reality of life, but the appearance. It is the reflection of the law and not the truth itself."
2: Christ revealed, "The one who wants to recognize and experience the eternal being according to the letter reads or listens past the reality." Dear brothers, dear sisters, why? Because he stays only on the surface. Let us imagine a word as a walnut. If we nibble only at the shell, we do not recognize the kernel, the nut. Therefore, if we look only at the letter, we look only at the shell and do not experience the kernel, the reality, the content of the word.
1: And what does this mean? The one who listens for only what his neighbor expresses as truth creates images in his mind from what he hears?
2: With this, Christ wants to tell us that if we merely listen to the eternal law and do not orient ourselves accordingly, by clearing up our human aspects every day and living more and more according to the laws of God, then we create our own ideas. We look only at the shell, which deceives us. The life is the kernel, and we reach this only when we crack the shell. This is possible for us only when we clear up our sinfulness, which shows itself to us day after day, at every moment. Our five senses bring it to us. If we cannot plumb the depths of the content of the shell, if we cannot feel into the kernel, into the depths of our soul, then we fool ourselves, or we are fooled. This is why Christ tells us again and again in his revelations, "You should not be mere listeners of my word, but should actualize it in order to be selflessly active." Through actualization, we experience our divine heritage ourselves. We experience the spiritual law, our true being ourselves. Then we no longer need to listen for everything, to inquire about everything, to create ideas. We are immersed in the eternal being in order to receive from there, from the source of life. That is the wish of the Christ of God. That is why he gave us the great cosmic teachings, the absolute law, our divine heritage, in word and in writing.
1: Christ revealed to us from this cosmic law, "Thus, the one who merely listens for the truth, whether in himself or from without, as presented by people, is not yet the truth himself, the being. The one who has not become the truth, the being, does not know himself as a being of the truth, because he has not yet found the way to the nature of truth, to his true being. Only the one who is the eternal Word, the being, the law, is in life, and is the life itself, because he is the essence of the Holy Word, of the truth, the life."
3: Hören oder lesen wir Worte,
2: If we hear or read words from the eternal truth, we should become accustomed to listening very closely and to taking what we read into our inner being. To bring this about, we do not think right away, that is, think about what we have heard or read, but are alert and absorb it into our inner being. What we become aware of, that is, what moves in our inner being, we let come into our conscious mind. We look at it and make a note of it, because it has something to say to us. In this way, we learn the language of the Spirit more and more. We learn to take ourselves back in order to digest in our inner being what we have heard. If a statement, a word, especially reverberates in us, if we are moved by something, then we affirm the entire law in what moves us by saying, yes, in every statement is the whole, eternal, mighty law. If deep in our heart we affirm the totality, the life, then we sense that we immediately come into a higher body rhythm, into a higher vibration, because God is the whole, omnipresent. Dear brother, dear sister, we are privileged to affirm the law of God, the whole, knowing well that we are not yet it, that we have not yet completely actualized and fulfilled it. We may affirm it. Just the affirmation from our heart alone brings us the resonance and points out the Almighty Being, the Infinity. We then sense a breath of the timeless and spaceless reality. If our heart, the soul, opens up, the awakened soul often longs for God more than the person does, because he reacts more sluggishly than our soul. Through this, a discrepancy often develops between soul and person.
1: More words from Christ. The word of the heavens is his word, the word of God, the eternal law. The one who has become the word of God has become a being in God. He also beholds the people, things, events, and occurrences in the image of heaven, in the truth, in the I am, and no longer in the image of his small world within the field of vision of the I want.
3: Lassen wir die Aussage Christi.
2: When we let Christ's statement, the word of the heavens is his word, the word of God, the eternal law, reverberate in us, then the narrowness of the humanness fades away. What was close to us before as thoughts, concepts, and opinions recedes. It becomes unimportant. This is based on our not just allowing our humanness free rein, but instead taking what was said or read into those parts of our spiritual consciousness that we have opened up, that is, that vibrate through our soul and our person. With this, we then establish communication and sense the vastness and freedom of infinity. In this distance from our humanness, peace and inner love also resonate. This soft touch is God's answer. In it, we recognize God's nearness. The honest effort to grow into the mighty law leads us into the aspects of the inner law. Therefore, when we do not think right away, but openly and trustingly absorb what we read or hear and affirm the divine in everything, then we distance ourselves from our human aspects, from the difficulties and problems. We become clearer and can also recognize more easily and in more detail our still existing human aspects, that which is active and needs to be cleared up. We become much calmer, react in a more composed way, and are thus above the situations more. Let us realize that God is everywhere, and He is in everything. He is in us, deep in our soul. But He is also in each word, in every thought, in each sensation, in every moment. All that we hear, that we see, is God. He, the Great Spirit, lets Himself be heard and be held if we regard things in the light of the law, in the light of the truth. So that we again become the law of the truth, we should first heed the following. Do not take yourself so seriously, you base ego. The I am is the greatest. If we affirm the greatest, the I am, again and again, and practice actualizing this mighty all law, we will also take ourselves back in every difficulty, in every problem, and say, stop, don't take yourself so seriously. The I am is the greatest. It is in everything. At the right time, I will learn how I can solve the respective situation or the problem according to the commandments of God. Therefore, if we take ourselves back by not thinking right away, but take in what is said to us, then we listen more consciously, and our work will also be precise and flow easily, because we live in the present.
1: What does this sentence mean for us? The one who has become the Word of God has become a being in God?
2: If we have become a being in God, a child of God, then we are consciously the son or the daughter of God again. If we take these two words, son and daughter, and affirm the whole divine law in them, then we feel an instant change in and on us. From this grows respect for our innermost being. The contradictions of the human ego leave us. Once we have again largely become a being in God, we behold what is concealed behind the mask of our fellow people's human ego. The one who is immersed in this deep inner sensation no longer judges. Even though we have not yet become the law, although some faults, that is, sins, have to be reduced, the affirmation of the law of God in the word Son, in the word Daughter, uplifts us so that we can look at our human aspects from a higher vantage point. But the affirmation from the heart also tells us that since we are a son or a daughter of God, we must also behave like one. This means that now we should actualize the spiritual principles of the laws of God more and more. Knowledge obligates. This knowledge also brings with it the strength to put it into practice step by step. If we affirm, "I am a daughter of God," for example, then we set inactive negative aspects into motion, which let us recognize what still hinders us from being the daughter of God. If we clear up the now active sinfulness, we will experience increased freedom and the awareness that we are mighty beings in God. This will only come about when, after recognizing and clearing it up, we take steps to ensure we no longer commit the sinfulness that we have become aware of. The mere denial of the negativity we have recognized is of no use to us. We have to replace the old negative program with a new positive program by working out a principle of the law of God from our wrong behavior and making ourselves aware of it. Many have experienced that it is helpful to note down our unlawful behavior and the principle of the law of God that we have derived from it. We should carry these notes with us and bring them to mind when we again fall back into old habits. What we have cleared up still reverberates for some time in our brain cells. We can read the principles of the law to ourselves again and again, that is, prescribe them to ourselves, entering them into our brain. We continue to do this until the old program fades away and the new one goes into our thoughts, sensations, and into our world of feelings, and we no longer fall back into our old programs. In this way, the negative is successively transformed into positive power. Lawfulness replaces our unlawful thinking and acting. This is the work on ourselves, on the inner path. These are the steps into a life in the eternal law, which lead us into our inner being and to God. In this way, we mature in the Spirit and open our divine heritage.

0: Once more, we come back to the statement, the one who has become the Word of God has become a being in God.
1: We will not become a pure being in God from one day to the next, nor solely by affirming the absolute law. But when we affirm the law of God, we affirm the highest power, which then becomes increasingly active in us. We feel it to the degree that it can reach our conscious mind through our opened consciousness. Beings in God live in unity with each other and with all being. We will find our way back to the unity only when we affirm in our hearts our neighbor's positive aspects and open them in our soul. Likewise, doing the same with all the nature kingdoms. We are not in accord with the divine principles of equality, freedom, unity, and brotherliness when we are favorably disposed toward one person, but reject and disregard another. Likewise, it is incompatible when we love and cherish our neighbor while at the same time acting against nature and remaining silent about the suffering that is caused to our second neighbor, the animals, and to nature. Let us also recognize here the great life of creation whose essence is in each one of us. Each speck of dust, each tiniest detail of all that the mighty Creator Spirit brought forth, we have to open again in ourselves, to bring it to vibrate in us again, so that we attain the unity with God. In this way, we find our way back to the great event of life in which we remain integrated because God, our Father, keeps us in His heart.
0: And again, words from Christ. The one who has become the pure being in God also beholds people, things, events, and occurrences in the image of heaven, in the truth, in the I Am, and no longer in the image of a small world within view of the I Want.
1: This is a great and mighty sentence for us. The image of heaven, thus the Lord tells us in His great cosmic teachings, is the truth, the I Am. If we affirm this in ourselves, for in our innermost being is the I Am, since we are the temple of the Holy Spirit, then we gradually attain calm and gain inner security, which very gradually lets us recognize problems, things, and events in the light of the truth. The life in God gives us security. The person who looks solely at the external aspects is erratic and uncertain. He lives in constant anxiety that his neighbor could go behind his back. He is always suspicious, mistrusting, and filled with doubt. Dealing with his anxiety and his own imagination keeps him in suspense all the time. Thus, he is captured in his anxiety, which whispers to him, I want and I must. The one who lives in God more and more also lives in his inner being more and more, where the light of the truth dwells. In this way, he learns to behold. Once he has learned to behold, then he affirms in everything the whole law, the entirety, and the entirety, the eternal law, will also help and serve him. As long as we look at our humanness, we move our worries, difficulties, and problems, and remain hectic and short of breath. This is why we should take the following as a permanent task. Take yourself back. Do not react right away. Let what you have heard take effect in you, and only then speak or act. If we affirm the whole law, the inner life in every statement, in every word, then we notice very quickly that we breathe more calmly and deeply. Through the calmer and deeper breathing, we then sense a vastness in us, a breath of freedom. We can have similar experiences when we compare I want with the divine will. The I want, that is, the human being, always urges. He urges and urges and wants and wants. And in the end, what comes out is, I must have it now. I must get my way now. It has to be the way I want it now. This results in greed, envy, intolerance, a domineering nature, and enmity. If we affirm that the will of God may be done in and on us and surrender ourselves to God's guidance, then in the moment that we give ourselves over to God, we become calmer and our breathing is deeper. Through a lawful way of behavior, we also become self-possessed. We assess people and situations correctly. We know what needs to be done and what not. We meet our neighbor with respect and are impartial. We are above things. Calmness and self-possession also bring familiarity toward God. We entrust ourselves to God because God knows about all things. He wants only the best for us. He is always close to us. He, the mighty law, the love and justice, is always with us. God is the inner listener who hears everything. If the heart of the child speaks to the great Father heart, then unity and love draw into the person because the heart of God gives constantly.

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Only in this way do we find our way back to the great event of life in which we remain, because God, our Father, keeps us in His heart.

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1: Dear listeners, with these thoughts, we take our leave of you for today. We will be pleased when you tune in again next time. Greetings in God.

0: is the light in our soul, but it is also the light in our body.
1: Christus, das Licht,
0: Christ, the light, is always present in all souls and men. His unending love and mercy want to give us inner warmth, strength, light, help, and healing. We cannot make ourselves aware often enough that we, each one of us, is the temple of this wonderful, eternal light. The more we devote ourselves to the Christ of God in us, the deeper and more profoundly we will sense Him in the help, in the healing, in the support, and in every need. Again and again, we hear from the mighty Spirit, just as you give, so will it be given to you.

0: Dazu gehört auch das Gebet.
1: Prayer is a part of this. For this reason, we want to turn within during this hour and take brothers and sisters for whom we want to pray into our inner being. First, we assume an upright sitting position and place the backs of our hands on our thighs. Whoever wants to may close his eyes. We become aware that the Christ of God is in us. He is waiting for us. He calls us to come to Him. In the vicinity of our heart, the light of the Christ of God is shining. It radiates through our nerves and wants to flood through our whole body. If we do not build up any barriers to it,

need. They need help, healing, support. 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

0: Das Bild eines Familienangehörigen.
1: We now take the picture of a family member, a relative or acquaintance, into our inner being and place it in the mighty, redeeming light. 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

0: gegenwärtigen Christuslicht steht das Bild unseres Nächsten.
1: The picture of our neighbor is in the mighty light of Christ.
0: Wir sagen ja.
1: We concentrate on this picture. We say yes to our brother, to our sister. We say yes to the great unity. Christ, in our inner being, the picture of our neighbor is in your redeeming light. Your will is done. You fill our thoughts with your power, which we send into the picture. We affirm your power in our neighbor. We affirm that he totally opens himself to you.
0: Dein Geist strömt in jede Zelle unseres Nächsten.
1: Your spirit is flowing in every cell of our neighbor, in every blood vessel, in all the organs, in all tendons, bones and ligaments, in lymphs and hormones. The picture of our neighbor takes form in your light. You stand by him. You flood through him. Everything impure, you lead into elimination.
0: Gehen den Weg zur Ausscheidung.
1: Weak and sick cells are eliminated.
0: Atmest du dich in das Bild unseres.
1: You breathe yourself into the picture of our neighbor more and more. And we feel in our hearts that you are working in him. Healthy cells are forming themselves. Your spirit shines in each cell.
0: Unser Nächster, den wir
1: our neighbor, whom we have placed in your light as a picture, relaxes. We feel it in our body. We feel your love in us and in the picture of our neighbor.
0: Du linderst.
1: You help.
0: Du heilst.
1: You soothe. You heal.

0: Christus heilt, Christus hilft, Christus gibt, Christus wirkt in unserem Nächsten.
1: Christ is healing. Christ is helping. Christ is giving. Christ is working in our neighbor.
0: Abermals wenden wir uns dem inneren Licht.
1: The picture in the center of the Christ light fades away from us, but we feel the unity with our brother or sister. Once more, we turn to the inner light. Christ in us. We think of all people and ask the Great Spirit that He may fill our thoughts with His power and with His will. Together, we now send out our thoughts into this world to all brothers and sisters. Great Spirit, you know whom you can reach. Our thoughts vibrate into the auras of those who are seeking you. They will find you. Through our thoughts, you call all of them to you, also all who are weary and heavy laden. You want to quicken them.

0: wir uns dem inneren Licht zu.
1: Once more, we turn to the inner light. Christ, in these minutes in which we feel you very consciously, we deeply ask you to fill our thoughts once more with your strength, with light and healing, bundling them together. We send them to the sick brothers and sisters. May your healing light reach many. May your powerful light also touch many people, so that they are merciful toward their fellow man. Then you can work through them for the needy brothers and sisters, for those who hunger and thirst, for the people without shelter. You need vessels of love and mercy. May our thoughts contribute to people becoming vessels of love and mercy.
0: Du großer Gott, die Gedanken ziehen und gehen in die Auren derer.
1: You, great God, the thoughts go forth and enter the auras of those who are open for them, who are seeking you, who want to help and serve. Thoughts of wholeness go via the souls into the bodies of the sick. You are the great impersonal light. It is healing. It is relieving pain. It is helping in times of sorrow. Christ, we turn within again. We say yes to you in the awareness that all souls and people are temples of your love. And so we go ever deeper into our inner being. In our breathing, we feel the breath that the Great Spirit breathes through us. O God and Lord, you pulsate through us with your love and mercy. You stream through our body. Every organ is receiving your power. Every cell, your light. All the components of our body are shining. Weary and sick cells are being eliminated. Healthy ones are being formed. We feel how healthy cells are building up. Our body is beginning to gently vibrate.

0: Scheitel bis zu den Fußsohlen. 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
1: From the top of our head to the soles of our feet, we feel it is flowing. The helping and healing power. It flows back and flows throughout our whole body. The power of love floods through our soul. We notice that soul and person want to become one. Christ, in this way, we were privileged to receive you, each according to his surrender to you. It is flowing. It is breathing. It is linking. It leads to the unity with all humans and with all beings. Our body is light and buoyant, for he floods through us the light of love. We affirm his strength in us. Oh, affirm it. We say yes to the healing Christ of God in us. Oh, affirm it. We say yes, very consciously yes, to the eternal life in us. Oh, affirm it. God is good. God is good. Oh, affirm it.
0: Lernt zu fühlen und ihr fühlt ihn. Lernt zu spüren.
1: Learn to feel, and you will feel him. Learn to sense, and you will sense his ruling hand in soul and body. Remain in the awareness that each one of us is the temple of love. Love gives. Love receives. Love is unity. Let us remain in our temple and thank the Great Spirit. In profound thought, we also take in the Mother Earth in us. In love, we think of the nature kingdoms. In love, we think of all animals in the waters, in the air, in the earth, on the earth, in the forests. You, great God, you breathe through them just as you breathe through us. We live because we breathe. and you are the life in the breath. Christ, you let us sense the unity with people, with nature, the minerals, the animals. You open our heart wide and we sense that we are beings of the cosmos, beings of infinity, for your breath streams through all being, through all realms.
0: Alles ist Bewusstsein und getragen von dir, Christus, und du lässt uns teilhaben an diesem Erkennen. Wir sind kosmische Wesen.
1: Everything is consciousness and is born by you, Christ. And you let us take part in this recognition. We are cosmic beings.

0: Dear listeners, a warm welcome to another program from the series The True School is Life, today with the topic The Law of Correspondence. For about 5 decades, Gabriele has been active as the teaching prophetess and emissary of the eternal All-One God, giving the eternal word from the kingdom of God to the people in hundreds of revelations. In addition, in countless schoolings, she has given us an understanding of the law of life, the law of the love for God and neighbor. These schoolings contain topics that again show us human beings the way inward to our true divine being and are therefore of inestimable value. In this program series, we may present to you some of these many schoolings and seminars. Gabriele's teaching hours are not theory, but are true to life and invite you to try out what you have heard and to gain your own experience with it. For example, have we ever asked ourselves why we always behave in a certain way in certain situations, or why we get upset when one of our fellow people says something in particular to us? The law of correspondence gives us a key that helps us recognize ourselves better. It says that everything that comes our way and moves or irritates us is not by chance, but has something to do with us very personally. It simply corresponds to us. It is similar to when one plays a note on an instrument and on a nearby guitar, the corresponding string begins to vibrate. This also happens with us human beings. If something strikes a correspondence lying within us, then this aspect, this complex in us, starts to vibrate and, under some circumstances, may trigger violent reactions. The law of correspondence can therefore be an excellent opportunity for us to gain self-recognition, to discover our own wrong attitudes and to clear them up, which means to cast off the ballast of our soul during the course of our life on earth. Let us now hear what Gabriele has taught about this law of correspondence.
1: What is the law of correspondence, and where does it come from? Is it a part of our spiritual heritage? Let us think of the highest radiant being. It is God, our eternal Father. God, our Father, is absolute love. Is it possible that the highest radiant being, God, our Father, has correspondences? No. So we have to ask ourselves, then where do the correspondences come from? We are images of our Father. Our eternal Father has no correspondences. He is absolute, eternally flowing love. Our heritage is divine love. In divine love are peace, harmony, humility, kindness, order, will, wisdom, earnestness, patience, love, and mercy. That is our spiritual heritage. That is the macrocosm, the 7 basic powers of God, and we have these 7 basic powers within us. Thus, our inner being is the microcosm. In it are meekness, humility, kindness, the many, many powers that are included in these 7 basic powers. Therefore, we could say that the law of correspondence was ultimately created by the fall beings and all those who immerse themselves in the fall, that is, who burden themselves, are building on the law of correspondence. Every burden, also called sin, is a base vibration in our soul, and the soul immediately responds to it when the same or similar things resonate toward us. Therefore, we could then conclude that we have something like or similar in us when something resonates toward us and we get agitated about it.
2: Gabriele explained further, and how do we overcome this law of correspondence? How do we remedy what resonates in us, what agitates us? If we want to become perfect again, the conscious images of our eternal Father, radiant, pure spiritual beings, then we must recognize many things that we have caused on the basis of our correspondences. Because if there are large parts of correspondences that we do not experience, that we do not look at, we will reinforce them again and again. Therefore, self-recognition is a very essential factor for us, the basis so that the Redeemer light in us can grow stronger. Gabriele continues, Christ brought us the Redeemer spark, but redemption in each of us is not concluded until we no longer have correspondences. As long as we have correspondences, we are under the sign of redemption. Only then, once we have recognized and surrendered the correspondences and lived the law of God more and more, do we, as beings, come into the three filiation attributes, into the planes of preparation, where we learn to work with the eternal law, that is, to master our spiritual body completely, every cosmic radiation, every spiritual atom. To live in the law of correspondence is very dangerous. Because if we are not vigilant and do not immediately look at our agitations or surrender them to Christ, then we will continue to build on these correspondences, that is, burdens, also called sins. But each day we are given the opportunity to experience the amount we should recognize on that day. This goes from early in the morning until late in the evening.
0: Gabriele explained further. Many things that come toward us do not upset us. However, many things come toward us that cause us to feel a tingling inside. We feel resentment. We feel the rise of aggressiveness, of envy, and much more. We see our neighbor, we like some things about him that we don't have. Envy follows. We are envious. If we do not pay attention to it, this impulse passes us by. However, it is not gone, but merely postponed. Under certain circumstances, if we brood over envy, over what our neighbor has that we don't have, and perhaps speak negatively about him, we will increase this complex of envy, and at some point, it will come upon us more strongly. Therefore, the days are a gift from God. And every morning when we wake up, we can be sure that God has placed us in this day because He has much to say to us on this day, today. If we live this day consciously, then we experience our correspondences. We experience memories and feel in the memories what we have already discarded. The correspondences cause a surge of emotion in us. The memories let us confidently realize with what efforts and troubles we have discarded what is resonating in us. From this also comes understanding for our fellow people, who are now still wrestling with the complex that we have overcome with much effort. From this develops the spiritual sovereignty and the inner attitude to help our neighbor as much as we can, in prayer, with encouraging words, or with the right impulses to carefully draw his attention to how we have approached this problem in order to overcome it.
1: Let's hear what Gabriele explained further. Each day, we are given only as much as we are able to bear. Unless we keep putting off something we should look at, merely thinking about it, and thus increasing our correspondence, our burden or sin. Then the time may come when this massive complex breaks in over us. And at that moment, we don't know how to begin to clear it all up. But if at that moment when we realize that several correspondences or a whole complex are coming at us, we pray and ask, Lord, give me the chance to see how I can begin to break it down, then the help usually comes from within. We suddenly become clear. A part comes to us from the complex of correspondences, that is, feelings or thoughts of this complex intensify in us. And we realize, aha, that's where I now have to begin to clear this up. However, when it comes to smaller correspondences, often just brief negative thoughts, we can give them over to Christ and confront them as soon as they come back and say, no, I'm not thinking like that anymore. I now consciously think positive. Then Christ transforms this negative force into positive energy. This then causes the Redeemer light to grow stronger in us. Once we have worked through our larger correspondences with Christ and surrendered them to Him, then these correspondences become memories. If the same or similar things resonate in us again, then we experience within that we remain calm and self-possessed, and at the same time the impulse comes, yes, I have overcome that, and we also sense in our inner being how we overcame it. Aspects then come on how we tackled the whole thing, the whole correspondence, and thus cleared it with Christ. Through this, we can, in turn, help our neighbor who is in a same or similar situation.
2: Gabriele deepened the following. We come to another topic. How do I become peaceful? We often want to achieve inner peace very quickly, because ultimately discord disturbs us. Our soul longs for peace, for security, but our person often does the opposite. Why? Could the basis for more quickly achieving peace within us be trust in God? Let's think about it. In many cases, why do we attack our neighbor? Why do we quarrel with him? We say it is our correspondences. Yes, they are doubtless our correspondences. But if we trust in God, we will be able to speak with our neighbor calmly and clearly. So, the basis for coming to peace more quickly is the trust in God. However, if we have little or no trust in God, then fear comes more and more, and from fear comes aggression, and from aggression comes fighting, and ultimately war. When we trust in God, we can say in a different way what moves us. Let's think about the word moved for a moment. We move something. Ultimately, it is the correspondence. If we go to God with this correspondence and say, Lord, it is a correspondence, but as it comes up in me now, I don't want to say it to my neighbor. I trust in your guidance. Then, at that moment, a kind of gentleness comes into our inner being, and we suddenly feel how we can express in other words what we are feeling, and our neighbor is understanding and possibly responds to our words. A positive communication takes place, and many a thing can thus also be cleared up very well.
0: Dear listeners, to conclude our teaching hour, we may now play for you a recording in Gabriele's original voice, in which she gave us still another wonderful thought to take with us.
1: The Lord says, become like the little children. Let's look at this thought. Become like the little children. Then, when we become like the little children, our Father is also closer to us. If we switch off our intellect somewhat more and see ourselves not only as a human being, but also as the child of God, who loves the Father above all, then we can also meet our Father in a more childlike way. Let us assume the following. Some thought or other comes toward us, or something is said to us. At that moment, the correspondence rises up, anger or aggression or envy or whatever it is. If we then very briefly say to within ourselves, Father, not like that, which should mean, not like it is now coming up in me, at that same moment, strength comes. And we feel that we can more easily cope with this correspondence or approach our neighbor with completely different words. The help is there. And through this, too, we feel how God, the Spirit of our Father, is close to us. And this feeling gives us confidence to repeatedly place before Him everything that oppresses us, or at every upsurge of a correspondence, to call out, Father, not like this. From confidence comes peace. And peace, in turn, bears within the self-assurance to stand above the human aspects and to look more closely at us and clear up more quickly what is still human in us. Let us allow the Father to work in us, and let us strive to be more like children, not the childish, but the child. The call, Father, and the Spirit of our Father is active in us.
0: Dear listeners, this invitation from Gabriele to let the Father work in us and to strive to be more of a child can serve us as a consciousness aid in our everyday life. 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Dear listeners, we take our leave of you and look forward to welcome you again to another broadcast. Goodbye and greetings in God.

The time is now to read what the one God, the speaking God, the one stream from above, from Abraham to Gabriele, has to say. Eternal intelligence instead of artificial intelligence. 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

Dear listeners, we greet you very warmly from the tent of God among the people for all the nations of this earth. The Ark of the Covenant of the Free Spirit is located in the tent of God, the shelter of the eternal Word of God in its pure and unadulterated form. The truth, which is contained

0: If a person wishes to live in a healthy way, he has to see and experience God in all things. The person has to apply the cosmic laws of selfless love, peace, and harmony. He has to see the pure, the beauty, the goodness, and noble in all life forms, and have respect for all life. The person should not only talk about life, about God, saying this or that must be done to attain a better world. Each one is called upon to begin with himself first. If the person learns to change his way of thinking, to think and live in a lawful way, he will raise his radiation. He will fashion his life in a divine way. He will cease to think in a negative and destructive way, thus building it up, but will keep peace with his neighbor, with the earth, and the nature kingdoms. Peace can come only from the person himself, from each one, if he strives to think and live selflessly and to have respect for life. Every person has a determining effect not only on his own life and that of his fellow man, but also on the earth and on everything the earth brings forth. Thus, everyone is responsible for himself, for his thoughts and actions, and beyond that, for all people, for the dwelling planet Earth and its atmosphere.
1: Gabriele explains further. This does not mean that my neighbor should change, or that church and state have to change. Each one has to change himself. Only then will we radiate positive and upbuilding powers, and in community with many like-minded people, positively affect our fellow human beings who still stand in the shadow of materialistic thinking. In this way, we will also affect the earth of which we are a part. Jesus said, "Whatever you have done to the least of my brothers, you have done to me." God is everything in all things. Therefore, whatever we inflict on our neighbor or on the kingdoms of nature falls back on us. If we want the vibration of the structure of our soul and body to be raised, we also have to let ourselves be raised by changing our mindset. If we feel, think, speak, and act positively, if we begin to lead a selfless life, to respect our neighbor, to love him and do good to him, to cherish the life on earth and the nature kingdoms, then with the help of the power of Christ, we will become refined in our vibration and raise ourselves. The power of God, the finest radiation, will radiate to us more and more. It will raise our soul and strengthen our cells, organs, muscles, glands, and hormones. Indeed, it will bring our entire organism into a higher radiation. If higher forces radiate through us in this way and guide us, we gain ever more distance from the base negative vibrations. Our positive and high soul and body radiation then has a positive effect on natural healing remedies and medications. Through this, it will also be possible for us to protect ourselves against many of the dangers that will afflict many people and even the earth itself.
0: Gabriele continues, "In this way, the new humanity will emerge. The positive will rise out of the negative. Out of a humanity that is focused on the transitory, on matter, emerges the spiritual humanity

0: of God-conscious people. The Savior, in all need and danger, is the highest radiation, God in us. Therefore, in the future it must be, if you want to escape the greatest dangers, if you want to attain healing via the Spirit, if you want to find freedom from anxiety and compulsions, then the watchword that brings you the solution shall be, nearer, my God, to you. We want to draw closer to God. Therefore, let us begin right away. Let waves of gratitude to God and friendliness to all people vibrate through our inner being. Instead of complaining about our illnesses, let us try to develop feelings of gratitude toward God and friendliness toward our fellow people. With gratitude and friendliness, the tensions in our soul decrease and our physical resistance grows because higher vibrations flood increasingly through us. Thus, we must strive to raise our consciousness to a higher spiritual level, to the fine, high radiation of God, by living a pure life, through prayer and meditation, with positive thoughts and actions. Then, even the external manifestations of illness will change, and we will bring light into the light poor lives of many people. If we live under self-control and actualization, and our consciousness develops correctly, it will guide us, for example, to a physician who will do what is right for us. On another occasion, it may show us the way to recovery without our having to consult a physician. A highly developed consciousness can also take us safely past a danger zone where a great disaster is about to happen. Or a developed consciousness in which the eternal power of Christ is increasingly effective causes us to change our plans and preparations in such a way that we or others are protected from harm.
1: Gabriele writes in her book, God Heals. If our consciousness vibrates in the consciousness of God, in the fine radiation, it is possible for God to lead us according to his laws. The high consciousness is then the guide of our life in all things, both great and small. If, for example, we are offered a choice of food, we will have no appetite for any food that is not beneficial to our constitution or even contains harmful substances, that is, poison. So it depends entirely on us, on our own feelings, thoughts, and actions. We have to bring our true self into accord with the entire universe. Then guidance will be given to us through the power of God, through the power of Christ. We attain health and well-being and find our way into the protecting and fine radiation of God. Gabriele reminds us that we are children of God, that we have in us the source of strength and health, and that we have to banish negative thoughts from our consciousness. She explains, the image of illness, problems, fears, worries, and need has to disappear from our thoughts. We should put all our efforts into no longer regarding these human aspects, like illness, for example, as something that needs to be cured. In our thoughts and beliefs, we imagine that illness and other evils do not exist. Instead of being fixated on illness, worries, difficulties, problems, and the like, we affirm health, joy, harmony, contentment, and happiness. Regardless of the way things may appear, regardless of how bad an illness or infection seems to be, we should take time to meditate on the perfect power of God, on the fine radiation, the reality lying behind the shadows of illness, pain, need, and worry. By doing this, we come into a higher vibration, a finer vibration. The symptoms of illness will then change according to this vibration. According to his true being, each one of us is a bearer of the divine life, a child of the All-Highest. By origin, we are divine. The fullness of our true being is health, peace, and happiness.
0: Gabriele continues, let us meditate on the following words. We are children of God who have the entire fullness of infinity, health, peace, and happiness. Thus, we should turn to God, the eternal power and fullness. We should not talk about our illnesses and blows of fate. We should not complain or think about which medicine we could try out today. Just as we turn to illness and its causes, in the same way, we contribute to the appearance of new symptoms and the formation of further germs. We have to refuse to allow such negative concepts to penetrate our consciousness at all. As soon as we have eliminated these errors, the perfect state of reality can appear, since we are, indeed, in possession of our true self. We are, at every moment, children of God. We have to eliminate every existing negativity so that the life force can be effective. Nor may there be any hatred in our life. Our neighbor should be both a friend and brother to us. We have to eliminate every anxious emotion. Then we attain a state of peace. In peace, both soul and person are healed. Just as material bodies are subject to the laws of gravity when they fall, so does the law of attraction apply to our world of thoughts. Let us clearly realize that illness is nothing more than the manifestation of our thoughts. What we attract through our thoughts falls right into us, as it were, since the same or similar things are already present in us. As the saying goes, like attracts like. What actually is illness? It can be compared with clouds. Water vapor rises from the earth's surface and condenses into cloud formations. These clouds block our view of the sun. In a similar way, causes rise from within our soul as effects, manifesting themselves in us as illness. Our nervous system becomes tense. As a result of this, the spiritual power, which is a helping, healing, and upbuilding power, decreases.
1: Gabriele explains to us, let us recognize that no matter how much the spiritual sun, the eternal spirit, may be concealed from us by the clouds, the sun itself, the spirit, is not affected by this. The clouds form an envelopment around the soul, a veil. The spirit itself, however, is untouched by this. Illness is based on wrong thinking. Whatever we think takes on form because every thought is energy. The formation of thoughts, that is, the sum of our thoughts, has an effect on soul and body. If we are afraid of illness, we are affirming it. If we talk about illness, we are affirming it. Thus, we create a thought complex called illness. If we know that no energy is lost, and yet we emit illness-related energies by being afraid and talking about illnesses, we attract back to us what we sent out. It gains influence over us. We burden our soul and body. We become ill. Thus, we can say that our illnesses are manifested thoughts, our own thoughts, not those of our neighbor. If we are afraid of viruses and harmful bacteria, we attract viruses and harmful bacteria. If we are afraid of what they could trigger, they gain influence over us and have the same or similar effect on our bodies. Whatever we are afraid of becomes reality in us. Fears and worries are a lack of trust in God, and a lack of trust in God means that there is little spiritual energy flowing through us. If we strengthen our fears and worries all the more by affirming these worries, then the spiritual energy decreases even more, so that we lack energy. This means either that we are low in energy or become increasingly so, depending on how often we brood over our worries or think about our illnesses. A lack of spiritual energy is a weakening of soul and body. The result is that the very thing we are afraid of gains influence over us.
0: Gabriele continues, "We infect ourselves with our own fearful thoughts and worries, with our own thoughts of illness, misery, and blows of fate. If we are afraid of viruses and harmful bacteria, we attract them and can thus infect ourselves with them. Illness is based on wrong thinking. Sooner or later, we have to understand and learn that we are children of God, cosmic beings. God created our innermost being, our spirit body, absolutely pure and free. God knows no illness. He is absolute. If we came forth from Him as pure beings, then we are, in God, absolute, that is, pure, free, and thus perfect. If we step out of the absoluteness, out of the absolute law of love and harmony, then we shape our life. All of us have stepped out of the law of God and still do so through our wrong thinking and acting. Our wrong thought patterns have an effect on us. They shape and mark us. This means that we become our own thought pattern. Our thought patterns can be the most varied kinds of fears and worries. Fear of an illness provokes the symptoms of that illness around and then in us. It developed because we stepped out of the absoluteness with wrong thinking. In the spirit, there is no illness. Therefore, we must have created it ourselves. The false symptom is our nature. It is a thought complex manifested in our body. This thought complex affects us in direct proportion to the way we make it possible for it to do so by continually thinking about illness and by our own fear of illness. Dear listeners, we have come to the end of our reading for today from the book God Heals, written by Gabriele, the prophetess and emissary of God in our time. It is a book with many suggestions and advice for all of us and for our everyday life. If you would like to, tune in again for the next reading from the Tent of God Among the People for all the nations of this earth. Until then, greetings in God.

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1: The call of many original Christians to all original Christians worldwide and those who think in the spirit of the love for God and neighbor. Watch over the word from our eternal homeland. Watch over the word from the kingdom of God. Watch over the word of love for God and neighbor, which is our eternal homeland.
2: Watch over the word of peace. Watch over the word of unity of people, nature, and animals. Watch over the word, which is our path into the eternal kingdom, into the Father's house. Watch over the word from the cornucopia of the divine wisdom. Watch over the word of the Christ of God. Watch over His word, eternal presence. It is the love for God and neighbor, the glad tidings of peace and the unity of all being. God is love. Therefore, watch over nature and all that is a part of her. Love, the same as the love for God and neighbor, is the highest good. It is our true eternal being.
1: In this awareness, we take our leave. His word, eternal presence. Greetings in God.

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1: Every moment is precious. Only the one to whom the day belongs is rich in his inner being. For this reason, we people should make the days our own.

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1: Welcome to another reading in the program series Find Yourself, Words of Life. Just one sentence can brighten your mood. We'll read several chapters from the book The Contemporary Death, Living and Dying in Order to Keep Living. Everyone Dies for Himself Alone, by Gabriele, the prophetess and emissary of God in our time. In this book, and from her open consciousness, Gabriele answers fundamental questions of life that many a person is only able to ask with anxious feelings. Where does life come from? What is death? What comes afterward? In her explanations, Gabriele guides us to the conclusion that anyone who learns to understand life no longer fears death. Today, we'll begin with a chapter entitled From Fear of Death to a Conscious Life, to Security, Serenity, and Inner Steadfastness through Self-Discovery. Particularly during our time, when ethics and morals have merely the cut of a house of cards, the tormentor fear goes around bringing before our human eyes the threat of the inevitable, of death, over and over again. If we want to defeat the tormentor, we have to take up the whole question of God and of life, and, in the final analysis, of our life on earth, in which every action triggers a corresponding reaction, whether we want to accept this or not. Said in a spiritual way, with our doing and not doing, we are subject to the law of cause and effect, of sowing and reaping. If we now and today were to take up the whole question of death and dying and give it serious thought, we would examine our way of thinking and acting and would watch ourselves more and more, particularly when we feel as though we are being driven or when we slip into panic because something unfathomable seizes us by the neck. If we then question this, using the analytical word why, that is, if we search ourselves conscientiously, we will become aware of the fact that an inner power is stimulating us to self-recognition through our soul and via our conscience. From the one who learns to listen and to sense what his conscience is advising him, for the conscience is always the good that comes from the soul, and then deals with this and from then on only does the good, fear will gradually fall away. He feels free and carried by a kind power that from within gives him security and a hold and makes him happy. It is the primordial source, God.
2: Only when we learn to understand our existence as human beings, when we grasp why we live here as human beings, it is only then that our life begins to make sense to us. It is then that we gradually come to understand what living and dying in order to keep living eternally means. It is only then that we become aware of the content of the words hope, comfort, knowledge, wisdom, joy, peace, health, inner balance, and beauty. And will stay fresh and joyful all the way into old age. For the one who lives consciously truly lives. During his life on earth, the one who finds himself in the true contents of the expressions of his life, who strives to keep the God-given standards of the Ten Commandments and the Sermon on the Mount of Jesus, will be plagued, tormented, or pursued less and less by his own wrong behavior. he is more and more aware that a life on earth lived in a spirit of spiritual, ethical, moral values is worth it. A person who is willing to question himself, to examine and recognize himself in the situations of the day, is a winner. His own faults and errors of judgment shock him less and less. He analyzes things, makes them clear to himself, draws his lesson, and moves on. The result of this is a quiet conscience, and thus security, serenity, and steadfastness in his own inner being. He gains the experience that his life does not really depend on enjoying everything to the fullest. Without considering the well-being of his fellow man and his fellow creatures, but that the true quality of life lies in spiritual growth and maturity that enables a peaceable community that brings farsightedness and insight, dynamism, joy in life, and a feeling of fulfillment in life. Then we increasingly feel the stream of life that carries and guides us. Then our inkling becomes certain that life is everlasting. We comprehend that life is simply life, whether here or there.
1: We move on to another chapter. Whoever learns to understand his life no longer fears death. Whoever closes himself off from the fact that after passing away and setting aside the shell of his body, only the aggregate state changes from coarse material to fine material substance, is also not prepared to earnestly think about his existence or about life and to take his life on earth into his own hands. A person excludes from his life on earth the fact of dying, of the inevitable, of death, and yet it is with us every step of the way. It is close to us at every moment, every minute. Our birth into life on earth already brought with it our dying, for every human life simply comes to an end, called death by people. And so dying, called death, is just as natural and nature-given as our own birth. So the question, of course, is, why do so many people fear so-called death? Why the horror, the fear, the suppression of what happens to every person as a matter of course? Can it be that what triggers fright, panic, or even helpless despair in the idea of death for some people is a distorted image, a product of ignorance, a not wanting to know as the result of a disparity toward life in the person? Where does this come from? Now, during our life on earth, we could take a closer look at death and discard the fear of it. We have to learn to understand our life, and then we will also no longer fear the caricature of death, but find a place for it in life. Death is a difficult question only for the one who thinks solely of this side of life, but not for the one who acknowledges life as an inexhaustible source of energy and an unquenchable current of energy.
2: The title of the next chapter is Life on Earth, a segment of life that a human being can shape and use positively. We people talk too much about life. We want to live, and yet most people do not live. As if intoxicated, They simply vegetate along without really using their time on earth in the right way. Our materialistic world, which keeps many people imprisoned in the notion of time and space, in a purely rational and scientifically marked concept of the world, or in the rut of ecclesiastical dogma, drives people, as it were, to experience many, many things on this side of life. But this does not mean that they are living. For whoever lets himself be caught up in these materialistic doings, the words, the beyond, is an expression, the contents or meaning of which is not tangible and therefore not relevant. One simply lives. Now, as many say, I live. But one must learn to comprehend the term the beyond in order to grasp his life on earth as a segment, a phase of life, and to enjoy it in the right way, that is, to be able to use and shape it positively.
1: And the next chapter is the life, the all energy, floods throughout the whole cosmos. As human beings, we see only a very small part of it. Many scientists teach us that a human being is incapable of perceiving everything. For example, with the naked eye, we cannot see what moves in a drop of water, unless we look through a microscope. There are countless bacilli in the air and in the water that can destroy a human body under certain conditions. But with the naked eye, we also cannot recognize them for what they are. Even though these forms of life are matter, we cannot perceive them without a magnifying instrument. Our eyes are not capable of perceiving the smallest forms in matter. And so we can conclude that much of what moves about in the material world, in time and space, cannot be recognized with the naked eye. If we were to sharpen our instruments even more in order to see more, well, to see everything, if we were to sharpen them a thousandfold, maybe even a millionfold, we would ultimately reach the conclusion that we still cannot see everything. Even our brain, which in the end controls us, reacts only to time and space, and for this reason is also limited in its receptive capabilities. It registers only what is a part of the world of material phenomena, and at that, not all of it. In order to grasp the beyond, we need a magnifying glass, a microscope, as it were, to observe ourselves. The instruments that help us figure ourselves out could be our eyes, our ears, and our brain. If we were to take these to observe and analyze ourselves, then the question in us would become, who am I and where do I come from?
2: Let us make ourselves aware of the limitations of the human being. A human being can neither make the sun shine nor make it rain. The human being also cannot create the substance of life. In order to bring forth life, he always reaches for the basic substance that already exists and is available to him. Where does this basic substance come from? Where does the energy come from that we call life? If it were exclusively oriented to the earth, then there would be no life, no energy in all the cosmos. Life is not oriented to human beings either. It is a cosmic energy of which all planets are a part. Everything that we see and don't see and that nevertheless moves is life. Life is energy. It is a driving force. The functions and processes of life take place through the driving force of this energy. In all of infinity, there is nothing that is dead. Everything is energy, and energy is life. And so, there must be a source of this energy, an incessantly flowing, streaming energy that brings forth the life and gives it shape in all life forms. There must be a creator that possesses inexhaustible energy. This energy must have certain inherent characteristics, a certain order, a kind of inner structure, certain laws, an energy, an encompassing power that puts in order and maintains the cosmic order. And so, life is all energy. Life floods through the beyond as well as through this side of life. The life that is the spirit of infinity, the all energy, does not stop with our three-dimensional thinking that, for us, has meaning only in time and space. And the stream of life that we call our breath is all energy. To breathe is not merely to take in oxygen with the air. In our breath is the infinite spirit that respirates all things, all living beings, and the entire all, the cosmos. With our breathing, we are connected to the all life current.
1: Dear listeners, Gabriele closes this chapter in the book Living and Dying in order to keep on living. Everyone dies for himself alone with the following words. The all life current, also called the all energy, the life, knows no interruption. Life is inextinguishable. Almost every day we hear that this one or that one died. Death, as such, is only a part of matter, because everything that is dense, including our body, is subject to the energy of transformation. We have death, so called by us human beings, around and with us daily. Dying in order to keep living in another form is a part of our life on earth. If several sentences have motivated you to reflect, remember that the all-life current, also called all-energy, the life, knows no interruption. Life is inextinguishable. We will be glad to have you join us for another reading when it is again, Find Yourself, Words of Life. Just one sentence can brighten your mood. All the best, much strength, and greetings in God.

the church doctrine of eternal damnation is a mockery of God. Jesus of Nazareth did not teach this. He brought the message of God's unending love, of the one eternal Father for all his children. And he, the Christ of God, also teaches again today through the mouth of a prophet that no soul is lost. Read, this is my word, Alpha and Omega, the great Christ revelation given through Gabriele, the prophetess and emissary of God in our time. Order under the telephone number 0049-9391-504-843 or online at gabriele-publishing-house.com.

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1: dear viewers, dear listeners, a very warm greeting to the first part of the three-part program entitled The Twisted Faith, Incense, or the Kingdom of God. Several followers of Jesus of Nazareth sat down together and wrote up a manuscript on this topic. The Twisted Faith, Incense, or the Kingdom of God may cause many a viewer or listener to prick up his ears, because the theme of this program is primarily, is God absolute or a changeable God? Someone who hears the word faith as such inevitably thinks of church institutions with their belief system of dogmas, rites, ritual acts, and of buildings such as cathedrals, churches, temples, including all the works of art by famous artists found there, such as frescoes, paintings, statues. And not lastly, he thinks of crimson, gold, and gems, etc., etc. Someone who delves more deeply into these pictures is stimulated by his senses, which remind him of organ music, the celebration of Mass, sacraments, offering boxes, tabernacles, liturgies, and of the choir songs of the faithful. In some,

0: These picture sequences, more odors develop, such as that of extinguished candles, which mingle with that of the incense. And he inevitably thinks of the priest's ceremonial acts that follow at the altar and of his sermon from the pulpit. All these ecclesiastic scenes and priestly acts are framed by golden gems. The garments of the priests, bishops, and cardinals are also interwoven with precious embellishments. All in all, crimson and splendor without equal.
1: Überall Purpur und Prunk ohne Gleichen.
2: Der vatikanische Prunk,
3: the splendor in the Vatican outshines everything. The Vatican State has an ecclesiastic dictator whose office seems unique, for, in addition, he is allegedly due the claim to absoluteness, which he derives from Christ. From the so-called Holy See, he issues his instructions with absolutist grandeur. Whoever thinks further seeks justification or makes corresponding comparisons. When we compare all the Church's instructions and priestly actions with the Word of God through the true prophets and prophetesses, through whom God, the Eternal One, spoke and speaks, in the Old Testament as well as today, the question arises, why didn't all these true messengers of God found any churches? Why didn't Jesus of Nazareth, the greatest prophet of all time, who on the cross on Golgotha became the redeemer of all souls and men, found any churches? A good analytical mind will now shed more light on this. If there is a God, is he absolute or changeable?
0: The present-day caste of priests insists on the word of the Bible and tells its faithful that the word, and at that, each and every word in it, was given by God and is therefore inviolable. Whoever claims and proclaims this should logically keep to the word of God through the prophets of the Old Testament. Or is God changeable? For the Vatican Spirit does not abide by God's word through the prophets. Following, we will introduce just a few statements by God through the prophets of the Old Testament. For every good analytical mind works out the difference between what God, the Eternal, said several thousand years ago through the prophets of the Old Testament to the caste of priests and how the present guild of priests acts. The comparison of the Word of God back then to the statements of the priests not only portrays a poor picture, but a totally distorted one. The difference between God's Word through the prophets and the words, as well as the behavior of today's priests, forms such a crass contrast that it's hard to make a reasonable comparison. Or is God a changeable God? If not, where then does the present flock of priests stand? Thousands of years ago, the caste of priests was not any better than today's. There are only two paths that can be taken, either the path which God the Eternal pointed out through the prophets, or the pagan path of cults, which was derived from the god Baal. According to the caste of priests, Bibles are supposed to be the literal word of God. Without beating around the bush, let's take a look at the present caste of priests. Here we read in Isaiah, and I quote, "What to me is the multitude of your sacrifices, says the Lord. I have had enough of burnt offerings of rams and the fat of well-fed beasts. I do not delight in the blood of bulls or of lambs or of goats." Thus far the quote. What did the caste of priests teach in the Old Testament? And what is its doctrine today? We'll leave this question open for now.
4: Lassen wir diese Fragen vorerst so stehen.
2: God
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0: offerings. Incense is an abomination to me. New moon and Sabbath, and the calling of convocations, iniquity and solemn assembly, I cannot endure, and so on and so on. What is it like today? The feasts of slaughtered animals celebrated at Christmas and Easter, for instance, are truly an iniquity. And God continued in the prophetic word through Isaiah. When you spread out your hands, I will hide my eyes from you. Even though you make many prayers, I will not listen. Your hands are full of blood. If we primarily take Catholicism as a comparison, whose priests call themselves Christian, then history demonstrates how cruelly and brutally the dictatorial Vatican State, along with the priests dependent on it, acted. Murder, manslaughter, and rape in the name of Jesus the Christ. If that is supposed to be Christian, who then was Jesus of Nazareth? Viewed symbolically, the Vatican is dripping with the blood of those whom in past years it had killed and murdered by so-called crusaders in the name of Jesus the Christ. And until today, the Vatican network acts against God's creation. Just think of the countless tortured and maltreated animals that are murdered in the slaughterhouses or tortured in experimental laboratories until the laboratory machinery sorts them out and they are then killed as wrecks.
1: Bis sie die Labormaschinerie aussortiert und sie dann als Wrack getötet werden.
2: Weiteres. God spoke further through Isaiah. Wash yourselves, make yourselves clean, remove the evil of your deeds from before my eyes. Cease to do evil, learn to do good, seek justice, correct oppression, bring justice to the fatherless, plead the widow's cause. A good analyst will compare God's words through Isaiah with the priest's present behavior, and many a one will recognize, without having to do much pondering, that the dictator in the Vatican and his flock of priests disregard God's word and that of Jesus of Nazareth. Unfortunately, the word Christian is not legally protected, and thus everyone can use it. Every criminal, every assassin, the child abuser, the thief and the liar may and can call themselves Christian. But any kind of abuse, no matter for which purpose, has truly nothing to do with Jesus the Christ. Under the guise of Christian, idolatry is frequently practiced in the honor of the head idol, Baal. One must learn to listen, to watch, and to make comparisons. What is Christian and what is paganism? Then one will recognize very quickly that many priests are nothing but followers of Baal.
3: Dass viele Priester nichts anderes als Baal-Nachfolger sind.
4: Gott sprach schon im Alten Testament.
0: Already in the Old Testament, God spoke through Isaiah against idolaters. I quote, I spread out my hands all the day to a rebellious people who walk in a way that is not good, following their own devices. A people who provoke me to my face continually, sacrificing in gardens and making offerings on bricks, who sit in tombs and spend the night in secret places, who eat pig's flesh, and broth of tainted meat is in their vessels. who say, "Keep to yourself, do not come near me, for I am too holy for you." These are a smoke in my nostrils, a fire that burns all the day. End of quote. And God continued through Isaiah. "He who slaughters an ox is like one who kills a man. He who sacrifices a lamb, like one who breaks a dog's neck. He who presents a grain offering, like one who offers pig's blood. He who makes a memorial offering of frankincense, like one who blesses an idol." And so on. Anyone who is able to think analytically will compare back then with today. Today's ecclesiastic hoo-ha is similar to that of back then. It has nothing to do with God, the Eternal, and with Jesus the Christ. Back then, as today, it is a cult and worship of idols.
2: We continue to read what God said through Isaiah. "I have not caused thee to serve with an offering, nor wearied thee with incense." End of quote. That's how it was back then. And what's it like today? Today's idolaters swing their incense vessels as they did back then. At no time did God the Eternal require incense. In whose honor were the incense vessels swung back then, and in whose honor today? God said to Isaiah, "Childish leaders oppress my people, and usurers rule over them. O my people, your leaders mislead you and confuse the course of your paths." End of quote. And God continued in a long passage of Isaiah. "What do you mean by crushing my people, by grinding the face of the poor?" declared the Lord of hosts. Thus far this quote. What is it like for the people today, who are mostly under the thumb of the Vatican dictatorship? What is it like for the politicians and the rich of this world? We don't need to go into detail. People who can see and think recognize that back then and today are coming full circle.
0: For the sake of analysis, we repeat God's word through Isaiah. He said, "Childish leaders oppress my people and usurers rule over them. O my people, your leaders mislead you and confuse the course of your path." End of quote. What is it like today? Is God an unchangeable God or a changeable one? Should he speak differently to the priest guild today than back then? If yes, then God would be no better than the caste of priests, for it does not think and live according to God's word. It literally turns God's word upside down, it turns it around, and thus the word of Jesus of Nazareth as well. This can hardly be called anything but dishonest. Dishonest, twisted. Moving on to analyze God's word in the Old Testament through Jeremiah, the instructions are similar to those through Isaiah. For example, the priests did not say, "Where is the Lord?" Those who handled the law did not know me. The rulers transgressed against me. And so on. End of quote.
1: Ende des Zitats.
0: Where do the present caste of priests and those servile to it stand? Do the caste of priests and its lemmings today stand under the dictatorial rule of the Vatican? With Jesus, the Christ, there are no lemmings under a church dictator. True followers of Jesus of Nazareth follow him voluntarily. And Jesus made the following also clear. "Think not that I have come to abolish the law and the prophets. I have not come to abolish them, but to fulfill them.
1: aufzuheben,
0: end of quote.
1: Sondern um zu erfüllen.
0: And so the prophet spoke the word of truth. Jesus abided by the prophets of God. Where does the present caste of priests stand?
1: Wo steht die heutige Priesterkaste?
3: Noch einmal.
2: Back again to Isaiah, so that the eyes of the analytical minds are opened more and more. God spoke through Isaiah.
3: Gott sprach durch Jesaja.
2: For they are a rebellious people, lying children, children unwilling to hear the instructions of the Lord, who say to the seers, do not see, and to the prophets, do not prophesy to us what is right. Speak to us smooth things, prophesy illusions, and so on. Let us compare this statement with that of today's flock of priests, and let us deduce the answer to the question, is God the eternal, all-wise, unchangeable, or changeable? Does he speak differently today than back then? If yes, then the Old Testament has served its time. And so has the New Testament. For Jesus also spoke differently than today's caste of priests thinks and acts. Through Ezekiel, God said, and I quote, her priests have done violence to my law and have profaned my holy things. They have made no distinction between the holy and the common. Neither have they taught the difference between the unclean and the clean. They have disregarded my Sabbath, so that I am profaned among them. Today's flock of priests has its special ecclesiastic hoo-ha. It talks about sin and eternal hell. The word holy, which they use for saints, actually means to be pure. Someone who, step by step, does not fulfill the commandments of God and the teachings of Jesus in the Sermon on the Mount, which are excerpts from the eternal law, turns away from God. Instead, he often turns toward the doctrine of the institutional churches that send all those to eternal damnation who do not follow it and its doctrines. This can be read in a textbook of the Catholic Church. The teaching of the Catholic Church, as contained in her documents, by Joseph Neuner and Heinrich Ross. God spoke in the Old Testament through Hosea about the judgment over the priests, and I quote, my people are destroyed for lack of knowledge. Because you have rejected knowledge, I reject you from being a priest to me. And since you have forgotten the law of your God, I will also forget your children. And what is it like today? Do the nations have a true knowledge of God? Have people become followers of Jesus of Nazareth, who became the Redeemer of all souls and men on the cross? Or are many people bound to the instruction of the caste of priests, which, according to the will of Baal, fans incense towards its faithful and sends them to eternal damnation when they don't do the biddings of the church dictates?
3: Wenn sie nicht dem kirchlichen Diktat Folge leisten.
5: Jesus, the greatest prophet of all times, who, as mentioned, became the Redeemer of all souls and men on the cross at Golgotha, roundly rejected the caste of priests. He not only rebuked them, but also drove the merchants, who were surely sympathetic to the caste of priests back then, from the courtyard of the temple. Because Jesus of Nazareth was not with the flock of priests, but against their pretentious behavior, they handed him over to the Roman state. Among other things, they forced the state to condemn Jesus of Nazareth and to bring about his crucifixion. It was the priests who incited the people, who first called out, "Hosanna," so that they finally screamed, "Crucify him."
0: It is not without reason that we can read in the calls of woe, "But woe to you, scribes and Pharisees, hypocrites, for you shut the kingdom of heaven in people's faces, for you neither enter yourselves nor allow those who would enter to go in. Woe to you, scribes and Pharisees, hypocrites, for you devour widows' houses, and for a pretense you make long prayers. Therefore you will receive the greater condemnation. Woe to you, scribes and Pharisees, hypocrites, for you travel across sea and land to make a single proselyte, and when he becomes a proselyte, you make him twice as much a child of hell as yourselves. Woe to you, scribes and Pharisees, hypocrites, for you tithe mint and dill and cumin, and have neglected the weightier matters of the law, justice and mercy and faithfulness. These you ought to have done without neglecting the others. You blind guides, straining out a gnat and swallowing a camel. Woe to you, scribes and Pharisees, hypocrites, for you clean the outside of the cup and the plate, but inside they are full of greed and self-indulgence. You blind Pharisee, first clean the inside of the cup and the plate, that the outside also may be clean. Woe to you, scribes and Pharisees, hypocrites, for you are like whitewashed tombs, which outwardly appear beautiful, but within are full of dead people's bones and all uncleanness. So you also outwardly appear righteous to others, but within you are full of hypocrisy and lawlessness. Woe to you, scribes and Pharisees, hypocrites! For you build the tombs of the prophets and decorate the monuments of the righteous, saying, "If we had lived in the days of our fathers, we would not have taken part with them in shedding the blood of the prophets." Thus you witness against yourselves that you are sons of those who murdered the prophets. Fill up then the measure of your fathers. You serpents, you brood of vipers, how are you to escape being sentenced to hell? Therefore, I send you prophets and wise men and scribes, some of whom you will kill and crucify, and some you will flog in your synagogues and persecute from town to town. This is how Jesus the Christ spoke to the priests and Pharisees of that time. Jesus the Christ said, "You travel across sea and land to make a single proselyte, and when he becomes a proselyte, you make him twice as much a child of hell as yourselves." What is it like today? Don't the flocks of priests travel all over the world to proselytize? And what happens to a person who is converted to their faith? Isn't he also enticed into a faith that ultimately leads him to hell? Because if he doesn't do what the church prescribes, then he is a child of hell, and that eternally, according to church doctrine.
6: Fragen wir also noch einmal.
5: So let's ask once more. What is it like today? During the past 2000 years, other methods were used against people, against entire nations. The fire, no matter where it was burning, was fanned mostly by the caste of priests. Today, crucifixion is no longer common. Instead, unwelcome citizens are delivered to the state by way of character assassination. Just think of what Jesus of Nazareth suffered under the priests. The righteous and honest man Jesus was a thorn in the side of the priests back then, because over and over again he held up before them the mirror of hypocrisy. If Jesus of Nazareth were to travel across the land today, would he act differently than he did back then? The life of Jesus was one single act of serving. He served God and the people. The present caste of priests is like that of back then. It expects people to serve it and that God should bless its falsifications. Jesus spoke from authority and with authority. God is unchangeable, and the Sermon on the Mount is law, and at that, eternally. Why was Jesus taken prisoner and spit upon, mocked, scorned, whipped, and crowned with thorns by the soldiers of that time, and handed over to be crucified by Pontius Pilate? Why? Because Jesus of Nazareth was and remained a righteous man. He had to carry the cross of agony all the way to Golgotha. Only one person helped him, who carried his cross part of the way. The mob, the scribes and Pharisees, stood on the wayside and verbally abused Jesus of Nazareth. One has to think into this situation just a bit, aware of what an innocent man carries and carries, because the caste of priests back then handed the man Jesus over to the state, which then also carried out what the caste of priests and the screaming mob wanted, to crucify him. Jesus of Nazareth not only walked a thorny path, but also walked the way of the cross. Weary and faint was the man Jesus, who was further insulted and cursed by the people that had been incited by the priests, and he was nailed to the cross by the soldiers of the then Roman Empire. The mockery of the Son of God on the cross seemed to have no end. The soldiers of the Roman Empire back then blasphemed further. If you are the Son of God, then come down from the cross. Prove it.
4: Ja, was hätte der Beweis gebracht?
2: Well, what would proving it have accomplished? Jesus of Nazareth proved that with the help of God, his eternal Father, he could endure these satanic blasphemies, the whippings, mockeries, accusations, and the torture. He even spoke at the stake, on the cross, "Father, forgive them, for they know not what they do." He proved it to us by being aware of God, our Father, with his last breath. He proved it to us, innocent as he was, by walking the path, the hard path, while remaining faithful, upright, and filled with God. For 2,000 years, we have been walking our sinful path without being aware that the innocent bearer of the cross, the Redeemer of all men and souls, is constantly at our side and wants to help and support us. Christ was and remains faithful to his mission. And what about us? Do we think and act in accordance with his helpful guidance? Instead of doing what Jesus of Nazareth taught us, many people still build on the cult of idols, on the concept of Baal. The religious dictatorship of many church facilities and ritual acts, as well as the disguise of the priests, has nothing to do with Jesus of Nazareth. The flock of priests, no matter to which theological guild it belongs, has until today not comprehended, and ultimately hasn't wanted to comprehend, what Jesus of Nazareth taught us and lived as an example for us. The man Jesus was against every kind of conceit, which fixes itself like a bayonet in titles such as excellence, eminence, reverend, and not lastly in the so-called representative of Christ. Let us consider the following. Does Jesus, the Christ, need a human representative when he taught us and lived as an example for us? That each person is the temple of God, and that God dwells in the soul of every single person. At all times, let us be aware that Jesus of Nazareth emphatically taught us that God does not dwell in any temples or churches of stone, but in the soul of each person, that is, in us, ourselves.
4: In der Seele jedes Menschen, also in uns selbst.
5: Why does man bind himself to cult servants who still today present rituals similar to those of Baal, which truly do not have anything to do with the teachings of Jesus? Why is the term Christian not protected, while, for instance, the designations Catholic and Lutheran are protected? As already mentioned, every person in every culture can abuse the name of Jesus the Christ, abbreviated Christian. Thus, each one, whether murderer, thief, animal ghetto warden, animal butcher, animal abuser, or defiler and rapist of humans. The name Jesus the Christ, abbreviated Christian, is free game, so to speak, exposed to everyone's arbitrariness. In this way, the Nazarene is basically crucified anew.
0: An analytical mind can draw conclusions from the discourse of Stephen. In the Acts of the Apostles, it is written, and I quote this passage, "Yet the Most High does not dwell in houses made by hands, as the prophet says, 'Heaven is my throne, and the earth is my footstool.' What kind of house will you build for me, says the Lord, or what is the place of my rest? Did not my hand make all these things?" You stiff-necked people, uncircumcised in heart and ears, you always resist the Holy Spirit. As your fathers did, so do you. Which of the prophets did your fathers not persecute? And they killed those who announced beforehand the coming of the Righteous One, whom you have now betrayed and murdered. You who received the law as delivered by angels and did not keep it. Now when they heard these things, they were enraged, and they ground their teeth at him. But he, full of the Holy Spirit, gazed into heaven and saw the glory of God and Jesus standing at the right hand of God. And he said, "Behold, I see the heavens opened and the Son of Man standing at the right hand of God." But they cried out with a loud voice and stopped their ears and rushed together at him. Then they cast him out of the city and stoned him. And the witnesses laid down their garments at the feet of a young man named Saul. And as they were stoning Stephen, he called out, "Lord Jesus, receive my spirit." And falling to his knees, he cried out with a loud voice, "Lord, Do not hold this sin against them. And when he had said this, he died. And Saul approved of his execution. Thus far, a quote from the Acts of the Apostles.
7: Soweit dieses Zitat aus der Apostelgeschichte.
3: Die Aussage,
2: Stephan's statement, and the call were answered with violent death,
3: wurden ihm mit dem gewaltsamen Tod beantwortet.
2: And what is it like today? Today, the priests no longer stone their fellow humans. However, they subject to a character assassination all those who hold up to them the mirror of abuse of the name Christian. The priest guild, no matter which church dictatorship it belongs to, is ultimately against God's word, because it was and is against the prophets. Walter Nigg, a former theologian, wrote in his book, Prophetic Thinkers, and I quote, almost automatically, prophecy brings opponents onto the scene. The best-known enemy of prophecy is the masses. A part of the masses is also the person of public opinion, who, without any convictions of his own, adopts all the latest fashions and thus joins the army of camp followers, who no longer has a face of his own and is also not even aware of his immortal soul. The well-educated bourgeois, too, often passes by the word of the prophets without being affected. He doesn't allow himself to hear its call, so that ultimately everything amounts to nothing. The second enemy of the prophets is the priests. A new and third enemy of the prophets has developed, and that is deep psychology. Whether masses, priests, or deep psychology, they're all against prophecy. End of quote.
0: If I think about all that we have now heard or read, it may be that from our own pros and cons, the question arises, will I now let everything continue as before in my earthly existence? Or shouldn't I make a corresponding decision for my way of thinking and living? Perhaps initiate a new orientation? As followers of Jesus of Nazareth, Jesus the Christ, we have also thought about many such statements and have become convinced that no outer religion is necessary because put-on doctrines are the works of man. The true followers of Jesus of Nazareth have no stone churches, no statutes, no bylaws, no church commandments, nor do they believe in verdicts of damnation of all kinds. They resist the word, you must. The many hierarchical coercions are not the wish and the will of God, nor are they the wish of the great teacher of wisdom, Jesus the Christ. He gave us an understanding of the one Father, the Father in heaven, who is the absolute law of love. God is the God of freedom. God taught us through his prophets and prophetesses, as well as through Jesus of Nazareth, the Christ, the Son of God, the co-regent of the heavens. Outer religions are mostly institutions of power and coercion. Sublimely, their leaders are dictators, no matter with which titles they adorn themselves. Often, the people are subjugated with the coercive term, you must. Many of these ecclesiastic dictatorial regimes know about the Ten Commandments of God, which leave us our freedom, for they say, you shall. Someone who disdains the commandments of God makes demands on his fellow humans. He forces them. Church dictators talk about "you must." Here are just a few examples from the coercive ordinance church. For example, at least once a year, you must go to confession and receive communion. You must attend a so-called holy mass at least once a week. You must keep the church commandments. You must, you must, you must. And so it continues. If you can't accept this brief description, then acquire the books, the teaching of the Catholic Church as contained in her documents, by Neuner and Rose, along with the Catechism. The threatening gestures of church dictators are coercions. For instance, they threaten with eternal damnation. This signifies a monstrous rejection of those people who do not put on the straitjacket of church doctrine. This threatening message has nothing to do with the true God of love and freedom. This is the twisted faith, the pagan incense, which has drawn and draws many simple minds into the haze of paganism, so that they worship something that is not real.
5: In the Western world, many people call themselves Christian. Who or what is worshipped by them? Christ or a cult god? Is Christianity urged by the church institutions to fulfill the commandments of God and the Sermon on the Mount of Jesus? Or is it the god Baal, the ancient god of weather and heaven, that is still being worshipped today? When you think about the fact that all over the world the word Christian is not legally protected, then the Baal god, the pagan god, is also allowed to adorn himself with it. The god Baal is a dictator. The one who does not follow his principles goes astray, according to his definition, and has to be opposed. In our Western world as well, many politicians have fallen for the ecclesiastic dictatorial call, not by worshipping the pagan god, the pagan cult, or inhaling too much incense, but because they need the people who are permeated with incense, the Baal people, who are infiltrated by the dictatorial ecclesiastic cult, so that from time to time they serve the politicians as the electorate.
2: We cannot fail to see that the twisted faith is a coercive faith. For many faithful live in the terrible fear of being eternally damned. Many people, into whom this message of horror was infiltrated for many years, even believe in a place where souls have to eternally languish, eternally suffer, eternally live in fire. If there were such a place, which is impossible in the law of God, of freedom, then one could analytically consider who shovels in the coal. If there were such a place, is it then the caste of priests who put on the coal there? Where, as the case may be, it would have its own place of destination. If these eternal torments of hell existed, the blazing fire in the place of eternal damnation, then the fire smoke would certainly be the incense of which God said through the prophet Isaiah, and I quote, "I have not caused thee to serve with an offering, nor wearied thee with incense." And, "He who slaughters an ox is like one who kills a man. He who sacrifices a lamb, like one who breaks a dog's neck. He who presents a grain offering, like one who offers pig's blood. He who makes a memorial offering of frankincense, like one who blesses an idol." The question comes up almost automatically. Who has inhaled most of these fumes of frankincense or incense? Surely those who from generation to generation, and this until today, swing the incense vessel, ultimately the caste of priests. Every person is free to choose either God, the Father of love, whom Jesus of Nazareth brought home to us so profoundly in the Lord's Prayer, the kingdom of God, which shines in the very basis of each soul and is the essence of the eternal homeland, or the dictatorial religion of priests and their incense.
5: Jesus taught us that the kingdom of God is in us, in the innermost part of each soul, that is, in the very basis of the soul, is the spirit being from the kingdom of God. Through offenses against the kingdom of God of love and of peace, spirit beings shadowed themselves with foul thoughts, with efforts against God. They defected. Over countless periods of time, the human being developed. And so, as a result of the offenses against the eternal homeland, the spirit being, now called soul, took on flesh, a human body. Whatever the pagan god Baal may think, whatever he may desire, with whatever means he may coerce those servile to him, he cannot be victorious over the true eternal God. The spirit of our heavenly eternal Father is with us human beings, with each soul, for we are his children, firmly rooted in the very basis of each soul, with no ifs and buts. For this reason, Jesus of Nazareth recommended that we pray in a quiet room, without church dictatorship and incense. He taught us, "But when you pray, go into your room and shut the door, and pray to your Father who is in secret. And your Father who sees in secret will reward you." End of quote. Our true homeland, that is, the homeland of every single one, is the kingdom of God, the true life deep in the very basis of our soul. If you can believe in this, then it is also possible for you to pray in the stillness, without rituals, without churches of stone. Quite often, we then also feel moved to fulfill step by step the commandments of God and the teachings of the Teacher of Wisdom, Jesus the Christ. True faith makes one free. True deep faith, without hoo-ha, has been twisted since time immemorial by the respective caste of priests, and that until today.
2: We, every one of us, may call God our eternal and true Father, the highest, absolute majesty of the heavens, simply Father. For Jesus of Nazareth taught us to pray the Lord's Prayer with simple words. With him, there was no eminence, excellence, any reverence, solely the Father, who is in heaven, and whom we should worship in the Lord's Prayer. He taught us to hallow his name, not that of a person. Nor did he teach us to pray to saints. Jesus of Nazareth, who taught us the Lord's Prayer, did not speak of the kingdom of God in the future. He taught, "Your kingdom comes, and your will is done." So he did not teach us that our kingdom would only come at some point in time. He taught us in the present, "Your kingdom comes, it is our kingdom, and your will is done, it is our path and ultimately also our will in the very basis of our soul. Let it be repeated. Jesus did not teach us any excellencies, any eminencies, any representative Holy Father, any reverence or magnificencies. He taught us the Lord's Prayer, plain and simple, and that holds true, nothing else.
0: Jesus of Nazareth always spoke against the priests, for he knew that many so-called reverends, that is, priests, hide behind their priestly attire in order to disguise their infamous deeds, often criminal excesses. Many of these so-called ecclesiastic top-ranking men give unctuous speeches, but what's behind them? Many who laud themselves as followers of the apostles have become a slave to greed. They crave money and prestige, and even today make their phylacteries broad in order to be seen by the people. They dress accordingly in order to make their lemmings believe they were appointed by God. In Germany, they demand money from their followers, from their faithful, for everything that they offer them. For example, baptism, funerals, reading of requiem masses, and so on and so on. They have their church taxes collected via the state apparatus. They demand and demand. Since time immemorial, giving has been left by the wayside. Money and gold, incense and property, these are the be-all and end-all. Not lastly, they expect from many a well-heeled dying person for whom they perform the last rites that in his will he consider the so-called Holy Church, or even change his will accordingly for this. Then the motto is, even when the dying person is at death's door, money, money, and again money. That's the most important thing.
5: Until today, the majesties of ecclesiastic ignorance are of the opinion that they are God's intermediaries. If the caste of priests were actually an intermediary between God and people, then God would be a capricious God and thus an implausible God, a sinner, just as all people are more or less sinners. Thus, according to the religious directives of the caste of priests, God is a capricious God, for through his messengers, the prophets of God, God spoke against the priest guild, as did Jesus of Nazareth, who unswervingly reprimanded them. What has changed until today? Who supports the priest guild until this very day? Unfortunately, it is mostly the lemmings who cannot weigh and measure, and the politicians. Regretfully, many people are clouded by incense and know only the ceremonies, which for them hold true at all seasons of the year. And the unctuous sermons, which are served up to the faithful on religious holidays, remind many a sober thinker of the pulpits in forest and field, where the hunter pulls the trigger to kill an animal, and this all the more often when church holidays are at hand. The Lord's Prayer of Jesus, which should create the connection to the Heavenly Father, is reeled off by the church faithful. The details of the Sermon on the Mount of Jesus are not taken seriously by the church dictatorship, because it says they cannot be lived. It is said, not in this our world. How then should the world be called in which it would be accepted, and who made this world as it is?
2: Dear viewers, dear listeners, when the cock crowed, Peter remembered the words of Jesus. Truly, I tell you, this very night, before the cock crows, you will deny me three times. End of quote. The cock truly took a stand, for he crows incessantly, and at that, until today. And until today, Peter, who is supposed to be the rock, has not opened heaven to the faithful. Peter's adherents are still waiting to see whether the key to the kingdom of God will not indeed turn and open the gates of heaven for them. This will not happen, for Jesus the Christ did not entrust the sinning and disobedient Peter with the key. Jesus the Christ speaks the key word. It is, I, Christ, am the way, the truth, and the life. No one comes to the Father except through me. And follow me, that is, Christ. Dear viewers, dear listeners, that was the first part of our program, The Twisted Faith, Incense, or the Kingdom of God. We hope that, for one thing, we were able to contribute to the clarification of many an absurdity, and for another, that you could draw a gain for yourself from this program. If you would like to, tune in again for the second and third parts of our program. Until then, a good time to you. Goodbye, and God keep you.

Healing. How much hope sounds out in this word. Healing is balm, comfort, and rescue, and inner peace as well. The word healing denotes the process of healing, of becoming whole. Doesn't almost every person have something to do with a smaller or larger health problem?

Dear listeners, welcome to our program series on the Sermon on the Mount of Jesus of Nazareth. Ultimately, we all wish for a future in which peace, justice, and freedom prevail, and many a one asks himself, how can that develop? Christ, the Son of God, taught us this already 2,000 years ago as Jesus of Nazareth. He brought us the law of God, the wonderful teaching of the love for God and neighbor, ethical rules for life that can totally change us and our future if we take them to heart. The essence of his teachings is the Sermon on the Mount. Today, we are very fortunate that through Gabriele, the prophetess of God of the present time, Christ himself explains his teachings for us and deepens many things, also correcting what was falsified in the traditions that have been passed down. The Sermon on the Mount of Jesus of Nazareth, with the explanations of the Christ of God through the prophetic word, is written down in the work of Revelation. This is my word, Alpha and Omega, the Gospel of Jesus. And in this program series, we may read from it. Today, in the first program, we will turn to the Beatitudes. We read in the Gospel, when Jesus saw the multitudes, he went on a mountain. And when he had sat down, the 12 came to him. He looked up at his disciples, saying, blessed in the spirit are the poor, for theirs is the kingdom of heaven. Blessed are those who grieve, for they shall be comforted. Blessed are the meek, for they will possess the earth. Blessed are those who hunger and thirst for righteousness, for they shall be satisfied. Blessed are the merciful, for they will attain mercy. Blessed are the pure in heart, for they will behold.

0: Christ explains, corrects, and deepens the word through the prophetess and emissary of God, Gabriele. He reveals, the Sermon on the Mount is the inner path to the heart of God, which leads to perfection. The blessed ones will behold the Christ and, in all meekness and humility, will possess the earth with me, the Christ. Happy the one who beholds the glory of the Father, Mother, God in all things. He has become the living example for many. I guide my own to the recognition of the truth. The one who is of the truth hears my voice, because he is the truth, and thus hears and perceives the truth as well. The blessed ones are fearless and joyful, for they perceive and hear what those do not see and hear, who still hide behind their human ego, holding on to it with utmost effort, so that they are not recognized. However, the blessed ones look into the prison of the human ego and recognize the most deeply hidden thoughts of their fellow people. With the power of their light-filled consciousness, they shine into it and call out to their fellow people, "Blessed in the spirit are the poor, for theirs is the kingdom of heaven." The words "the poor" do not mean material poverty. It is not this that brings bliss in the spirit, but the devotion to God, out of which the person fulfills what is the will of God. This is inner wealth. The words "the poor" mean all those who do not strive for personal possessions and do not hoard goods. Their thinking and striving aim at the community life in which they administer the goods that God has given to everyone in a lawful way. They do not set their minds and aspire to have worldly things. They serve the common good and extend their arms to God and consciously walk the path to the inner life. Their goal is the kingdom of God in their inner being, which they want to proclaim and bring to all people who are of good will. Their inner wealth is the life in God, for God and for their neighbor. They live the commandment, pray and work. They strive towards the Spirit of God and receive from God what they need for their earthly life and even more. These are the blessed in the Spirit of God.
1: Blessed are those who grieve, for they shall be comforted. Through the prophetic word, the Christ of God explains about this sentence. The grief of humankind does not come from God, but it is either the grieving one who himself has caused it, or his soul has taken over a part of the debt of a brother or sister soul in the realm of the souls to pay off that debt in the earthly existence so that the brother or sister soul can enter higher spheres of inner life. God's mercy will be granted to the one who bears his grief without accusing his neighbor and who recognizes his faults and weaknesses in the grief, repents of them, asks for forgiveness and forgives. God, the Eternal, wants to comfort his children and take from them what is not good and beneficial for their soul. For when the grief leaves the soul, that is, when the causes which became effective in the soul are settled, the person finds his way closer to God. Bear your grief means do not complain about it. Do not accuse God or your neighbor. In your grief, find your sinful behavior that led to this grief. Repent, forgive, and ask

0: for forgiveness, and no longer do what you have recognized as sin. Then the debt of the soul can be erased by God, and thereupon you receive increased strength, love, and wisdom from Him. If you meet a grieving and sorely afflicted person, and he asks you for help, then support him and help him as far as it is possible for you and as it is good for his soul. And when you see that your neighbor thankfully accepts the help and builds himself up with it, then give him even more if it is possible for you. However, you who give help, do it selflessly. If you do it only as an outer obligation, you will receive no spiritual reward, and you will render no service to the soul of the person who is suffering and sorely afflicted, but only to his body, to the vehicle of the soul.
1: Jesus of Nazareth taught, "Blessed are the meek, for they will possess the earth." The Christ of God explains about this. Meekness, humility, love, and kindness go hand in hand. The one who has become selfless love is also meek, humble, and kind. He is filled with wisdom and strength. People in my spirit, the selflessly loving ones will possess the earth. Oh, see, the path to the heart of God is the path into the heart of selfless love. The peace of God flows out of selfless love. The people who journey toward the heart of God and the people who already live in God work for the new era by teaching all willing people the path to God. In this way, they take more and more possession of the earth in my spirit. The Christ of God deepens the next statement of the Sermon on the Mount. Blessed are those who hunger and thirst for righteousness, for they shall be satisfied. He reveals the one who hungers and thirsts for the righteousness of God is a seeker of truth, who longs for the life in and with God. He shall be satisfied. My brother, my sister, you who long for righteousness, for the life in and with God, take heart and raise yourself out of the sinful human ego. Rejoice, for the time has come in which the kingdom of God draws closer to those people who endeavor to keep the commandments of life. See, I, your Redeemer, am the truth in you, and so in you I am the way, the truth, and the life. The truth is the law of love and of life. In the Ten Commandments, which are excerpts from the all-encompassing law of God, you find the memorable phrases for the path to the truth. Keep the Ten Commandments, and you will draw evermore onto the path of the Sermon on the Mount, on which the path to the truth is essentially worked out. The path to the truth is the path to the heart of God, to the eternal life, which is selfless love. The Sermon on the Mount is the path into the kingdom of God, into the laws for the kingdom of peace of Jesus Christ. When you delve deeper into them and fulfill them, you attain divine wisdom. Recognize that no one should hunger or thirst for righteousness. Take the first step toward the kingdom of love by first being righteous to yourself. Practice a positive way of living and thinking, and you will very gradually become a righteous person. Then you will bring the righteousness of God into this world and you will also represent it because you fulfill the will of God, the Lord, out of his love and wisdom. Recognize, the time is near when what was prophesied takes place. The lion will lie by the lamb because the people have gained victory over themselves through me, their Redeemer. They will form a great family in God and will live in unity with all animals and with all of nature. Be glad, for the kingdom of God has drawn close. And with the kingdom of God, I too, your Redeemer and bringer of peace, the ruler of the kingdom of peace of Jesus Christ.
0: Jesus of Nazareth continues, "Blessed are the merciful, for they will attain mercy." Christ, the Son of God, and co-regent of the eternal kingdom, deepens this beatitude and explains about it. The mercy of God corresponds to the meekness and kindness of God and is, for all souls, the gate to the perfection of life. The people who have unfolded in their souls all seven basic powers of life, the law from order to mercy, through me, the Christ, who lives in the Father, Mother, God, will, as pure spirit beings, again enter through the gate of mercy to the selfless love, to the kingdom of God, to the heavens, and they will live in peace. The seventh basic power, the mercy, called kindness and meekness in the Spirit of God, forms the gate to the eternal being. All people who practice being merciful will also attain mercy and stand by those who are on the way to mercy. Recognize, the path to the heart of God is the path of the individual in community with those of like mind. For God is unity, and unity in God is community in and with God and with one's neighbor. The one who has taken the first steps on the path to perfection will fulfill the commandment of unity. One for all, Christ, and all for one, Christ. As revealed, the Sermon on the Mount is the path of evolution toward the inner life. All those who are further ahead on this path of unfoldment toward the heart of God help, in turn, those who are only at the beginning of the path. In and over everyone shines the Christ who I am.
1: Blessed are the pure in heart, for they will behold God. The Christ of God reveals about this. The pure heart is the pure soul, which has risen once again to be an absolute spirit being through me, the Christ, in the Father, Mother, God. The pure souls that have again become beings of the heavens are then the image of the eternal Father, and again behold the eternal face to face. At the same time, they behold, live, and hear the law of the eternal Father, because they have again become spirit of his spirit, the eternal law itself. As long as people and souls still have to listen for the Spirit of God in themselves, they are not yet spirit of his spirit, not yet the law of love and of life itself. However, the one who has again become the law of love and of life beholds the eternal Father face to face and is in constant conscious communication with him. He also perceives the law of God, the life from God, as a whole, because he himself is the life and the love, and moves in them. The one who moves in the absolute law of God has also opened it up completely from order all the way to mercy. All the seven basic powers of infinity serve him because he is in absolute unity and harmony with all being.
0: We continue reading from the explanations of the last two Beatitudes as they are given in the work of Revelation, "This is my word, Alpha and Omega." Blessed are the peacemakers, for they will be called children of God. Christ explains and deepens this. According to their sense, these words mean, blessed are those who keep peace. They will also bring true peace onto this earth, because they have become peaceful within themselves. They consciously are the children of God. And further, blessed are those who suffer persecution for righteousness' sake, for theirs is the kingdom of God. Through the prophetess of God, Gabriele, the Christ of God reveals the following to this. Recognize, the one who followed me was not respected by the worldlings, because I too, as Jesus, was held in disdain by them. At all times, people who stepped into the true following of the Nazarene had to endure and suffer a great deal. Dear listeners, that was the first part of the Sermon on the Mount of Jesus of Nazareth on the Beatitudes, with the explanations of the Christ of God, which he revealed to us through the prophetess of God, Gabriele. With his teaching, the Christ of God shows us the path to a higher ethics and morality, the path of love for God and neighbor, which leads to inner peace and into the new era, without compulsion, without binding. For today, we take our leave of you. We look forward to having you with us again next time when the so-called calls of woe will be one of the topics. Until then, greetings in God and goodbye.

At all times, there have been prophets. For over 40 years, God the Eternal has been again giving revelations through the mouth of a prophet. The God of Abraham, Isaac, and Jacob speaks through his prophetess in our time, Gabriele. His word is the word of the Comforter, whom Jesus of Nazareth promised 2,000 years ago and has now made come true as the Christ of God. In her autobiographical descriptions with the title A Woman's Life in Service of the Eternal, My Path as the Teaching Prophetess and Emissary of God at this Turn of Time, God's prophetess and emissary of peace, Gabriele, gives us a lively insight into her development as a human being and her calling to be the prophetess of God. Out of love for Him, God the Eternal, she, a sensitive, shy, and delicate woman, appeared before the people, also in the awareness that she would perhaps be mocked and scorned. And she had to bitterly experience what it means to be rejected, ostracized, and reviled because of the Word of God, first and foremost by the representatives of the major institutional churches and those servile to them. This is also why the autobiography written in 1997 was not published until recently, nearly 20 years later. In 1997, when Gabriele finished the manuscript, the campaign of the Church Inquisition against the word of the Christ of God and his prophetess and emissary, Gabriele, which had already lasted 20 years, was approaching a new high point. In this poisoned environment, the publication of Gabriele's autobiography was postponed, so that people would not have to again suffer for the sake of the truth, as has always been the case. Thus, the manuscript remained unpublished back then. 20 years have meanwhile gone by. Much has changed since that time, and Gabriele's writings from 1997 have been published in the book A Woman's Life in Service of the Eternal, My Path as the Teaching Prophetess and Emissary of God at this Turn of Time. Undeterred, despite all adversities and attacks, Gabriele continued to work in service of the Eternal for the work of the Christ of God. In the book, following Gabriele's autobiographical accounts, contemporary witnesses report on this. They give a brief insight into Gabriele's significant creative power and the superhuman achievement which Gabriele has accomplished and continues to accomplish to this day in her life as a woman for the kingdom of God, for her fellow human beings, for all souls, indeed for God's creation. The divine wisdom, Sophia, came in all generations to put into practice what the wisdom teaches. And so it is again, in this mighty time of radical change. The love and the wisdom created and create also the let there be that was announced, the New Jerusalem, the basis for the kingdom of peace of Jesus Christ. Order now this unique autobiographical and contemporary document, A Woman's Life in Service of the Eternal, My Path as the Teaching Prophetess and Emissary of God at this Turn of Time. As a high-quality hardbound edition of 203 pages under the telephone number 0049-9391-504-843, or online under gabriele-publishing-house.com, or write to Gabriele Publishing House, Max Braunstrasse 2, 97828, Altfeld in Germany.

0: Dear listeners, welcome to another teaching hour from the Divine Wisdom in the series, The True School is Life. We all want to live. We want a good life, a happy life. And what comes next, many people prefer not to think about that. Death is part of life, some say. And others say, I am afraid of death, afraid of my death, and also afraid that people I love could die and no longer be here. And they are overcome with sadness at the mere thought of it. Through Gabriele, the prophetess and emissary of God, we know that there is no such thing as death at all, that life always continues, that our material body may pass away, but our inner being, our soul, lives on and continues on its path into the worlds beyond and possibly into further incarnations until it has again opened the life in God within itself and enters the eternal homeland, the origin of all spiritual beings, of all the children of God. In one of countless teaching hours that Gabriele has given to the people of all cultures over the course of nearly 5 decades, Gabriele spoke on the topic of death, death, or death, life. She drew on the words of Jesus of Nazareth, which he addressed to a young man who wanted to first bury his father before he followed Jesus. And Jesus said to him, let the dead bury their dead, but you come and follow me. And Gabriele explained the following about this. Let's look into these words. Jesus said, there is no death. And yet he also said, let the dead bury their dead. Did he not mean by this the spiritually dead, who with all the fibers of their being bind themselves to the earthly existence, to the life on earth, who do not think about their garment of death, about their person, which, after all, consists of the thoughts, of the feelings, words, actions, of its entire sensory perception? Let the dead bury their dead. And Jesus the Christ continued to say to the young man, but you follow me and proclaim the kingdom of God. And Gabriele explains, the kingdom of God is the inner kingdom. It is the life. But whoever clings to death, that is, whoever affirms it and is afraid of it, has not yet recognized the life, because he has not yet journeyed into his heart, into his inner being, to God, who is the life.
1: Gabriele continued, we human beings mourn the dead. Why do we mourn the dead? Because we feel sorry for ourselves. If we would no longer feel sorry for ourselves because the so-called beloved person has now left us, then, in Christ and through Christ, we would be connected with his soul and would keep him in our hearts. But we grieve for the body that has passed away and do not remember the soul, which wants to be led back by Christ into the kingdom of peace. When we think about ourselves and become aware of a loved one who has passed away, what do we think about this person who has passed away? Isn't it often the case that we human beings, continue to need him, the person who has passed away, but mainly for our own interests? The person who rests in God and knows about God, the love, and daily strives toward God's love will not grieve over death. It will be a momentary shock for him, perhaps even a greater shock if death comes very quickly. But the one who lives in God knows that Christ wants to lead the soul to the Father, and that in the end, there is no death, but merely the soul stepping out of the physical shell. We do not see the soul stepping out because the spiritual body, the soul, is in a different aggregate state. It is finer substance.
2: Gabriele explained more about death and mourning. She said, when we grieve for our departed brothers and sisters, mourning again and again, talking again and again about the deceased person, then we ourselves are spiritually dead, because we do not want to let go of the soul. We would prefer to bring it back into the body. Does the soul want this, or do we want this? This does not mean that we should forget the deceased person. We should keep his soul in our heart and live as Christ wants us to. If the soul of the departed person has lived similarly as we want to live, or should live, or do live, then we will meet again, but in a different light, in the light of Christ, because there is no separation. The beyond reaches into this world, and this world radiates into the beyond. If we are spiritually dead, focused solely on life on earth, then we will also mourn the shell and would prefer to pull the soul back again and see it in the shell again. That is the spiritual death that wants to summon the so-called dead. And if the souls are spiritually dead, because while in their shells they thought solely of their earthly well-being, then we will also summon them and they will influence us, because as we send, so will we receive. However, the one who realizes that he has donned his garment of death already at birth will not mourn the fact that he will pass away one day. He will make use of the days, because they are gifts of grace from the great love, so that each day the person may recognize his sinfulness, repent, clear it up, and no longer do it. But then he will also become aware of passing away. And to live in this awareness that one day we will die brings us inner joy, confidence, and the certainty that we are in Christ. And Christ takes us by the hand and leads us to higher, more light-filled planes.
0: Gabriele explains that ultimately what death means for us depends on us. She said, death, life, that is, to pass away in order to continue living in Christ, or to be spiritually dead as a soul, just as we were spiritually dead as human beings. Then we do not comprehend life as a soul either, because we live in the state that we created for ourselves on this earth as human beings. We live in our world of thoughts, feelings, and actions, that is, in its contents. We can attribute many things to ourselves, how lovingly and God-consciously we live, indeed, how we understand our neighbor, how we accept him. Therefore, we could think that these words will one day be our soul garment. Dear fellow people, says Gabriele, the contents are our soul garment, what lies in the thoughts, what lies in the words, what is in our actions, that is of significance. That imprints our soul, and that is also our soul garment once we have passed away.
1: Gabriele continued, many a one could say, in the last moment of my demise, there I have to be alert. I can repent for my whole life, whatever I become aware of, clear it up, and then I'll go to heaven. It's actually simple. Then we could continue to live as we have done so far. No matter what we think, no matter what we say, no matter what we do, we just have to be alert that we do not miss the time to repent at the moment of death. That's the only thing. Well, dear fellow people, Gabriele says to us, then the person who strives for the good, for God in his inner being, would be at a disadvantage. He says, I want to monitor my thoughts and don't want to think like this anymore. I want to curb my speech and master my senses in order to become fine and more noble. But in his thoughts, it comes to him again and again. I want to do this. I want to do that. Most of all, I would pay him back, etc., etc. And again and again. No, I can't do that. I want to live in a way that pleases God. Thus, he always struggles for the good. Well, what all would such a person give up? He would give up a life of dissipation. But what about if we merely have to be alert so that we do not miss the moment? Then we could continue, as we say so nicely, to live in a dissipated way. Whether we love God today or not, whether we mock Christ or not, it doesn't matter. Only the point in time is important. Well, something can't be right here.
2: And Gabriele made clear to us, we are on this earth to become divine again. We are on this earth to make use of the days, so that when we have discarded the physical shell, we will wear the garment of light, and that cannot happen overnight. Dear fellow people, living in the Spirit of God means to overcome so-called death, to have no fear of the so-called passing away. There remains the unpleasant feeling of having to put the body aside. That will remain, because we do not know when the hour will strike. And the standstill of our breath brings an uneasy feeling. But let's think further. We breathe out and immediately in again. There is no standstill of life. This uneasy feeling remains, but whenever it wants to turn into fear, we should become aware of the help and presence of God, of the Christ of God. He helps us. He supports us when the soul detaches itself from the body. It is a release, as it were, from the body, a slipping out that can cause pain, which is an uneasy feeling, because the breath stands still for the person, not for the soul. Dear listeners, dear friends, isn't that a totally different perspective? That life never ends, and that upon passing away, the soul merely passes from this world to the beyond. When this will be, we don't know. But what we do know is that each day reveals new facets of our life, that each day wants to help us find the true life by clearing up the not good things, thus growing closer and closer to Christ in us, and also to our neighbor. Let's make use of the days on earth. They are a gift, so that at the end of our life, it isn't for us death, death, but death, life. We take our leave of you for today, and we'll be glad when you tune in again to the teaching hours from the Divine Wisdom, The True School is Life. Until then, goodbye and greetings in God.

Have you ever asked yourself what Jesus of Nazareth really taught? Who can tell us the truth better than Jesus, the Christ, himself? Read, "This is my word, Alpha and Omega, the Gospel of Jesus, the Christ revelation, which true Christians the world over have come to know." Through the prophetess and emissary of God, Gabriele, Christ, the co-regent of the Kingdom of God, reveals in our time the facts about his life and works as Jesus of Nazareth. Learn the truth directly from Christ himself, free of theological opinions and interpretations. In this mighty work of revelation, Christ addresses the past, the present, and the future by way of the prophetic word through Gabriele. He, the Christ of God, teaches about the meaning and purpose of life on earth, about the falsification of his teachings during the past 2,000 years, about death, reincarnation, and life, the law of sowing and reaping, which also holds true in how we treat creation, about the true meaning of his deed of redemption, and much more. His eternal word is the teaching of the love for God and neighbor toward people, nature, and animals. It is the teaching of freedom, of peace, and of unity. He spoke and speaks to all people about the one God of love, God in us. Read the encompassing work, "This is my word, Alpha and Omega." Order your book online at gabriele-publishing-house.com or write to Gabriele Publishing House, Max Braun Street 2, in 97828 Altfeld in Germany, or under the telephone number 0049-9391-504-843.

Hello, dear children. I'm Mannequin. 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I'm an imp, actually a story imp. And imps are nature beings. There are lots and lots of them in nature. 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And we experience a lot and also have lots to do. So there's lots and lots to tell. Now, let's see what kind of a story we've brought along for you today.

0: Hello, dear children. Today, we're together in front of the TV set. But there are also hours when we're outside. And what do you see outside? When you look up into the sky, clouds, blue sky, the sun, an airplane, or maybe a balloon.
1: Ein Ballon.
0: And surely one or more birds.
1: Oder mehrere Vögel.
0: And when you look straight ahead, what do you see? Houses. 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Or a big tree. Many trees. But perhaps also a dog.
1: Einen Hund.
0: A cat. Or a cow. An elephant. 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Yes, your feet. But what else? Stones? Earth, grass, or a piece of wood? Or, hey, something's moving there. A beetle? No, it's smaller. An ant. An ant, dear children. And today we want to hear something about ants. Ants are very small animals. And every one of you knows them. They are everywhere in the world. Whether they are underway on the street, on the sidewalk, or in the woods and fields. And they are extremely useful, industrious animals. They carry to their big underground house everything that they can find in the way of dead animals, for example, wasps or moths and butterflies. And much more. And do you know how it sounds in an ant house? You have to know that every ant

When you stand in front of such a big anthill, never have destructive thoughts, because this anthill was made with great effort and skill. Ants can't see like we do. They feel more. They have little feelers on their head. With these, they feel their way forward, always following the smell, because only in this way can they tell whether they are now meeting an ant from their family or one from another family. The head of the ant family, also known as an ant colony, is the queen. She's much bigger than the others. Her only job is to lay eggs. Ant eggs are very small, but therefore the ant queen can lay lots and lots of them. The industrious ants are called workers. They're always working. Whether they're looking after the brood, fetching food, or whether they're cleaning and making more passageways and rooms, nothing is ever too much for an ant. Now we come to a nice story. But before that, I think I'll just play the flute a bit.

0: Two watchmen stand at the entrance to an anthill. Every ant can leave the house with no problem. Only when they come back, they have to know the password of the city. The password of this city is "Industrious ants work hard." The workers were again busily underway today. Again and again you hear, "Industrious ants work hard." The task of the watchman is to pay good attention so that no foreign ant sneaks in, goes in the nursery and steals the ants that have not yet hatched or have just hatched. Right behind the nurseries are the food larders. During the brooding time and before winter, they are filled to the brim, because it's only in winter that ants have a time of rest. In spring, in summer and in autumn, they are diligently going about their work. One day, something happened. It was during the brooding time, and the queen was known for always laying really a lot of eggs. A foreign ant snuck into the anthill. It came to spy. Rosalind, that was her name, soon saw how difficult it would be to get into the anthill. She said to herself, "We should try it on a quiet place from outside, because otherwise the watchman will recognize that we don't belong to their colony." The Aunt Rosalind would have preferred to leave without having accomplished anything. But she thought of the state of emergency her colony was in. The queen of her colony was very sick and couldn't lay any more eggs. The doctor had recommended that they mix foreign eggs with an ant milk into a kind of porridge, and that would make their queen healthy again. Rosalind checked out the possibilities for a predatory break-in. Finally, she set off home. Arriving there, she reported what she had found out. Together, they discussed how they should proceed.
1: "The best thing is that we go under the whole thing at the flattest end of the hill and then slip in there."
0: The next day, they all crept to an anthill that they planned to rob. Several ants dug their way inside. The others kept guard so that no watchman would discover them. It didn't take long, and see there, several foreign ants were already way inside the hill. But it didn't work out, because the nurseries were strongly guarded. Right away,

A watchman came and asked, "What are you doing here? What are you looking for here, you robbers?" And then the ants started to cry, and they stammered that they had wanted to steal eggs because their queen couldn't lay any eggs. They complained that their colony would die out if no new ants were born. The other ants could understand this and were compassionate on them. "But if that's your whole problem, then come with us into the medicine room. We'll give you natural medicine so that your queen can lay eggs again." The foreign ants went through the anthill with their rightful inhabitants and into the medicine room. There was a little kettle with medicine made out of good herbs. They filled up 5 little bottles with it. The foreign ants had a heavy load to take home. Before they left the anthill, they apologized many times to the helpful ants and swore that they would never steal again, even for a well-meant purpose. Ants also have their morals. For them, too, it's not allowed that someone can simply take what does not belong to him. It's better to talk about the problem and to ask if perhaps someone can help. It's very important to always be honest and open, because the Creator God in heaven would also have been sad if the foreign ants had acted differently than what served the common good. And so everything turned out well. The medicine really helped, too. Weeks later, Rosalind and her fellow ants had so much to do that when evening came, every one of them fell exhausted into their little ant bed. Dear children, that was the story of the big family of ants. And children, today we have learned a lot about the life of ants, and now we also understand better why it's good and important that each one of them be respected. Everything, as small as it may seem, everything that lives wants to be respected. And now, to conclude, I'll play a little music for you.

So, that was it for today. I'll be glad to have you with us again next time. I'm Mannequin, the Story Imp.

0: Dear listeners, from the tent of God among the people for all the nations of this earth, we greet you very warmly. The Ark of the Covenant of the Free Spirit, the shelter of the eternal Word of God in its pure and unadulterated form, is located in the tent of God. The truth, which is contained in the eternal Word of God, has been given over millennia through all the prophets of God, from before Abraham and after Abraham until Gabriele in our time, through whom the kingdom of God reveals the eternal word of the all-one God. Today, we would like to continue reading from the book entitled God Heals by Gabriele, the teaching prophetess and emissary of God in our time. Our positive thoughts open the source of strength within us. Whatever we imagine has a direct effect on our bodies. When we think, "I am tired," for example, the nerves and muscles register this and turn this impulse into noticeable weariness. If we think, "I am ill," this will be registered by our weak organs and the correspondences in our soul. Thus, we ourselves turn these thoughts into illness. We have to be on our guard constantly and strive to counteract our own negative thoughts with positive thoughts, thoughts of trust, of courage. Then the eternal spirit in us comes alive. We will receive more and more spiritual and physical energy. If our human spirit is alert, positively attuned and concentrated on one thing, then we remain active. God is the source of all power, the power of the atom, the power of electricity, the power of our soul and of our body. All power comes from within, from our Creator God, the Almighty Spirit. He vitalizes those who are tired, strengthens the sick, and heals the suffering, according to our devotion to Him, according to our thinking and living. All that is good, pure, and noble, all the positive energies come from the depths of our soul, from the incorruptible core of being, from God.
1: Gabriele explains further, if we live with the divine, if we live in harmony with all energies, then our creative power is maintained. Indeed, it even grows stronger. But if we break contact by thinking and reacting in a human way, by sowing hatred, envy, and discord, by nursing jealous thoughts, we lose both spiritual and physical energy. An electrical appliance runs as long as it is connected to an electric circuit. If the circuit is broken, it stands still. In a human being, something similar takes place. If we constantly act against the universal laws, against the power of life, by not consciously placing our life under the protection of the Spirit and by not living in a disciplined way, the spiritual energies in the soul and in the physical body diminish. Since the energies withdraw, the organs weaken and, as a result, become prone to illness. This means that the person becomes poor in energy. His vibration decreases. Thus, he reaches danger zones, where, according to his level of vibration, he picks up viruses and harmful bacteria. A human spirit, cleansed of negative emotions and thoughts, functions better and has more energy at its disposal than a spirit burdened with petty, pessimistic thoughts. We should carry out the following test. It is worth doing. During the next 24 hours, let us think and speak in a positive and hopeful way about everything, about our work, our health, and our future. At first, this will not be easy, especially if, until now, we have been intent on feeling, thinking, and speaking in a negative way. We have to break away from this, even if it requires an intense effort of will. The positive energies we have addressed will readily hurry to help us. Only in this way do we attain peace and are increasingly able to receive from the holy stream, from God.
0: We continue reading from the book, God Heals. The primordial source of energy tirelessly gives positive and upbuilding strength. It provides all people, all things, all forms of life with energy. However, many people abuse the positive energies. With their unlawful feeling, thinking, and acting, these energies are transformed, brought into a lower vibration, that is, they are transformed down. God allows this, because we must find our way back to the will of God, to the purest divine primordial energy via our own self-will, our human deeds. Yet if we open ourselves to the eternal stream, to God, by addressing the positive powers both in sensations and thoughts, as well as in words and actions, then they will come to us and serve our soul and our body. If we want to become healthy and stimulate the healing of our body through the spirit, then we must acknowledge these laws of life. The negative, transformed down energies have a disturbing effect on soul and body. The positive powers, the pure powers of God, strengthen soul and body and stimulate toward health, so that healing from within to without can follow through the power of God in us. This means that we must first open ourselves to the positive forces by conquering our negative energies, our human sensations, thoughts, and words, and countering them with positive, affirmative, upbuilding thoughts, words, and actions. Then we will become a vessel for the positive power, which is also the healing and life force. Therefore, before we awaken the inner powers, we must first eliminate our own negative thinking. Indeed, every thought that reminds us of an illness. This is necessary because thoughts cause illnesses again or retain the illness in the body.
1: Gabriele writes, "The same is true for every other difficulty, for every problem, every indisposition, for every blow of fate. If we talk about the things that are troubling us at the moment, we will keep them and even make them bigger. Thoughts are energies. The more often we think a thought, the greater the power of this thought or thought complex over us. Difficult as we may find it, when we experience pain, we should recognize that with a power of positive thinking, we can neutralize much or prepare ourselves for the healing powers. Let us dare to regard our pain, our illnesses, difficulties, or problems as the result of inherent spiritual laws. Let us dare to trust in the might and strength of the Spirit, for which everything is possible. And then we may experience that the power of God is there, that it soothes and heals, that it supports and guides us. To make ourselves receptive to the cosmic influence, to the healing power and life forces, we should realize that the essence of infinity is in us. A power is at work in us that is indescribable, incomprehensible. It is the central might of love. It is the strength and salvation of God. We are weak, human, and powerless only when we affirm our weakness, our powerlessness, and our human existence. However, if we trust in the highest power in us, in the fullness of infinity, if we affirm the filiation in God and the Father-Mother consciousness in us, the highest energy of love, if we affirm them in thoughts, words, and deeds, and act accordingly, we will become vigorous and powerful. The things that mark our bodies, our momentary difficulties, will gradually disappear. Health will replace illness, freedom instead of difficulties and problems, selflessness instead of egotism, love for God instead of self-love.
0: Gabriele continues, we should feel reverence for this highest power in us. The reverence also shows itself in our outer appearance, in our posture. An upright posture gives evidence of an upright spirit. Thus, we should make an effort with our outer appearance so that the inner being can make an easier and quicker breakthrough, not, however, for the sake of outwardly expressing something that is lacking in us. To make ourselves receptive to the workings of the cosmic powers, to the forces of healing and of life, we should choose a posture that makes it easier for the powers of God to flow into us as unhindered as possible. For this, we either assume an upright sitting position or we lie flat on our backs. Then, in our thoughts, we prepare ourselves, that is, we send out thought waves. For example, health is in me. The fullness of God is in me. I am cosmic consciousness. Through this, we surround ourselves with an aura of confidence, which in turn helps to align the whole person positively, to open him for the life forces. If we want to address the consciousness of an organ, for example, a malfunctioning liver, we can strengthen the effectiveness of our positive thought vibrations by placing our right hand on the area of the liver. The reason for this is as follows. Every human being is an energy body. It receives energy and emits energy. From revelations, we know that the left hand is a receiver. It is like an antenna that receives and passes on the cosmic forces. Although the right hand is also a receiver, it primarily emits energy. Therefore, we place our right palm, which emits energy more intensely, on the respective part of the body, and use the left hand as an antenna by holding it up to the cosmos. Then the cosmic energy will flow through us much faster. In this way, the power of Christ working in us promotes the process of soothing and healing above all in the soul. In preparation for the actual healing through the cosmic life forces, we address our liver consciousness, supported by the laying on of the right hand as described. using the following or similar words: "My liver, awaken from your slumber and perform faithfully the function allotted to you. Secrete your bile in sufficient quantity and fulfill the function given to you by the Almighty. Detoxify the body so that it may continue to function properly."
1: We continue reading in the book, God Heals. To our stomach, we can say the following: "Digestion consciousness, awaken and fulfill the duties allotted to you. Recently, you have been neglecting your tasks as an important organ. From now on, be reliable. Do your duty. I affirm the positive, all-prevailing forces in you too, and am certain that with joy you will fulfill the function assigned to you by the Creator God, thus contributing to the maintenance and health of the whole body. If we know and believe that everything is energy, that every cell has the spiritual power in itself, and that everything that lives does so from and through God, the primordial energy, God, then it is also possible for us to charge the energies with positive forces. Then it is also possible for us to intensify the energies in every cell of our organism, and especially in our soul, so that they become more active and can have an effect on possibly existing negativities such as illness or indisposition, thus transforming them into something positive. However, we can do the same thing in a negative sense. We can transform down the positive powers present in us through base thoughts, through the acknowledgement of illness, fate, need, hopelessness, and the like, to such an extent that our body becomes weaker and weaker. From a spiritual viewpoint, this means that the core of being in our soul, the energy potential through which the divine powers flow into us, becomes less active and is able to attract less and less spiritual energy. Furthermore, this means that the soul receives less and less life-giving energy, and the physical body receives even less. Weakened organs thus become susceptible to illnesses because they lack the life force, that is, the energy of God. Thus, we can stimulate the activity of the organ consciousness and prepare the organ for the power of inner healing and life through positive, awakening thoughts and words. The length of preparation depends on our soul burdens and whether our world of feelings and sensations is in harmony, that is, attuned with our positive thoughts and words. If an organ is already greatly weakened, it will at first only hesitantly absorb the positive powers, the healing and life force. But we should not start to doubt and become negligent when success is not immediately tangible.
0: Gabriele recommends to us, having irradiated the organ for about 5 to 10 minutes, that is, prepared it, we should also affirm that it has awakened, as for example, with the liver consciousness. You have now awakened from your slumber. Thank you for preparing yourself to receive the healing waves. We could speak vibrations of praise to the stomach, something like, stomach consciousness, you are now awake. I put my trust in you. You are now active again. The stomach will properly secrete the gastric juices. The intestines will start working properly again. The digestive process and supplying nutrients to the body will function perfectly. I thank the consciousness of this organ. The organ does not understand our words, but the cellular tissues absorb the positive vibrations being transmitted and envelop themselves with them. We can approach every organ in a similar way, for everything is energy, everything is life. Through positive feelings, sensations, thoughts, and words, we can awaken all life to increased activity. And so, we first awaken the slumbering organ and then thank it for awakening and letting itself be prepared for the healing rays of the Spirit. After this concentrated and positive awakening of the organ consciousness, we ask for the intensified healing powers of the inner physician and healer. In trust and stillness, and without taking in a single sensation or thought, we now open ourselves totally to the powers of the Christ Spirit by letting the healing waves flow into our soul and body. Dear listeners, we have come to the end of our reading for today from the book God Heals, written by Gabriele, the prophetess and emissary of God in our time. It is a very special book for all of us to become and remain healthy, and that helps shape our character. If you would like to, tune in again for the next reading from the Tent of God among the people for all the nations of this earth. Until then, greetings in God.

Have you ever asked yourself what Jesus of Nazareth really taught? Who can tell us the truth better than Jesus, the Christ, himself? Read, "This is my word, Alpha and Omega, the Gospel of Jesus, the Christ revelation, which true Christians the world over have come to know." Through the prophetess and emissary of God, Gabriele, Christ, the co-regent of the Kingdom of God, reveals in our time the facts about his life and works as Jesus of Nazareth. Learn the truth directly from Christ himself, free of theological opinions and interpretations. In this mighty work of revelation, Christ addresses the past, the present, and the future by way of the prophetic word through Gabriele. He, the Christ of God, teaches about the meaning and purpose of life on earth, about the falsification of his teachings during the past 2,000 years, about death, reincarnation, and life, the law of sowing and reaping, which also holds true in how we treat creation, about the true meaning of his deed of redemption, and much more. His eternal word is the teaching of the love for God and neighbor toward people, nature, and animals. It is the teaching of freedom, of peace, and of unity. He spoke and speaks to all people about the one God of love, God in us. Read the encompassing work, "This is my word, Alpha and Omega." Order your book online at gabriele-publishing-house.com or write to Gabriele Publishing House, Max Braun Street 2, in 97828 Altfeld in Germany, or under the telephone number 0049-9391-504-843.

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1: dear listeners, welcome to a reading in the series The Eternal Kingdom. The Eternal Kingdom is our true homeland, the origin of the being and also of all spiritual beings, all children of God, which we are in our innermost being. As human beings, we are here in matter to learn to develop again the true life, the inner life in us, because according to our origin, we are part of the Eternal Kingdom. For thousands of years, the call from the Eternal Kingdom has resounded through the prophets of God to the people and souls to turn back and start on their way home. Today, the Eternal Father, Mother God and Christ, the co-regent of the heavens, give revelations through Gabriele, who, as the prophetess and emissary of the Eternal Kingdom, has been conveying the word of the homeland to all people and souls for over four decades. Just as Christ in Jesus of Nazareth often spoke to the people in parables, so today in his word of revelation he sometimes also uses figurative comparisons to give us an understanding of the divine laws. In a Christ revelation that was given in Würzburg in 1988, Christ speaks, for example, of the soul as a loom. He explains by this example how we can shape our life on earth in order to draw closer to God in us. And he also describes the course of the soul once it leaves the earthly body. We would like to read from this revelation today on the subject of the soul as a loom. You weave into it your feelings, thoughts, words, and actions. And we will also be able to hear a short passage in the original voice of Gabriele. The Christ of God reveals, each person determines the path to the heart of God himself. Each person is a child of God and has free will from the Eternal Father. Thus, each person determines his path to the heart of the Eternal Father through his thinking, speaking, acting, and doing. Blessed is the one who now sets out and puts his thoughts in order and looks deeply into the life of the thoughts, so that he find himself in them and clears up what is human. I, the Spirit of the Christ, dwell in every thought, whether it is positive or negative. In every thought is my knocking, which encourages you to turn back, my child. Therefore, be attentive, for the earthly garment is given to you so that in a short time you may clear up what is human, that is, all too human, which the day, the hour, and the minute tell you.
2: Christus sprach weiter.
3: Christ continues. Many one asks himself whether there actually is a soul. Verily, I say to you, God

0: the garment was gradually formed. Then the earthly garment took on the procreative power. People created and are creating shells for the children of God who incarnate there. Thus, your soul is in yourself. It takes in every stirring and inclination from you. Your soul registers every thought that is frequently thought. And so, many a one asks the question, what does my soul look like? It looks as you feel, think, speak, and act. That is why I said to you, watch your thoughts, because thoughts are pictures or parts of pictures. You see yourself in them. And many a one says, if there is a life after this existence on earth, then everything is settled or it remains in the body. Verily, I say to you, what has not been cleared up by you is not forgiven. What you do not bring to me and repent of and no longer do is not forgiven. And many a person wonders, where will I live after my life on earth? Indeed, you live. As a soul, you are your feeling, your thought, your word, and your action. As a soul, you are as the person you were in this world. You speak of here and over there, and yet both are one unit. The life as a soul is the life on the other side, the fine material life. And as you have thought and lived, so are you. Many a soul stands in front of its physical body and looks at the lifeless shell. It looks at itself and realizes the shell that is lying there is one and the same body that carried the soul, only that this one is fine material. This is, then, the earth-bound soul, which as a human being has oriented its feeling, thinking, and striving only to this world. The person tied himself to this world, to people, to things, to objects. He wove the threads himself. That is the garment of the soul. Many a one believes that when the soul is no longer in the body, then it receives a new garment, a more beautiful garment than the earthly garment was. This is possible, my child, only if you wove your garment, your soul garment, accordingly. The loom is your soul. You weave into it your feelings, thoughts, words, and actions. What then radiates is your garment. Therefore, the soul does not get a garment put on it. The person has woven the garment of the soul himself on the loom of the soul. The many human stirrings and inclinations, the many human thoughts, all that has not been cleared up shimmers in your soul garment. And every thought functions as a color, and every thought is manifest in the loom and in your garment. You can no longer hide yourself.
1: Der Christus Gottes offenbarte weiter.
2: The Christ of God continued, many souls come to the other side of life. They stand there without orientation. Recognize, if the human

0: human being was oriented only to the world, then he often gave himself impulses to go here and there. The thoughts then drove him here and there. He looks at the clock. The thoughts move, and he moves to work or to here and there. The soul is on the other side of life. Where are the impulses? It looks around. Everything is dim. Everything is dark. Suddenly, the soul feels an impulse in its soul body. Where does the impulse come from? Either from the spheres of purification, where the soul goes according to its state of consciousness, or the impulse comes from the earth, from the world, from people to whom it is bound. Pictures break out in it, and it looks at this and that person. The world attracts the soul, and it goes there from where the strings are pulled. For the soul garment radiates its fibers, and the soul is connected with, indeed, the same as bound to, those people and things that it did not release as a human being. Still other souls are in veils of consciousness. They look around. Multitudes of souls do not know where to go. The attraction to the earth is stronger than to the realms of the beyond. The unknowing souls go to the earth and are earthbound for a long time. And many a soul feels, I no longer belong on this earth, and yet I am here. Who has bound it? Who binds it? On the one hand, it has bound itself. On the other hand, it is bound by people who mourn or who cannot forgive it. Still others are standing in the veils of mist, looking and looking, and don't know where to go. For them it is a foreign country, because they were spiritually dead in the earthly garment. Suddenly, in the soul body, that is, in the soul garment, one color becomes stronger, it lights up, and the soul receives the impulse. Follow this color. It looks, and among many paths, it sees the way it has to go. The path is the same color as the one in its garment, which lit up and still shines. The soul thus says, I don't like this color. I'll go the other way, with another color vibration. But this color vibration shakes off the soul. It cannot follow this color vibration. The one color that has shone and still shines in the garment of the soul is the way, and it will take this path. And if it does not take this path, then via this vibrational band, via this path, comes what it should clear up. And the realization is painful. For the soul not only sees its mistake, it feels every mistake, every sin on its spiritual body. And so, many a soul sets out and goes via the color vibration to that place where it belongs, according to its spiritual development.
1: Christus erklärte weiter.
2: Christ explained further. Innumerable souls stand beyond this earthly existence, that is, on the other side. They do not know who they are or where they should go. Many, countless souls do not see their former relatives, let alone the messengers of love. As blind as they went over the earth in the earthly garment, they are just as blind on the other side of life. When does the hour strike for you, my child? Do you know the day and the hour? Do you know when your soul will pass over to the other side of life? Do not take the life on earth so lightly. You are in the earth school and you have put on a school garment, the earthly garment. Clear up, day by day, hour by hour, what the energy of the day is telling you in your feelings, thoughts, words, and actions. Be attentive and grasp the time of grace for the soul on this earth in the earthly garment. Dear listeners, these are glimpses into the life in the beyond that the world did not know until now. Thanks to Gabriele, the prophetess of God in our time, people of all cultures today are learning about the true correlations between the world on this side and the world in the beyond. Let us now listen for a few moments to the original sound of the revelation, and then we will continue reading.
3: Ich kam als Jesus.
0: I came into this world as Jesus
3: und ging als Christus,
0: and went to the Father as Christ.
3: Der Vater und ich sind ein
0: The Father and I are one, one spirit of love and of life.
3: Die erlösende Kraft aus mir.
0: The redeeming power from me leads you home. But you, my child, determine when you will arrive in the eternal being.
3: Denn jeder Mensch besitzt den freien Willen.
0: For every human being has free will, and every human being creates his law himself.
3: Gott spricht.
0: God says, my law is eternal love, and if you want to become my law again, start to change your life.
3: Sei wachsam und übergib.
0: Be alert and surrender yourself daily to me, the Spirit.
3: Dein eigenes Gesetz, mein Kind.
0: Your own law, my child, is what you think, what you feel, what you speak, how you act. That is around you. That is your aura.
3: Kannst dies verändern durch die Kraft.
0: Thus, you can change this through the power that I am.
3: Der Webstuhl ist deine Seele. Was
0: oh, recognize that the loom is your soul.
3: Dein
0: what do you weave into it? Your own law? If so, then you will also wear what you have woven into it. You can weave as much as you want. You bear it yourself. That is the freedom. You can shape your soul to be light-filled and powerful. Then you will have nothing to bear. You are. But if you burden your soul, you bear the burden yourself. But above all is the infinite love, the love that carries, the love that supports you, and the eternal Redeemer power in the love that is very near you. It is the Christ of God, who I am.
2: Dear listeners, that was an excerpt from the revelation of the Christ of God in the original sound. We now continue to read the words that the Christ of God directed to us people through Gabriele. He asks us, "What do you want to do with your life? Do you want to create your own law in the law of sowing and reaping and bear the burden? Or do you want to now say, 'Lord, I am a child of the Most High, and the powers of the Most High are in me'?" If you have realized this, then turn back and recognize me as the bearer of burdens. Surrender your burden to me. The humanness transforms into positive energy, and your soul becomes free. Then you will see yourself on the other side of life in the light of love, and you will not ask, "Where am I?" In you and around you, it is bright, and the messengers of light stand in the light, and all those who once were with you in the earthly garment and are now on higher levels of life. So, where do you want to be? Where do you want to stand when you leave this earth? Check yourself. And many a one experiences even now where he stands. Many a dream tells him, and every thought tells him, where he stands, who he is. So this is how you can check. Check honestly, and you will realize that it is worthwhile to turn back now, to forgive and to ask for forgiveness, to make amends for what was not according to the law. Live in the life from me, and you live in me, and I live through you. Then your soul lives consciously, and it is already evident to the person that he is light from the light of God. My children, near and far, my blessing is the power of the Father. I bless you. Go and feel into your inner being. The one who turns to me feels the blessing as strength, and this strength continues to work in you from eternity to eternity. Dear fellow people, these are profound words filled with love, which the Christ of God directs to us. With his words of revelation, he places a real treasure in our heart. We can raise this treasure and orient our life accordingly, if we want to. For the eternal kingdom is absolute love and absolute freedom. We take our leave of you today. Until next time, greetings in God.

a book tip from the Sophia Library, the center of the free spirit. Read books for a better and more aware life. For example, the book, My Life That I Chose Myself. What is life, and why is it so different for every single person? This book shows that our life consists of much more than what we usually perceive. Each day, we are frequently stimulated to recognize ourselves in the bad situations, in order to learn from them and to direct our development in time as a human being into the pathways of eternal life. My Life That I Chose Myself, available in the Sophia Library, the Center of the Free Spirit, and from the Gabriella Publishing House, The Word.

If you have a physical illness, we would like to indicate that the content of the following meditation is not meant to prevent anyone from consulting a physician of his choice.

0: Der innere Arzt und Heiler.
1: The inner physician and healer. The healing of body and soul through the power of the Christ of God. In calmness lies the power for healing.
0: Christus ist der innere Arzt.
1: Christ is the inner physician and healer, the healer of our soul. The human body is the covering of the soul, which surrounds the soul. Every human body has the self-healing forces which the person can activate through a positive life dedicated to God. If the soul of the person becomes more light-filled as a result, the Spirit of the Christ of God will radiate his helping and healing forces more intensely through the soul of this person to his self-healing forces. The self-healing forces that have been intensified by the helping and healing Christ then have a positive effect in our body, so that the healing of the physical body is possible.
0: Durch die Christus-Gotteskraft,
1: we human beings receive grace upon grace through the power of the Christ of God, so that with his help we recognize our all too human burdens, which are the obstructions which make the self-healing forces of our physical body tired, thus endangering our health or our becoming healthy.
0: Die Aktivierung der Selbstheilungskräfte.
1: The activation of the self-healing forces through the inner physician and healer, Christ, does not exclude the visit to a medical doctor. The Spirit of the Christ of God in the very basis of our soul, as stated, is the helping, loosening, and redeeming Spirit. He gives us the strength and strives to have us recognize the unlawful, the negative, which we people have input into our soul and into our physical body, and that have an effect on our body, and that we rectify or dissolve it with his help, provided that we are ready to examine our habits of thinking and speaking, as well as our behavior patterns, in order to rectify the negative we have recognized. For the contents of our thinking, speaking, and behavior are absorbed by the cell systems of our body, and in a certain span of time, they are also absorbed by our soul. As we have come to know, everything is based on energy. Also, our self-healing forces are energy that carry out what we input into our conscious mind, into our brain, through our thinking, through all our behavior. Thereupon, our brain signals our physical body with what we have thought and spoken towards it.
0: Das Gehirn
1: ist the brain is the sending station of the physical body, which receives what we transmit to it.
0: Dementsprechend verhalten.
1: This is how the functions of our body perform.
0: Das Gehirn gibt dem Körper.
1: The brain gives the body signals. For example, through pain,
0: Unwohlsein,
1: feeling unwell,
0: Gereiztheit,
1: testiness,
0: und gibt
1: and gives our senses corresponding warnings so that we, the person, can recognize that not everything is in order in the cell system of our body.
0: Registriert der Mensch nicht, was
1: if the person does not register what his body signals to him. So if he does not heed the signals, then the person will also not rectify what these signals want to tell him. The self-healing forces, which are always concerned about maintaining or healing the body, grow weak, and then illness can be the result. The self-healing forces of the body are always concerned to keep the body functioning efficiently and strongly.
0: Wenn der Mensch jedoch dagegen steuert,
1: however, if the person goes against this through a negative feeling, sensing, thinking, speaking, and acting, then the self-maintaining, that is, self-healing forces gradually give way.
0: Der Mensch
1: the person then experiences the effects of what he entered into his soul and into his brain as burdensome, into the commando center of his body. How often are we not despairing when we have visited this or that doctor, and despite all efforts, note that healing does not progress? A doctor or physiotherapist may very well be able to help our body, but we, every single one of us, is asked to change in a positive way, so that the self-healing forces can become active and supply the body with the necessary energy, so that we physically improve and gradually heal.
0: Ein guter Helfer, sodass unser Körper
1: a good helper for the holistic healing of our body, the healing of soul and body, is in the end ourselves. When we use our existence on earth and change our thinking, our whole conduct, so that the inner physician and healer can activate the self-healing forces, and the doctor of our trust can care for our physical body. This would be the holistic healing of soul and body. We should be our own psychologist in order to activate the self-healing forces. The rules of life from Jesus of Nazareth help us with this. These rules are, among others, draw the beam from your own eye first, before you think and talk about the splinter in the eye of the others over and over again. So, those who analyze their own beam tries to examine the contents of their own patterns of behavior in order to rectify, for example, what is against this rule, whereby the Ten Commandments of God and the Sermon on the Mount of Jesus also give hints.
0: So kann gesagt werden.
1: So it can be said that the root of all evil lies in each one of us. For starting from our inputs into our brain, this burden of ours falls upon our body and our soul. And so, the causes of all evil have a cycle. The beginning is the brain, then the body, then the soul. In its further progression, it is soul and then body.
0: Ich wiederhole.
1: I repeat.
0: Der innere Arzt und Heiler.
1: The inner physician and healer is the healing power in our soul. When we rectify our not good behavior patterns, then our soul becomes more light-filled. Via the light-filled soul, the inner physician and healer then radiates to our self-healing forces. Through this, the body receives increased energy and life force. Jesus of Nazareth taught us, "Go forth and sin no more." This means that we should rectify the wrongdoings we have recognized and no longer do these step by step. If we want to have our soul become more light-filled with the spirit of freedom, with the inner physician and healer, so that more energy flows to our body, then we strive to attune our soul and our body to becoming healthy. For this, as far as it is possible, we take up an upright posture.
0: Wie es uns also möglich ist.
1: So, as it is possible for us, we place the backs of both hands on our thighs and draw them toward our body.
0: Wer möchte, kann seine.
1: Whoever wants to can close his eyes.
0: Sollten drängende und grüblerische
1: If pressing and brooding thoughts should still prevail in our nervous system,
0: dann wird uns
1: our breathing will help us when we deeply inhale and exhale. so that our thoughts very gradually recede from us. We breathe deeply in and slowly out. We breathe deeply in and slowly out. We breathe in all the way down to our abdomen and breathe out via our mouth or nose. We breathe in all the way down to our abdomen and breathe out via our mouth or nose.
0: Dabei beobachten wir unseren Atem.
1: We watch our breathing, how it comes and goes, comes and goes. Comes and goes. We breathe in deeply into our abdomen and slowly out again. We breathe deeply in
0: und langsam aus
1: and slowly out.
0: Wir bleiben dabei, unseren
1: we continue to watch our breathing.
0: Wir atmen ein,
1: we inhale all the way down into our abdomen.
0: Langsam atmen wir.
1: We slowly exhale via the mouth or the nose.
0: Wir entspannen.
1: We relax.
0: Unsere Gedanken.
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0: Wir werden ruhiger.
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0: Unser Gemüt
1: wird our disposition quieter.
0: Unser Atem.
1: Our breathing is calm and deep.
0: Ruhig und tief.
1: Calm and deep is our breathing.
0: Unsere Nerven.
1: Our nerves relax. And our muscles loosen up.
0: Ruhig und
1: tief. Our breathing is calm and deep. Deep.
0: Wir empfangen.
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0: Helfende und
1: helping and healing energies are flowing.
0: Unser Atem bleibt.
1: Our breathing remains calm and deep.
0: Ruhig und
1: calm and deep is our breathing.
0: Ruhig und
1: calm and deep.
0: Atem.
1: Remains our breathing.
0: Öffnen Sie sich für die nun gesprochenen.
1: Open yourself to the now spoken words that bring healing without thinking.
0: Lassen Sie die heilbringenden Worte in ihren Körper strömen.
1: Let the words that bring healing flow into your body, so that they also touch your soul.
0: Fühlen Sie sich.
1: Feel yourself taken into the helping and healing stream.
0: Sie atmen ruhig.
1: You are breathing calmly and deeply.
0: Der heilende Christus Gottesgeist.
1: The healing spirit of the Christ of God is love and mercy.
0: Liebe und
1: love and mercy flow in your breathing.
0: Ihr Atem nimmt die
1: Your breathing accepts the healing and helping energies.
0: Liebe,
1: love and mercy heal.
0: Aus ihrer Seele,
1: from your soul, flow the healing forces of the Christ of God.
0: Sie strömen zu ihr.
1: They flow to your self-healing forces and into your body.
0: Sie strömen.
1: They flow to your nerves,
0: to Organen,
1: to the organs,
0: Blut und Lymph,
1: the blood and lymph vessels.
0: Sie durchströmen,
1: they flow throughout your physical body.
0: Liebe heilt.
1: Love heals.
0: Liebe heilt.
1: Love heals.
0: Energien der Liebe und des
1: Energies of love and of peace flow through your body.
0: Ihre Atmung bleibt ruhig.
1: Your breathing remains calm.
0: Ihr Atem geht tief.
1: And your breath is deep.
0: Ruhig und tief.
1: Calm and deep is your breathing.
0: Die kosmischen Energien.
1: The cosmic energies flow into your body.
0: Sie strömen zu den
1: They flow to the self-healing forces
0: und zu all
1: and to all the functions of your body.
0: Zu Organen,
1: to organs,
0: Drüsen,
1: glands, muscles,
0: zu Blut und
1: to the blood and lymph vessels.
0: Sie strömen zu allen.
1: They flow to all the components of your body.
0: Liebe heilt.
1: Love heals.
0: Liebe heilt.
1: Love heals.
0: Sie lassen die kosmischen Energien strömen.
1: Let the cosmic energies flow, for your breathing is calm and deep.
0: Es strömen
1: cosmic healing and helping energies are flowing.
0: ruhig und tief.
1: Your breathing, the life force in your body, flows calm and deep. It is flowing. It is flowing.
0: Sie sind durchströmt.
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0: Christus.
1: Christ,
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0: in ihren physischen Leib,
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0: Die Selbstheilungs-
1: the self-healing forces are active.
0: Die Selbstheil-
1: the self-healing forces are active.
0: Sie wirken in ihr-
1: they are effective in your body.
0: Die Selbstheilungskräfte sind
1: the self-healing forces are active.
0: In ihrem
1: they are effective in your body.
0: Es hilft. Es lindert.
1: It is helping. It soothes. It gives strength for healing.
0: Heilende Christus Gottes Energien.
1: Healing energies of the Christ of God flow through your soul.
0: In ihren Körper.
1: They stream into your body.
0: Strömen zu allen.
1: They stream to all the components of your body.
0: Alle Bausteine des
1: all the components of the physical body are respirated by the salvation of life.
0: Wir bejahen.
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1: They are reinforced by the helping and healing power of the Christ of God.
0: Heilende Ströme,
1: healing streams flow into your physical body.
0: Liebe hilft.
1: Love helps.
0: Liebe heilt.
1: Love heals.
0: Bleiben Sie ruhig.
1: Remain calm.
0: Atmen Sie tief.
1: Breathe deeply in and out.
0: Christus hilft.
1: Christ helps.
0: Christus.
1: Christ heals.
0: Christus wirkt.
1: Christ is effective in your soul. Healing energies flow through the soul into your physical body.
0: Heilende Kräfte.
1: Healing forces build up more and more. The self-healing forces.
0: Segnende Kräfte.
1: Blessing forces are active in soul and body.
0: Die Christus Gottes.
1: The power of the Christ of God is effective in soul and body.
0: Sie atmen ruhig.
1: Breathe calmly and deeply.
0: Ruhig und tief geht ihr Atem.
1: Your breathing is calm and deep.
0: Sie fühlen nun einige.
1: You now feel a certain balance between soul and body.
0: Es ist die
1: it is the cosmic harmony of energy.
0: Harmonie strömt.
1: Harmony is flowing.
0: Liebe hilft.
1: Love helps.
0: Liebe.
1: Love heals.
0: Es strömt.
1: It is flowing.
0: Harmonie strömt.
1: Harmony is flowing.
0: Sie sind entspannt.
1: You are relaxed.
0: Nerven,
1: nerves and muscles are relaxed.
0: Alle Baustellen,
1: all the components of your body are respirated by the healing and helping power.
0: Es strömt das Leben in Seele und
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0: Heilende,
1: healing and helping energies are effective.

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1: remain totally calm
0: und
1: in communication with the inner physician and healer,
0: dem Christus Gott,
1: the Spirit of the Christ of God.

0: jeden Tag kommt auf sie.
1: Each day, the positive and the negative comes towards you, towards us.
0: Das Negative bringt der Tag.
1: The day brings the negative with it, so that we can rectify it.
0: Sind Sie bereit?
1: If you are prepared to clear up the not good and to no longer do the same and like things, then your soul will turn ever more light-filled and your body ever brighter. You feel more free, loosened, and day by day,

A dog looks at you expectantly. A cat withdraws and hides. What's going on in the animals? In the book, You the Animal, You the Human Being, which has higher values, you learn what influence our feelings and thoughts have on animals and how we can communicate with them. Read, for instance, how the animal scent a person's thought pictures and how we can convey to them in pictures what we are planning, for instance, when a trip to the veterinarian is intended. All animals are children of creation and live in God, the loving Creator Spirit. How do we treat them? In this book, a revelation from the eternal kingdom given through the prophetess of God, Gabriele, we learn people of the new era will live with the animals, plants, and minerals. They will understand one another because they speak one language, the language of selfless love. A unique book which teaches us to respect all life, to refine ourselves, and to find a new way of dealing with animals. You the Animal, You the Human Being, which has higher values? Available from Gabriela Publishing House, The Word. 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

Hello, dear friends, dear children, and welcome to the most inviting school of our time. Why do I say this? Because neither age, skin color, language, knowledge, or intellect are a criteria for admission to this school. Yes, Lobani really does welcome everyone to the School for New Jerusalem, for another time under the sign of the Christ of God, the love for God and neighbor. As you may already know, Lobani is an angel being, a daughter of the Ray of Wisdom, who teaches and advises us from the eternal divine realm. And since Lobani's heavenly language is quite different from our human language, it is thanks to Gabriele, our earthly sister, who lives as the prophetess and emissary of God in our time and understands the heavenly language, that we can follow Lobani's so helpful advice. We can be sure that what Lobani conveys to us is based on true life, the life that is in God, the infinite God, our Creator and Eternal Father. Lobani's school is about love for God and for our neighbor. And the law of life says, try to love everyone you meet. Really? Everyone? If you look at the media, such as television or the internet, you will quickly realize that many people believe that they are better than others, and that, therefore, those who disagree are quickly belittled or, in the worst case, excluded. And we indeed do absorb part of what we see, both the good and the bad. That is, we adopt programs the way other people think, speak, and live. That's quite amazing, isn't it? It is similar to eating bad food every day. Can we then expect to stay healthy? No, of course we can't. If what we are shown in the media is interspersed with bad things, we will be programmed by bad things over time. Is that what we want? I certainly don't. Is that what you want? Isn't it so that we are asked to shape our consciousness with what we want? Well, so let's focus on what we think and feel is right. Ah, yes, there was still the question, do I really have to love everyone? I think we need some support here. Perhaps we should listen to what Lobani advises us, because she already knows what she wants. She wants peace, peace and again peace, and a world of harmony and health. That's what Lobani wants. She explains this to us. Surely, you are now asking whether you can love people who don't love you, or whether you can love your schoolmates who ridicule you, or even those who have already hit you, or whether you can love your teacher who has scolded you unjustly. You can certainly do this. Don't say that they don't like you because they have hit you or that your teacher scolded you unjustly. The human being likes to say, the other one is guilty and I am innocent. But you know now, it's not that simple. Think about the seed, about the correspondences, that is, the similar character traits in you, the shadows of your soul. The shadows, the correspondences, that is, the seeds in your soul, are a magnetic field. They attract exactly what you yourself caused in this life on earth, or in one of your former lives, and that are not yet atoned for. Do you remember that in one of the previous programs, we had learned that our soul reincarnates, that is,
It takes on a body of flesh, even several times, until it manages to remedy its negative tendencies. Yobani continues, "So there are still dark spots on your soul. If they were atoned for, that is, remedied, there would be no more shadows in you, and you wouldn't get upset and blame your neighbor. If there is nothing negative left in your soul, that is, no more negative seeds, no shadows, then it is no longer at all possible that your schoolmate hits you or that your teacher wrongs you. If it happens anyway, and you don't get upset, but remain understanding and calm, and correct this misunderstanding, then this was merely a temptation for you. However, you didn't give in to it. But if you get upset and look for the blame for this behavior in your tempter, then you have given in to the temptation. Your still present shadows have reacted accordingly, and you struck back angrily using the same or similar words as your tempter. Yes, it is true. I admit that sometimes I find it difficult to stay calm when someone provokes me with their negative behavior toward me. But when I do get agitated, Lyobani has some good advice for me, so I don't fall into blame and anger. She says, you should now ask yourself what is still in you. Every agitation is based on a human aspect in yourself. When Lyobani speaks of the human, she means the all too human, what is not divine and therefore not good for our soul. Examine yourself, says Lyobani. Why were you angry or fearful? And what ugly thoughts did you have? What nasty words did you use? From this, you can recognize what is in you. Perhaps you got angry because you recognized that it is exactly as your tempter said. The tempter, it is the one who seems to want to harm you. Or that what the other person triggered in you merely through the encounter is right, and you simply don't want to accept this. Or you are afraid because you had nasty, that is, ugly thoughts, and the tempter sees you as you are, and you now assume that the tempter can even read your thoughts. Thus, examine your thoughts and words, and examine your senses very closely. What did you see that made you upset? What did you hear that made you afraid? What did you smell that was pleasant or unpleasant and called forth feelings of envy or stimulated you to use ugly words? The sense of taste and touch can also cause the shadows of your soul to vibrate. As you know, the five senses are the antennas that stimulate memories and correspondences in you. There are many possibilities to stimulate your senses. Perhaps your schoolmate has a good snack that you would like to have. Perhaps your school friend was praised by the teacher or was given a task that you would like to have done. Every discontentment in a person, envy, anger, fear, or rage against others are reactions of one's own soul. Every discontentment shows what is taking place in the person and what still lies in the soul. All these external occasions can address the conscious mind, the subconscious, and the soul's shadows. These then begin to vibrate and trigger corresponding reactions in a person. You now know these principles of the law. How do you now face yourself
when you have recognized yourself. To face yourself means to see yourself as you really are. Your feelings and thoughts show how you are. Whatever you feel and think is what you are. Examine and recognize yourself in this. It is not only your neighbor who angers you. Anyone who triggered the anger in you was merely a helper of the cosmic law to show you what you are still lacking. At the same time, they were given the opportunity to recognize themselves in their behavior. Yes, because we all have our weaknesses and shortcomings. Liobany continues, if you remain calm within, despite your neighbor's attacks, then you can set the incident right in all composure and calmness and place the incident in the hands of God, our Heavenly Father, no matter how your neighbor reacts. If you show understanding and the right love, you have long since overcome what was said or done to you. There may be only a memory left in your soul, or you have never caused the same or something similar. What someone said to you or did to you was then a temptation through the tempter, the darkness in this world. Liobany's advice and explanations are very valuable, aren't they? They save us from so many problems and suffering, like quarrels, anger, sadness, loneliness, jealousy, and so on. Indeed, Liobany's advice takes us to a completely different world, New Jerusalem. And now you understand, all of this takes place within us. Yes, and only we can change the ugly aspects that only bring torment. And how? By first learning to recognize them, by not lying to ourselves and not blaming or belittling others. After that, all that remains is the right path, which leads back to our heart, where the flame of Christ is waiting for us to surrender what burdens us. Then we feel truly liberated, because this flame of love transforms the bad into good, constructive forces. Well, I believe that our program is coming to an end, and that we can now thank Liobany and also Gabriele, who have helped us to understand how we should live in order to become and remain free and happy. That's what we all wish for. And to find out and learn even more, we'll see you in the next program of the Liobany School. So goodbye, everyone, for now, and see you soon.

Liobani School, to a higher ethics and morals for children and adults. In the Liobani School, we learn, among other things, to practice the help for life. Do not do to another what you do not want to have done to you, toward people, animals, and nature, in order to become a happier and more peaceful person. Liobani is an angel being who in the eternal spiritual worlds guides and teaches the spirit children. What Liobani wants to say to us human children on the earth, whether small or big, has been written down for us by a human being who is able to translate the language of the heavens. Because Liobani is a heavenly being and thus does not speak the language of human beings, I, Gabriela, your human sister, translate Liobani's heavenly language.

0: Liebe Kinder,
1: dear children, dear parents, with Liobani, we learn in many facets what freedom really means. Yes, the spirit is neither rigid nor stubborn. But what do you believe yourself? Should children always do exactly what their parents want to dictate to them? Should we and should the children always faithfully uphold traditions? How should parents act when their child doesn't want to accept their advice? Yes, how? Let's listen well to what Liobani tells us, because today we'll receive many invaluable answers to such questions. We read, "Alert spiritual people see things and events in the world as they are, and not as they are seen through the spectacles of worldly people who from childhood on wear the confining straitjacket and the armor of their ancestors and parents' concepts and traditions."
2: Raise your children to be free people. Be a living role model so that they will affirm and accept your good advice and perhaps put it into practice if it corresponds to their life rhythm. If your children are not willing to accept your recognitions and advice, then leave them in their mindset and with their desires. But remain loving to them and kindly disposed toward them. Please don't keep lecturing your children until they become resigned and then say yes and do what you want. With this, you only seem to have achieved something. Sooner or later, they'll turn obstinate and reject either both or one of their parents.
1: Liobani appeals to the parents and makes clear to us, "Dear parents, your life is not the life of your child. Your child has a right to develop freely and to be cared for, protected and properly guided, that is, with equanimity. If parents and children are in harmony, if there is trust and selfless love among them, then the parents will understandingly guide their child and accompany it through childhood."
2: Dear parents, says Liobani, just as you think and live, this is how you will affect your children and approach them. If you parents or one of you are controlling, that is, authoritative, then your children can't develop freely, and the negative predispositions that you have transmitted to the earthly body, your child, as genetic makeup, will begin to develop more quickly and heighten in intensity. They will then be increasingly visible in the child and cover up the positive sides, the inner values of your child. The active negative genetic material can have an effect on soul burdens. It can grow stronger and shape the daily events of your growing child in a gloomy and painful way. They may imprint the youth and the adult that he then becomes an imitator of his parents, who has no world of feelings and thoughts of his own, but is instead a marionette of his parents as the result of his authoritarian upbringing.
1: Well, God, who is freedom, wants us to learn to freely develop ourselves. This is why Liobani emphatically recommends to the parents, "Please, dear parents, do not raise your children authoritatively, but be authorities, positive role models." The authoritarian person is the rigidly overbearing one, the know-it-all. An authority is a role model, has understanding, is tolerant, sympathetic, forbearing, and kind. People who have been shaped by their parents, who hardly experience themselves, may have to suffer a lot because they cannot recognize their personal energy of the day, what the day brings for them. They cannot sort it out and deal with it. They are being lived by their ancestors and parents. That is, the ancestors and parents' worldview, their body of thought, tradition, and much more was forced on them. Because of this, their development is inhibited, and it is often very hard for them to find their way out of the straitjacket and armor of ideas and opinions of others, since their whole past way of thinking and living was shaped by it. Such people were and are lived by other people's energy of the day. They are not themselves. They are the result of the desires and ideas, the mindset of their ancestors and parents.
2: Such people live past their own life. They don't properly embrace the chance of their incarnation and make use of it. Instead, they build on a community karma with their parents, which they will have to expiate together, either in this life or in one of the next lives. The parents thereby burdened themselves more strongly because they forced their world of ideas onto their child and did not guide the child to its own development. Consequently, the youth or later adult burdens himself through a wrong way of thinking and acting, which can be traced back to a wrong upbringing. In addition, comes his own spiritual burdening, which he couldn't recognize because he remained in the straitjacket and armor of his parents' human thinking and wanting.
1: To force one's ideas and opinions on others is often judged in our world to be a sign of strength. But now we've heard from Liobani what dramatic consequences this behavior can bring about. Dear friends, today we'll hear from Liobani the solution for how to get out of this entangled situation. She says, the parents, as well as the children's right attitude toward life, would be: one is a mirror for the other one. One recognizes himself in the other, and each one helps to carry his neighbor's burden. This makes us free and leads us to selfless love, not to an authoritarian behavior, but to a true role model. That is true Christian living together. A genuine living community means to support each other and to fulfill the laws of the eternal. The adult is himself touched and guided by the law of God. The child is, in many cases, via his parents, guided by God. Therefore, parents have assumed a great and high task for their children.
2: Liobani explains further, God tries again and again to guide his human child in such a way that it can discard the old habits, take off the straitjacket, and break the armor of the human ego, the ideas and traditions. Anyone who knows how to properly make use of each day according to the laws of God gradually starts on the inner path. It leads to the liberation from the human ego and to unity with God, who created his child, the spirit being, to be free, and who again and again gives him the possibility to live in him and to go through the day with him as the child's day. Dear children, dear parents, that's it for today from Lyubany. We've received much help regarding how we can become free people and how we can also provide the children with a foundation for becoming free people who can develop themselves. When we look into this world, we see how much strife, misunderstanding, unfulfilled expectation, and dissatisfaction there is in many families. What do you think? What would the world look like if each of us would immediately put into practice this freedom and the higher values in his life and his family? As a little task for us until next time, I repeat the words from Lyubany. Please, dear parents, do not bring up your children authoritatively, but be authorities, positive role models. The authoritarian person is the rigidly overbearing one, the know-it-all. An authority is a role model, has understanding, is tolerant, sympathetic, forbearing, and kind. We wish all of us a lot of good experiences with this. If you like, we'll see each other again next time with Lyubany. Until then, all the best and goodbye.
1: Goodbye.

Good Thoughts for a Good Night from Liu Banyi. Good evening, dear children. The day is drawing to a close. The sun is going down, and nature grows quieter. Before you too go to bed, we'll hear, if you want, something from Liu Banyi, the angel being from our eternal homeland. Good thoughts that will go with us into the night. Liu Banyi says, "Dear child, you rightly ask, what are thoughts and words that are filled with light? A light-filled thought is, for example, when you love your parents with all your heart. Or when you look at a flower and find it beautiful and say it from your heart, there is light in you too. I am not going to pick you or pull you out. I admire you. You are beautiful. The light is in you. The light is in me. We are one in the light of God. Dear child, when you think such selfless thoughts or speak such words, the light in you becomes brighter, and the light in your parents or the light in the flower goes toward you with fine vibrations. Thus, it radiates into your own light. Even a loving action, a selfless gesture, causes the light in you to shine brighter, and you become more light-filled and shining. A selfless act is, for example, when you willingly, even happily, open the front door to let out the kitten that is meowing, or to take the dog that is barking out into the garden. Or when you selflessly and joyfully render this or that service of love to your parents who have just come home. That, dear child, is selfless help, a loving act. Those were the good thoughts from Liu Banyi for a good night. And now, I also wish you a good night. Sleep well.

0: Guten Morgen, lieber Zuhörer, liebe Zuhörerin.
1: Good morning, dear viewer, dear listener. What are you thinking this morning? Are your thoughts about the past or the present or the future? Are your thoughts based on the truth or on belief? In the world we live in, everything, absolutely everything, is enveloped in the fog of ignorance. Whether, for instance, the day will be positive or difficult, you know neither one nor the other, because your day has not yet unveiled itself. You say, I know my past, and I know my present. Do you truly know yourself as your feeling, your sensation, your thought, your word, your action, and your desires from the past and the present? Everything is registered and sooner or later will come toward us again. We give life to each thought according to what we put into it as feelings, sensations, intentions, and expectations. That will then be part of our life. Also the future, what we have in mind, what we think up, what we hope for or fear, what we presume or believe, so to speak. We also vivify that because we move it in thoughts and words, thus giving it the corresponding energy. Dear viewer, dear listener, the day has begun for you, for me, for many of us. It approaches us as a moment, a second, minute, and hour. What it points out to us is for us the unveilment. If we make use of our day, then our consciousness will become ever clearer, and we will become more joyful every day. Our mind will become sunnier because the clouds of the ego dissolve and the sun of the eternal is able to shine in our heart more and more. By noontime, several veils have already fallen. Perhaps other veils have been newly woven. We ourselves shape our morning. If the veils of the morning fall, then we also have some insight into the afternoon. If we treat the tasks that the morning gives us lightheartedly, then we will weave new veils, which then completely veil our view into the afternoon. And so, what can we do? Perhaps at noontime there is still the possibility to unveil some of what we did not deal with or clear up in an orderly fashion during the morning.

0: Am Abend neigt sich der Tag dem Ende zu.
1: In the evening, the day draws to an end. It goes into the past. Each of us can look back on the day. That is, we can let our thinking, speaking, and acting pass by us again. If you want to, you should do this before you go to your family, your acquaintances, or your relatives. And so, hold a review of the day, if you want to. If we are honest with ourselves, we will immediately feel what was good and what was less good. That is, what we mastered with the help of the Spirit, or what we wanted from our ego. The good brings us balance, self-assurance, and tranquility. The ungood makes us tight, restless, and stirs our conscience. This is why we lift the still present veils, which means that we dissolve them with God, in that with His help we clear up what still vibrates in our awareness as not good. If we can no longer rectify it today, then we can also write it down, getting it out of ourselves, which means we write it down and firmly resolve to bring it into order tomorrow at the latest. In the moment when we write down the ungood, getting it out of us, the fog will already become more light-filled. We become calmer. Our mood becomes more peaceful. Security and self-assurance draw into our awareness. The day not only unveiled itself, but with the help of the Free Spirit, we have dissolved, that is, transformed, many veils. When we had freed ourselves of the burdens of the day by lawfully putting into order and resolving everything that was necessary, then we feel, spoken literally, released. We go into the evening freely and can meet our family, our relatives, friends, and acquaintances freely and with an open heart. That is, without any pangs of conscience. Dear viewer, dear listener, so let us build on the Free Spirit together. Then we will also build on the rock. When the storms and veils of the day then come, we will have the strength to dissolve them with God our Father.

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Have faith. God our Father helps you to unveil the day.

0: Gott, der Alleine,
1: God, the All-One, is the one God of love, from Abraham to Gabriele. Ever since the estrangement from God, that is, ever since the fall, God, the Eternal, sent prophets and prophetesses over and over again. Already before Jesus of Nazareth, His word of love was received by people who bore witness to God, the God of love. All the prophets sent by God spoke of the God of love, of the freedom and kindness of the Eternal. What was done with this is written on another page that does not stem from God, but was dictated by other sources. All of infinity is suffused by the one God, the Creator, the primordial being, the all-law of love, which consists of His seven basic powers. It is the love for God and neighbor, the eternally shining law of His order through to the divine earnestness, from the kindness via the love to the meekness. Moses taught the commandments, and each commandment is born by the one God, the God of freedom, the God of love. God, the Eternal, does not dwell in any temple of stone, in any structure built by human hands. God is in us, and as we pray to within, we feel God is in us. All ensouled people, all souls on the way to Him, are children of love, children from the mighty being of creation of the love. God is the omnipresent power of the Creator in all of infinity. All the stars and planets bear His Spirit, the Spirit of love. God is love and wisdom in every tree, in all of nature, in every flower is God the Creator, the love.
0: Liebe Brüder, liebe Schwestern,
1: dear brothers, dear sisters, we who are followers of Jesus of Nazareth do not fear to glorify and praise the God of love, to worship Him, not here or there, but in ourselves. The flame of the Holy Spirit shines in the proximity of our heart. We ourselves pray to within, in our own temple of flesh and bone, God in us. God, the great love, dwells in us. This is why we call to all people who hear us, do not fear, worship Him in you.
0: Fürchtet euch nicht.
1: Do not fear. We, each one of us, is the temple of unending love. Pray in this temple, God in you,
0: God in uns,
1: God in us.
0: In diesem Bewusstsein denken wir an das Gleichnis von den Jungfrauen.
1: In this awareness, we think of the parable of the virgins. Some had oil in their lamps. Others first had to go to the shopkeeper to buy oil. Dear fellow people, we do not want to be among those people who first have to go to the shopkeeper to acquire oil. In each one of us, the flame wants to shine now, the messianic age, the light of the Christ of God. Together, we want to bring the light of the Christ of God to shine even more, and with the inner vessel, which we are, to go toward the Bridegroom, the Christ of God, who is the light in us.
0: Jesus von Nazareth, der Christus Gottes,
1: Jesus of Nazareth, the Christ of God, is the Bridegroom. We ignite the light for His coming and continue to nourish it. Dear brothers, dear sisters, we do not fear, for He, the All-One in us, in Christ, His Son, is present. Our call, "Do not fear," goes out over the earth. God is omnipresent love, God in us. We ourselves are composed, and together we let the inner light arise, God in us. God is omnipresent love.
0: Wir machen Ordnung in unseren Gedanken.
1: We put order in our thoughts. We ask for forgiveness and forgive. And will no longer do what we have recognized. This is present life.
0: God in uns.
1: God in us.
0: Wir nähren die Flamme der Liebe in uns.
1: We nourish the flame of love in us and courageously go forward toward the great all light, the Bridegroom, the bringer of light, who envelops us, who leads and guides us, who calls us, and who shows us the way with Him, with Christ, to the Eternal Father. That is the Messianic, Sophianic age. God is love, God in us. Dear fellow people, what is the will of God? His will is written in the commandments of God through Moses. They are the essence of the kingdom of God. Let us allow our inner light to shine for Christ in us. As forecast, the earth will cleanse itself. It is revealed. The Christ of God comes. He sends His light before Him.
0: Liebe Mitmenschen, wir bereiten uns vor.
1: Dear fellow people, we prepare ourselves. Together we fulfill the wisdom of God, His work of the deed. We let the power of the deed, the right deed, become effective in us. We will not brood and ponder. We will no longer disparage our neighbor. We know God in us is love. God in our neighbor is the love of God.
0: Das messianische Licht,
1: the messianic light, the age of the love for God and neighbor, shines in us. In the proximity of our physical heart, we feel the flame that is building up more and more through the love for God and neighbor.
0: Unsere Gedanken.
1: We bring our thoughts, our will, our work of the deed to shine more and more. That is the messianic, Sophianic age of the kindness, the love, and meekness of God.
0: Liebe Mitmenschen,
1: dear fellow people, let us awaken the further three powers of God, of love, of kindness, of meekness, whereby the love is the strongest power in our vessels, in our lamps, in the proximity of our heart.
0: Liebe Mitmenschen, wir bauen die Flamme auf.
1: Dear fellow people, we build up the flame in the unending kindness to nature, to the animals,
0: zur ganzen Mutter Erde,
1: to all of Mother Earth, by reflecting over and over again what we think, what we speak, what we do. Is that the will of God, the love for God and neighbor, the all-being of the Christ of God? What can we do for our neighbor, for all of Mother Earth?
0: Wir lassen das Ich bin,
1: we let the I am, the I am, the eternal love, God in us, take effect in awareness of the all life.
0: Schenken wir der Mutter Erde unser Gebet.
1: Let us give Mother Earth our prayers.
0: Schenken wir in der Tatkraft,
1: in the power of the deed, let us give the Creator love, which is in our prayers, to the animals, to nature. In the very basis of his soul, let us give to our neighbor the word of the heart.
0: Gott ist Liebe.
1: God is love.
0: Gemeinsam denken wir
1: together, we think about the wonderful teachings of Jesus of Nazareth, of the Christ of God. When we take the Sermon on the Mount to hand again and again, we will recognize that the commandments of God through Moses and the Sermon on the Mount of Jesus are a unit. Lived, it is the kingdom of heaven.
0: Fürchtet euch nicht.
1: Do not fear.
0: Wir fürchten uns nicht.
1: We do not fear. We follow the messianic, Sophianic way into the age of the love for God and neighbor.
0: Wer hat Platz an unserer Seite?
1: Who has a place at our side?
0: Unser Nächster, tief im
1: our neighbor, deep in the very basis of his soul, that is, his core of being.
0: Wer hat Platz in dem Licht des
1: Who has a place in the light of the Christ of God? All of infinity,
0: der liebende Schöpfer,
1: the loving creator of the being.
0: Wer hat Platz
1: Who has a place
0: Herzen,
1: in our heart, in our light? The Mother Earth, with all the animals, plants, with every stone. It is the Creator of love in the Christ of God. We do not fear, because we are going the path of love for God and neighbor, the path of the great all-unity, the love, without a lot of words, without long sermons, without the so-called clergy. We, each one of us, bears the great light in himself. God is the love in his Son, the Christ of God, the Bridegroom, who comes toward us. Our call of today says, the Messianic, Sophianic age under the sign of the lily is the inner path of the love for God and neighbor. God in us. The next step is the teaching on the level of order in the Messianic, Sophianic age. God in us.
0: Machen Sie mit?
1: Will you join us?
2: Liebe Mitmenschen,
3: dear fellow people, surely this wonderful call of Gabriele, will you join us, still resounds in us all. It is the call of the kingdom of God through the prophetess and emissary of God in our time, who for over 40 years has been bringing the word of God, the wonderful teachings of the free spirit, of peace and of freedom for all people and souls. She stands in the great line of the true prophets of God, from Abraham to Gabriele, and promises us a new era, the Messianic, Sophianic age, under the sign of the lily, the love for God and neighbor. God in us. Before we consider the schooling text of the inner path in the Messianic, Sophianic age in the subsequent programs, let us hear what the Christ of God revealed on March 3, 1996, through Gabriele. In the book, The Message from the All, Volume 3, on page 219, we read from the mighty revelation of Christ. I bring my peace, my love, and the salvation for all souls and people, to all people and souls. Hear the voice from the eternal heavens. Hear the voice of the Christ of God, who I am. My holy word, which is spoken out of the inner kingdoms of love and peace, streams through a human being whom I have prepared for me. I call her my prophetess. And so my word speaks through the mouth of a prophet and is translated into many languages. Hear, you people in all the nations of this earth, the Christ of God speaks to you through the mouth of a prophet. May the one who can grasp it. May the one who wants to leave it, leave it. My word can be understood only in the very basis of the soul of each one, for you should understand the meaning of the prophetic word. For this, you must open your heart for the one who dwells in you, the Christ of God, the Redeemer Light, which I am.
4: O erkennet und erfasset in dieser Stunde.
3: O recognize and grasp in this hour that my word now radiates into all the nations of this earth, that my holy word is the gospel of love and of peace. The one who understands the meaning of this statement knows the state of this world. As Jesus of Nazareth, I spoke to my apostles and disciples about my leave-taking. And they were very afraid and said, "When will you come again?" And I said to them, as Jesus, "I come soon. But until I come, many woes will pass over this earth, for the peoples of this earth do not strive for the gospel of peace and of love, for the word of the heavens." My apostles and disciples became sad, and I said to them, "See, I go to the Father. I go back to the eternal sanctum, and I will sit at the right hand of God. But my spirit remains in you, the spirit of redemption, the spirit of peace and of love. Nurture this spirit, and you will come together as brothers and sisters in the one spirit of love and of peace." They took hope and believed that the first woe in which they lived would be the last one. But I spoke of the many woes. Hear, you human beings, hear, you souls in the spheres of purification, the Omega is spoken. I come soon. Verily, many woes have already passed over the earth, but this woe that mankind is now experiencing is far from being the last one. Many woes will still come, and the last woe will be similar to the time of Noah. But all you who love me, and in whom I can resurrect, recognize and rejoice. The cherubim and seraphim before the throne of God are preparing for me the path through the purification planes to the earth.
1: Christ continued to reveal the following. O recognize, as Jesus, I said, I do not know the time when I will come. Only the Father. But since I am again in the sanctum of the eternal being, I now say to you, you people of this earth, you souls in the spheres of purification, the Father and I know the time, the rhythm, the cycle in which I will appear. And the cherubim and seraphim know this. For already now, they are preparing the way for me via the purification planes to the earth. I will appear in the purification planes in all might and glory, and the lamentations will be great. A part of the souls must recognize that they will continue in the process of purification because they have accepted little or nothing from the teaching angels. Some will stand at my right hand, and the angels will guide them back into the eternal being. While this is taking place in the spheres of purification, on earth, the light of my second coming will rise in the east and will gradually radiate over the entire planet Earth. It will also be permeated by the light of my second coming. Then the planetary constellations will link with each other and will radiate to the earth into all the nations, and there will be great lamentation among the people in all the nations of this earth. But they will continue to sin. They will continue to woo and be wooed. They will continue to eat and drink, yes, to be gluttonous. They will see the light and think it merely a phenomenon in the atmosphere. But many, many will sense within that I approach the earth. And many who have taken in the word of peace and love, that is, who oriented themselves to it and continue to do so, they rejoice, because in the very depth of their soul they sense, now comes the time of peace and love. Now comes the kingdom that was announced, the kingdom of peace. An ark will be built once again, not of wood, but it will be a piece of land, an isle, so to speak, that grows larger and larger, and it will begin as in the time of Noah. At that time, the great flood came and took many away. In the present time, the earth will open up and sweep many away. The light of my second coming will become ever greater. It will radiate from east to west ever more strongly. It will radiate throughout the earth and around the planets. Many souls will go from the earth, and in the spheres of purification, they will experience the for and against, the being to the right or to the left of me. The earth will raise itself, and the people on the earth will be those who bear the seal of love and of peace. And they will be happy, because the great happiness of the heavens comes to them. And then I will step into the purified atmosphere, and the people on the virginal earth will behold me, and I will be among them, the regent of the inner kingdom, which establishes itself on the earth as the kingdom of peace of Jesus Christ. And there will be peace.
4: In seiner mächtigen Offenbarung sprach Christus weiter.
3: In his mighty revelation, Christ continued to speak. And many a one of you will now ask, as did the apostles and disciples, when will that be? And I say to you, no human being knows when I will come. I will come like a thief in the night. O human being, I ask you, are you prepared? Take the parable of the virgins. Some had vessels with oil and lit the lamps in the awareness that I come. Others had no oil in their vessels and had to first get the oil. Where? One cannot get the oil here and there. The oil is the spirit in the soul, and the one who develops the spirit by fulfilling the commandments of God and the Sermon on the Mount step by step, he is the one who also rises in the spirit, because the Christ of God, who I am, resurrects in him. O man, do you belong to the wise virgins or to the foolish ones? If you say you still have time, then you belong to the foolish ones. But if you set out to fill your vessels with oil, that is, with the spirit of life, so that your soul and your person are irradiated, then you are wise. Time is given to you. With this time you are working. You count on time. But be aware, eternity radiates through the time, and eternity says, I come soon. Do you still have time? Do you know when the last woe goes over this earth? Do you know when I will appear? You don't know it. But one thing I can say to you, as you are living in time, O human being, hurry up, for time is flying and the hours are fleeing from you. The tomorrow can be the today, and the today the tomorrow. What is today can already be tomorrow. What will be tomorrow is already the today. O see, I speak into all the nations of this earth, and it is written, when the gospel of love and of peace is taught in all the nations, that is, spoken into them, it is the word of God, then the last woe will soon come. You people in all the nations of this earth, hear the Christ of God. Do you truly hear him in the very bottom of your soul? Then you recognize that the life wants to open up in you, the life which I am. Know and grasp in your hearts that you are unendingly loved by the Infinite One. For the Spirit of love, who I am in the Father, speaks to you again through the mouth of a prophet to admonish you, to teach you, to give you instructions as to how you can find your way into your inner being, to the kingdom of peace that dwells in you.
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1: In the revelation of the Christ of God, we read further, O see, you people in all the nations of this earth, I teach you this knowledge, for the time is ripening. And when the last woe comes, you should stand at my right hand. O come, all of you, all to me, all who labor and are heavy laden. And who is not in this world? So, come all to me. I want to give you rest. Yes, I want to know you are at my right side, for the great love is coming ever nearer to you. Oh, feel the call of Christ. Oh, feel that my word already penetrates into all the nations. The gospel of love and of peace, the glad tidings for all who are of good will and who fulfill what God commanded them through Moses, the Ten Commandments, and who fulfill what I commanded them, the Sermon on the Mount, and also the fulfillment of the Ten Commandments. See, as Jesus, I lived these principles of the law as an example for you. Follow me. My teaching is plain and simple. Follow me. Step by step, begin to keep peace with your neighbor. See the nature, how it is suffering. Keep peace with the nature kingdoms, and you will feel the near God. Yes, you feel that I dwell in your inner being and come ever closer to you. Oh, recognize, and open your hearts wide. God loves you, and this great love radiates to you through the Christ of God. Awaken, develop the inner peace, unfold the love for God and neighbor, and you will be conscious sons and daughters of the heavens. Oh, receive once more my peace, my love. Yes, receive the power of the heavens, the glad tidings in the great blessing that flows to you. Peace and love to all people in all the nations of this earth. Peace and love to all souls in the spheres of purification. Peace and love in all of creation, in the nature kingdoms.
5: Oh,
1: awaken to the great unity and know that you are embedded in this great unity, in God's love and in God's peace. Unfold these highest powers day by day more, and you will feel the nearness of the Christ of God, who I am. My children, in all the nations of this earth, peace, love, peace, love. You souls, in the spheres of purification, peace, love, and inner salvation, peace and love set you aglow. Peace and love are with you. Peace and love. I am the I am in you, my child. I, the Christ of God, be aware of this. Peace.
5: Liebe Zuschauerin, liebe Zuschauer,
1: dear listeners, the Messianic, Sophianic Age of the Lily, the love for God and neighbor, has dawned. God, the All-One, is the one God of love, from Abraham to Gabriele. The Christ of God, who was on the earth as Jesus of Nazareth, has returned in the prophetic word as the Comforter announced by himself back then. His call in the Messianic, Sophianic age is valid for all souls and ensouled human beings. Thankful that his word goes out worldwide, we affirm his power, his Redeemer light in us all, and wish his peace in the coming time for you and for us. Goodbye and greetings in God.

A book tip from the Sophia Library, the center of the free spirit. Read books for a better and more aware life. For example, the book, My Life That I Chose Myself. What is life, and why is it so different for every single person? This book shows that our life consists of much more than what we usually perceive. Each day, we are frequently stimulated to recognize ourselves in the bad situations, in order to learn from them and to direct our development in time as a human being into the pathways of eternal life. My Life That I Chose Myself, available in the Sophia Library, the Center of the Free Spirit, and from the Gabriela Publishing House, The Word.

0: Liebe Schwestern,
1: dear sisters, dear brothers, let us welcome one another to our gathering in the original Christian spirit here on the Christ Isaiah land, the land of the animals, at the Christ Rock Fountain. A heartfelt greetings in God. This greeting also goes out to our viewers watching on TV. You may be sitting in your living room or apartment right now watching the original Christian program, and perhaps you're surprised by the setting in which we find ourselves today. We are all children of the one God. We are all brothers and sisters to one another, and that is why we are also all connected today, here from the Christ Isaiah land to the whole world. When we look around, we see a beautiful setting with trees, with shrubs, with many flowers, and a lovely fountain with a large rock in the center. This rock also stands roughly in the center of the Christ Isaiah land. And when we take a closer look at it, we see that there are inscriptions on this rock. On one side, we can read, I am who I am, the Eternal One. And on the other side, it reads, I, Christ, am the rock, the way, the truth, and the life. And there is also a request, a call, follow me, that is the Christ of God. This call is not new, because 2,000 years ago, the Christ of God, as Jesus of Nazareth, already said, follow me. But what has become of this? What have the religions and perhaps each one of us made of it? From all that has been misrepresented, from all that has been concealed, of what the true prophetesses and prophets of God brought to this earth over the millennia, God, the Eternal One, has called upon the divine wisdom and Christ to compile once again in our time all the teachings that the true prophets have brought to humanity, to reveal them anew and to give us human beings an understanding of them once more in our modern language. And this is what our sister Gabriele, the great prophetess and emissary of God, did for 50 years here on this earth. She gave great revelations from the Christ of God, revelations from our Father Mother God, revelations from Brother Emmanuel, the Prince of Divine Wisdom, and she taught and instructed for 50 years. And today, we can read all these teachings and explanations, we can view and listen to much of it, and it is recorded in tens of thousands of pages that we can experience and learn from in the Sophia Library, the Center of the Free Spirit. Many of these revelations are also available in the Tent of God, so that we people today have the opportunity to turn back, that is, to turn inward into our inner being, to seek God our Father not in the external world, but in the quiet chamber, just as Jesus of Nazareth recommended to us. And these 50 years were not easy for Gabriele, and certainly not easy for the kingdom of God either, because Gabriele had to endure a lot on this earth. Correct.

action, the deed. And on this earth, too, divine wisdom is the deed. And so, over these many decades, Gabriele built up many foundations which she left behind for us and upon which a people of God can build the kingdom of peace of the Christ of God. And a major component of these foundations is the Christ Isaiah land where we are today. 26 years ago, Gabriele began to develop this land. She had the great vision, which has also been handed down by the great prophet of God, Isaiah, that everything is one, a unity. We human beings, the animals, the plants, everything belongs together. And in this spirit, she built up this work of the deed, and so this beautiful land came into being for people, for plants, for animals, and for minerals. It is the deed born of the Spirit of God. And much of what we see here came into being through her. Many meadows and fields were acquired, and many hedgerows were planted, stretching for many, many kilometers. And all of this now provides a home for our animal brothers and sisters, a place on this earth where they are allowed to live, where they are not persecuted. And I would also like to use this gathering to say thank you. Thank you to the many brothers and sisters who helped make this possible, who contributed financially so that these fields and tracts of land could be acquired in the first place, and so that everything we see now around us could be built up. I think we have every reason to thank the divine wisdom and also to thank our brother Christ and our eternal Father, Mother, God. Perhaps we can let this gratitude sink into our hearts, into our innermost being. Thereby, it might be a help to us to once again consciously take to heart the words of Christ which are carved here into the rock. I, Christ, am the rock, the way, the truth, and the life. Follow me. These words can stir much within us, as can the gentle breeze that blows around us, the sun's rays that bring us light, and all the plants that surround us, they lead us inward. So let us journey further inward by singing a song together. I pray unto the power of love.

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Oh, how I find you truly please me, and how my heart is longing for you. 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O Christ, let be your name imprinted deep in the heart of every man. May your true love and brotherly kindness be stamped for always in each our sins, in word, in deed, in every being. Let be the name of Christ our reading.

0: Himmlischer Vater,
1: Heavenly Father, we come to you, original Christians, in the spirit of your Son, the Christ of God. We come from the east and west, from north and south, and bow before you, Heavenly Father, you who are the glory and the life of eternity. You have called us and guided us through Christ, and we are gathered together in the original Christian spirit, in the spirit of your love, which was revealed to us through Christ as Jesus of Nazareth. Heavenly Father, we thank you for all the guidance, for all the strength, for everything, absolutely everything, which has taken place in our life, and which, in looking back, we may truly recognize as your guidance. In our daily lives, we are often so turned outward, Father, but in moments of inner reflection, moments when we turn to you and become still in our hearts, we feel how close you are to us. Yes, we feel how close Christ is to us, as well as our guardian beings who surround us. We bow deeply before you, Christ, divine brother, you who are our Redeemer, you who have called us in our hearts and brought us together here to spend a few hours together in thanksgiving to the Heavenly Father, the Father of love. Yes, he who is the law of love for God and neighbor. We also thank you, Christ, divine brother, that you touch us in our hearts time and time again, that we may come to you with everything that moves us in our daily lives, and may again and again place upon the inner altar what we recognize as contrary to the law of love for God and neighbor, surrendering it to you so as to clear it up with your power and no longer do it. And so our soul becomes cleansed, and the light of the eternal Father in our soul can grow ever stronger, and we receive from you, Christ, the Father's love. For you, Christ, and the Father, you are one. So we truly give thanks with all our hearts for these hours, during which we may spend a few hours together in nature on the Christ Isaiah land, the land of the animals. Thanks be to you, Christ, divine brother. Thanks be to you, eternal Father, Mother, God. Thanks be to you for all the brothers and sisters, for the unity in you.

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1: I am who I am. I am the Christ of God, yes, truly. I am the rock. I am the way, the truth, and the life. I am the light of your souls. I am your Redeemer, the Christ of God. And I come in the prophetic word to my own, and also to you, you peoples of this earth. Truly, I come to you. Hear my word. It is the voice of the All. It is the word that the Father sends to you through me. O see, beloved sisters, beloved brothers, by the TV sets worldwide and also here on the land of peace, in this blessed hour. Yes, I raise my word to you, and your souls rejoice because they recognize me, the Christ of God, as the power and life in them. As Jesus of Nazareth, I brought you the Father of love. As Jesus of Nazareth, I taught and explained about the Father of love, the eternal, all-one Father, Mother, God, who beheld and created all his children, and whose very nature is love, the law of love for God and neighbor. As Jesus of Nazareth, I healed many a one, and I awakened the so-called dead, because I saw that the life cord, the silver cord, was not yet separated from the body. Thus, I was able to accomplish miracles for the people of that time, miracles of love. And I taught many, many things. I explained many, many things from the law of life, which God is, our eternal Father. Yes, I gave my life out of love. But I did not die on the cross to take away the sins of humankind. That is a teaching of the caste of priests. I did not die so that people keep on sinning, keep on committing one misdeed after another. Rather, I taught, be perfect as your Father in heaven is perfect. And I taught the fulfillment of the Ten Commandments and the Sermon on the Mount, which are truly steps back into the kingdom of God, if they are fulfilled by the people, because the fulfillment of the law of love cleanses the souls and lifts them out of the law of sowing and reaping. So I taught something completely different from what was made of my words over the centuries. I never appointed priests, nor did I found churches. I did not found any religions. I proclaimed the Father's love. Truly, beloved sisters, beloved brothers, the religions that call themselves Christian have appropriated my name and over the centuries have, especially in the Western world, taught and instructed many peoples completely falsely, and with fire and sword have planted false teachings into the hearts and souls of people. Look into the history of religions, and you will find that my word is the word of truth yesterday and today. So since over the centuries, the so-called Christian West has been taught completely falsely about the life of Jesus of Nazareth, the Christ of God, who I am. Aren't you then manipulated ones? If you believe these teachings, aren't you then subservient to those who manipulate you to this very day? I am the Son of God, the co-regent of the Kingdom of God, and I am one with the Father, and the Father is love. And the Father's love gave you the Ten Commandments through the prophets and through me, his Son, Christ, the Sermon on the Mount, to be fulfilled, so that you may find your way out of the law of sowing and reaping. But those who, from the very beginning, were and are against me, the Christ of God, have taught the peoples falsely, have deliberately led them astray, have deliberately turned them away from the God of love, and have turned the teachings and life of Jesus of Nazareth into a religion of cruelty, crime, murder, and genocide. And countless people and souls are still bound to these energy fields because they believe the lies of the caste of priests. Thus, you are manipulated ones. How much longer do you want to remain manipulated people? How much longer do you want to worship as manipulated ones to the God of the underworld? Do you not know that the earth can barely sustain humankind anymore? Do you not know that it isn't the climate change that is slowly making the earth uninhabitable? It is you. You have destroyed this earth because destruction is inherent in your very nature, because you are manipulated by the God of the underworld and his representatives here on earth. When you look at your lives and take the Ten Commandments and the Sermon on the Mount in comparison, do you not realize that day after day you are violating the law of love for God and neighbor? Truly, I say to you, whoever does not wake up and begin to change their life will be a manipulated one in the afterlife too. And the forces of darkness which drive this manipulation forward from the beyond will receive you. The times are earnest, beloved sisters, beloved brothers, you who are often manipulated people. Truly, save your souls while this world still exists. because it is truly not easy for the souls in the spheres of purification. Everything is energy. How often have I already revealed this to you? Beloved brothers, beloved sisters, my words are serious regarding the state of this world, regarding what you call climate change. Yet it is you yourselves, day after day, who are accelerating this climate change. It is you yourselves who continually act against nature, against the animals, against the minerals. It is you yourselves who are waging war against nature, against the forests, against the minerals, and with incredible cruelty against the animals. Have you not yet realized that in doing so, you are waging war against the Christ of God who I am? Truly, I say to you, time is drawing to a close. And when you arrive in the beyond, you will realize that I, the Christ of God, am the rock, the way, the truth, and the life. But by then, it will be too late for many a one, because the beyond has its energies, and these energies will keep you for quite some time. But I am the rock, and so I give you this image. Take it into your hearts, and no matter how grievous your times may become, I, the Christ of God in you, am the rock. I am the way, the truth, and the life. You look at the rock standing in this fountain. Imagine this rock as a radiant light, like a heart. This rock, full of light, dwells in each of your souls. Take this image to heart if you wish, for I am the love in the Father, Mother, God. I am truly love, and I want to lead you out of the manipulations by the religions that call themselves Christian. Yes, they keep on abusing my name to this very day. And to this very day, the prophetic word, which I am, is mocked and ridiculed, made a laughing stock by those who are against me and who have been waging war against me for a very long time, because they cannot bear my word of love, my word of love for God and neighbor. Oh, see, you peoples of this earth, even in your own scriptures, it is written that Jesus of Nazareth said the following: I will send you prophetesses and prophets. I will send you the Spirit of Truth, who will guide you into all truth. These words of Jesus of Nazareth are found in your so-called Bibles. And now the Spirit of Truth has come. Divine wisdom, my prophetess, Gabriele, guided by the cherub of divine wisdom, known to you as Brother Emmanuel, and over decades, everything was explained and taught, everything was revealed that humanity is able to comprehend so as to live according to God's laws, the Ten Commandments, and the Sermon on the Mount. And what has once again become of it? Mockery and derision of the prophetic word. O see, you are thus still being manipulated. You are still being deceived. You are still being betrayed by those who uphold their false teachings and keep on manipulating the peoples. I am not in any host. Have you not been given a mind? I am not in any tabernacle, nor am I in any incense, nor in any church made of stone. You yourselves are the temple of God, and in you I am the brightly shining rock. You can come to me at any time, for I love you. I guide you. I lead you out of manipulation. I do not lead you to a prophet or a prophetess either. Prophets and prophetesses are your sisters, your brothers. I lead you to me, the Son of God in you, your Redeemer. For I have been given the power by the Eternal Father to bring all fallen beings home, back into the kingdom of God. And so I teach and instruct through my prophetesses and prophets and give my word once again at the end of time.
0: O
1: see, you peoples of this earth, how very much you are being manipulated by those in power in your governments. Have you not yet understood what is between the lines? Energetic forces influence many of those in power in your governments. Energetic forces from the beyond, from the fall realms, have thus concentrated energies that control your financial system. They have concentrated energies that control everything, and these are the same forces that also control your media. They are the same forces that are supported and sustained by the energies from the beyond in order to finance wars, to instigate wars, to destroy. Have you not yet comprehended what history has taught you? It is always the same patterns. It is always the same dynasties that ultimately hold the fate of this world in their hands. And these world-oriented powers also join forces with the so-called religious powers of this world. And so you are already now being prepared more and more through your media for the great battle of nations. Read between the lines. The goal is to become combat ready again. The goal is to rearm. And those who arm for war are once again making lots of money. And the nations that arm for war are once again taking out loans from the major energy fields, which the people would then have to pay. It is always the same game. and the nations hardly ever learn from it. And so the great battle of nations is truly brewing on the horizon. Because the West wants to pour into the East. Do you not read between the lines? Do you not hear what is really being said in the news? Do you not read the government statements, which are, after all, accessible both in the West and in the East? Truly, everything that I, the Christ of God, have now revealed to you can also be understood in your world. It is written in the media, and it is conveyed to the people in a similar way by your government officials. Do you now understand why I brought home to you the image of the brightly shining rock? I am the rock. I am the way, the truth, and the life. Follow me. Truly follow me in the love for God and neighbor. Forgive your sisters and brothers who have sinned against you. Ask for forgiveness yourselves when you realize that you have sinned. Make peace with your neighbor. Truly, make peace with your neighbors. Tear down your inner walls so as to find the way to unity in your families, in your workplace, and as far as you are able, make peace with nature and the animals. Begin very gradually to distance yourselves from the consumption of meat. For the animals are your fellow brothers and sisters. They are creatures of evolution. And so too are the trees, the shrubs, the plants. Everything is life from God, the Eternal One. We call him the Creator God, the Creator of the universes, and also the Creator of Mother Earth. For even though Mother Earth results from the fall, just like all matter, nevertheless, the loving, guiding hand of the Creator is given to you, for He has given you minerals, plants, animals, so that you may further nurture the concept of unity. He did not send you to a desert planet. He is love. He has given you all of creation so that you may learn to comprehend that love, the love for God and neighbor, bears within the unity of everything and everyone. It is you yourselves who are now turning this wonderful planet Earth into a desert planet indeed, who have already done so in part. And all the unspeakable suffering that has been inflicted on the earth over thousands of years, on the animals, upon the plants, lies as a shadow on your souls. And you will have to make amends for it. You will have to expiate it. You will have to become light of His light once more, before you can return to the kingdom of God. But I, the Christ of God, am the rock. I am the way, the truth, and the life. I am in you, and I help and serve you in self-recognition so that you may grasp where each and every one of you stands. The teaching of love for God and neighbor is selfless love for people, for nature, for animals and plants. These are the first steps so that your souls may be cleansed and your bodies regain their health. Oh, how often do people say, I am sick, I suffer from this or that. Have you never asked yourselves whether it is you yourselves, through your violation of the laws of love for God and neighbor, who are making you sick? It is you yourselves. Often, you do not recognize this because from past lives on earth, the soul transmits something into your physical body, which then leads to the outbreak of an illness. You are spiritually ignorant ones. Why? Because you are manipulated ones. You have believed God's adversary for so long through incarnations after incarnations that you no longer know who you are. Many of you deny the existence of a soul within your body. Truly, I say to you, you live eternally. There is no death. The human body is matter. Yet in the human body dwells a finer material being called the soul. And in the soul's core of being is the spirit body. The spirit body from God, completely pure, just as God created it and beheld it. And as the soul is cleansed more and more, the pure spiritual body also unfolds in the soul. And only the pure spiritual body will return to the kingdom of God. Yet the soul can become cleansed only with my power, with my redeeming power, which dwells in your souls. And that is why I am the rock, the way, the truth, and the life. Verily, become aware that God, our Heavenly Father, is love. Become aware that I, the Christ of God, am the love in God. And I go after every fallen soul. Yes, I am calling you. Come to me, the Christ of God. Give me everything that oppresses you, that moves you. I want to truly lead and guide you. I want to bring you home, back to your spiritual families, for I love you so very much. God, our eternal Father, is the law of love, and out of this law of love, He beheld and created you. Thus, you are spirit of His spirit and love of His love. Oh, open your hearts wide for me, the Christ of God, and let the image of love emerge in you, the brightly shining rock, the Christ of God, who I am. Yes, I am the way, the truth, and the life. Follow me. Follow me using the Ten Commandments of God and my Sermon on the Mount, which I gave you, so that you find your way out of the manipulation of the masses, so that you find your way out of the deceptive web of religions. Truly, no one needs a religion. What you need is the life from the Spirit of God, and that am I, the Christ of God. Truly, I am who I am, and I love my brothers and sisters, and I will lead you all back to your eternal home. And may it take ever so long for people to awaken, for the souls to awaken. Yes, until the very last soul has returned to the kingdom of God. For that long, I will go after every soul, for I am the love in God, your Father and mine, from eternity to eternity.

0: Liebe Schwestern, liebe Brüder,
1: dear sisters, dear brothers, we have truly been privileged to witness a great, great experience. Christ has spoken powerfully into our hearts, and He also spoke powerfully to the nations. And it is just as the tradition says, He spoke with authority, not like the scribes. Christ has explained so much to us and given us so much knowledge that can help us on our journey to Him, who is, after all, the way, the truth, and the life. And He placed a wonderful image in our souls that within us, in our soul, we carry Him as a brightly shining rock. I have the feeling that He did this so that we might truly internalize this image, that it can help us when difficult times come, when hardships, fears, and worries threaten to overwhelm us, when we suffer pain or illness, so that we may find our way to Him and to this mighty, radiant crystal, which is a rock, an unshakable rock that can help us in every situation. We are here in a wonderful little gem of nature and have heard the Christ of God from heaven. He warned us that we are being manipulated in many different forms. And the more we are frightened by His word, the more we may begin to recognize where we are still being manipulated. He gave us so much comfort and love, and also said that one of the first steps we can take is to stop consuming our animals. And so let us be grateful that we are able to share a meal together that is on our tables without the suffering of animals, prepared by farmers who strive to recognize the earth as their friend and treat it accordingly. Before we sit down to eat, let us go into prayer once more and give thanks to our brother who is our Redeemer and who speaks to us so powerfully and so lovingly. He is the presence. The presence. He is life. He is our kind brother who loves us above all else.

0: dear viewers, dear friends all over the world. We would be very happy to receive your thoughts and comments. WhatsApp +491 151 188 38742 or write to free-community@god-in-us.de.
1: Liebe Geschwister,
0: dear brothers and sisters, we have been privileged to hear a powerful revelation from the Christ of God. And as original Christians and as friends of the original Christians, we can simply share with one another what is in our hearts. We ask the brothers with the microphones to look around to see if anyone would like to speak.
2: Ich möchte gerne einfach Christus.
3: I'd simply like to thank Christ and the Father, also for the many prophets who have come to earth time and again in order to lead people away from these falsifiers, because such deceivers, they don't just lead people to churches and religions, they also somehow prevent people from experiencing what a profound feeling the connection to Christ or to our Heavenly Father truly is. And now that we've learned tonight that we have such a mighty rock within us, we can simply give even more thanks because a rock cannot be toppled or intimidated.
0: That's beautiful what you're saying. It's also wonderful how Christ says that there is no need for religions at all. He didn't bring any religion and he doesn't want to lead us to prophetesses or prophets. Instead, he wants to lead us to himself within us. He expressed this so beautifully that we are free children, that we are spiritual beings that will return to our eternal homeland, and that we do so at his hand. No human leaders are needed at all.
3: I too would like to thank Christ with all my heart. Ever since he was here on earth as Jesus of Nazareth, he has been going after us, and I truly felt in today's revelation how he is shaking us awake so that we may finally awaken from this manipulation that numbs our hearts and silences our souls, and that he also goes after every soul to the very end. Such faithful brotherhood is unparalleled. And I'm taking this image with me for my life, the brightly shining rock. I am Christ, the way, the truth, and the life, and I follow him.
0: I think this is the only thing that will endure into the future, no matter what comes, no matter what each one of us will experience. And Christ is truly a treasure because he actually gave us the teaching 2,000 years ago on how we can escape these manipulations in which many people are trapped, so that we may gain clarity for our own lives by trying to apply the Ten Commandments and the Sermon on the Mount. Then, step by step, we realize who we are, who I myself am, and perhaps also come to see how I too might be manipulating others. Yet I learn step by step to find the way to freedom, to find Christ within myself. And on this rock, which Christ himself is, he can then also build his kingdom of peace. Because then we are strong in him, and I believe that is what he wants, that is what he desires for his people here on this earth.
4: Christus hat in seiner Offenbarung,
3: in his revelation, Christ also called upon, asked us to bestow our love upon his Father's creatures. He spoke of the animals. I've been looking around here for some time now at these trees, at their tops against the sky, And that has given this request a whole new power. What wonderful beings these are, standing here around us, reaching toward the sky, so elegant, so beautiful, so delicate. And now that I've become aware of this, I realize there's an even greater surge of love that I feel toward the Father's creatures, His children in nature. Love that I want to give more of, to express better. This image, I think, will stay with me for a long time.
0: I think it's wonderful to be able to carry such an image with us, because there are always times for us when things are not going so well, and when we then remember this, it gives us a boost again, and we remember that Christ, the rock, is also within us, and that He wants to help us. And He might then point out one or two situations in our daily lives where we can take steps toward Him again. And ultimately, it is also the longing for unity, the longing to once more attain an inner connection with plants and animals rather than seeing them as separate from us and thinking they have little to do with us. We are all one great unity within the eternal Creator's family of creation. We are children of the Eternal One. And we know that trees and animals often look to us human beings to see how we react and how we treat them. And that, in turn, gives them strength to endure on this earth, because plants and animals aren't doing well here either, since they have few friends. So this is a good image to take with us.
3: I was deeply moved by how close Christ was and still is. The moment He began to speak, my heart started beating so fast, I thought it was about to leap right out of my chest. And then suddenly, a strong gust of wind came, yet it was still so gentle. It was a precious experience for me, because the thought occurred to me, He's always this close. He is within me, just as He said today. He is the rock within me, within all of us. And I can share everything I have, everything that weighs me down, as well as my joy. I can share it all with Him. And He rejoices when I come to Him with it, and He guides me so that I may go deeper, returning to unity with my neighbor, but also with nature and the animals. And especially when you're in an environment like this one, of course you feel very connected to everything. But this feeling I have today is deeply etched in my heart,

0: and the sincerity with which he accompanies us and warns us against everything that can lead us astray. Thank you very much.
1: Wir sind ja heute Abend auf dem Land des Friedens.
0: We are, after all, in the land of peace tonight, and on the land of peace, Christ told us that we are being manipulated into believing that we must once again become combat ready. Those were his words. And this combat readiness really has absolutely nothing to do with God or with Christ. And the fact that this message is going out with such clarity tonight from the land of peace, I find that phenomenal. Christ, as Jesus of Nazareth, was also a pacifist. He rejected all violence. And in fact, it is a mockery and derision of his teaching when Christian religions today appropriate his name but do the opposite of what he taught. I'd like to thank Christ from the bottom of my heart for placing such a magnificent image of the rock in our hearts. Because I often think of our younger generation, of the children. This image, the rock and the light, which we've already heard about from Gabriele, is such a wonderful anchor, something truly magnificent in us. And I think that the children also look to the older generation, to us, for orientation, when we maintain peace and take steps in that direction. And then, I also believe that a new, strong generation can grow out of this. But it's up to us.
2: I think what you've shared with us is very good and important. It's up to us.
0: Yes, dear brothers and sisters, I believe we can all truly give thanks to Christ, to the Eternal Father and the Kingdom of God, and perhaps we can express this together with a song titled, I Am, on page 12. In our songbook.

Wondering am I at these two words I am. Where will the heart, what will the soul become? Is there a place without space or day? It's waiting for me, yet seems so far away. How the feeling forms in me. I am full of strength, yet still I am in you. Waken up and follow me. I am the love which leads to unity. I am the wind which gently sways each tree. I am the stone which lies forever still. I am the freedom which you long to feel.

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I am the path you go along. I am the rock on which you stand. I am the one who takes your hand. I am the word which gently turns your ear. I am the thought which breaks each barrier. Place the words I am as foremost in your heart. Speak to the Most High, unto the inner part. So I lift up high my look. Nevermore will I look back. Be alert and then go on. Recognize where help will come.

0: Liebe Schwestern, liebe Brüder,
1: dear sisters, dear brothers, dear friends worldwide, so we stay connected in His peace and wish one another a blessed night. Greetings in God.

Dear viewers, dear friends all over the world, we would be very happy to receive your thoughts and comments. WhatsApp +491 151 188 38742 or write to free-community@god-in-us.de.

0: Die Masse der Christen hat den großen Geist in sich nicht gefunden.
1: The majority of Christians have not found the great spirit in themselves. The majority of Christians are still seeking, also in the question, did Jesus the Christ really exist? Was this man the Son of God? He was and is the Son of God. Christ brought us the power of redemption. It is the light that shines the way for us on the path to our eternal homeland, to our eternal Father, to the light of the Christ of God. This is expressed already by the words Christ of God. The Spirit is one unit, the power of the Father and of the Son, the Christ of God, which is in us, is the light and the way. Who are we? God is the infinite power, the omnipresent power. We also speak of the Godhead. What do we bear deep in our soul? Divinity. Are we aware of this? God is the all-power, and we bear divinity in us, the power of infinity. And so we are divine beings, equipped with the infinite power of the mighty Spirit. The core of being in our soul is the primordial power. It is the power of creation which we can use, yes, should use, in order to live on the earth and with the earth as human beings in His Spirit. The power of God is love. The power of God is unity. The power of God is freedom. In our soul is the core of being, the primordial power, the all power, the infinite cosmic principle of love. This power is also available to us, but not to show off our ego, not to become rich for our ego. Instead, this power is available to us so that with Christ we fashion the earth in His Spirit. With Christ we strive for the cosmic life. With Christ, we gain freedom. With Christ, we experience what cosmic love is.
2: Wir Menschen sind zum Teil blind für die Wahrheit.
1: We human beings are partly blind to the truth. We are pathetic, because we are not able to apply this great cosmic power. It gives and gives, but only when we grow closer to this power, the primordial power in us, our heritage, in order to then be for the unity, for people, for the Mother Earth with all her life forms, and thus for the peace that cannot be achieved with weapons, but through the love which Jesus the Christ lived as a role model for us.
2: Und sprach nicht, folget den Pharisäern und Schriftgelehrten nach.
1: And he did not say, follow the Pharisees and scribes. He said, follow me. Plain and simple words, follow me, which means the law of life. Do what I have taught you and you will draw from the power of unity. And as he often said, you could do greater things than I have done as Jesus. Why? Because the power of the Christ of God in each of us wants to rise up more and more. Jesus the Christ also taught us that we should develop an active faith, that we should find our way out of this dead faith that says, I believe, but I don't know anything. We experience that active faith in prayer, in deep prayer, in that we simply put our all to human aspects back and make a prayer picture for ourselves in the awareness of the unity and of the power, the might which is in us, that we become aware of our divinity, because the divinity in us is our heritage. Whoever wants to can now pray along with us in order to very gradually feel this mighty unity. We should not go over this earth blindly. We should not be weaklings, but grow stronger in Christ and feel this mighty Christ of God in us. And

0: Erleben wir nun im Gebet.
1: Let us now experience the unity in prayer. Anyone who wants to can pray along with us. We sit upright and close our eyes so as to pray from our heart.
0: Nun machen wir uns bewusst.
1: Now we become aware that the Spirit of the Christ of God, the redeeming power, pulsates near our heart.
0: Diese mächtige Christus-Gotteskraft,
1: this mighty power of the Christ of God, is the unity which is active in everything and everyone.
0: Wenn wir atmen,
1: when we breathe, let us realize that every breath we breathe consciously, every breath is the presence of God. It is the life, and life is God. We breathe, and if we breathe consciously, then we feel that God breathes through us. Because God is the life. And as long as our soul is in us, we breathe. Because the life flows by way of the core of being, through the soul and into our body.
0: Wir atmen. Es ist Gottes Odem.
1: We breathe. It is the breath of God, the power of God. Every breath is the presence of God. Every breath is His love. Let us breathe and watch our breathing. It is the presence of God.
0: Ist das Leben.
1: It is the life.
0: Seine Liebe atmet durch uns.
1: His love is breathing through us.
0: Unsere
1: Our everyday thoughts recede. We sense into the great force field of love and of peace, into the power of the Christ of God. In the power of the Christ of God, a mighty picture emerges, infinity. We sense to beyond the earth, out into the cosmos. Everything is energy. Every bit of positive energy is the presence of God. Our heritage, which we divine beings are,
0: spüren wir weiter in den Kosmos hinein.
1: We continue to sense into the cosmos. We encounter suns and planets in ourselves.
0: Wir bewegen uns durch die Milchstraße.
1: We move through the Milky Way. It becomes ever brighter, ever more light-filled.
0: Wir können nur
1: We can only have an inkling that infinity is eternal light, eternal power.
0: Wir sind in diesem mächtigen Sein zu Hause.
1: We are at home in this mighty being. It is our heritage.
0: Jeder von uns.
1: Each one of us is the being of infinity and from infinity, imprisoned in the body man. And yet, infinity pulsates in us. It pulsates and shines in our body. Unity. A mighty unity sets soul and body aglow in our breath. We experience the unity. Our breath is life, and life is unity. God is present in us.
0: Uns als Menschen ein kleines Bild von der Einheit zu machen.
1: In order to make a small picture of unity for us human beings, we return to the planet Earth.
0: Im Kraftfeld der Liebe.
1: The planet Earth, the Mother Earth, on which we now live, moves in the energy field of love. We watch the mighty planet Earth in ourselves. It gives and gives. Everywhere is life.
0: Überall atmet der Geist.
1: Everywhere breathes the Spirit.
0: Atmet
1: it breathes through the minerals.
0: Im Bild,
1: in the picture, in us,
0: entsteht
1: the
0: das
1: picture of minerals emerges. Each person surely has a different picture, but the spirit is in the minerals.
0: Berührt uns.
1: He touches us.
0: Wir empfinden.
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0: Mineralwelt atmet auch durch uns.
1: The mineral world also breathes through us. It is the omnipresent spirit of unity.
0: Der Planet Erde trägt.
1: The planet Earth carries nature in an unimaginable fullness. Pictures develop in us. In each one is another picture of nature.
0: Der Natur. Der allgegenwärtige Geist.
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1: Another picture develops in us.
0: Von uns.
1: It is the animal world.
0: Ein anderes Bild.
1: In each one of us develops a different picture.
0: Alle Tiere.
1: With different animals. And yet,
0: in der Luft, im Wasser,
1: all animals, large and small, in the air, in water, in the earth, on the earth, everywhere is God's life, the all-presence.
0: Pflanzen. Tiere,
1: minerals,
0: sind in Gottes
1: plants, animals,
0: die
1: are in God's unity. The mighty power is breathing through us.
0: In unserem Inneren,
1: in our inner being, on the Mother Earth, more pictures develop.
0: Menschen,
1: people,
0: viele Menschen,
1: many people.
0: Sie stören die,
1: they disturb the unity.
0: Sie sind,
1: they are against the unity, and yet, in each soul, in each person, is the mighty, cosmic, all power, all unity.
0: Der Urgrund in jeder Seele im Menschen.
1: The very basis in each soul in the human being breathes through us. It is the spirit. Each breath also contains the power, the life

0: die Urkraft der Wesenskern.
1: The primordial power, the core of being, which untiringly pulsates and gives, which is active in each person, also breathes through each person, and always as the unity.
0: In unserem Inneren tut sich die Unendlichkeit auf.
1: In our inner being, the infinity opens up. The kingdom of God, in which the divine beings live. As essence and power, the spirit of the divine beings breathes through us. Every soul in the in-between spheres or in the purification planes bears the unity. The pulse beat of the core of being in each soul is also active in us, in every breath we take. For our breath is life, and life is unity. Now we watch our breathing.
0: Gott ist gegenwärtig.
1: God is present in our breath. God's love breathes through us. God is present in the mighty center of the Christ of God in

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The Lord's Prayer, we experience the great, mighty present in the awareness that each breath is the presence of God, His flowing life, who is still seeking only the one who is not able to believe. But our seeking stops when we feel Him in us. Then He has consciously taken us by the hand, the Christ of God, in order to lead us to the Father, who in His Spirit is in us.

0: unsere menschlichen Gedanken,
1: our human thoughts, have receded from us. 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Let us allow the pictures of unity to arise in us once more. 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God is present. We are divine beings. 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
0: Vertrauen wir ihm.
1: Let us trust Him and we will experience Him and are the happiest people, for only He can make us happy.
0: Beten wir einige Augenblicke in der Stille.
1: Let us pray in the stillness for a few moments and let us allow this great unity to grow and develop in us, and let us breathe.

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1: Dear listeners, we greet you to an inner devotional given by Gabriele, the prophetess and emissary of God in our time, today with the title, You Are a Being of Eternity. Through Gabriele, Christ revealed the tenets of life, the absolute law. It is the great cosmic teachings of Jesus of Nazareth to his disciples and apostles who could understand them, which are written down in a book with the same title. In the following inner devotional, these tenets will be read paragraph by paragraph, and Gabriele will give explanations which give us an understanding of these tenets of the Lord so that we can better understand them and apply them in our daily life. Dear listeners, let us now put aside the thoughts of everyday life so that we become somewhat calmer and with the sounds of music prepare ourselves for the following inner devotional.

0: Christus ermahnt uns.
1: Christ admonishes us. It is not enough to affirm and proclaim the laws of the All, the laws of God. Only the one who actualizes them brings good deeds. You must first have actualized yourself what you teach. That is the best role model. These words and deeds enter the person's soul because they have substance and power.
2: Es genügt also nicht immer wieder.
3: Therefore, it is not enough to read again and again in the book the great cosmic teachings of Jesus of Nazareth. It is not enough to tell of them and to say, I know, I read it. However much we read in this book, it will not bring us anything. It does not bring us the absolute law and does not lead us into the absolute law. It is solely the daily actualization of what we have recognized that will let us become the law of God. And actualization means nothing more than that we recognize our sinfulness, which the day reflects to us in many situations. We repent, ask for forgiveness, forgive, and make amends for it. This is how we clear it up and no longer do it. Then we will find the principles of the law of inner life, our true being, in the book, the great cosmic teachings. We strive for this. We live this. Thus, step by step, we find our way into the life, into the I am.
1: I repeat from our book. You must first have actualized yourself what you teach. That is the best role model.
2: Es gäbe in Ehe und Partnerschaft.
3: There would be less strife and quarreling in marriage and partnership, in families, at work, wherever we are, if we were good role models. Role models bring about many a thing without influencing their fellow people. Goodwill and harmony enter if we don't tell our neighbor what to do, wanting to force the laws of life on him. When we live them as an example, then first peace enters our own soul, and then peace also enters our marriage or partnership, at our place of work, in all situations of life. Then we don't talk about what we have merely read or heard. Instead, we radiate it. Then we know when it is time to be silent, and likewise, when the time has come to be able to pass on a few drops of life. We then pass on from our life what has become a part of the eternal law. Then we do not simply speak a word that we have heard or read, but speak the word, because we ourselves have become the word.
1: More words of Christ. It is of no use to speak about the light and not be the light. The one who merely speaks about the light is empty, because he is divided. He wants to serve God and thinks that it is enough to serve according to the letter. However, that is not serving but being servile. He teaches a word but not the word, because the letter kills. However, the light in the letter brings it to life.
2: Erkennen wir den Unterschied?
3: Do we recognize the difference? A word and the word. It can be one and the same word, spoken or written, and nevertheless, it can be a word or the word. It all depends. When we merely speak about life, then it is a word, or it is mere words. On the other hand, if we fill the words with life, then it is the word. The word is the word of God in us and through us. Only once the person is silent will God speak. As long as we display

from our breathing rhythm. If our breathing is fast, if we breathe shallowly, then we notice that we are agitated. From this, we can already recognize that our word is not vivified. It is a word and not the word. Because our disquiet is the ego, the deep calm, the harmony of the soul and of the body is the I am. In a meditation that leads us into the stillness, into our inner being, we can experience ourselves very well. If we tune into the meditation, if we open ourselves to the meditation, then we notice that our breathing becomes calmer. However, at the very moment a thought from us flows in, we become restive. Our body twitches. Perhaps we already breathe more shallowly. Composure, concentration, the feeling of being enveloped all fade away. It is possible that we can no longer follow the meditation. These thoughts, which act as disruptive elements, come from our subconscious. They point out that we have moved a human thought in us for too long, that we have not cleared it up properly or have even repressed it. If we put off for a longer time something that moves us briefly, if we do not deal with it right away by clearing it up and then saying, "It is cleared up, I surrender it to Christ, and I won't think about it anymore," then it already goes into our subconscious. Then it is not eliminated, but merely put off. Where? In our subconscious. And from there, after some time, it goes into our soul garments. If we become calmer, for example, in a meditation, then such and similar thoughts can rise up out of our subconscious. We will then grasp them and work on them. We see how important it is that we pay attention to our subconscious by heeding the impulses from our world of feelings, sensations, and thoughts, which signal us that something wants to be cleared up. Only when we do it promptly, that is, right away, will we attain the stillness of our mind and of our consciousness. That is, we attain harmony and peace with ourselves. The subconscious part of our person, our ego, must also become quiet. For, as we heard, only once the person is silent will God speak. If the human ego has been overcome for the most part, then the soul is largely one with God, and God fills our words. The negative aspects in our way of expressing ourselves often disguise themselves. For example, we often use the word hopefully and think we set a positive impulse with a hope. But when we look into it, we recognize that in the word hopefully lies doubt. That is, a human aspect. When we monitor our words more frequently, then it becomes clear to us that our human language

0: is the language of doubt. We seldom speak in absolute terms. It is always if, but, perhaps, hopefully, it should work out, but this or that could happen, and many others. Since our language is the language of doubt, it is satanic. If we say or think, for instance, hopefully our neighbor will follow the inner path, then this will be of no help to our neighbor on his path. In the word hopefully lies many a negative aspect. For example, in our world of feelings and sensations, we put our neighbor under pressure. We urge him. Then we have to ask ourselves, why are we doing this? Are we perhaps placing the uncertainty, the doubt, into our neighbor because we ourselves are negligent on the path to God? If we walk this path consistently, day by day, then we have the strength to say, our neighbor follows the path to God. When this will be is of secondary importance, whether he follows it today, tomorrow, in years, or in the spheres of purification. We must leave to Christ, and ultimately to our neighbor as well, because he has free will. We simply affirm, he follows the path to the Lord. God, our Father, is absolute and knows no doubt. What would it be like if he were to think, hopefully my human children are following the path. Hopefully they actualize the commandments. Would he then have sent us a prophet or prophetess at all? But he is and remains the absolute. Doubt destroys everything. The adversary of God also knows this. The most sophisticated arguments of the adversary, who wants to ensnare us and discourage us from the path to God, sow and intensify doubt in us. The weakness is already in the doubt. God, the absolute, eternal All-One, bows down to his earthly children. It may very well be that the word of God through the mouth of a prophet is the word of human beings, but he, God, fills the word with his spirit. He speaks through the mouth of a prophet so that we can understand him. Thus, he has himself come down to our lowliness and takes our human word so that he can address us. He places his absolute law, himself, into our word. This is why we hear again and again, grasp the meaning of the word. The meaning in the word is the divine. God does not say, hopefully. He has no expectations of us. He is and gives. He serves. In this lies the link and be. We do not serve our neighbor with our human wanting. We place ourselves above him and place ourselves above God. If we do not serve, then we are servile. We tell our neighbor what he wants to hear, to attain with sweet words what we want for ourselves. The one who is servile is not himself. He dissembles to get what he wants, that is, to dominate. With this, he separates himself from his neighbor, and the neighbor, who allows this servility, also leans on the one who bows and scrapes, because this flatters his human vanity. Thus, both are bound to each other. We recognize the satanic principle: divide, bind, and rule. Every kind of leaning on people invariably brings rebellion, that is, strife, at some point. Therefore, let us recognize: do we serve or are we servile? If we tell our neighbor what he wants to hear, then, if we are alert, we notice an agitation in us. We want to tell him something from our ego, from our human aspects. Ultimately, we want him to acknowledge us. If in this situation our breathing gets shallower, if we become anxious, then we recognize that we are being servile. The only thing that remains to be done is to examine this recognition more closely, that is, to clear up the humanness and to do it no more. Then we will enter into the higher rhythms of life more and more. We come into harmony. Harmony does not ask, "What do I get for my serving?" Harmony, God, serves. It gives without asking, without wanting to convince. God also gives advice in His Word. However, this advice is not coercive, but is filled with life. It is a gift. God leaves it up to us whether we accept it or not. This is serving. To recognize ourselves when we are servile and to clear up our human aspects leads us to serving.
1: Christ tells us in the great cosmic teachings, only the one who journeys inward and becomes the light can find the light and vivify the letter.
0: To journey inward means to clear up the sinfulness that each day points out to us, our faults and weaknesses, and to no longer commit them. Through this, we journey into our inner being, into the kingdom of the inner being, to the light of the truth. Then our words will be vivified, our feelings, sensations, and thoughts filled with light. Only in this way will we find our way to the light and again become the light, because we enter our divine heritage, which is our true being.

0: Ein weiterer Lehrsatz.
1: Another tenet from the work of Revelation, the great cosmic teachings of Jesus of Nazareth to his apostles and disciples who could understand them. You are not the time, but eternity in the Eternal One.
2: Das Denken in der Begrenzung des Menschlichen.
3: Thinking under the limitation of humanness created the constriction of the consciousness. The constricted consciousness is our life in time and space. Through time, which we have given ourselves with the terms today, tomorrow, day after tomorrow, days, weeks, months, years, we think that our life is passing. But that is a human view, not reality. Our life does not pass. We are eternal because the Eternal created us. We should not take the thought that we live only a certain length of time as a measure of our being. It may very well be that we need the earthly measure of time to arrange our life, our actions, to plan our work so that our life on earth takes an orderly course. But our awareness should be, we are eternal life. If we no longer take our shell so seriously, but daily become more aware of the life of our soul, then things will also go well for our shell, our person. If we think of our soul every day, then very soon we will sense what eternity means. We breathe more deeply and calmly. We grow more relaxed. We plan our time on earth, our earthly existence in the shell, and work well. We place our planning into the will of God and are active day after day in a similar way to the spirit beings, consciously with the strength from God, selflessly in God, for our neighbor, for the great totality. We clear up what the day points out to us, and then we experience the breath of eternity because the Eternal breathes in us. We become quieter, calmer, more prudent. Our trust in God grows, and we trust that He can guide us. When we do it this way, then we do not want to control our life. We make our plan for the day, the week, and the month, and place it in the will of God so that He can guide us day by day. We do not sit back and take it easy, but rather do our daily work, always aware that God guides us. At first, it may not be so easy because we do not yet sense what the will of God is and what our will is. But if we place our planning in the Ten Commandments, in the Sermon on the Mount, that is, in the law of God again and again, if we ask Him, the Great Spirit, for support and help again and again, then it will become clearer in us. Our consciousness puts itself in order and cleanses itself. So many useless and pressing thoughts no longer pulsate through our brain. Then we feel that the Eternal respirates us and that He guides us. The material shell, our human body, is nothing more than the garment, the vehicle of our soul for this life on earth. For each one of us, the day will come when this shell falls away from our eternal body, because it is not the material garment that lives in all eternity, but the spiritual body in us. This is why the body of eternity is important, and we should see to it that it becomes pure, and when the physical body passes on, enters eternity. If we live more and more in the awareness, we are beings of eternity, because the eternal, the life, is in us. We no longer take our human aspects so seriously. Then we are also ready to clear up our human aspects and no longer do them. Those who want to can take as a task to no longer take our egocentric person so seriously. Then we will identify ourselves more with our eternal being, with the life of our soul, and will tackle our human aspects with the power of the I am, and from a higher vantage point, in order to overcome them with Christ.
1: Christ revealed to us, however, you are a human being in the course of day and night that is called time. For this reason, plan your time with God. Include the passage of time in your planning and bring your plan into the all law that is in you. Bring everything into the inner temple and surrender it to the order of the temple.
3: The order of the temple is God, because God is order. In Him, everything is in good order. If we put order in our life, we will also put order in our thoughts. Our humanness, the negative, the ego life, shows itself most clearly in the world of our thoughts. Once we have put this in order and aligned it with God, then we will go into the kingdom of the inner being, step by step. Soul and body then become one more and more. They become the temple of God's love, because we fulfill the law of love.
1: Christ further advises us, then be still and alert at the same time, for the All-Holy One in you makes order and sets the course. The All-Holy One, who is your word and your deed, moves in your innermost being and reflects to you, the human being, the step-by-step course of your plan. He also includes it in the passage of time.
3: If we have read these sentences in a calm and collected manner, then we would have to say to ourselves how limited we are, how much we restrict and limit ourselves. God is the unlimited stream, the life. God in us wants to help us in every situation, in our planning, in our thinking, in our feeling, and in our doing. He is always ready to support us. The only question is, do we want this? If we do not, then He does not coerce us, because He has given us freedom. What is freedom? God is freedom. He does not force His children to anything. Love cannot practice any coercion. Love gives itself. It gives itself. The infinite love of God is the heavenly law, our divine heritage. The principles of our divine heritage are equality, freedom, unity, brotherliness, and justice. Thus, freedom comes from the principle of equality. We are all equal before God's countenance. He created us, His children, in this way. He, the Great Spirit, God, our Father, kept nothing for Himself. He gave us His entire love, the eternal law. In its structure, every spiritual body is the eternal law of love. God created us this way, and this is how the spirit beings live in the stream of love. They fulfill the law of love. None is greater. All are equal. The spirit beings have different mentalities and different capabilities that correspond to the plane of heaven in which they live as beings of the light. Just like the basic power of order, so do the spirit beings of the heavenly plane of order also have a certain mentality. Likewise, will, earnestness, patience, also called kindness, each have their respective mentalities from which the capabilities ensue. The spirit beings are active in the eternal being with their capabilities. They work according to the law of love because they are themselves the compressed law of love. They are completely free. They do not need to make any decisions. They are decided to fulfill the will of God. Indeed, they are the will of God themselves, because the will is also a basic power in the law of love, which is their life. Since God, the divine law, the law of love, is in everything, everything is energy, because the law of love is energy. The spirit beings work with this energy, and they live with this energy. It is the life. The life, the energy of God, is present in all things without exception, including every atom of matter, because God also gave Himself to the fall children who did not want to be divine but to be God themselves, to take along with them. In each atom, in each stone, in each blade of grass, in each animal, in each particle of our soul, in each cell of our body, in each star, in each sun, everywhere is God, the life, the love. We human beings and souls now have the freedom to accept this love of God or to continue to reject it, just as the fall beings did, wanting to be God themselves. Everything is law. The law is the cycle of giving, the same as sending and receiving. Just as the spirit beings are active in the stream of love, in the law, and remain the law, so does the law of love come in turn to them, flowing through them and maintaining them in the eternal being, because God is immortal. The fall beings turned against God and His law of selflessly giving love. But since everything is law, the principle of sending and receiving is also active in the fall realm. There, each one creates his law, his ego law, which is not the law of God and does not correspond to the will of God. Let us ask ourselves, does God make us think negatively? Does God make us act against Him? Is it God's will that we have feelings and sensations that are against Him? Does God make us be against our neighbor? Whose will is such conduct? Who determines it? In the end, it is we ourselves. We determine it ourselves. From one single fall thought, the thought, I want. From this one single fall thought, I want, emerged our wanting, emerged the being against God. God gives us the freedom to be against Him or for Him. But with this, each one determines his life himself, according to the principle of sending and receiving.

0: Gabriele, you briefly mentioned the principle of sending and receiving. Can you once more please explain and illustrate this for us?
1: I'll gladly do that. Dear brothers, dear sisters, God sends and receives. It is the eternally dynamic principle of life, the cyclical breathing in and out. God breathes out energy. The spirit beings work and create, causing the energy to increase. God breathes in energy, which intensifies in the primordial central sun, and he breathes out again. The spirit beings live in this principle. We human beings also breathe. We breathe out, we send, and we breathe in, we receive. What do we breathe out? God leaves us our freedom. We breathe. We send our thoughts out and fetch them back again based on the principle of sending and receiving. Thus, every sinful thought is a boomerang, whether we want this or not. The principle of sending and receiving exists in the eternal being, in the pure spheres, as well as in the realms of the fall, in the law of sowing and reaping, in the causal law. The eternal rhythm of the being, the inhaling and exhaling of the eternal spirit, the sending and receiving, is the life, which is constant movement. This is how it is on the smallest scale. This is how it is in or with each one of us. Therefore, what we breathe out, send out, as it were, in the way of feelings, sensations, thoughts, words, and actions, comes back to us. If these, our feelings and sensations, thoughts, words, and actions are negative, that is, if they originate from the egotistical I want, to which our shallow breathing corresponds, the mine, only mine, then we attract the same thing again, namely, that which is ours, that which we have exhaled, that is, sent out. If a person does not know about these interrelationships and spiritual principles, or if he does not want to accept them for himself, then he complains, "Why does God allow that I am sick, that I suffer, that I am hungry, that I live in need, that I have to suffer this fate?" Let us realize that is not God. For God is freedom. He does not force us to anything. In the eternal being, he gave us as pure beings the freedom, and he also keeps to this even when we are against him. The law of God, the sending and receiving, is unchangeable. If we digress from the divine law, that is, if we change ourselves by being against God, the law remains. What a person sows, that is, sends, is what he harvests, receives. The person sows, and the person receives, but not God. Thus, we ourselves get to feel the effects of our own causes. If, for instance, we have reason to say, my neighbor does not love me, my neighbor is against me, or my neighbor does not do what I want him to do, then we should respectively ask ourselves, what is behind these statements in me? Especially when we get annoyed in the process. If we get annoyed, then this wants to tell us that the same or similar thing is in us. If we don't get annoyed, then we will explain things according to the law of life. We will give indications, compare positive and negative, address the negative, but we will not get upset. God does not get upset when we are against Him. He always remains the same because He is perfect. Unceasingly, He sends out His law, His infinite love. In His heart, He sees us as perfect, just as He beheld and created us. And this is how He radiates His love to us. Let us become aware once again that God is freedom. He does not force us to anything. This is also why we human beings should not put any pressure on our fellow people, neither on a small nor on a large scale. This also holds true where belief, where religion is involved. Whether an outer or an inner religion, there may be no coercion. Each one should decide freely how he wants to strive toward God or whether he wants to. This is how God does it with us. He lets us decide freely, but His will is that we again fulfill His will and are with Him again. We should think of this more often. With all His heart, God wants us not to torment ourselves, not to suffer, but rather to be with Him in the light, in the love. God, our Father, sent His Son so that we know the way to love, so that we find our way to the love. And to where did Jesus the Christ point us? He said, "The kingdom of God is within, in you." That the kingdom of God is in us and not tied to an external place, to external conditions and circumstances, means for us that each one of us has the freedom to cause the inner kingdom to grow and develop each day. Then we don't need any external forms, any rituals, any external religion. We need the community of brothers and sisters in which each one says, I go into my heart. I open the kingdom of God in me day by day, so that after the death of my body, I will again consciously be in the kingdom of God as a being of the light. In this lies the freedom. Universal life also stands in this spirit of freedom. Universal life means living in God. It is the same with the revelations of our brother and redeemer, Christ. God leaves us our freedom. Therefore, there is freedom in universal life. God does not force us to any ritual. God does not force us to any dogmas. He wants us to be free, to decide freely. Freedom is living in God, so we can say, universal life is freedom. If we live this way, then we come together as free people in the spirit of love, who seek community and blossom in the community, because community is the same as unity. Unity is freedom. Freedom and unity make us strong in heart and strong in the love for God and for our neighbor. Original Christianity means community, unity. From the primordial stream came the Son and brought us the life, redemption. The Son of God is our Redeemer. This is why we call Him Christ. Since the true teaching, the law of love, which Christ lived as an example for us and taught us, came from the primordial stream, we call ourselves original Christians. Original Christians are free people. They seek community, but they do not bind themselves to any person. Original Christians are people who love each other more and more selflessly, that is, without value judgment. Selfless love means, I do not place my neighbor higher, nor do I demean him. My neighbor is a part of my eternal life. In a true community, there is the common good. Common good means the good of all. The common good is based on true brotherliness, sisterliness, and selflessness. If all brothers and sisters keep that part of their neighbor which is in them, in their hearts, and activated, aware that in my neighbor is God, in me is God, we are one in God, then each one will see to it that things go well for their neighbor. That is active original Christianity. That is the common good, the good of all. On earth as it is in heaven, if we are aware of this, and if we become more aware of it each day, then the longing for our divine heritage, for the eternal law, awakens. The longing for God reminds us again and again to discard our ego law, our person law, the confining law of I, of mine and me, in which our neighbor has no room and no place. Then we discard the my well-being and grow into the common good. The common good is also the shared well-being in which each one has a share. Each one puts his strengths to work for the common good. No spirit being will say, the other one should do it. I am resting now. Perhaps my neighbor can do it better. Every being in God does everything in the absolute law. It does not rest at the cost of its neighbor's energy. According to its capabilities, it works in the great totality for the good of all. On earth as it is in heaven, universal life means freedom. Freedom in the Spirit of God. Universal life means open the kingdom of God in you, and you will find your way to a free community of brothers and sisters who give honor solely to God. They honor God by daily letting God work through them more and more, through their selfless feelings, sensations, thoughts, words, and deeds. If we strive for this day by day, we find our way into our divine heritage more and more, into the absolute law, which is our true life, which makes us free, which makes us happy, which unites us. Living in the law of God means to live in the will of God, in thoughts, words, and deeds. We send out what is the will of God, and the will of God, His law, comes back to us. Then we are in the stream of life, the good, the kindness of God, also determines our earthly existence. But if we want that whatever happens is what we want, then we are sending out our personal law, and we receive accordingly. What is important here is what lies in our words or in our thoughts, not what we, perhaps with nice words, pretend. What lies in them marks us and comes back to us, and in many cases, it assaults us. If we become aware of the kindness and love of God, then we would have to tell ourselves each day, away from limitation to unlimitedness, to our life, to God. For God in us, the Christ of God, wants to help, to serve. He wants to guide us, lead us, plan through us, work through us, think, speak, and act through us. As soon as this is possible for Him, it goes well for us. Then our days are brighter and also happier. The we will then become community, the good for all. Dear listeners, dear friends all over the world, God is the sun, the life in our soul. If we turn to the sun so that it can shine on us, then day by day, we will also clear up our human aspects, our sinfulness, and no longer do it. Then we experience God's help because God wants to serve and guide us. He wants to help us, lead us, and stand by us. He helps us with planning and at work. He sets our thinking, speaking, and doing aglow when we turn to the sun, the light, deep in our soul. If we do this, then we will become happier, and our days will become ever more filled with light and brighter because our soul becomes purer.

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1: Dear sisters, dear brothers, from the Sophia Library, the Center of the Free Spirit, which was initiated, designed, and filled with the greatest spiritual wealth, the highest spiritual knowledge from the Kingdom of God by Gabriele, the prophetess and emissary of God. We extend a heartfelt greetings in God to all sisters and brothers in the core community of the Lord for the building of the Kingdom of Peace of the Christ of God and in the gathering points, in the free communities worldwide, and also to all the many, many people who can see or hear us via radio and television stations. Greetings in God. We would like to dedicate our gathering today, especially to the memory of our beloved sister, Gabriele. For it has now been about 2 years since she left this earth and returned home to the Kingdom of God. It was a great, great loss for all of us when Gabriele changed her form of existence. Yet we knew that for her it was a liberation, and she was very much looking forward to coming home. Our love for her accompanied her, and we knew, of course, about the return of Sophia. But what we no longer dared to hope for is everything that has taken place since then. For the Kingdom of God has provided, through the Son of Wisdom, Ulrich, who for the last 20 years lived with Gabriele, cared for her, and accompanied her, the continuity of the Word of Revelation is assured in our time. And so we may also feel Gabriele's love when we hear her words from the Kingdom of God, when she speaks to us in the Word of Revelation through her spiritual Son. In these hours, we experience that she is alive in the Spirit at the side of the Cherub of Divine Wisdom, and she continues to support and instruct and teach as our sister from the Kingdom of God in union with the Christ of God. In 2007, on the occasion of a Pentecost event, Gabriele shared a few words about us original Christians, which I would like to read aloud. She imparted the following to us. We have no authorities. To one another, we are all brothers and sisters, children of one eternal Father. We have all said yes to the great mission of the Christ of God in order to build up the multifaceted work of the Christ of God and carry it out into the world. Saying yes to God means that we develop our spiritual abilities and talents and use them in accordance with our occupational training or in other ways, depending on the talents and abilities that become apparent to benefit the work of the Christ of God. We all stand to a greater or lesser extent for the work of the Christ of God, as for our sister Gabriele. Her mission was and is to prepare herself to serve as a prophetess, that is, to arrange her life in such a way that God can speak through her. This means wanting nothing other than to serve God. Among us, the original Christians, God is adored, not the trumpet. Gabriele sincerely asks that we see her as a sister, and nothing else. She sincerely asks that we worship God and do not idolize the sister. It is about Christ. It is about God, our Father, about our eternal home, about the building of the kingdom of peace, and nothing else. Dear sisters, dear brothers, these words reflect Gabriele's great modesty, her kindness and brotherly, sisterly love, which we were privileged to experience. And if we wish to spend this evening in her memory, it is not to idolize her, but out of love for her, the seraph of divine wisdom, the exalted being before the throne of God. She took it upon herself to prepare herself through many painful incarnations so as to work for 5 decades on this earth as God's emissary during this great time of upheaval, delivering the prophetic word with a kindness and quality that has not existed since Jesus of Nazareth. Dear sisters, dear brothers, this evening we may listen together to a revelation that was given in 1997, nearly 30 years ago, through Gabriele, in which the eternal Creator God, the Father Mother God, speaks powerfully to us human beings. Whoever lets the words of the Eternal One take effect within themselves will sense what a great being dwelt among us so as to make this possible. She did it out of love for God in all simplicity, as a sister, yet mighty in spirit. Let us attune ourselves to the words of our Eternal Father, which we are now about to hear. They are just as relevant today as they were back then, for His Spirit is eternal presence and His Word is valid yesterday and today.
2: Ich bin das Ziel.
3: I am the goal of all souls and human beings, the Almighty and the Omnipotent.

0: der ich bin.
1: I am who I am. My word speaks through the mouth of a prophet, because souls and human beings have lost the language of the heavens. The peoples of this earth speak their languages. Thus, people in the various nations have acquired words whose content they themselves are, but not God, who I am. I took for myself a human being and placed a high divine being at this person's side. This person was trained by this divine being so that she could understand the language of the heavens in order to interpret it for you human beings. Thus, you are hearing my word in the native tongue of the prophet. Verily, verily, I say to you, you people in your human garments, you have forgotten who you are in your innermost being. You have established earthly kingdoms for yourselves and no longer know that the true kingdom, the inner kingdom, is your eternal homeland. Because you speak your egotistical language, you have lost the language of the heavens and have thus become powerless. Because you are powerless beings, you have chosen powerless rulers who are leading the nations into ruin. Look into your world. Comprehend the language of the nations and your own. Then you will know that the world is one great chaos, just as you yourselves are chaos, powerless in your thinking and acting. And so, you cling to worldly and ecclesiastical powerless rulers and believe that they will lead you out of your powerlessness. Can the blind lead the blind? Oh, you foolish human children, the omnipotence which I am is within each one of you. Yet many say, it is too hard for me to seek out the omnipotence that is supposed to be in my inner being. Indirectly, they are saying, I prefer to cling to powerless rulers. Perhaps they have a way to lead me out of this helplessness. And

0: I say to you, they have no way, because they are blind leaders of the blind, shepherds who adorn themselves with vestments and the like. All of this is an abomination to me. They talk about God and thereby mean themselves. And you, powerless ones, my human children, follow these powerless rulers who display their wretched nature in splendor and wealth. And you imitate them, wanting a tiny spark of their wealth and contenting yourselves with a coin which you beg for on the bottom steps of their magnificent buildings. How much longer do you want to pay homage to these gods? You say that before the Old Testament, as you call it, there were gods. Oh, you foolish people, you still have them today. You have merely given them other names. You pay homage to them. You count on them. And so, you yourselves have become powerless, seeking sheep, which do not know where the path leads to. And many of you call yourselves Christians and do not even know what it means to be a Christian. I say to you, I am the goal of all souls and people, because the spiritual body that dwells within you is from me and thus immortal. My son, the co-regent of the heavens, whom I send to you people, and who lived among you in the human garment as Jesus of Nazareth, who brought to you and personified the love which I am. You do speak of him, you who call yourselves Christians, but you do not know him. You say, he is the way, the truth, and the life. And so it is. I am the goal. He is the way to the goal. And in me, the truth and the life. But do you walk the Christ path, or the path shown to you by ecclesiastical powerless ones? Verily, this path leads neither to within nor upward. It leads to without and to below. Christ, your Redeemer, is the way to me, your Father, who is the goal. How much longer will you haggle over every penny with your powerless ecclesiastical leaders and also with your powerless worldly leaders? Do you not know that in your innermost being, You bear the wealth of the heavens. What good do your protests do you? What good does the struggle for every coin do you? What good does protesting and begging for work do you? For one coin more, you sell your neighbor. Is that your Christian love? For one coin more, you beg on the steps of your ecclesiastical dignitaries who sit on high, to whom you pay homage, you foolish people. How much longer will you walk helplessly over this earth, which your powerless rulers are mutilating more and more day by day? Do you not see that for one coin more, you have to bow and scrape and toil? Why? Because you have not learned pray and work. Because you pay homage to your gods and honor them. You bow down before your gods. You worship your church leaders. And whatever they tell you, you do. Yet what the Almighty says to you, through Christ, your Redeemer, you do not do. Oh, see, if you were to understand the language of the heavens, yes, if you were to speak the language of the heavens yourselves, then I would not reveal myself through the mouth of a prophet. But since you have covered up your true selves with your emulation of those who are plunging you into disaster, my word, through the mouth of a prophet, is needed. You do not know yourselves, therefore you do not understand me either, God, your eternal Father, and Christ, your Redeemer. What does pray and work mean? Turn within, O human being, for you are the temple of God, and in you is the Almighty, the Spirit of truth and of life, which I am. In you is the life. In you is the altar, the light, the Spirit. Turn within and pray from your heart. And do not beg, O human child, for I did not create you as a beggar, but as a light-filled, pure being, and I gave you divine infinity as your heritage. Each and every one of you is unendingly rich in his inner being. But the inner wealth will open up only when you have learned to pray. To pray also means to fulfill in your daily life what you pray. To pray means to fulfill step by step the Ten Commandments that I gave you through Moses. To pray also means to step by step fulfill the Sermon on the Mount, which Jesus, the Christ, your Redeemer, brought to you. And if you understand the meaning of these spiritual laws, you know what it means to work. Then you work with the power of the Spirit. The more you fulfill the laws of life, the more divine beings you will have at your side, which pave the way for you. For in your innermost being, you are divine beings, beings of light, free beings. Now you are powerless, unfree people who haggle over every coin. Who pay homage to their powerless ecclesiastical leaders. Even today, you still stand in the back and let your so-called great ones stand and sit in front, that is, in the front rows, just as it already was at the time of Jesus. When will you become the people of God, which gradually finds its way into unity, becoming one great family through Christ in me, the Almighty? Oh, see, your entire nature tends outward toward the world, because many of you cannot believe that I exist as long as you worship your gods. You cannot comprehend this either, because your God and Lord who loves you, who I am, His Spirit is within each of you. But if you do not let the Spirit in, but merely call upon spirits, how then can you comprehend the great Almighty Spirit who is your Father? Heaven and earth are to be one. But the earth is calling for liberation. Why? Because you enslave it, each and every one of you. Through your helplessness, you are allowing what is happening to the earth. Do you not know that everything that is being done to the earth, that is being done to the animals, will come upon you as well? And many one thinks, after this earthly existence, I will go to heaven. I ask you, O human being, will you truly bring heaven with you? How did you live in your past? How do you live today? How many times has your soul already been on this side of life as a human being? Where is your genetic makeup, your genes, lying scattered all around? Do you not know that there are no coincidences? It is no coincidence with whom you live together as human beings and how you live with them. It is no coincidence where your physical body will be buried when the soul returns to its degrees of consciousness. Nothing happens by chance. Everything is given just as you want it. So there is no coincidence. Everything is control or guidance. And if you believe you are guided by God, you must ask yourselves, how do you live? If you live step by step according to the commandments of God and the Sermon on the Mount of Jesus, then your thoughts and your feelings become ever more pure, and you attain guidance through the Almighty Spirit in Christ your Redeemer. Oh, see and grasp deep within your hearts. Everywhere your genes can be found, these are storage places for your soul. And building sites, so to speak, for your future physical bodies. Storage places thus become landing sites. And landing sites are like building sites. As long as you do not move beyond your sinful heritage, you will keep coming back again and again. Oh, see, you say that this earth is overpopulated with people. Why do so many souls press to become human beings? Because their storage places, their landing sites, as it were, are radiating more and more. Because incarnated souls, that is, people in their various previous incarnations, have not cleared up what their sinful genetic makeup consists of. Many souls do not purify themselves in the spheres of purification either. Instead, their whole striving is toward the storage place, which is radiating, and which at the same time is then again their location in their next incarnation. That is not the will of your God, your Father, who I am. That is not the will of Jesus the Christ, your Redeemer. This is your distorted, powerless will. That is the helplessness in each one of you. You have the divine power within you. Powerlessly, you do what harms yourselves. You are against your neighbor. You are against the nature kingdoms. And ultimately, you are against yourselves. You want to harm yourselves, you powerless ones. Who, truly spoken, in your non-existent power, for you want to exercise power, bestow upon yourselves suffering, illness, need, misery, hunger, and much more. Then you accuse me. Now you would say, we ought to accuse the rulers. Oh no. Accuse yourselves. You who, as the powerless, allow yourselves to be led by powerless rulers. I repeat, uprisings are of no use to you. It is of no use to you when you accuse your neighbors or your leaders whom you have elected or chosen. Accuse yourselves, each and every one of you, who does not do what Jesus taught the people and lived as an example for them. You speak of Christ because you think that you are Christians. You speak of Him, yet do not know Him because you do not know yourselves as children of God. You say that you are children of God. In truth, you are the children of the church authorities. They determine for you what you are to do. When they speak of God, they are speaking of themselves. And so, you are worshiping human beings and thus idols. You are idolaters as long as you do not turn within into your inner being. Do you not know that in your inner being there is peace, love, your divine heritage? Many do not know this, and even if they do know it, they think that the way there would be too difficult. Yet you carry the ulcers on your body, your illnesses, and much more. And you accuse me. You have inflicted this upon yourselves, and every day you promote the negativity in your feelings, thoughts, words, and actions. You wander around without peace, and you do not know where the goal is. Oh, see, peace is in your inner being, yet you can develop it only when you make peace with your neighbor. And if you make peace with your neighbor and keep peace, you will also make peace with the nature kingdoms and keep peace, so that the earth may breathe freely once more. Animals distance themselves from you. When they see you, they run away. Have you never given this any thought? Stones withdraw their radiation when you set foot on them. Plants, trees, indeed every blade of grass withdraw their radiation when you come near to them. Have you already thought about this? You, who should cultivate the earth in love and peace, who should draw from the earth subdue the earth in love and peace, means if you have the right kind of love, your divine heritage and peace, then the earth and the universe and the brothers and sisters of the heavens will serve you. Many a guardian being, you also call them guardian spirits, moves away from you because your aura is sparking with negativity, so that the being of light is hardly able to draw close to the person anymore. This is what you are. You, who often pray to me, but your prayers are empty. Because they are not fulfilled. My words are earnest, yes. They are spoken from the consciousness of earnestness for this world, for my human children who do not know what they bear within themselves. The greatest, the most beautiful, the eternal homeland, the light, the love, the peace, the great and mighty unity, and the innermost knowledge and certainty that in me you are all one great family. And so many a one will say that my words are harsh. Who can listen to them? This is what the Pharisees, the scribes, and their followers said to Jesus the Christ already nearly 2,000 years ago. This is nothing new. These are your former incarnations which mark you. It is high time that you clear out your landing sites by clearing out the negativity in your soul so that you can resurrect in Christ and with Christ. For this is my will in Christ. These landing sites, these many stations which draw you back to incarnation again and again are an abomination to me. Verily, verily, I want my children to consciously, I say, consciously be with me. You are and remain in my heart, yet I wish to have you with me so that you may feel what it means to have an almighty Father, a Father who loves you, a Father who calls out to you with stern words so that you may finally grasp that the omnipotence is within you and that it is not difficult to attain the omnipotence, your divine heritage in me, your Father. Do what Jesus taught you. Do it in your everyday life. Put me to the test. Do it, and you will feel how quickly the Spirit of God, who I am, is able to help you. Do it, and do not give up. Be patient, because this too you must learn as well. Do it. Fulfill the commandments and the teachings of the Sermon on the Mount step by step. Do it day after day, and you will awaken from your powerlessness and feel the omnipotence God in you, which I am from eternity to eternity, just as you too are from eternity to eternity. Human child, you need no church leaders. You shall not worship and follow any human being. Pray to me and follow Jesus the Christ and go into your inner being. Just as it is said, go into your quiet chamber and pray in the stillness to the one who is your Father and God. Put me to the test. Do what Jesus taught you, do it. And you will experience that you are truly sons and daughters of an infinite kingdom, that you are heirs to this kingdom, beings of light. And you can also experience this in the human garment. What is the human shell anyway when the Spirit radiates through it? Do you not feel the care and the love of your God and Father? And may the words be ever so earnest, or even if you call them stern, the love is calling. The love wants to waken you, to shake you awake, so that you may find your way to the awareness that you are truly my children. How close is Christ, your Redeemer, to you? One in my spirit, the Omnipotence, God, shines within each of you. You cannot hear me. You cannot understand me. You cannot experience me either.
1: Oh, see. Blind.
0: You are blind and deaf. The Omnipotence of God is in you and around you. Helplessly, you seek. And you want to attain the non-existent power that only destroys everything again. Seek the power of God within yourselves. Then you will gain strength. Then you will no longer stage protests, no longer haggle, no longer beg on the bottom steps of your earthly temples for one or a few coins. Open up the kingdom of God within you. And if you do this, then you are for Christ and with Christ, and ultimately also for your neighbor and with your neighbor. And you will be for and with the earth, and everything you need and more will be given to you. This is the power of God in you. The power of God builds up, the non-existent power destroys. That is the powerlessness.
1: Oh, see.
0: When you were in the eternal being as pure beings, you beheld me as your father. You embodied the love which I am. You went away, no matter what drew you. You enveloped yourselves, became human beings, and now cling to human beings.
1: Oh, see,
0: go within. To go within means to do what Jesus the Christ taught you. For he said, follow me. He did not appoint any other followers, nor did he appoint any rulers of this world, nor did he establish any church institutions, nor did he clothe or adorn your church leaders with pomp and splendor. They, who want to be gods, did it themselves. Egoism drove them to this, and you pay homage to that. Feel into the word which I am and which is spoken through the mouth of a prophet. And so, feel into the words of the prophet. And you will feel the great love of your God and Father in Christ your Redeemer, for it is one Spirit that shines within you, one love that calls you, the peace of the heavens that softens you, and so you will become gentle and humble of heart toward God, your Father, and also gentle toward your neighbor. Then you will no longer bow and scrape, but serve. To serve means to give rightly. And whoever gives according to my laws of life will also receive according to my laws. What do you want to do? You have the free will for a free decision. But my call holds true. Christ, my Son, calls you again and again, and he says to you, come to me, the Christ of God, your Redeemer, all of you who are weary and heavy laden. Yes, go to him, to Christ, your Redeemer in you. He is the way to the goal, which I am. He is in me, the truth. It is the spirit of life in each one of you. What do you want to do? You have been given a mind. Use it well so that you may become wise. Use it well so that you may learn to see. Use it well, so that you may learn to hear. Then you will know where this world of yours is headed. Not the earth. It is mine. And ultimately, yours as well.
1: Oh, würde es euch bewusst werden.
0: If only you would become aware of who is speaking to you, then from this moment on you would be different people. People who strive toward their true life that is in you. People who make peace with their neighbor and keep peace. People who follow Jesus and no earthly leader, no matter what he calls himself. People like nations who radiate light and warmth and extend this influence to other nations in that they bring love and peace, the inner warmth, as it were. Do you not believe that the Spirit is capable of everything? If you want it so. And if you use your mind well, you will discern the following from my words. That I am, that I endure from eternity to eternity, that you are in me and endure in me from eternity to eternity. No matter how many cycles and landing sites you seek out, you endure in me from eternity to eternity. And the one who understands this today, now, in this hour, will dissolve his landing sites by developing higher values, values of the Spirit, by living a life of worth. And thus, recognizing the one shepherd, Jesus, the Christ, whom he follows. I do not lead you to any human being. Remember this. Nor do I lead you to my speaking instrument. I lead you and call you. Go to Christ. He is within you. I am the goal. He is the way to the goal. And no one comes to me except through Christ, who is the way to the goal. And if you turn back now, you will feel what it means. I am from eternity to eternity. You, my child, you are from eternity to eternity. Whoever turns back will feel the joy of what it means to live in me, the Eternal One, For this life is the life, and that is eternal joy. I am who I am, the goal. I am who I am, the eternity. And thus, for all eternity, the Almighty One and the omnipotence of being, I am. Take note of this, my child. My word is in you too. Even if it now fades away from the mouth of a prophet, my word is in you. It is the law of life which makes you free, which makes you happy, which lifts you up into joy. That is who I am. What do you want to do with yourself? What do you want to do with your Redeemer Christ? You decide. Yet I remain the Word within you. It is also your divine heritage from eternity to eternity.

0: Himmlischer Vater,
1: Heavenly Father, we come to you as your core community. And I believe we are all still quite moved in our hearts to have heard this revelation from you through your beloved daughter, our sister Gabriele. For my part, I can say that it deeply moves me that you spoke so clearly over and over again almost 30 years ago. Yes, that you have shaken and stirred.

happened during the nearly 30 years since then, and humankind has not gotten any better, quite the opposite. Yet, you are the Almighty, the power that can do all things. And so, through your love, and also through your earnestness with which you have spoken to us, we truly have hope and joy in our hearts that much, much more can still happen here on this earth according to your will. The majority of people, Lord, as you know better than we do, are truly even more entangled in external things than we ourselves. We who strive to journey toward you through Christ. Father, we ask you anew for your help and for help from Christ, that you guide us as it is good for us as human beings and for our souls. Yet we truly want to learn to find our way more and more into this community and to place Christ at our center. You are love. You are the Spirit of eternity who has called us. It is you who has led us into this community, Father, and this shall not be in vain. Even though your word is earnest once again, for these are indeed earnest times, we are learning to recognize this more and more. Mother Earth can barely sustain us anymore. This summer, too, was so marked by heat and drought. Father, you foretold all of this to us many decades ago, and only a few believed in you and changed their lives step by step. Yet, we are united with you in the community, Father, and we continue to ask you for guidance and strength. Indeed, we bow our heads and ask for your blessing so that we may take further great steps. Leave all enmity behind us, may recognize all negative aspects, and, with the power of the Christ of God, repent and no longer do them. Father, may you guide us so that we may truly bring this 4,000-year cycle to a successful conclusion, so that future generations may rise up in your spirit, from which the people of God will develop, and then the city of New Jerusalem, and from it the kingdom of peace of the Christ of God, our brother. Father, this is the sole reason we have incarnated. You rightly say over and over again, become aware of your true origin. We do this far too little, Father, and for this we ask for forgiveness, and we want to do better in the time to come. Yes, we want to learn to meet one another as beings from you, beings of light, beings of your love, who have received the task of bringing the kingdom of God to this earth for you. Great, kind Father, even though your words were and are very, very earnest, we thank you. We thank you for shaking us up and stirring us. Yes, we need that every now and then so that we may stay on the path that is the Christ of God. And so we thank you for everything you give us, not only for the supper of love, but above all, for the spiritual bread you give us. Thank you, Heavenly Father. Thank you for everything.
And it would be

Our Father, who art in heaven, hallowed be your name. Our kingdom come, thy will is done, as in heaven, so on earth. You give us this day our daily bread, and forgive us our trespasses, as we forgive those who trespass against us. You lead us in times of temptation, and deliver us from all evil. For ours is the kingdom, and the power, and the glory, from eternity to eternity.

0: Es ist die eine Liebe.
1: It is the one love. It is the one current.
0: Die Ewigkeit.
1: Eternity.
0: Die durch alles sein,
1: which radiates throughout all being.
0: Es ist die eine Liebe,
1: it is the one love which gives the word and reveals itself through the mouth of prophets.
0: Es ist die eine Liebe,
1: it is the one love
0: Ewigkeit
1: from eternity to eternity.
0: Der Vater,
1: the Father
0: der Sohn,
1: and the Son.
0: Der Vater,
1: and the Father is greater than the Son. And yet they are one.
0: Der Sohn ist
1: the Son is the way.
0: Vater,
1: the Father is the goal.
0: Und somit ist der
1: and thus the Christ of God, who I am,
0: der Weg,
1: is the way,
0: Wahrheit,
1: the truth, and the life.
0: Was
1: what is the way that I taught
0: Nazareth,
1: as Jesus of Nazareth?
0: Jesus von Nazareth? Es ist der Weg,
1: it is the path of the fulfillment of God's commandments and the path of the Sermon on the Mount which I gave the people so that they fulfill what I taught them. Oh, truly, you nations of this earth, you who call yourselves Christian, many of you have read the Sermon on the Mount, and there it tells about a wise man who does what he was taught. Why, then, is the earth still the way it is? Why is the Sermon on the Mount mocked and ridiculed millions of times every day? Why do the ones in power in this world say that the Sermon on the Mount cannot be lived? Oh, verily, I tell you, because those who lived the Sermon on the Mount and bore witness to the Sermon on the Mount were persecuted, slandered, and brutally exterminated by those who now call themselves the Christian Church. And then they stand there and say, the Sermon on the Mount cannot be lived. These are the Christian churches to this very day. I am the Christ of God and have the authority from the Father to bring all souls and people home, back into the kingdom of God. Oh, see, you nations of this earth, the Sermon on the Mount can be lived. The early communities in me, and later, other communities, indeed, large communities, such as the Manichaeans, the Bogomils, the Cathars, and many, many others, including the Paulicians, were communities, tens of thousands of people, who lived the Sermon on the Mount step by step. And so, the priestmen of the so-called Christian religions had hundreds of thousands of people slaughtered because these people lived the Sermon on the Mount. And today, this caste of priests stands there and claims that the Sermon on the Mount cannot be lived. Yet another manipulation of unspeakable magnitude. And the manipulation goes so far that even those in power in the governments of this world believe the caste of priests. because the caste of priests has also lied to and deceived these powerful figures so that they believe that their misdeeds, their abominable crimes against the peoples of this earth could be dismissed with a confession, and that the Christ of God, who I am, has taken all sins upon himself. But I say to you, you consider yourselves so intelligent. Your hubris is to blame for the fact that you have fallen for the lies of the caste of priests and pastors of the Christian religions. And you will have to atone for the crimes against humanity that you have burdened your souls with. Verily, verily, the time is drawing to a close, and you will be swept away to the lowest planes of purification in order to atone for and expiate what you have done to your fellow people over the course of the centuries. For it is always the same ones who strive for leadership positions in religions, who strive for leadership positions in the so-called countries. They strive for wealth, power, the exploitation and oppression of the peoples, and all in my name, my impeccable name, that of the Christ of God. Oh, see, you powerful ones of this world, what a guilt you have loaded onto yourselves and to the peoples of this earth. I give an image. For as Jesus of Nazareth, I taught the people to live by the Sermon on the Mount, and that a wise person does what I teach. What happened? Persecution, oppression, extermination, and the brutal murder of tens of thousands of brothers and sisters who provided proof that the Sermon on the Mount can be lived. And that is how it went on over the centuries. And then the time came when a new continent was discovered in the West. And what did these explorers bring? Fire and sword, plagues and diseases, so that the entire continent, from the north through the middle to the south, was depopulated of those who had lived there since ancient times. Yet the explorers who crossed the ocean to discover this continent were meant to bring the Sermon on the Mount to the brothers and sisters of this continent. For I died on the cross for them too. And every indigenous person of the continent has had the spark of the Redeemer placed in their soul by me. The mission of so-called Christendom would have been to permeate the entire continent, the north, the middle, and the south, with the Sermon on the Mount, with the love and mercy as lived by Jesus of Nazareth, so that a kingdom of peace might arise. Oh, realize by this image how great your guilt is. You ones in power in the Christian religions, you hypocrites, you serpents and brood of vipers, truly, the calls of woe in the Sermon on the Mount are your future. The calls of woe, also found in other passages of your so-called Bibles, that is you, and you will expiate what you have caused. And do not accuse God, the Eternal One, or me, the Christ of God, who I am. For it is you yourselves, you have chosen the path of destruction, and you choose it even today and over again. Even today, you still build your power upon the blood of the indigenous peoples and cover the entire continent with military units and warmongering people who want nothing more than to amass riches and achieve world supremacy. But I say to you, there will be no world supremacy for any country, for any president. For I am the Christ of God, and I am the ruler of the kingdom of peace of Jesus Christ. Truly, wake up, you nations. You are truly at the end of time, and your rulers will pass away, for the earth will no longer sustain you. There will be massive earthquakes. There will be massive waves caused by pole shifts, and lava will cover everything. Then your glory will be over, and you will be swept down into the lowest regions of expiation, along with all your notions of wealth and the exercise of power. The power of this earth lies with Christ, with me, and with no one else. Let this be said to you. It must be said to you. For the grim reaper is already walking over this earth. Verily, verily, I am who I am, the Christ of God, and your time has run out. But I am also love. Yes, truly, I am the love for every creature. But those who do not want to listen, who, despite thousands of years of teachings, have resorted again and again to murder, torture, oppression, and the exercise of power, will now reap what they have sown. Yet, I am love. I am with all those who bow their heads before the law of love for God and neighbor. I am truly the love and mercy in the Father. And the Father has sent me to bring all home, to touch all brothers and sisters in their hearts so that they may become soft, so that they may become softer and softer and learn to treat all beings with love for God and neighbor. Oh, see, open up your hearts and understand what happens when you treat animals the way you do right now. Do you not see that billions of people consume billions of animals every day? Do you not see this suffering and that you are thereby destroying yourselves? How can you, as beings from God, who is absolute purity and love, consume your fellow creatures? How can you do this to them? How can you do this to yourselves? Have you never heard of higher ethics and morals? Is there really no room left in your brains for higher ethics and morals? Is there really no room in your brains for a higher culture? Whatever has become of you? Whatever has become of you? Where is your compassion? Where is your mercy? Did I not teach you in the Sermon on the Mount, blessed are the merciful? Did I not teach you, blessed are the meek? Oh, see, the Sermon on the Mount can be lived, and the Sermon on the Mount is the only path for every soul, for every human being, to return to the kingdom of God. There is no way around it. And even the very worst criminals will one day have to realize that they must take the Sermon on the Mount and the Ten Commandments seriously in order to find their way out of eons of suffering, out of eons of torment that they have brought upon themselves. O see, you peoples of this earth, take seriously the words of the Father which he gave through his beloved daughter, the prophetess of God, and also take seriously the word of the Son, which I am revealing through the Son of Wisdom. Verily, beloved brothers, beloved sisters all over the world, time is drawing to a close, and I, the Christ of God, am calling you. I call you in your hearts. Come to me. I want to guide you. I want to heal you. I want to truly be with you and by you. But for this, you must go within, into your inner being. Go within and pray to me and to the Father that you may attain salvation for your souls. Truly, I let myself be found, for I am in you and with you. And I love you. Yes, and why do I love you? Because I am the Son of the Almighty All One. I am the Christ of God, and the kingdom of God is love. And all beings, which you too are deep within your souls, are love. Spirit from His Spirit, love from His love. Beloved brothers and sisters worldwide, wherever you may be, when my word fades away, go into your inner being. Set up a quiet chamber for yourselves, just as I revealed in the Sermon on the Mount. Truly, the Sermon on the Mount can be lived. Do not let yourselves be lied to any longer by church leaders who call themselves Christian. Do not let yourselves be manipulated. The Sermon on the Mount can be lived. After all, as Jesus of Nazareth, I was no dreamer, I was no psychopath who taught people things that could not be actualized. Use your minds and recognize the caste of priests for what it is, accomplices of the God of the underworld. For they lead people to themselves, but not to the Christ of God. For whoever leads people to the Christ of God leads them to the love for God and neighbor, and not to the worship of and homage to excellencies and eminences. Truly, you are all brothers and sisters, on earth as it is in heaven. There is no above and no below. There is the Father, the Creator, the God of Abraham, Isaac, and Jacob. There are the seven cherubim, who represent the seven basic powers of the eternal all-one God. And there is the Son, the Christ of God. But all of us together are brothers and sisters before God, the Eternal One, and we serve Him. We pay homage to Him, because He is life, because He is love. And no one can comprehend this love. No one can grasp just how great this love truly is. And this love has sent me, the Christ of God, to proclaim this love to you. And I do so unceasingly, for I am the love in God, your Father. The Father is love. And even though He spoke earnestly to you, at the core was love. Did you hear it? Then you truly heard the Father. And thus I remain in his love. Thus, I remain in his peace. For I am the Prince of Peace, the love and the peace in him, our beloved Father. Peace be with you.

0: Liebe Schwestern, liebe Brüder,
1: dear sisters, dear brothers, what more do we need than a loving Father who seeks out his children with earnestness, and a loving brother who, with that same earnestness, shows us the way in his Sermon on the Mount, and a loving sister who has made possible all that we have been privileged to experience today, the living Word through the Daughter of the Eternal One and through the Son of Wisdom. If anyone has something on their heart that they'd like to express in this momentous hour, if they can find the words, then we're warmly invited to share our thoughts with one another. It's a memorable evening. Dear brothers and sisters, the brothers with the wireless microphones are making their way around. If you'd like to share something, please speak up.
2: I wanted to come back to the Father's revelation. I was incredibly moved to hear God, the Father, speak through Gabriele, her voice. And I believe many others felt the same way. And then when the Father spoke, he said, "And I have taken an instrument for myself." And I thought, an instrument? An instrument that has been working for him, for the kingdom of God here, for 50 years, giving revelations and teachings. For 50 years, we've just heard one revelation together and what all was in it. And 50 years, and I couldn't help but wonder, what must that have been like for the instrument? A woman in those times, in this men's world. And that's why it's not enthusiasm, but it's an enormous, I can't find the words for it, gratitude to Gabriele for taking this upon herself. And that gratitude extends to the kingdom of God, that we now also have the opportunity to experience the guidance by the kingdom of God, that there is the continuity, the divine wisdom, that the Father is with us, that we can hear him, that we can hear Christ. A huge thank you.
1: The revelation from the Father is truly something you really can't find any words for it. It's been 30 years since he spoke to us like this, and that is actually proof that he is unchanging throughout all this time. He has always spoken the same message to us. He admonished us. He warned us. He extended his hand to us. Christ implored us to turn back and change our ways. He said that he wants to help us, that he wants to lead us home. Over and over again, the same message to us: repent, turn back, go within, stop your bloodlust, stop your wars, come to me. But what has changed over the last 30 years is the world out there. And I think that anyone who has heard these messages today from the Father and from Christ and still doesn't realize what is actually going on right now is truly missing out on salvation. It's as if humanity is living in a trance, completely failing to reflect on what it is doing on every continent and every religion across all social classes. And we don't realize that we are plunging into the abyss. And then Christ comes again and says, "But we love you. Come to us. Take my hand. Come to me." So we really can make a choice, and I don't know if it takes much thought to decide what we want. It's in our hands, all of us, not just us here in the core community, but all over the world. Anyone who has heard these words has now a choice.
2: The fact that we were able to hear the revelation through Gabriele today really moved me deeply, especially that she repeated it so emphatically and so often. Do it. Put me to the test. Because I believe that's the only thing that truly moves you when you try to live the Sermon on the Mount, to take those steps yourself. And that is what takes you a step further.
1: What moves me most about the revelation today is that my landing spot in this life was South America. And even back then, the Sermon on the Mount should have been brought to South America or to all of Americas, but instead they brought the sword and slaughtered so many thousands, millions of indigenous people. And that touched me deeply, and I thought, now is the chance for us to put the Sermon on the Mount into practice right here, and through technology bring it into the whole world, including the Americas, and that we can then simply be role models and show that we do not wield the sword. We have the love for God and neighbor, and that is the Sermon on the Mount. I think that's what moved me the most about the revelation of Christ.
2: We know from numerous revelations through Gabriele that there are countless souls who cannot accept Christ because they experienced the sword, because they experienced torture and torment, and all in the name of Christ. And that is why they have such a hard time accepting Him, the Redeemer, who is, after all, the spark of redemption in every soul. And this crime is so immense because it put the souls in chains, preventing them from coming to Him who is love. Dear sisters, dear brothers, if there is nothing else that is quite urgent, let us simply pray once more in thanksgiving to the Father, in thanksgiving to Christ, and once more, give thanks to our sister who worked so tirelessly for the love of God on this earth. Let us go within with what we hold dear in our hearts.

Dear viewers, dear friends all over the world, we would be very happy to receive your thoughts and comments. Telephone and WhatsApp +491 151 188 387 42, or write to free-community@god-in-us.de.

At all times, there have been prophets. For over 40 years, God the Eternal has been again giving revelations through the mouth of a prophet. The God of Abraham, Isaac, and Jacob speaks through his prophetess in our time, Gabriele. His word is the word of the Comforter, whom Jesus of Nazareth promised 2,000 years ago and has now made come true as the Christ of God. In her autobiographical descriptions with the title A Woman's Life in Service of the Eternal, My Path as the Teaching Prophetess and Emissary of God at this turn of time, God's prophetess and emissary of peace, Gabriele, gives us a lively insight into her development as a human being and her calling to be the prophetess of God. Out of love for Him, God the Eternal, she, a sensitive, shy, and delicate woman, appeared before the people, also in the awareness that she would perhaps be mocked and scorned. And she had to bitterly experience what it means to be rejected, ostracized, and reviled because of the Word of God, first and foremost by the representatives of the major institutional churches and those servile to them. This is also why the autobiography written in 1997 was not published until recently, nearly 20 years later. In 1997, when Gabriele finished the manuscript, the campaign of the Church Inquisition against the word of the Christ of God and his prophetess and emissary, Gabriele, which had already lasted 20 years, was approaching a new high point. In this poisoned environment, the publication of Gabriele's autobiography was postponed, so that people would not have to again suffer for the sake of the truth, as has always been the case. Thus, the manuscript remained unpublished back then. 20 years have meanwhile gone by. Much has changed since that time, and Gabriele's writings from 1997 have been published in the book A Woman's Life in Service of the Eternal, My Path as the Teaching Prophetess and Emissary of God at this turn of time. Undeterred, despite all adversities and attacks, Gabriele continued to work in service of the Eternal for the work of the Christ of God. In the book, following Gabriele's autobiographical accounts, contemporary witnesses report on this. They give a brief insight into Gabriele's significant creative power and the superhuman achievement which Gabriele has accomplished and continues to accomplish to this day in her life as a woman for the kingdom of God, for her fellow human beings, for all souls, indeed for God's creation. The divine wisdom, Sophia, came in all generations to put into practice what the wisdom teaches. And so it is again, in this mighty time of radical change. The love and the wisdom created and create also the let there be that was announced, the New Jerusalem, the basis for the kingdom of peace of Jesus Christ. Order now this unique autobiographical and contemporary document, A Woman's Life in Service of the Eternal, My Path as the Teaching Prophetess and Emissary of God at this turn of time. As a high-quality hardbound edition of 203 pages under the telephone number 0049-9391-504-843, or online under gabriele-publishing-house.com, or write to Gabriele Publishing House, Max Braunstrasse 2, 97828, Altfeld in Germany.

0: Gott zum Gruß, liebe Hörerinnen, liebe Hörer.
1: Greetings in God, dear listeners. In the great cosmic teachings, which Christ revealed to us through Gabriele, the prophetess and emissary of God in our time, and which are nothing other than the spiritual principles of the eternal life, Christ gives us an understanding of what He, as Jesus of Nazareth, already taught to His apostles and disciples, who could understand it. Thus, the book in which Gabriele wrote down the revelation is called The Great Cosmic Teachings of Jesus of Nazareth to His Apostles and Disciples Who Could Understand Them. There we read, Learn to behold. The curious person looks curiously to the front, to behind, to the right and to the left, to above and below, and always sees himself, because curiosity always calls up only what the curious person is himself. Like calls to like, in order to communicate with it.
2: Stellen wir uns selbst die Frage, warum sind wir neugierig?
3: Let us ask ourselves why we are curious. Why, for instance, do we look around for people? What do we think when we look around for certain people and types of people? What we think is what we are ourselves. If we have negative thoughts about our neighbors, if we disparage them or get upset about them, what we think toward them is what we are ourselves. We can recognize ourselves in this. If envy stirs in us, if we want to copy something from our neighbor, then we lack spiritual self-assurance. We are not true to our true self because we do not rest in the innermost depths of our temple. To be true to ourselves means to go within, into the temple of our inner being, to go within to God. The more positive energy we have developed in our soul and our body, the more we can be true to ourselves, to our eternal self, the divine in us. We stand more and more in the law of God. We know about His power. We feel His power, which makes our soul strong, which provides each cell of our body with energy, which lets us be alert, dynamic, clear, and joyful. Then we are connected with the eternal power more and more. This gives us inner security and inner independence. Through the continual actualization of our true being, we open our divine heritage each day more. With this divine power, our true being, we live more consciously. The curious one does not have several things. He lacks energy. The one who lives in the law of God has everything. He does not need to be curious. He does not need energy. He has all the energy of the eternal being. Curiosity looks only at itself. When we curiously look to the front, to the back, to the right, to the left, to above and to below, we always see only ourselves. Our thoughts tell us who we are. Curiosity does not speak the language of our neighbor. We speak ourselves. It is our own language, what each one of us has stored in his brain, in his soul, and in the stars. No communication is possible beyond that. Curiosity is a kind of greed, a form of expecting something from our neighbor. It is demanding, a wanting to have and to take, a lying in wait for something, a weighing of things, a use of tactics. By contrast, the inner perception of our neighbor is straightforward and upright. It does not make judgments nor use tactics. It does not lie in wait, and nor does it crave. It does not want to demand anything or bind anything to itself. It does not take anything because it receives. The one who lives in the innermost depths of his temple is aware of his filiation of God, which he strives for on a daily basis. If we clear up our sins, then we uncover our divine heritage again, through which our spiritual consciousness gradually opens, thus radiating through soul and person.

0: Weiterhin sagt uns Christus.
1: Christ also told us, learn to look through yourself, to behold from the temple of your inner being. Then you recognize the spiritual principle in all things and in your neighbor as well, and the whole in the spiritual principle. That is the life in the eternal law. That is the language of the law.
2: Christus, der Geist der Wahrheit, offenbarte.
3: Christ, the Spirit of Truth, revealed. Learn to look through yourself, to behold from the temple of your inner being. This means for us, dear listeners, that we must first enter the temple of our inner being. If we rest in our inner being, if we are quiet in our inner being, then we behold with the pure eyes of the soul and perceive what is lawful and what is unlawful. In the teaching hours of the Absolute Law, we have heard that a tiny life form, for instance, a grain of sand or a speck of dust, radiates several facets of the law. That which this life form has already developed, they are certain degrees of evolution which form the state of development. Through the activity of the life form, its radiation, its spiritual body builds up during the course of the continuous breathing in and out of the All-Spirit. Once the spiritual body is complete, then it radiates all the facets of the Absolute Law. And the Absolute Law, the eternal being, permeates the entire cosmic eternal body. This is the perfection toward which all life forms strive. The perfectly formed spiritual body is the spirit body of the spirit beings. Since the whole law is

0: our sins, then we gradually feel a lightness of soul and body because our load, the burden, falls away from us bit by bit.
1: Ein weiteres Christuswort.
2: More words from Christ. Learn to listen. The pure one does not need to listen for something. He knows within himself, in the Holy of Holies of his temple, what is important. Everything else, what is still pending, is not yet ripe and not yet significant.
3: Lieber Bruder, liebe Schwester,
0: dear brother, dear sister, do we have unlimited trust in God? If we would completely entrust ourselves to the Eternal One, then we would rest in our inner being more and more. Then every bit of curiosity would recede from us, because everything is present in our innermost being. What is not yet ripe, what we have not yet uncovered through the actualization of the divine commandments, will become manifest to us when we actualize the laws of life more and more. Christ, the revealing, eternal Spirit and God, our Father, said to us by way of the prophetic word, "The pure one does not need to listen for something. He knows within himself, in the Holy of Holies of his temple, what is important." What does this mean for us, dear listeners? We will get to know everything that is essential for us at the right time. The condition for this is that we live consciously, that our thoughts do not wander here and there, that we do not preoccupy ourselves with our past every day, but rather live in the now, in the day, in the moment.
1: Christus warnt uns.
2: Christ warns us, the one who wants to listen in and eavesdrop will experience only his base ego, which unsettles him and stimulates him to again think, speak, and act in an unlawful way, that is, to emit negatively, so that he will receive negativity in turn. Learn to listen. Never ask curious questions, because otherwise you will hear only yourself, your base self.
0: Therefore, we should think before we ask, before we speak. Let us ask ourselves again and again, what do we actually want with our question? What do we want to bring about? What do we actually want to hear? Is it important for us? Or is it merely curiosity? This questioning ourselves helps us in many situations because we recognize ourselves more quickly. If we have recognized ourselves, then we can give ourselves the answer, especially when the question was asked out of curiosity or to expose a person or to find him guilty. Then it would be better to clear up what we have recognized and not ask the question, because each word can become our downfall. To learn to listen means that we should not want to listen for anything. The one who listens hears into the words, into the sentences, into the questions and the situations, and hears from this what is behind it. However, this is possible only for the person who actualizes more and more and turns within to the stillness of God. because only through the inner

0: illness are we receptive and can perceive what the external word, the shell, is not able to say or does not want to reveal. If we penetrate the shell, then we experience the content of the word, what is behind it and has not been spoken out.
1: Deshalb rät uns Christus.
2: Therefore, Christ advises us. In everything that is being said to you, listen for the principle of the law of God and recognize, in turn, the totality in it and, at the same time, experience it in you, in your temple. The spiritual principle contains the whole law, just as the spiritual principle is contained in the whole law. That is living in the eternal law, and that is also the language of the eternal law.
3: Zu lernen in das Wort.
0: To learn to listen into the word, into the situation, we have to practice. The first step is to take ourselves back. This means not to think immediately when our neighbor says something, and not to prepare an answer while he is still talking. When we immediately think and get an answer ready, then it comes from our intellect and never from the intelligence, God. Then the answer does not come from the stillness in us, from the eternal truth. It is not born in us, but corresponds to what is stored in our brain, to our intellect. Christ, the inner light, revealed to us, in everything that is being said to you, listen for the principle of the law of God and recognize, in turn, the totality in it. Dear listeners, what does this mean for us? We should make it a habit to first take ourselves back and not want to think or speak right away. Let us allow what our neighbor says to fall into our inner being and bring to mind that the answer and the solution is in everything. Through this, we develop trust in God. In everything is the answer and the solution, because God is present in all things. When we continue to rest in our innermost being, then it is possible that pearls of the eternal truth may rise out of our already opened spiritual consciousness. The answer bubbles up, as it were, from the law of the truth. If we have a lawful answer, if we sense that what we want to say is impersonal, then we should affirm the whole law in what we say. Even when we do not yet know the cosmic being, the eternal law in all its details, we affirm it and affirm God, the whole, in what we say. Through this little exercise, we will experience what the inner stillness means. We experience more and more that God is very close to us. In time, we sense that He, the Great Spirit, our Father in Christ, stands by us and helps in every situation, even in the smallest, the most inconspicuous thing. Often we think that we cannot go to God, our Father, with a trifling matter. On the contrary, we can turn to Him with everything, because we are His children and He loves us. Let us practice taking into our inner being what has been said and letting the pearls of life come. And let us affirm the whole in our answer. With these exercises, we learn what the language of the eternal law is. Through this, we experience our true self, not our intellectual, our human self. What we have learned is the intellect, the human self, what we have stored in our brain. The true self is the depths of our soul. The one who immerses into the depths of the being more and more each day by clearing up his human aspects and actualizing the laws of life, experiences his true self, himself as a cosmic being, and experiences the laws of life.
2: More words of revelation from Christ. The one who aspires to listen for the eternal word, the being, the law in himself, is not yet the word, the being, the eternal law. And the one who listens for it, according to his soul's degree of maturity, merely listens and does not yet know it, because he has not yet become the law of God.
0: Christ revealed. The one who aspires to listen for the eternal word, the being, the law in himself, is not yet the word, the being. Dear brothers, dear sisters, what does this mean for us? To listen for something thus means that we still have to listen for it in order to hear it. We are not yet in the stream of God. We are still standing at the edge and looking into the stream. We listen into the stream, so to speak, in order to learn what the stream, the truth, God, the eternal law, may have to say to us. If we speak the word of God, then we no longer need to ask what it is like. We no longer need to search for the laws of life. We know, because God speaks through us in every situation. Then we no longer have to struggle for the truth by asking, what is the content of the situation or question? What does this or that want to tell me? We know it because we have an overall view, since we have become the Word of God. And the Word of God is the eternal law of love. We are on earth to become divine again, that is, to again become the Word of God, His law. Many still have to make an effort to find an impersonal way of speaking the answer from the inner being. However, if we have become the law of life, then heaven is open to the enlightened one. There are no more questions, because everything is answered in our innermost being, since the law of God knows about all things, and we have become the law of God. Dear listeners, let us not say, there is still a long way to go. God is close to us. The eternal law is in everything that we think and do. God wants to help us in every situation. Let us entrust ourselves to Him. Trust grows by clearing up our human aspects. Then we feel His closeness, which makes us happy. It is His presence in word and deed, in everything that we think, say, and do. Christ revealed, and the one who listens for it, according to his soul's degree of maturity, merely listens and does not yet know it. Thus, this means that as long as we still have to listen for the impulses of our inner being and have to make efforts to grasp the perception of our inner being, we do not yet know our true self. Then, further steps of actualization into the fulfillment of the divine laws need to be taken. Steps into selflessness, into the impersonal, serving life, in order to finally no longer have to listen for the law, but to be it ourselves. Thus, we have to let ourselves be permeated by the Spirit of God. Then we are His Word. Dear brother, dear sister, is the path to God really as hard as many a one thinks it is? Let us move in our hearts the highest commandment that Christ brings to our awareness again and again in His revelations. Love God your Father with all your heart, with all your soul, and with all your strength, and your neighbor as yourself. Simple words, but the entire heaven lies in them. Let us resolve to actualize the highest commandment. Then we will soon recognize that it is really not so hard to entrust oneself to God and to accept the absolute law and put it into practice. Love God with all your heart, with all your soul. If we sincerely mean it, then a vibration goes through our soul and through our body. This brings about a quick change in our way of thinking and in going within. Then we will speak from the depths of our heart the request for forgiveness. Father, I ask you with all my heart for forgiveness for having fallen into my old habits again. If this request comes from the depths of our soul, then the help is already there. In this way, we quickly find our way to the one who loves us unendingly, to the one who is unendingly loved by our soul. Let us allow the inner emotions to come up. Let us allow our feelings to speak for once. Let us allow the tears to come, tears of remorse and of shame over ourselves. Then we will sense what the soul has to say to us.

0: In dem Offenbarungswerk.
1: In the work of Revelation, the great cosmic teachings of Jesus of Nazareth, we read, "The one who wants to recognize and experience the eternal being according to the letter reads or listens past the reality. And the one who listens for only what his neighbor expresses as truth creates images in his mind from what he hears. That is never the reality of life, but the appearance. It is the reflection of the law and not the truth itself."
2: Christ revealed, "The one who wants to recognize and experience the eternal being according to the letter reads or listens past the reality." Dear brothers, dear sisters, why? Because he stays only on the surface. Let us imagine a word as a walnut. If we nibble only at the shell, we do not recognize the kernel, the nut. Therefore, if we look only at the letter, we look only at the shell and do not experience the kernel, the reality, the content of the word.
1: And what does this mean? The one who listens for only what his neighbor expresses as truth creates images in his mind from what he hears?
2: With this, Christ wants to tell us that if we merely listen to the eternal law and do not orient ourselves accordingly, by clearing up our human aspects every day and living more and more according to the laws of God, then we create our own ideas. We look only at the shell, which deceives us. The life is the kernel, and we reach this only when we crack the shell. This is possible for us only when we clear up our sinfulness, which shows itself to us day after day, at every moment. Our five senses bring it to us. If we cannot plumb the depths of the content of the shell, if we cannot feel into the kernel, into the depths of our soul, then we fool ourselves, or we are fooled. This is why Christ tells us again and again in his revelations, "You should not be mere listeners of my word, but should actualize it in order to be selflessly active. Through actualization, we experience our divine heritage ourselves. We experience the spiritual law, our true being ourselves. Then we no longer need to listen for everything, to inquire about everything, to create ideas. We are immersed in the eternal being in order to receive from there, from the source of life. That is the wish of the Christ of God. That is why he gave us the great cosmic teachings, the absolute law, our divine heritage, in word and in writing."
1: Christ revealed to us from this cosmic law, "Thus, the one who merely listens for the truth, whether in himself or from without, as presented by people, is not yet the truth himself, the being. The one who has not become the truth, the being, does not know himself as a being of the truth, because he has not yet found the way to the nature of truth, to his true being. Only the one who is the eternal Word, the being, the law, is in life, and is the life itself, because he is the essence of the Holy Word, of the truth, the life."
3: Hören oder lesen wir Worte,
2: If we hear or read words from the eternal truth, we should become accustomed to listening very closely and to taking what we read into our inner being. To bring this about, we do not think right away, that is, think about what we have heard or read, but are alert and absorb it into our inner being. What we become aware of, that is, what moves in our inner being, we let come into our conscious mind. We look at it and make a note of it, because it has something to say to us. In this way, we learn the language of the Spirit more and more. We learn to take ourselves back in order to digest in our inner being what we have heard. If a statement, a word, especially reverberates in us, if we are moved by something, then we affirm the entire law in what moves us by saying, yes, in every statement is the whole, eternal, mighty law. If deep in our heart we affirm the totality, the life, then we sense that we immediately come into a higher body rhythm, into a higher vibration, because God is the whole, omnipresent. Dear brother, dear sister, we are privileged to affirm the law of God, the whole, knowing well that we are not yet it, that we have not yet completely actualized and fulfilled it. We may affirm it. Just the affirmation from our heart alone brings us the resonance and points out the Almighty Being, the Infinity. We then sense a breath of the timeless and spaceless reality. If our heart, the soul, opens up, the awakened soul often longs for God more than the person does, because he reacts more sluggishly than our soul. Through this, a discrepancy often develops between soul and person.
1: More words from Christ. The word of the heavens is his word, the word of God, the eternal law. The one who has become the word of God has become a being in God. He also beholds the people, things, events, and occurrences in the image of heaven, in the truth, in the I am, and no longer in the image of his small world within the field of vision of the I want.
3: Lassen wir die Aussage Christi.
2: When we let Christ's statement, the word of the heavens is his word, the word of God, the eternal law, reverberate in us, then the narrowness of the humanness fades away. What was close to us before as thoughts, concepts, and opinions recedes. It becomes unimportant. This is based on our not just allowing our humanness free rein, but instead taking what was said or read into those parts of our spiritual consciousness that we have opened up, that is, that vibrate through our soul and our person. With this, we then establish communication and sense the vastness and freedom of infinity. In this distance from our humanness, peace and inner love also resonate. This soft touch is God's answer. In it, we recognize God's nearness. The honest effort to grow into the mighty law leads us into the aspects of the inner law. Therefore, when we do not think right away, but openly and trustingly absorb what we read or hear and affirm the divine in everything, then we distance ourselves from our human aspects, from the difficulties and problems. We become clearer and can also recognize more easily and in more detail our still existing human aspects, that which is active and needs to be cleared up. We become much calmer, react in a more composed way, and are thus above the situations more. Let us realize that God is everywhere, and He is in everything. He is in us, deep in our soul. But He is also in each word, in every thought, in each sensation, in every moment. All that we hear, that we see, is God. He, the Great Spirit, lets Himself be heard and beheld if we regard things in the light of the law, in the light of the truth. So that we again become the law of the truth, we should first heed the following. Do not take yourself so seriously, you base ego. The I am is the greatest. If we affirm the greatest, the I am, again and again, and practice actualizing this mighty all law, we will also take ourselves back in every difficulty, in every problem, and say, stop, don't take yourself so seriously. The I am is the greatest. It is in everything. At the right time, I will learn how I can solve the respective situation or the problem according to the commandments of God. Therefore, if we take ourselves back by not thinking right away, but take in what is said to us, then we listen more consciously, and our work will also be precise and flow easily, because we live in the present.
1: What does this sentence mean for us? The one who has become the Word of God has become a being in God?
2: If we have become a being in God, a child of God, then we are consciously the son or the daughter of God again. If we take these two words, son and daughter, and affirm the whole divine law in them, then we feel an instant change in and on us. From this grows respect for our innermost being. The contradictions of the human ego leave us. Once we have again largely become a being in God, we behold what is concealed behind the mask of our fellow people's human ego. The one who is immersed in this deep inner sensation no longer judges. Even though we have not yet become the law, although some faults, that is, sins, have to be reduced, the affirmation of the law of God in the word Son, in the word Daughter, uplifts us so that we can look at our human aspects from a higher vantage point. But the affirmation from the heart also tells us that since we are a son or a daughter of God, we must also behave like one. This means that now we should actualize the spiritual principles of the laws of God more and more. Knowledge obligates. This knowledge also brings with it the strength to put it into practice step by step. If we affirm, "I am a daughter of God," for example, then we set inactive negative aspects into motion, which let us recognize what still hinders us from being the daughter of God. If we clear up the now active sinfulness, we will experience increased freedom and the awareness that we are mighty beings in God. This will only come about when, after recognizing and clearing it up, we take steps to ensure we no longer commit the sinfulness that we have become aware of. The mere denial of the negativity we have recognized is of no use to us. We have to replace the old negative program with a new positive program by working out a principle of the law of God from our wrong behavior and making ourselves aware of it. Many have experienced that it is helpful to note down our unlawful behavior and the principle of the law of God that we have derived from it. We should carry these notes with us and bring them to mind when we again fall back into old habits. What we have cleared up still reverberates for some time in our brain cells. We can read the principles of the law to ourselves again and again, that is, prescribe them to ourselves, entering them into our brain. We continue to do this until the old program fades away and the new one goes into our thoughts, sensations, and into our world of feelings, and we no longer fall back into our old programs. In this way, the negative is successively transformed into positive power. Lawfulness replaces our unlawful thinking and acting. This is the work on ourselves, on the inner path. These are the steps into a life in the eternal law, which lead us into our inner being and to God. In this way, we mature in the Spirit and open our divine heritage.

0: Once more, we come back to the statement, the one who has become the Word of God has become a being in God.
1: We will not become a pure being in God from one day to the next, nor solely by affirming the absolute law. But when we affirm the law of God, we affirm the highest power, which then becomes increasingly active in us. We feel it to the degree that it can reach our conscious mind through our opened consciousness. Beings in God live in unity with each other and with all being. We will find our way back to the unity only when we affirm in our hearts our neighbor's positive aspects and open them in our soul, likewise doing the same with all the nature kingdoms. We are not in accord with the divine principles of equality, freedom, unity, and brotherliness when we are favorably disposed toward one person, but reject and disregard another. Likewise, it is incompatible when we love and cherish our neighbor while at the same time acting against nature and remaining silent about the suffering that is caused to our second neighbor, the animals, and to nature. Let us also recognize here the great life of creation whose essence is in each one of us. Each speck of dust, each tiniest detail of all that the mighty Creator Spirit brought forth, we have to open again in ourselves, to bring it to vibrate in us again, so that we attain the unity with God. In this way, we find our way back to the great event of life in which we remain integrated because God, our Father, keeps us in His heart.
0: And again, words from Christ. The one who has become the pure being in God also beholds people, things, events, and occurrences in the image of heaven, in the truth, in the I Am, and no longer in the image of a small world within view of the I Want.
1: This is a great and mighty sentence for us. The image of heaven, thus the Lord tells us in His great cosmic teachings, is the truth, the I Am. If we affirm this in ourselves, for in our innermost being is the I Am, since we are the temple of the Holy Spirit, then we gradually attain calm and gain inner security, which very gradually lets us recognize problems, things, and events in the light of the truth. The life in God gives us security. The person who looks solely at the external aspects is erratic and uncertain. He lives in constant anxiety that his neighbor could go behind his back. He is always suspicious, mistrusting, and filled with doubt. Dealing with his anxiety and his own imagination keeps him in suspense all the time. Thus, he is captured in his anxiety, which whispers to him, I want and I must. The one who lives in God more and more also lives in his inner being more and more, where the light of the truth dwells. In this way, he learns to behold. Once he has learned to behold, then he affirms in everything the whole law, the entirety, and the entirety, the eternal law, will also help and serve him. As long as we look at our humanness, we move our worries, difficulties, and problems, and remain hectic and short of breath. This is why we should take the following as a permanent task. Take yourself back. Do not react right away. Let what you have heard take effect in you, and only then speak or act. If we affirm the whole law, the inner life in every statement, in every word, then we notice very quickly that we breathe more calmly and deeply. Through the calmer and deeper breathing, we then sense a vastness in us, a breath of freedom. We can have similar experiences when we compare I want with the divine will. The I want, that is, the human being, always urges. He urges and urges and wants and wants. And in the end, what comes out is, I must have it now. I must get my way now. It has to be the way I want it now. This results in greed, envy, intolerance, a domineering nature, and enmity. If we affirm that the will of God may be done in and on us and surrender ourselves to God's guidance, then in the moment that we give ourselves over to God, we become calmer and our breathing is deeper. Through a lawful way of behavior, we also become self-possessed. We assess people and situations correctly. We know what needs to be done and what not. We meet our neighbor with respect and are impartial. We are above things. Calmness and self-possession also bring familiarity toward God. We entrust ourselves to God because God knows about all things. He wants only the best for us. He is always close to us. He, the mighty law, the love and justice, is always with us. God is the inner listener who hears everything. If the heart of the child speaks to the great Father heart, then unity and love draw into the person because the heart of God gives constantly.

Dear listeners, on the inner path, we experience that each speck of dust, each tiniest detail of all that the mighty Creator Spirit brought forth, is in us. Only in this way do we find our way back to the great event of life in which we remain, because God, our Father, keeps us in His heart.

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1: dear listeners, with these thoughts, we take our leave of you for today. We will be pleased when you tune in again next time. 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

0: Welcome, dear listeners. It's great that you've tuned in again to The True School is Life, today with the topic, Divine Psychology. This much as a preview. Divine psychology has nothing to do with the psychology taught at the universities of this world, where attempts are made to analyze and understand people's behavior and thinking on the basis of scientific surveys, whereby the other person, one's surroundings or upbringing, are usually blamed for a certain behavior. Divine psychology teaches instead, recognize yourself. You may ask how that goes. We will read about that today from one of the many teaching hours that have been given to us in our time through the divine wisdom, God's prophetess, Gabriele. We can also say that we are learning in the University of the Spirit. From the divine wisdom, we at first learn the following. God knows us. God knows who we are. And God also knows how we can observe ourselves. Psychology asks us questions. In spiritual psychology, we question ourselves. God is the center in our soul and radiates unceasingly through the soul in the person, that is, via the circulation of the seven basic powers in us, which we call the seven consciousness centers. We talk about our five senses and about our feeling. With our five senses, we feel, and what we feel is then our feeling. Our feeling passes on what it feels to the sensations. This results in thoughts, and then in words and actions. And she explained further, our feeling is thus closest to the soul. The Spirit of God gives impulses via the feeling. We do not immediately think, but rather we first feel. We feel with our eyes. We feel with our ears. We feel with our sense of touch, with our senses of taste and of smell.
1: And what happens to what we take in through our eyes, ears, our senses of touch, taste, and smell? We read about this from the teaching hour. Let's go back to understand it better. A newborn child. It moves by the power of God. It is life, movement. But the brain of a newborn is not yet programmed. So it has to learn to feel and hear at the same time. It looks and listens. It looks at the person, and the child does not know who it is looking at or what it is looking at. And the mother says, I am the mother. I am your mother. The child hears that. I am your mother. It suddenly looks at the person, mother. This gradually enters the brain cells. It begins to take in nourishment. The taste buds program the brain. What the child does not have as a program yet, it, the newborn, rejects. So, as we say, it has to very gradually adapt from breast milk to food. And very gradually, the child takes in the various tastes via the taste buds, again by feeling. And then the mother or the father says, that is a vegetable. That's a vegetable. And gradually the child registers that these are vegetables. And what it feels also enters the soul. These are the completely normal life programs that we need to be able to live as human beings. And then the child gradually begins to touch. And we ourselves know how difficult it is for a newborn baby until it can touch something. But when it touches something, the mother or father says, that's soft. That's hard. Careful, it's prickly. Gradually, instead of prickly, the child says pricked, pricked. And that's how it is programmed. It doesn't have the right program yet, but the newborn baby stores them by feeling and by hearing from its mother. And the mother places her child in the grass. The child touches the grass. What does the mother say? Grass, green, flower, white, blue. Very gradually, by seeing, feeling, hearing, smelling, and tasting, the child absorbs the corresponding programs. And everything it feels also enters the soul.
2: These are the normal life programs that we need as human beings. Thus, we continue to learn. In the further course of our lives, it all depends on what we do with what we have input. Then our sins gradually also have an effect on our world of feelings, and the Spirit of God works through our world of feelings. Why by way of our world of feelings? Because via the feelings and sensations, pictures come, and then thoughts and words. Dear fellow people, when we close our eyes, close our ears, and neither see nor hear for quite some time, what moves in us? Only what we have stored. It can no longer move at all. We open our eyes, we hear again, we eat, we touch, and already the storing begins again. We see, and what do we think? Possibly what we have already stored ourselves, or new sensations come to life that, in turn, enter the soul. More on these storing processes that take place continuously is explained in the teaching hour. Psychology asks us questions. And how can we question ourselves? Only by way of what we ourselves have stored. Is it sinful? Is it divine? God in us, who knows about all things, gives unceasingly. Thus, He sends unceasingly and touches our world of feelings. Subtle feelings come up and we think. Or the fine feelings control our feelers, the eyes, ears, the sense of smell, taste, and touch. This is how we can perceive ourselves. We see something, and thoughts come up. What thoughts? Based on the Ten Commandments and on the Sermon on the Mount, we can say, these thoughts are divine, or not divine. We can observe ourselves through our own feelings. When we speak, what are we saying? And what are we thinking? God in us is with us at every moment so that we may recognize ourselves through our feelings, which are very close to the soul body, which practically absorb the impulses of the divine and the soul. And via the cycle of the seven basic powers, the seven consciousness centers, we then experience what we think, what we speak, what we feel, and sense. The sensations are already somewhat coarser, and the images come with them. The thoughts make us aware of the images, and then the next thing, what do we say? Do we say it? What do we do? Dear listeners, we now hear the next passage from this fascinating teaching hour in the original voice of Gabriele in the background, voiced over by the translation.
0: So we can constantly question ourselves. It is often the case that we have deluded ourselves in our world of thoughts. For example, we have told ourselves, Well, we're good. Everything is fine with us. We see something and suddenly realize that we are getting unsettled. The world of feelings is already giving us impulses. Our nerves kick in. And then we cover it up and say, I'm not interested, I'm good. I've made a lot of progress on the spiritual path, for example. Everything is fine. That is how our thoughts deceive us. But through the self-monitoring that we experience in ourselves, through Christ, we can question our own feeling in order to see whether it has really signaled to us

It wants to tell me something other than what my thoughts are telling me. And now we begin to analyze ourselves. And we ask, well, is my thought really my feeling? And since everything is energy, we can also question our thoughts ourselves. What you are saying to me, is that also my feeling? Is that also the impulse from the divine? And if we don't start thinking right away again, but are for once quiet, calm, which means listening into our world of feelings, then we listen into our spiritual centers. And via one or more of these centers, then come the impulses. What you are thinking is not according to me, the feeling. Check yourself, analyze yourself. Are you acting as you are thinking? Our feeling frequently asks us the same questions. It never says it is this way or that's how it is. Why? Because when the divine in us gives us the impulses, it never says to us, that's what's missing. It guides us, and as far as we go along with the guidance, as far as we are prepared to analyze ourselves, it helps us. This is, in turn, the law of free will. And we will suddenly sense from the centers, from the world of feelings, that thought is not in accord with my life. And then again, from the world of feeling comes, why not? How do you act? How do you speak? And then again, very subtle thoughts come, and the thoughts may say, I want to look better than I am. And then the divine impulse comes again. Why? What are you lacking then? And this is how the divine guides us to self-recognition. And God guides us in such a way that we have to question ourselves again and again. Thus, an excerpt from the teaching hour of the divine wisdom in the original sound. We'll now read several passages. Gabriele gives us a very practical help for our daily self-recognition. She says, it's very interesting for all of us if we practice this at home. We sit down, close our eyes, close our ears, sit very still, not to feel, and just let the images come. Everything that we have stored in our conscious mind comes up. The moment we open our eyes and listen again, our body moves. Completely different impulses come in again. We store. We store every moment through the five feelers. And through these five feelers,

0: God tells us what you see and what you think. Is it in accordance with my laws? If not, then go into your world of feelings and experience yourself in your subconscious. Experience yourself in your own soul and clear things up. And how can we clear up what we are feeling or what we are thinking, what we have said or done? Again, by way of remorse. And we attain remorse only through the world of feelings, again, through the help of the divine in us. If we think in our conscious mind, "Oh dear, I regret what I did. I'm sorry from my heart. Truly, I don't want to do it anymore." No feeling comes up. We just reel off our old programs, our patterns that we've input through our hearing. What should we do to develop remorse? We have to go to our level of feelings again. We have to again ask the helper in us, Christ in us, who knows us, who knows about all things, who stands by us at every moment, the divine psychologist, if we want to call him this. We ask for remorse. And what do? We feel, as it were, into our sins. With what do we feel into them? Again, with our senses. We feel into the picture that we have before our inner eyes. What were we thinking? What did we say? What did we do? And then comes the question, do I want that back? Do I want that back? We may not question our conscious mind, but our feeling. And the feeling makes us again aware of what we will experience if what we input comes back to us. And this often results in remorse. What you don't want others to do to you, do not do this to anyone else, or do to others as you would have them do to you.
1: We continue learning in the teaching hour. True remorse means I can clear things up and do first what I expect of myself. In this way, we clear up the sins that we have recognized. We partly clear up what is in our soul and can often recognize and clear up the root, so that hardly the same or similar thing grows back, which means that we rebuild the same or similar thing with our feelers. That would actually be the spiritual psychology. And the divine psychologist, if you want to call him that, is Christ, our helper, our redeemer in us. Once we are aware of how the cycle of clearing up goes, once we are aware of all that the days bring us, of how valuable the days are, and if we have begun this self-analysis with ourselves and recognize all that is behind these, only then will our life become interesting. And only then will we know that it means to live more and more in God, to become free, to become happy, to live in the being. However, when we have discovered something, we should not, as someone once expressed it, analyze it to death. We should do it with Christ. And if we are aware of one aspect that we recognize as a mistake, we work on it on the path of clearing it up. Once we have largely dealt with it, then we know we can continue with self-recognition, with self-questioning, with self-analysis. God, Christ in us, knows us. He knows every flaw, every weakness. We partly know ourselves. And so I would say that self-knowledge and self-analysis is the quickest way to Christ, to the perfection of the soul.
2: It was also explained in the teaching hour how our conscience can help with self-analysis. First of all, we receive subtle impulses through our feeling. Recognize yourself, go to the root, and clear it up. And if we don't do this, then the feeling, we can also say the bad conscience, comes through the world of feelings, and we experience it in the world of sensations. And this world of sensations is stronger. It is a part of our conscience, again, given via the guardian spirit or via Christ in us. So first, the subtle feeling. Do it. Recognize yourself and clear up. If we don't do it, if we ignore it, then the admonishment comes. And that is the conscience. And if we also shut out our conscience, then a new burden follows. A bad or guilty conscience. Each of us know that, and it doesn't feel good. But as we just heard, the conscience is something very valuable on the path of self-recognition, which we should never push away, but always keep alive. At the beginning of the teaching hour, how a child begins to learn, how it stores, was explained. Here, nearly at the end of the teaching hour, we hear more about this. We want to read this passage for the conclusion. It says, "Thus, we recognize how important the parents are for the child. Yet, how important for God are we as His children? He is constantly here. He gives unceasingly, so that we turn back again to Him." And that is the transformation. He helps us to recognize the sinful, to clear it up, and no longer commit it, so that we fulfill His laws more and more, and can be with Him again. So, as the parents rejoice over their child, which very gradually learns to speak, which very gradually learns to touch, to walk, to feel, how much more does God, our Heavenly Father, rejoice when we learn to live His laws in order to return to Him? Dear listeners, that is the goal for every soul, to return to the Eternal Father, to the Eternal Homeland, the Eternal Being. For this, Moses brought us the laws of God, the Ten Commandments. For this, Christ brought us His teaching, the Sermon on the Mount. And for this path home to the Father's house, the divine wisdom has been giving us schoolings upon schoolings, teaching hours upon teaching hours for approximately 5 decades, each one a pearl in itself for every seeker of God who has set out on the path to God in us. If you like, tune in again for the next program of The True School is Life. Until then, we take our leave of you. Goodbye and greetings in God.

Persecution in the form of ostracism, character assassination, slander, and agitation all the way to breach of law. You do not believe that such things are possible in a country like Germany today? And yet it is a fact. Read the book The Persecution of the Prophetess of God and of the Followers of Jesus of Nazareth, The History of the Cruelty of Church and State. Infamous lies are spread about the Eternal Word and Gabriele, the Prophetess of God, in our time. Children, women, and men of good standing are insulted and persecuted. Their civil rights are curtailed. People lose their jobs merely because they openly profess to the Free Spirit, God, and His Son, Christ, and do not bow to the dictates of the mainstream churches. For it happens, as at all times, that the cults of priests go against the eternal word of the Free Spirit. Read the facts and learn more about the background in the book The Persecution of the Prophetess of God and of the Followers of Jesus of Nazareth, The History of the Cruelty of Church and State. Order at Gabriele Publishing House, The Word, under the telephone number 0049-9391-504-843 or online under gabriele-publishing-house.com.

0: es blüht.
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1: Everything that had preoccupied myself until these moments disappears. I feel that I am no longer alone. I feel taken into the mighty and powerful blossoming. Everything is in bloom. It is rich in fragrance, and the life of the flowers and of the plants flow to me. On my countenance is reflected the rays of the sun. They bring warmth to my whole body. In me and around me, it is cozily warm, it is pleasant. My body becomes lighter and lighter. I hardly notice anymore the details of my body. It opens itself like the blooming flowers and absorbs the rays and radiance of life. Nature radiates through me. The fragrance of countless flowers and young plants flows through me. I breathe and yet breathe the pulse beat of infinity. No human thought penetrates me. The forces of the plants, of the flowers and of the herbs shine through me. The mighty evergreens in the distance are suddenly very near. Their forces flow through me. My body is permeable. It has become very fine and subtle. Nothing is deflected from it. It radiates back nothing that is human. It is irradiated by the countless facets of the eternal truth. The rays of the sun irradiate me. The forces of the All do not stop before me. Suddenly, I am the All Body, because the All radiates through me.
0: Ganz fein.
1: My sensations are noble, very fine.
0: Fühlt sich mein Inneres an.
1: Pure, mellow, and soft. My inner being feels. It is the law of love. It is your power, O Eternal Father. I am not an individual being. I am the being of the All, because everything that is from you flows through me. I feel in me the flowing of the forces from the flowers, bushes, trees. I feel the flowing of the forces of the All. It is flowing. Who am I?
0: Ich erhebe mein Bewusstsein.
1: I raise my consciousness with the question, who am I?
0: Das, was durch mich strömt,
1: that which flows through me gives answer.
0: Das mächtige Ich bin.
1: You are the mighty I am. You are the power of the flowers, of the bushes, of the trees, of the stars. You are the power of the minerals and stones. You are the power that is also in the animal world. You are.
0: Antworte du selbst.
1: Who are you? Give the answer yourself in quiet prayer. Remain still. Noble sensations, purest feelings flow through you. You are in the midst of the flowering meadow, and yet you are not. Who are you? Bring that forward now, quietly in prayer. Let your holy sensations speak to the One in whom you are. You are light, almost weightless, because you feel in a holy way, because you think in a holy way. Know, the law of God is holy, and if you feel and think in a holy way, then you are the sanctified being in God. Feel more deeply into your inner being. Infinity flows through you. Where would there still be place for a human thought?
0: Eine menschliche Regung und Neigung Platz.
1: Where would there still be place for a human stirring and inclination? You are filled by light and power, and you are fulfilled by wisdom and greatness. Where would there still be place for a human word? Feel how light and buoyant you are.
0: Über die Blumenwiese.
1: Now, with the holy sensations, go over the flowering meadow. You go through flowers, through the grass, through the bushes. Feel how there is no resistance.
0: Das bildet keinen Widerstand.
1: What can flow through you forms no resistance. And yet, everything that you feel and see from within is arranged in groups. They are consciousness groups, also called collective groups. And yet, everything is in you as essence. Feel how light and nimbly you go over the flowering meadow. Feel how you trample no little grass, no flower. No stone hurts and presses on you. Feel everything that can shine through you. That is also very consciously, positively disposed toward you. You do not reject it. You take it in, and everything radiates to you and through you. Who are you? You are joy. You are thankfulness. You are peace. You are the great love, because you are a child of God. No human sensation has any place in you. Where could it find place in you? You are totally and completely irradiated by the all law of love. Grasses, flowers, animals, trees, bushes, stones bow before you. They feel in themselves your greatness, your love, your mighty all-consciousness that contains and irradiates all the forces in itself. You encounter your neighbor. This encounter takes place externally and internally. the positive forces penetrate each other. Your neighbor is in you. You are in him. You extend your hands to each other and feel melded into each other, carried by the love. What still has place that is human, and where there is no place anymore? You are the law. I am the law. We are the law. The law radiates through us.
2: Behend und leicht gehen wir Hand in Hand weiter.
1: Nimbly and light we go on hand in hand. We are two and yet one, because we irradiate each other. We encounter people over and over again. We encounter animals and plants.
2: Sind sie außerhalb von uns?
1: Are they outside of us? They are beings out of God's power, and yet they are in us and we in them. We penetrate each other and yet are beings in God.
2: Jedes Wesen hat sein
1: Every being has its own mentality,
2: seine Fähigkeiten,
1: and its own abilities, and yet we penetrate each other.
2: Wir.
1: Who
2: ist gegen wen?
1: Is against whom? Where is there still place for the against? Nowhere, because we are one. Because all being penetrates us. We are. Glorious Father, we no longer give thanks with human words. Your forces radiate through us, and we pass them on to all seeking ones, on to all those who hunger and thirst for the truth. We are. The seeking ones come toward us. They still have a lot of external things on them, and yet we take in the positive forces. They penetrate us, and we penetrate the seeking ones. In our inner being, we are one. And what we say is from the unity, from the law. We speak out what the seeking one needs, because we know him in our inner being, since he is a part of us. Father, our prayer is selfless serving. Our prayer is the constant moving in the law of love. Our prayer is to give the word of the holy law. Our prayer is the selfless deed. Our prayer is the life in you. Our prayer is to give the life from you. Father, through your Son, you have glorified us. Thank you. In the law of life, through the life of lawfulness, we are the law, and the law irradiates us. We are love and power. In sensations we return from the flowering meadow and feel ourselves in the tent of God among the people, in our neighbor. We are and remain permeated by the eternal Almighty power. We are the prayer. Our neighbor who sits next to us, who sits before us, who sits behind us, he is in me and I in him. We are. Thank you, Lord, that we are. And we are with all people and beings, because they too, as we, form the All. Thank you, Eternal One.

Welcome, dear listeners, to another episode of the series, The True School is Life. Today on the topic, everyone is the architect of his own happiness. The fact that the school called life always presents us with new tasks has certainly been experienced many times by each one of us. And the one who helps us to master this school on earth is Christ, who is in us with his strength and who wants us to find true freedom and inner happiness in our lives. Well, what is happiness? Everyone strives for it. But how can we achieve it? In one of the countless teaching hours from the divine wisdom, Gabriele, the prophetess and emissary of God, gave us help upon help from the treasure of her experience and her opened consciousness in order to draw closer to true happiness, and we would like to read some excerpts from it. Starting from the statement, every human being wants to be happy, Gabriele asked the question, are young people happy? Are they satisfied? Is what people call happiness lasting? Are middle-aged people happy from within and one with life?